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6: There are great stallions, and then there's Betters Delight, a Hall of Fame legend, a global sire, the name behind countless champions, and a dynasty that has reshaped the sport. 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
7: Stand up, ladies and gentlemen. Applaud the perfect pacer. Down to the line. Larry, you've done it again. Leap to fame. What a win.
6: At a time when only the best will do, there's only one name to remember. 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Betters Delight.
0: Welcome back into Big Saturday. We'll have that trial featuring Willie Do It very shortly out of Ruakaka, and we'll head to New Plymouth soon to find a jockey to follow. But first of all, if you missed the mail run, here are some key runners to follow throughout the day for you. We have a bit of a graphic for you. Here it is right now. Anna Duncan down there at New Plymouth. We've already heard from her with Pip. She's on Kay's Ruby and Rider's Legacy a bit later on in the day as well. She says so she's trying to bookend the day. Sam Williams has Rolling Magic across the ditch in Rose Hill as his best on the day. Of course, Evaporate returns as well, so Little Avondale will be keeping a close eye on him. Kenny Ray, well, he's got you some value in the Breeders. Urchella at $23 for Kenny. Then we, Craig Grills, the reigning jockey of the year, that back-to-back years, is with Moss Invader today, his best on the day in Race 7, the Bream Bay Cup. And as we turn the page for the rest of the guests out of the mail run, Hayley Hassman has Hiyo Fox Rocks as her best of the day in race 4 out of New Plymouth. Lisa Allpress with Faravello a little bit later on in the day. And the last for Donna Logan features Yokozuna at $11. So very much looking forward to all of that, your key runners throughout the day there. Right, I think we can head you back to Ruakaka as we build up towards this trial featuring Willie Do It, BP.
8: Yeah, looking forward to this. We saw Willie Do It here last meeting, wasn't it? We had an exhibition gallop before one of the trials, and yeah, he's obviously setting himself for some Group 1 targets coming up through the spring.
9: Yeah, look, he looked really good too, and he's put on a bit of weight. He's haven't seen him since he was a three-year-old, yeah. And obviously he went to Kieran Mars, and look, he had a couple of okay runs over there. I don't think things went to plan, and obviously that's the reason why they've got him back here and working on the beach, and yeah. Sean's knows him inside out.
8: Yeah, you'd probably think a race like the Livermore's a good sort of early spring target for him anyway, as you look at sort of at the calendar.
9: Yeah, certainly you think the 2,000 metres at Hastings is really going to suit him. He's short enough, though, he's at $8, but obviously he's come up the right way.
8: All right, so we'll catch up with Sean Clockworthy sort of poster trial. Anyway, that's probably a key trainer around what we see here today with Willie Do It, but also with a couple of other runners he has. Aspartus is also back. And Pulse Attila, a stakes performer.
9: Yeah, Pulse Attila, she was really good last season, as we know. She's one of those fillies that sort of gets back, and she's got a really powerful sort of 600-metre sprint on her as well.
8: So that's the field that's in front of us for the open trial, and this one will be over the 1,000 metres. So, yeah, great to see our Derby winner back, now five, and back from Australia. As you said, Lee, just things didn't go to plan in Australian preparation for him.
9: No, look, he was probably thrown into the deep end a little bit as well, racing some really good races over there, and he didn't disgrace himself. I think his first couple of runs were a good pass mark, but, yeah, obviously there was a couple of little niggly problems, but it's good to see him back here in New Zealand.

0: Yep, competed in races like the Golden Eagle, where he finished into ninth position. Of course, he ran fourth in the ATC Derby as well. And it was in behind Eliana. Will he do it back here today? And great to see him here competing in the open trial. Something we've seen a lot of in the last few weeks with these horses getting themselves ready for some big assignments. We'll see the same again tomorrow as well out of Taupo, the opportunity of horses to stretch the legs. And if I just have a quick look at those trials for tomorrow, which was going to be on a heavy surface, I'm pretty sure I saw Well Written was down.
1: She's in the second heat.
0: She's in the second heat, isn't she?
1: On the outside gate. But, some really good horses going back tomorrow for those trials. Wytac, Hostility, obviously Wolfgang trialled here a couple of weeks ago. And obviously the first heat, Al Vincidor, good to see him back on the track.
0: Yeah, she's a dealer's in there too. Drops of God, Moxie, Sharp and Smart as well tomorrow. So it's good meeting that, isn't it?
1: It certainly is. Obviously, the listed Chittick family race now, it's got a full field tomorrow. So, look, in the past, that's been light on numbers. But obviously, the listed race, the owners of and trainers and breeders are really sort of supported it.
0: All right, so that's a look at what's coming up here and also tomorrow with those two open trials. And, of course, we'll have that for you on the Sunday session before getting into the meeting proper tomorrow out of Taupo. So not too far away from getting things underway here. A couple more to load into the barriers for our open trial. Then we'll be back here, of course, for our first, which is at 20 minutes to one. We'll be heading to New Plymouth off the back of this trial as well, because our race day proper will get underway very shortly here, where Winter Rose and now Darcy. A couple of runners that I know Pip Morris is keen on running the Cornella in the first out of New Plymouth. So these runners shouldn't be too far away from getting into the barriers. Of course, we've got our young caller and Max Yates, 15-year-old. He was here a couple of meetings ago calling the trials as well. And he gets another opportunity learning from Aaron White and gets a great chance to call them here over the 1,000 metres. So a couple more going to the barriers, including Willie Dewitt and Aspartus is the other one that's about to go into the barriers. Okay, I think we might be just about ready to go. Let's get to Max Yates for the open trial over 1,000 metres.
2: Locked and loaded, set and ready. Pulls it back, they're off. Rob's mistake off the inside away. Well, missing it at the start was Handstand. Back three lengths last early. Aspartus, Grey Girls around the outside. Up into second is Pulsatilla. Back on the inside is Rob's mistake. Will he do it? Masai Suzumi in fourth, one out, and throwing the head around his Handstand. And back on the inside is Sweet Smile as they come around to the 650. Aspartus, 6-year-old gouting by A-side, leads up on the outside is Pulsatilla as they work around to the home straight. Will he do it? About to come out three wide, four wide in these Handstands. Back on the inside is Rob's mistake and Sweet Smile. Tom Wigram, last of the six as they work down to the 200 metres. Aspartus, Grey Girls away by two. Up on the outside, Pulsatilla, and down the outside is Will he do it? And back on the inside is Rob's mistake. Down to the final 100 metres. Aspartus on the inside. Pulsatilla's going to try late on the outside, but Aspartus, good return from Aspartus and all the way win over Pulsatilla. Will he do it under his own steam in third? Back in fourth, we had Sweet Smile, Rob's mistake, and a gap back to Handstand. Aspartus, a 6-year-old gouting by ASI out of Sunshine Royale for the big group of owners, Mrs. E.L. Clotworthy and Mrs. M.L. Collins, G.D. Lemon, C. Miss J.A. J. and T.G. Lines, C. Talanisic and R.M. Warwick are the owners. The gouting by Asai, he'll take the one and only trial here at Ruakaka, race 1, 12:40.
0: Good man, Max. That's a nice call and a nice trial as well from Aspartus with three key runners from the Clockworthy barn that we'll look to catch up with Sean very shortly. Aspartus has found the front, sitting outside Pulsatilla, and will he do it under a nice grip down to the line? Good trial and a good call. Gee, I tell you what, at 15 years of age, I would have been loving calling trials as well. Guy Havelt, well done to that young man.

0: he's got a bright future in front of him. Good trial that, and as I said, we'll catch up with Sean when we can.
1: Good on you, BP. Thanks for that. We'll bring that interview for you very, very shortly. Yeah, and well done to Max. Great to get that on here on Trackside One. Righty-ho, we go racing. We've had a fair old build-up to the first, but we're going to head you down to New Plymouth, getting in the parade ring for build-up to their opener.
2: Race number one, the Seton Park Maiden over the 1,800 metres. We'll start with the 8-hour favourite, Winter Rose, the 4-year-old mare for Kevin Myers. Lily Sutherland to do the riding here, Stephen, and she was very good. Last started Wanganui, coming off the pace to run second.
3: Yeah, scratch from Matawa Park on Wednesday, as the majority of Kevin Myers runners were. Look, last start, just things didn't quite work out at Whanganui over the 1,600 metres. They went a slow tempo, four lengths below standard. She was still six lengths off the leader at the 600 metres. Did very well to chase into that second position in behind Akushla. Best last 8.642. So the step up and trip suits, she's one of the main dangers.
2: Number one is Al Darcy. He's been runner-up in his last two, including last start, where it looked like he almost did get the win. What are you thinking about his chances today?
3: Yeah, back to maiden grade suits. He was up against race winners last start here a few weeks ago. Look, he will get back. He'll rely on strong tempo, a fair track, luck and running, but does have an informed jock in Sarah McNabb. Five wins from her last 14 rides.
2: Flagship is the two in the book. A second last start for Gavin Sharrock. Amber Riddell takes the kilo off. He's had those eight starts for just that placing and wanted to over-race a little bit last start.
3: Yeah, spot on. That was in the Stipes report. Last start raced keenly through the early and middle stages and just knocked him for that last 400 metres. He also hung in the home straight. So he'll rely on a stronger tempo. Amber Riddell does the riding off the back of winning three wins. On Thursday, our pony, the Poly Championship, including that victory with Coretti.
2: Kay's Ruby, she was a very good when second last start at Wanganui. It was on that heavy 10 when Lisa Allpress was aboard. She sticks with the mare today, and there has been that bit of bully around her.
3: Yeah, and possibly maps in the first half of the race, which will be advantageous versus a couple of horses that are at the point end of the market, including our Darcy. Again, another horse that over-raced off a slow tempo last start, but Lisa sticks aboard the John Wheeler Train Galloper.
2: Number seven is Kitsa Cat. Jim Chung takes the kilo off. She was third last time out at Hawera. That was over the mile, Stephen. She steps up to the 1,800 metres today. Do you think it'll suit?
3: Yeah, a slight query, but in saying that, maps to get a gorgeous run just off speed with a little bit of cover and gets that claim down to 55 and a half.
2: And then number 10 in the book is Azzy M, the 5-year-old mare. She was third two starts ago at Waverley on that heavy 10. Next up, finished six. What did you make of the effort?
3: Yeah, I thought it had every chance. Set a moderate pace when leading last start at Harwater over the 1,600 metres. Last 200 was just soft, so the 18 is a bit of a query. Possibly ride a little bit of cover, but Chris Dow sticks aboard, rides for Janelle Miller, as they tend to do, and have a great strike rate.
2: I'm here with Sophie Daly from Raymond Connors' stable. Sophie, thank you for joining us. Al Darcy almost got the win last time. How's he worked since?
4: Yeah, he's worked good at home. Hopefully he finds this track the same as last time. It really suited him last time. He put in a super run, so it'd be nice for him to get a win today.
2: Where do you really want to see him podding up in the race?
4: Hopefully just in a nice spot with a little bit of cover, and Sarah can get him to run on a little bit like last time, but she knows the horse, so.
2: Confidence levels?
4: Fairly high, I'd say. I mean, he's a good horse. He showed a lot, so, yeah.
2: Moving on to race two, you've also got Brilliant DJ in. Can you tell us about the gelding? 6 years old, just had that one start last time.
4: He's quite a big boy. He's taken a really long time to mature, so Raymond having given him that time, I think, has really paid off. It was only his first start, and he hasn't had a trial. He's only had a few jump outs, so he ran on well. Hopefully we should see him improve after that today.
2: Best of luck.
4: Thank you.
2: As Sophie there, Thad, as I say, a very good afternoon to you. What's happening in the market here for the first?
5: Well, it has been about Al Darcy right throughout, to be fair, and the liability sits at 60,000. Good afternoon to you, Pip. Just getting a little bit soft late. It was 3:30 seconds ago. That was rock bottom. It's back out to $4 now, and they're giving you a chance to get on again. I don't think it'll start any shorter than $4, Al Darcy. And saying all that is clearly the worst result. Winter Rose has been creeping out as well. We're actually seeing some good late movement around Flagship and Kay's Ruby. Backed and beaten a fair few times now, Kay's Ruby, but 6.50 into 6. Don't know if that's the bottom price yet. I think we'll see 5.50 any tick of the clock in Flagship as well. 6.50 into 5.50. So basically, in summation here, it's a more competitive race than we first thought. Kitza Cat, rather, also moving into single figures at 9.5.

0: 5. So, well, our Darcy's the worst way, clearly. This is quite a wide open way to start the day.
1: Okay, interesting market here, Stephen. How did you see the first?
2: Yeah, I reckon this ease around our Darcy is map-related, Pip. We know from what we've seen thus far, and tend to be the case around Raymond Connor's gallopers, so they have a lack of tactical speed. He will rely on tempo. He'll need the track to play fair, which is always a query at New Plymouth. We have no intel. It's race one. So I reckon that's the trepidation around our Darcy. And saying that, he looks well-placed, back to maiden class. So I've got him on top. Winter Rose. Gee, I'm intrigued how they ride this galloper. You go back 2 or 3 starts ago, she has shown enough tactical speed to put herself into this race, even though she's got a wide draw. If she can come across and jump well and find a spot, a little bit of cover, it's game on and possibly advantageous to Winter Rose beating our Darcy. Kay's Ruby, flagship, 2 horses have been specced with the drift around our Darcy. Again, that's map related. I think they'll be in the first half of the field with a little bit of cover, but 1-8-5-2.
1: Okay, so speaking of that, Matt, that's what you're thinking. Maybe we see the 8 Winter Rose a little bit handier today?
2: Yeah, I think so. Obviously, it's down to how the horse jumps, but if the horse jumps on level terms, I'd be shocked that Lily doesn't try and use a bit of intent. She's clearly got more tactical speed than our Darcy. I don't think there's too much separating them in terms of ability, but she can get a map advantage if she can find a spot forward of midfield with a little bit of cover.
1: Okay, like it. I was really keen on the 1, our Darcy as well. But with the 8 Winter Rose to run the Quinella here in the first, as we get up to you, Justin Evans, and I say a very good afternoon once again. How did you see the first?
3: Yeah, afternoon to you again, Pip, Stephen, everybody with us. Wonderful to be here for today. Yeah, pretty similar to everybody, it seems, with the 4 in the market. 1852, 4 horses. I've got a bit of time for on various levels. Big fan of our Darcy, very big fan. I think he's a very good horse in the making. Another 6 months a year, I think we'll see a really good galloper, our Darcy. Agree with Stephen, just where he gets to, he's got no gate speed. He'll probably be back in the ruck a little bit, but hopefully we get a fair sort of track here, and I think he'll be very hard to hold out. So he's on top. 8 Winter Rose can certainly win. She's an improving mare. She's been very good in all 3. Terrific there last start. Wanganui had to get back from a wide gate, put in a big looping run, and got to second to Akushla, who goes pretty well. Gap to third. She can certainly win. I've tipped Kay's Ruby many times. A win will come. Apart from that 9th 2 back, it was a head scratcher. All the other runs have been very good. All press, good gate, home track, 1800, heavy track. Are all positives for Kay's Ruby, so she's right in it. And flagship number 2, he just keeps going good races, doesn't he? He's on the back out from Hara and out to 1800 metres. He's a real player as well. 1852 for me. Interesting way to kick off the day. The first, the Seton Park Maiden. Set to go. Ready. Gates back at the opener. They're away. Tormentor was slow out of the gates. And our Darcy will get back, and she's going to take a hold of Winter Rose. Through in the centre, Azi's arm quickly into stride along with Kitsa Cat. So two of the locals will take it up early. Flagship over to a good posse. Third around Fluttershom. 3 lengths away then Kay's Ruby, followed by our Darcy. Giddy back is Jamestown. Well back is Winter Rose. And last of all is Tormentor. So they settle into stride, and Kitsa Cat giving a bit of rein. And Kitsa Cat strolled out by 3 lengths. So Kitsa Cat will take up the role of

0: Ozzy's Arm well and truly off the bridle. Third under the pub. Fleur de Champ followed in by Flagship. Further back, Kay's Ruby under pressure. Our Darcy, not a lot of these picking up. Back behind them now, Winter Roses coming into it. Further back, Tormentor and Jamestown drop right out. Still Kitsikat with a big buffer. Kitsikat heads up for home. Four lengths clear. Going to second, Kay's Ruby. Fleur de Champ, then Kay's Ruby. Winter Rose grinding on. And Flagship, our Darcy nowhere to be seen. Kitsikat is still well clear with 100 metres to go. It's all Kitsikat from Fleur de Champ. Winter Rose late, but Kitsikat all the way. Oh, Kitsikat is going to win it by five lengths. Second over, Fleur de Champ. Photo third, Winter Rose, Kay's Ruby. They were followed across then by Flagship. Tormentor, a very disappointed our Darcy. Ozzy Zahm and Jamestown the last. Well, I think we've seen this before here at New Plymouth. It was evident a long way from home that not many, if any, were going to be making any ground. And the leader has held a very big buffer. The others were well and truly under the pump, and they've got nowhere near here. Kitsikat has won by a big margin. Tafiti Hina, well done to you. It's a local win to start the day. In fact, it'll be a local quinella, almost a local trifecta. Fleur de Champ second. Photo third, maybe Winter Rose, who's been about the only one make any ground of note. I think it'll just get up for third in front of Kay's Ruby. Don't want to go off too early here, team, but we've seen this plenty of times here at New Plymouth, and I think the up and in might be the go for the day.
1: Certainly might be. I'm with Tafiti. First of all, congratulations. Was that always the plan, to go out to the front like that?
2: We wanted to go to the front, but possibly not out as far as he did, but it worked. Jimmy did good, so can't complain, can we?
1: Yeah, what were your thoughts when she was out by that far? Did you think she was going to stop up the home straight?
2: She's a pint-sized midget, so I wasn't hopeful that she'd keep kicking like she did, but she's tough like the rest of her family, and they all try their hearts out, so yeah.
1: Any plans from here?
2: Oh, we'll just see. The owners wanted to get rid of her until the other day, so I might be allowed to keep her now.
1: I certainly think you might be able to. What about your other chances throughout the day?
2: Doja Carter's a good chance. She tries real hard. And the other girl, she's stepping back in grade, her older sister, so we're hopeful.
1: Might be a nice day for you. Well done.
2: Thank you.
1: Brilliant win there, Stephen, out in front and just kept on finding.
3: Yeah, the one shocky that showed real intent from the get-go led. I reckon there was a crucial part in the race, Pip. It was between the 1,000 and the 600 when he was able to put the brakes on the horse, steady the ship and the field, and then went off at the 600-metre mark, and it was basically game over from there. A couple of nice runs in behind. Look, Flagship was honest, as he has been in previous starts. Winter Rose just got an ugly spot. Disappointing they didn't show early intent. Was back last rail. Did well enough to finish into that top four slot, and the big disappointment was obviously the favourite in our Darcy.
1: And really just got out to front there. You're right, just a couple in the behind were under the scrub for a long way out there and just didn't really look like was going to be picking up, and that was the case. Kitsikat, brilliant ride from Jim Chung, and we'll catch up with him when he gets back to scale here. Just rated her beautifully out in front, left them standing, as you said, Stephen, and maybe it's early days, but that could be how they're playing today on speed. And we saw that here in the first. Some good runs in behind, though. A nice run when really wasn't picking up there from Winter Rose. Should be better for that. Got back far in the race and just not sure about the favourite, Stephen. Our Darcy really just wasn't picking up. Maybe just the track conditions today, possibly a bit holding.
3: Possibly. I have to look at the vision two or three times to get a pure assessment. But look, he was on and off the bit throughout. Never really looked comfortable in a winning shot. So, yeah, he'll keep and we'll have a look at the Stipes report after the race meeting.
1: We certainly will, and we're just waiting for Jim. He's catching up with Tafiti, and then we'll get a word from him on the track too and just see what he thinks about how it's playing. But a very nice win here in the first by this five-year-old mare by Time Test out of Sir Frenzy. That is win number one at start 10 for her. And I am catching up with Jim. Congratulations. Jim, talk us through that.
4: Oh, thank you. Today, Tafi just told me try to be positive. And she jumped really well at home track. Yeah, and also maybe home track, she traveled, feel like a different horse, just quite keen. And I'm glad that she, when I asked her to go, she quickened up and give me even more.
1: How's the track out there?
4: Oh, actually it's pretty heavy. Yeah, at the moment I just stay inside, but I'm not sure how the track gonna change later on. Yeah, but it's quite heavy today.
1: Are they getting through it, or is it a bit holding?
4: It's a bit holding, yeah.
1: Well, best of luck with the best of your rides.
4: Thank you very much.
1: There you go, a little bit holding, Stephen, but they

0: are getting through it. Very testing out there today, as you'd expect on a heavy 10.
1: Yeah, 100%, Pip. We know historically New Plymouth, when it gets into this setup, heavy track, rail, pretty close to true, it's out 2 metres today, that it can play on speed. So a little bit of intel going forward into the latter races.
0: Absolutely. Back to you, Guy. What a surprise, eh? One of the first races taken out by the locals. That could be the theme of the day.
2: It often is down there, isn't it? Pip Kitsakat gets the job done. 7, 9, 5, and 8. Your numbers there in the first out of New Plymouth. Rightio, we'll take a quick break here on your big Saturday. On the other side, we'll get some reaction to that trial, and we go racing at Ruakaka as well. Something looking better, baby.
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4: 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US Navy Flag!
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8: 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Halal's trying to beat him. Halal goes to Animo, Animo kicks. 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
2: Want to know what to watch this weekend? Millsy's Multi has 3 must-see matchups for us all to keep our eye on. 2:05, Saturday afternoon, under the roof. The Red and Blacks, they have their very first Shield defence against Bay of Plenty. And no Red and Black side has ever lost under the roof. And put it simply, the Canterbury team are better than the Bay of Plenty team, so let's take Canterbury on the -1.5 point start. From Christchurch to Caulfield, race 7, the PB Lawrence Stakes, the time-honoured race. Now we have a horse here called Cosmic Crusader. It's from the West, William Pike, he's the best in the West. He travels over to Caulfield as well. First up in Melbourne, he was brilliant and he was underdone as well. So second up, he is going to be a lot fitter, and this is his toughest test to date. So let's take Cosmic Crusader to win. Let's head north from Caulfield all the way up to Brisbane, Suncorp Stadium, where the Warriors, they take on the Brisbane Broncos. Well, the Broncos, they can't win the title, but the Warriors can. And the Warriors, they need momentum heading into the playoffs with eyes on that top 2 spot. They'll be up for this fixture. Let's take the Warriors on the head-to-head to win the match. Download the app, check out Millsy's Multi, where Canterbury in the 1.5 point start will beat Bay of Plenty in the Shield defence. Cosmic Crusader, he'll be winning at Caulfield, and the Warriors, they'll be beating the Broncos. A bumper weekend of sport and a bumper boost to your TAB account. You're onto it, Millsy. $6.50 if you want to get around Millsy's Multi. 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Get around that, give him some support. $6.50 looks a decent play for all of that throughout the day. Right, let's go racing at Ruakaka, get you inside the parade ring for build-up to the first on their card.
11: First of the day, the maiden over 1,200 metres, and a lot of interest around this runner in Picture Shot, Russian Prime Leith. She was a filly that was beaten in her one and only start at Alizé in the 2-year-old Winter Series final, and she's been well found in the market.
12: Yeah, look, obviously being a 3-odd filly in her maiden race, she gets well weighted. She's in there with 54 kilos as well. She has a little bit of a tricky gate in gate 9, but yeah, another thing of Sean Ritchie's horses, they've all been based up here for the last week.
11: Move on to Foreign Currency, and was of course beaten, you know, 8.5 lengths by Shalabia when last presented to the races, a runner that was sitting on speed from a wide draw, so you'd imagine there might be that same intent again from

0: for today's assignment.
1: Yeah, he had to do a little bit of work from barrier 13 last start. He doesn't sort of draw much better here in barrier 10, but he's another one. He looks like he's bright and well on his toes, and he looks like that last race has done nothing to him. He looks well in the birdcage.
0: Kenny Ray, fraudster, thought this horse has run a couple of really good races. The Latoya and She's No Saint form reference really does stand off the page.
1: Yeah, exactly. And fourth up today on home track. Barrier 5 is a big plus as well, and definitely a top three chance.
0: Aim Up, he's had two unlucky runs on wet ground out of Te Araha, and just thought maybe with a good draw and a pinch of luck, he's a chance here.
1: He is a little bit. Barrier 3 is going to be a big plus for him. Obviously, dropping back from 1,400 last start, so he's going to be very fit. Looks good in the birdcage.
0: Boomstruck was beaten first up here as well out of the Shillabaya race, and it was over the 1,200 metres. Has a good draw here and weight relief with Tom Wigram.
1: Yeah, I think Tom would have learnt a little bit on him last start. He looked like he was in need of that run last time. He sort of got pulling a little bit mid-stages. From barrier 4, he can just relax a bit better than last start. He's definitely a top four chance.
0: Dominator, it's a first starter for Sean and Emma Clockworthy, and this one is in the My Racehorse colours. Has trialled up and was beaten into third position around 2.25 lengths defeat when recently at the Avondale trials.
1: Yeah, I think you've got to go back to the its second trial when it was second to Shallabee. Yeah, nice big staying sort of horse, and definitely a watch in the race.
0: All right, let's look at the horses in the parade ring. Of course, we've got a little bit of an issue around at the start with the gates. Now, we're just trying to find out what exactly is going on. So we saw a little bit of happenings around at the gates. Yeah, Leith, it looked like there was some sort of issue with one of the tyres?
1: Yeah, it looked like one of the wheels on the side of it where they tow it. So I'm not too sure, but look, they look like they've sort of doing something, and hopefully it gets fixed before they jump in the first race here.
0: Yeah, all right, so we will... we're endeavouring...
1: Obviously the jockeys are going out there,
0: yes,
1: getting
0: yep.
1: on the mounts now, so... maybe they can jump from where they are and sort it out after this race.
0: And the key is the gates are in position, so after the trial. So they're in position for this race at the 1,200-metre starting point, so we can get things underway here, and hopefully they can rectify whatever is going on. So we couldn't actually catch it with Sean Clockworthy, unfortunately, because he had to then take his horses back to the stables, and he's got two in this race. So we weren't quite able to touch base with him around. The three horses that trialled actually really nicely, so they'll be happy with how those horses have trialled, Lee.
1: Yeah, look, at the first trial of the day, they didn't sort of go overly hard up front. There wasn't sort of much over them when they crossed the finish line, and Aspartus, he was nice and fresh. He had a good sweat before the race as well.
0: And we'll also look to catch up with Sean Ritchie. Just quickly on that horse in picture shot there, number 4, and that'll do. I know we didn't touch on that in the pre-race. $23, and he was a horse who was really well backed. And I mean, he was backed strongly last start to the races. Inside draw, better track, almost happy to forgive and see what he's got to offer here today.
1: Yeah, look, he travelled up like the winner too. Wasn't so sort of 300 out where he really found the pitch. So, look, he's 7-year-old. He may have needed the run, and on a better track today from barrier 1, he might be a big improvement from the last start.
0: All right, well... Yep, and I'll catch up with you. No, you first, Shawnee. Yeah. Sean, nice to be able to get an update on the horses from the trial. And first of all, Aspartus, your thoughts on him?
2: He's a big, bold galloper, and yeah, probably what I expected today. He got out and was pretty free-flowing, so yeah, he's come back better than last preparation, so happy with him.
0: Yep, he's had a good campaign last prep, but you feel as though there's more to come from him as well?
2: Yeah, definitely. He's just had a couple of soundness issues, but we seem to have got on top of that, and he's been working well at home.
0: Pulsatilla, a stakes performer last season. What sort of the targets for her coming up?
2: She'll head to possibly a plate day in a 75-13, but she's coming up nicely as well. She's a little bit stronger, and we've got a good preparation in mind for her.
0: And will he do it? Nice to come back here. Of course, you were here in an exhibition gallop, and nice chance to stretch the legs again. He was under a nice grip. You must have been happy what you saw there.
2: Yeah, we've been happy with him at home, and he looks good, and he's breathing nicely, and Musa was happy with him. So we're just going through the path at the moment with him.
0: Yeah, what's his kickoff point?
2: Maybe possibly a plate, but we just got a couple of gallops to come before then, and we'll make a decision.
0: Okay, right. You've got a couple of runners here today. We'll chat about your runners in this race. A Dominator, a horse who's trialled nicely.
2: Yeah, he did. He chased home a good horse. I can't say its name, but Shillabaya the other day, so that's probably good form. But, yeah, he's a nice horse, probably looking for a little break, but, good place to kick him off.
0: What about He's a Shocker coming back to 1600 in race four?
2: Yeah, that's right, big weight, but just fits him nice. He's heading to 2-2 on Prosser Plate Day at Ellerslie, so yeah, if he's following the line today, we'll be really happy.
0: All right, let you go, all the best.
2: Thank you.
0: Yes, mate. That's Sean Clock with you there, chatting about his team of runners and also his trialist, joined by Sean Ritchie now. And Sean, you've got Russian Prime here. First of all, how's the team enjoyed the week up north?
3: Great. You know, they always thrive up here. We've got we've only got the sixth this year, but we've got Tuxedo and Tijana galloping up after race three. A couple of the younger ones we like, and of course the two racing today.
0: She raced well in her one and only start, Russian Prime, and she obviously comes into this as a three-year-old filly up against some of the older horses. You feel as though she is primed and ready for this?
3: Yes, she is. You know, when we bring them up here, we tend to have them pretty ready to go home and back off a little, and they put a little bit more weight back on once they get back. But she's fit enough to go. You know, that rail coming back, it might favour the inside a little bit early, I think, and if that's the case from her widest draw at nine, we won't be busting her out of the gate. But if we can get in somewhere midfield or one off, it'd be nice. And, you know, she's got a ton of talent, so we're expecting her to really attack the line.
0: Summer Schema is a horse who's drawn well and can go forward in our feature, the Northern Breeders. How's your progress coming into that?
3: Yes, she can. Look, she's a lot longer in the coat. She's got that winter coat still coming through. She had a lovely trial, actually, on the Polly the other day. I think they all look good. They're all on the bridle, and they might have made them look better than they were. Having said that, I think she's very thick-winded, and when she won at Ellerslie first up, she blew very hard. So I'm expecting her to run, and she does need a dry deck, and there's just that bit of give, and we'll probably slow down a little.
0: And we'll see Tijana and Tuxedo in between races, but how's their progress coming along?
3: Yeah, fantastic. They'll both present Prosser Plate Day. Probably take them up to Ellerslie for a gallop after this, but they're both pretty ready to go. They've enjoyed their week up here as well. So, yeah, they're right on attack for their progress.
0: Right. Thanks for your time, Sean.
3: Thanks a lot. Cheers, Brendan.
0: That's Sean Ritchie there. And, of course, both those horses won at this meeting last year. Tijana winning the Northern Breeders and Tuxedo. He was very impressive first up before going to a Prosser Plate. And, of course, with what he went on last campaign to be, of course, Group 1 placed in a Bone Crusher one, an Aotearoa Classic. Get to you, Thad, 90 seconds out, Russian Prime. Looks like it's just easing in the marketplace now.
4: Yeah, got really short, BP, and was very well backed into $1.85 off an opening quote of $2.60. Now it's back to its opening price of $2.60. And I think it'll start a fraction higher than that, potentially, Russian Prime. So a slightly concerning drift, you'd have to say. They are backing a few to beat it here. Couple in particular, or Foreign Currency's 5.50 into 4.80. Fraudster's been 7 into 5.50 for the locals. Kenny Ray, big move up on the one here. Boomstruck, $9.50. It touched $12 with the early move for Russian Prime. Back into $7 now and dropping. And the worst result in the race is the My Racehorse Dominator. Probably no surprise bookies held the price out there for a fair old time at $23 because they thought, oh, the syndicate members will be getting on. But a genuine move now, 23 or 27 into $14, enough to make it the hot runner. That has in fact now changed to Boomstruck. So a bit of movement around this favourite. Worst result is Dominator. Market mover late, number one, Boomstruck.
0: Interesting, Leith, isn't there, with this move outwards around the favourite?
1: Yeah, look, it paraded nice. Probably the gate's only the tricky little spot where he ends up. You know, if they go hard enough up front, it should, you know, first race sometimes here is a little bit on speed.
0: Interesting to hear Sean as well that they're not looking to hustle and bustle out of the gates.
1: Yeah, I think that's a good point for the punters as well. So, look, George is a very good jockey. Hopefully just sort of gets a nice trip just somewhere behind the leaders.
0: Aaron White, we'll get to you. You're keen around the chances of Aim Up, who hasn't had a lot of favours at his last couple of starts.
5: Yeah, and Craig Grills goes on today. Low draw, the Bilardo gelding. I'm going to give that a chance to break its maiden here today. Looked good in the yard to my eye. Yes, the 13 Russian Prime after what was a very good debut second at Ellerslie for the daughter of Russian Revolution. Boomstruck's well in the mix, second up this campaign. And Foreign Currency's debut had plenty to like about it on this track a couple of weeks ago. Michael McNabb there for Curtis Pert. Tab 3, 13, 1 and 2 for me.
0: Thanks, Aaron. And we're closing in on start time for the first of eight races on a really good race day here. The Cambridge Stud, Northland Breeders, our feature to look forward to. This is the Brett Sawyer's at Ray White Bream Bay Maiden over 1,200 metres to get things underway. Favourite Russian Prime was in the red yesterday, and now it's back out to its original price, sitting at $2.80. For the first of eight, here is Aaron White.
5: Thank you, BP, as we're about to get 2026 Cambridge Stud Northland Breeders Stakes Day underway. Group 3 race, race 6 is our feature on the program today. And The stalls are back and they're off, and a lovely line it is too. That'll do with up on the outside. Fraudster's up there with it, one up looking to come forward, and they're followed then back on the

0: Inside Misha, Viva L'Amour getting around runners, Aim Up between runners, Boomstruck just in front of that. Russian Prime, the race favourite, has been caught on a limb as they get to the end of the back straight and turn onto the 800-metre mark. Further back in the field then to a Kinross, Dominator just in front of that, Lean On Me. Back in the field then to Foreign Currency, and Mimosa is the last as they gallop down the side. That'll do, leads Viva L'Amour a length and a quarter. Misha run of the race, and they're followed by Fraudster, Boomstruck, one up. Back on the inside then to Aim Up, further back in the field to Dominator. Russian Prime's been off the track as they're about to corner up for the run home. Lean On Me is further back now as they come for home. We're our leader. That'll do on the inside. To it is Misha, two lengths away in the field to Fraudster. Aim Up back on the inside. Viva L'Amour and Boomstruck. Dominator starting to work through its gears, and Russian Prime down the outside. Fraudster's gone to the lead. 150 left to go over Misha, Boomstruck. Fraudster's in front though, and Fraudster, the locals will be happy. They get the first. Misha second, Boomstruck third. Fourth a photo between Aim Up and Russian Prime's been a good run considering it was wide the entire trip. Then Kinross followed by Dominator, further back in the field to one up, Lean On Me, back in the field then to a Foreign Currency. They were followed in by Viva L'Amour. That'll do punctured, and Mimosa was always safely contained back at the tail end of the field. Fraudster, Kenny Ray, Jack Taplin with the Profiteer gelding. We'll strike here today. First win at start number four, was a good second a couple of starts ago on this track, and found that right run today and has got away at the furlong. Gets the win well over Misha. Boomstruck will be third. It'll be photos for fourth between the favourite, Russian Prime, out wide. And back on the inside, Aim Up. We'll leave that to Judge John Craig. But a pretty dominant success in race one going to Fraudster.
1: It was, Aaron. And look, this horse has competed in two very good races at his last two starts here, Leith.
2: Yeah, only just beat him just over four lengths. So She's No Saint last start, and it was a nice ride by Jack. He had a nice draw and managed to sort of just sit him just behind them, and the 2 kilo claim really kicked in the late.
1: Speed was always going to be on, and I guess this go to Russian Prime just quickly as well, just sort of got back in a tricky spot.
2: Yeah, obviously he didn't have any cover as well, so definitely a forgive run, and yeah, stick with it next start.
1: So it'll be 11-8-1, and just grab that fourth number for you as well, and three. We'll just hold on for fourth. Aim Up. So Fraudster wins. Yeah, two really good efforts here recently, and behind Latoya, who we'll see tomorrow, of course, in the Chedick Family Fillies Classic, now listed race worth $100,000, and then beaten here behind She's No Saint, who, of course, She's No Saint is the second favourite for the Northland Breeders. There's Kenny Ray. Here he is. He's going to have a quick word. What did you, Kenny? Nice work. Brought really good form into this race.
3: You ran second to Latoya earlier on, then you ran third behind Michelle's horse, another stable, or fourth, whatever it was. But I just want to get confidence and try and get a win out of him. I got that. Yep. So now we'll rethink things.
1: Yeah. Were you tempted to have a look at the big race?
3: I was tempted to, but I honestly believe that the other two are a wee bit better than him at this stage. Michelle's also probably a wee bit better than him at this stage. And winning a race gives me and the horse confidence.
1: It will, and it can bring him on, and you feel as though you can probably attack some of those better races a little bit later on.
3: I will play it by ear, because we get too carried away.
1: What do you like today, Kenny? You've got a nice stable of runners here that have been in form over the last few weeks. What do you like?
3: Super Rosa, but I think she's a bit short in price. The value bet for me, if I get it right or wrong, is Urchella and the Breeders. She's playing a good first four money. She's never been further back than fourth.
1: Yep. Horses like Miss Seth, Chicago Dream, they've all been running good for you as well of late.
3: Yeah, Miss Seth should just about win today. I wouldn't be surprised to see the other two be not far behind her either. But they've all been working around. There's no excuses.
1: Yep. Nice one. All the best to you, Kenny.
3: Thank you.
1: Kenny Ray, winning trainer in the first, and always nice to get his opinion on his horses as well. Because, boy, he has got a lot of them here today that are good chances, and he wins the first with Fraudster. So 11 beats home the 8. The 8, of course, being Misha, which will help trifectas and first falls along. And then the 1, which was Boomstruck, and then the 3 in Aim Up and favourite out wide, finishing 5th in Russian Prime. Wait for jockey Jack Taplin. Jack's got a couple of really good rides today. He has Bourbon Proof later on in the card. His charge in the last was a good chance too as well for Kenny. He's about to join us now as he walks his way over towards us. So we'll quickly grab Jack before we

0: walking back to the studio. Jack? No? You're done. Can't talk? That's all right. Let you go, mate. We'll look after him. That's all good. Jack Taplin, winning jockey in the first. He's done well to be able to win with Fraudster, and he takes it out here in the first. Our second of the day. This one's a 75 over 1,100 metres, Guy, and look, a competitive one, this one, at 1:13.
1: Thanks, BP. Fraudster, the winner there, 11-8, 1-3. And Kenny Ray starts the day with a bang, as you just heard there in his chat with BP. Urchella in the Breeders is his value of the day at 23. He said top four as well. And at the moment, Urchella, $2.45. Make sure you check out Place Extra as well if you just want a little bit more insurance, but you're keen to follow Kenny in around his feelings of Urchella later on in the day. From Ruakaka, we head you back to New Plymouth for the build-up to the second. Let's get into the parade ring.
2: Race two is the Sofrenzi's Legacy Maiden over the 1,200 metres here, where we will start with number one, Facilitate, the five-year-old gelding. Fourth up this preparation, Stephen. He was very good two starts ago at Ellerslie on that South 5 when finishing third. What are you thinking today on track conditions?
3: Yeah, intriguing runner. Look, he disappointed last start, but he has had a 56-day fresh in and back to the 1,200 metres. But you touch on that start two starts ago when not far behind Rock the Night Away. He was super at Ellerslie. He ran 81.2 that day. And just to put some context into that number, it rates 2.5 lengths stronger than the next best in terms of exposed form.
2: Number four is New Regime, the four-year-old gelding by Russian Revolution out of Shippo. Very good trialist there when Hayley Hassman was aboard at Waipa. Kicked away with ease.
3: Yeah, and a lot of money during the week when I was in the office on Thursday and Friday around this individual. You've got to take note of. We'll hear from Thad shortly if the money has continued on race day. But look, Aussie breeders, you've touched on. Most recent trial came across, sat on speed, led in the straight and kicked away to win by four lengths. Very impressive on the eye.
2: Jamie Marie is the only runner in today for Simon and Katrina Alexander. Kelly Myers does the riding. She did win a trial at Taupo back in October 25 last year. Had that first up run at Te Araha. Do you think maybe just track conditions untold that day?
3: Yeah, in the wide draw, Craig Grill's elected to go back from the wide draw. All its best work was its last 200 and through the line. So slight increase in distance, a positive. That one run under the belt is a positive. And I reckon from barrier four, if it can map one or two pairs closer, that is also crucial. But look, a definite improver.
2: Kevin Myers has Burnside Lass here kicking off the career. She's a four-year-old mare by Ocean Park. I thought that trial last time at Foxton was probably better than it looked. Just Sarah looking for a gap, got closed out of it.
3: Yeah, 100%, 100%. The more you look at that visual tape out of Foxton, didn't get all favours in the straight and possibly an inferior ground. So hard horse to read, but has the polish of Kevin Myers.
2: Another debutante is the 10, Hathaway here, a filly by Tavachi. Well named out of American Actress. So Lily Sutherland does the riding for Tony Pike, and she's had those two trials to prepare.
3: Yeah, has a couple of nice ingredients, obviously wearing the Waikato Stud silks. Debutante on debut. Look, recent trial, trailed in running. Just boxed on fairly in the home straight and just hung on to that second position. There was a third horse charging down the crown of the track, but look, money will be an indicator, but has an informed jock.
2: Number three is Brilliant DJ, another for Raymond Connors. And we just heard Sophie in the first saying he's a big six-year-old. He's taken a lot of time and maybe improved off that first up run.
3: You'd have to. In saying that, I don't think it was horrible on debut. Just was slow away, never got into the contest. Again, last 200 was its best work. Slight increase in distance helps.
2: I'm here with Ryan Stacey from Tony Pike Stable. First up, you got Hathaway here, trip away from home. How's she handled it?
4: No, she's been really good out in the tie-ups, really quiet and really happy with how she presented pre-race.
2: What have you made of her two trials?
4: Really good. She actually didn't show too much early on, but over the last 3 months she's really come on and improved from gallop to gallop and trial to trial, and she seems to like the heavy ground.
2: Expectations today?
4: Look, I think she can surprise. She's presented well, she's trialled well on the heavy track, so I would hope to see a positive performance from her.
2: What were the instructions to Lily where you want to see her posing up in the race?
4: We'll look to be positive from that wide gate, small field, and yeah, we'll kind of left it up to Lily to be positive and see what happens.
2: You have a good chance later on too with Honey Badger. How's she come through that trial?
4: Really good. She only does what she needs to, and yep, her trial was good, and her coat's actually come on since that trial. She's got a good glow to it, and the wet track, you know, that's her bread and butter.

0: any worry that there hasn't been rain on the day? Does she need that loose track, or you think she'll be fine?
1: I think at her best, yes, she needs the rain on the day, but look, her record on the heavy is pretty damn good.
0: Best of luck.
1: Cool, thank you.
0: Very good chance there. And a nice word on Honey Badger, Stephen, but we'll get up to you first, Thad, and get a thought on this market, race number two. What's happening?
2: Tricky market. What's happening? A lot's happening, but I can't really give you too much definitive stuff. In fact, to give you some idea of how confused this market is, a brilliant DJ for the Connors team is the worst result, and it's the rank outsider. I say rank outsider, it's paying $11, was paying 12 moments ago. Facilitate's going to be your hot runner, it has to be. It was open fourth elect in this market as it stands. It's now a clear favourite. So it's in, got as short as 320, it's back to 350. Hathaway just takes a turn in on the back of those comments, 6 into 550. And heavy as the crown is moving in this market. It was sitting at around $9 moments ago. It's worked its way into 7. And new regime, as Stephen said, well backed during the week. It's been steady as she goes. It is a losing result, but certainly the money has been more balanced now. I think I've mentioned 5. And there's 7 horses here, Pip. Very interesting market. Hot runner will have to be Facilitate, but back the one you like.
0: It is very interesting too, and there's a little bit of the unknown, Stephen, around the speed in this race and just how it'll set up. What did you think?
3: Yeah, I'm in agreement with yourself, Pip. There, see, graphically, you've got new regime on top, and so do I. I'm trusting the eye out of the trial. Its most recent trial out of Te Awamutu. It was a short trip, 850 metres, so it's got to step up the 1,200, but naturally it's got gate speed, Aussie bred, informed jock. I think they can go forward, if not lead, sit thereabouts and be hard to run down. Facilitate, you've got to respect the race day form. Surprised to open so high, now finding its correct market. 1,200 metres is the knock. Best ratings have been 1,400, 1,600 metres, but if it gets the right race shape to suit, Facilitate has to be in the conversation. Respecting this money around Hathaway, 550, that's rock solid for a debutante. I've gone 4,153. I think Jamie Marie can bounce off that debutante performance or that debut run at Te Araha, and brilliant DJ will need things to suit. Probably a horse that wants 14, 16 in time. And with that heavy as the crown reference that Thad mentioned, but are speaking late, I think, again, that's pace influenced. A horse that has shown tactical speed can be thereabouts on speed. And just before we head up to Justin, just looking at the times out of the race one, the maiden 18, they've gone 2:03. You compare it to Open Eki Cup Day, 1,800 metres race one that particular day, the special conditions, they ran 1:98, so a tad slower today.
0: Okay, very interesting there, Justin. As we get up to you, I know you and Stephen in agreement with quite a few races today. Is that the case here in the second?
4: Well, not quite. I know he's giving Facilitate a good chance. I'm more bullish. I've made him best bet of the day. I think he's hard to beat. He was overs when the markets opened. Number one, he clearly has got the best race day form. I know we've got a few debutants to weigh up here, but he's a pretty tiny maiden, Facilitate. Fresh, 1,200 on the short side, but it's a heavy track. It's a testing heavy. His strength is going to really help him here. I think he's very hard to beat. 6 Burnside Lass, nice little hidden trial, jump out winner. 4 New Regime and 5 Jamie Marie. Talking Burnside Lass of note, she is a granddaughter of Platinum Princess. It was a pretty good mare, Daryl Bradley. There he is, DGB. He rode her to a bit of success back in the day, and I can tell you it's one Daryl Bradley's birthday today. So the great DGB, one of our great riders in the CD these days, part of the starting crew. And great to have him part of the crew as well. Happy birthday, DGB. Set to go. Race number two. Zafrenzi's Legacy. She was the mother of the first winner. So pretty apt, really. Set, ready, racing now. Burnside Lass, slow out of the gates. Was last to leave. Brilliant DJ is getting back. Best away, New Regime, showing pace. Facilitate right there. Jamie Marie, Hathaway fourth. Brilliant DJ on the inside of Heavy is the crown. And a couple away, Burnside Lass, Facilitate at a fresh state. Has forged onto the lead here. A length and a half clear. As they run to the end of the back, Jamie Marie to second. New Regime third at the 800 metres. Hathaway is fourth, one off. Followed by Heavy is the crown over on the inside of those runners then. Brilliant DJ and a couple of lengths away. Last of all, Burnside Lass. Hathaway just lost a length there. Facilitate the leader. Now New Regime got away from the inside, whipped up three wide to go and join the leader. Jamie Marie third, but being urged along. Further back, Heavy is the crown. Brilliant DJ, Hathaway, Burnside Lass. So Facilitate runs them towards the home corner. New Regime well out of the centre of the track. Again, they're all off the pump here, all under the pump and well and truly off the bit. So Facilitate heads up for home. 2 lengths. Heavy is the crown giving chance.

0: Race. They're clear of Hathaway and Burnside last. Facilitate joined by Heavy is the Crown. Heavy is the Crown, went to Facilitate. Burnside last running on. Heavy is the Crown. Facilitators trying to come back. Heavy is the Crown. Lemmy throwing everything at Heavy is the Crown. He's going to lift him over the line and get the money. Heavy is the Crown beat Facilitate. Third over Burnside last. About four lengths. Brilliant DJ. Further back of the field then we had Jamie Marie. They were followed by Hathaway and a long last New Regime drop right out to run last. Heavy is the Crown. Well, he had those two heavy track placings, of course, one of them here, and I'll tell you what, it's pretty hard going here at the Naki today. They're getting to the 600 and they are all making pretty heavy work of this, so it is going to be test of the toughest. And Lemmy Douglas, strong rider, great to have him back here on the flat, and he's really lifted this horse over the line. He's got up to beat Facilitator, has been good, and they probably had the strength here. Few of these had the query on them at a strong 1200, and they've broken away. Burnside Lass has been very good on debut, and Brilliant DJ. It'll be 2-1, 6-3 here, Pip Race 2.
1: Thanks very much, Justin. Heavy is the Crown just kept on finding, didn't he, the five-year-old gelding to get over the top of Facilitate. And I'm now joined by Carl Henderson. Carl, talk us through that.
2: Yeah, it was pretty good, wasn't it? He's always had plenty of ability. He's just taken a long time for the penny to drop. He's had a couple of days where we've thought he's going to go close and gone awful. So yeah, it was good to see. We've known he's had the ability, so it was good to actually finally put it all together.
1: Did you come into today with a bit of confidence he'd do this?
2: He was pretty well, and he's raced a bit lately, so he's pretty fit, which he needed to. It needed to be, obviously, today. So hopefully onwards and upwards.
1: What about the ride from Lemmy?
2: Yeah, it was pretty good, wasn't it? That's why I thought he'd be the fittest jockey in the country. So good on him.
1: Well done.
2: Thank you.
1: That was a great win, wasn't it, by Heavy as the Crown? And he's right, Stephen, too, of course. Lemmy is the fittest jockey in the country, and he's got some good rides throughout the day.
3: Yeah, he does. He's an informed jock, as we say. A fortnight ago, he took out the double in terms of the Grand National. He won a flat race during the week at Ottawa Park, and he's doing the business today here at New Plymouth. I thought it was a nice ride, considering that the horse had led in its last two starts in Heavy as the Crown, and just able to take a little bit of cover this time in. He was thereabouts at the top of the straight, and he's finished over the top of Facilitate, who was well backed and ran right up to market expectation. New Regime? Gee, we spoke about it off camera while we're watching the race live. I think Era One was giving up the lead at trail, 10 to over race, looked an awkward ride for Hayley Hasman, and then it just tailed off at the back of the field. So, yeah, we'll see what comes out of that. But full credit, Heavy is the Crown, getting the job done in start number 9.
1: Absolutely, and I thought Burnside Lass, very good on debut too. One to follow out of that, made up really good ground off the pace, where a lot haven't in the first two races. So could be one to note down for Kevin Myers, and of course Sarah McNabb doing the riding today. And Brilliant DJ, he did improve off that first up run when finishing fifth. We're joined now by a winning jockey, Lemmy Douglas. Lemmy, geez, you're riding in superb form, back on the flat, picked up the win. How was that?
4: Yeah, awesome. It's really good to get back on the flat. Just getting on the right horses and you get your luck, so I couldn't be happier.
1: And I know you've been working hard to get that weight down, so it must really be good to get the fruits today.
4: Yeah, really good. I'm lighter and fitter than I ever have been before, so ready to get stuck into it.
1: Talk to us about that ride, Heavy as the Crown. Did you think you'd pick up Facilitate?
4: Yeah, the gap opened, it presented itself, and I've just given it a bit of a growl, and he's taken it like a rocket, so really happy with the way he came home.
1: What are your thoughts on the track?
4: It is hard work. If you're getting through it, you're smiling. If you're not, you're struggling.
1: You got some good rides too, Lemmy. Something else on the program to follow?
4: It'd be Robbie Patterson's in the last.
1: Best of luck.
4: Thank you.
1: Great ride there, Guy, by Lemmy. He's kicking goals, isn't he? Not only over the jumps, but on the flat, and he does have more good rides to come.
5: Certainly does, Pip. Lemmy Douglas, and he says he's as fit as ever, and he says it's hard work out there, and he was barely raising a sweat afterwards, so he clearly is very, very fit, Lemmy Douglas, and he's in a good, rich vein of form as well. As Stephen Hunt said, took out the Grand National hurdles and the Grand National steeplechase, and then he gets to the flat and continues doing the business. Heavy is the Crown. Perhaps that was a bit of an omen bet as well, considering the state of the track there at New Plymouth today. 2-1, 6-3 your numbers there from race two out of New Plymouth. We will take a quick break here on Big Saturday. On the other side, we'll learn a bit more about one of Joe Waldron's runners up north, and we'll get you to the next out of Ruakaka as well.

0: outsiders putting in big bounds, though. Moving out from last to first. Races away to win the Guineas. There are 100 to go. Diggs out enough, though. Vazalina a length and a half. And Vazalina's got the golden ticket. Pignon for the Irishman, Joe Doyle. And Pignon upset them.
1: Prasier, champion sire. Another great year on the track and in the sales ring.
2: But I sell her out 700.
3: I sell him 600,000. 400. 380.
4: I sell her at 380.
1: Exceptional sale returns for breeders. Breed your mare to Prasier.
5: Many horses win, very few dominate.
6: Inside the closing stages of the Queen Anne, and he's won well. Charin the winner.
5: The highest rated miler in the world, a champion with an explosive turn of foot.
7: Charin has gone clear, surging away. What a season he's had. Charin romping to victory in the Prixac de Mahoir.
5: The first horse in history to win three of Europe's most prestigious Group 1 miles. Charin, world champion miler by champion sire Dark Angel.
8: There's not too many Barneys. We get on pretty good, and the two of us work really well together. We're both hard workers. We don't mind a long morning and a long afternoon, which they are when it's just the two of us doing it, but it's a lot of fun.
9: We met, I think, in 5.5 years ago now. I was working for the Hayes boys. We were really keen to come back to New Zealand and set up a training operation back home. We were both at the point in our time in Australia where we were getting a little bit homesick and try to make a go of it over here.
8: We decided to move back to Whangatui. It was I'm an Otago boy, so it was easy to relocate back to home as such. Big shift moving back up to Cambridge, but it's horse country. It's the heart of breeding. It's the heart of the industry, and great to be here.
9: Didn't time this very well. They are meant to give way to us.
8: Yeah. I was lucky to spend a couple of years with Murray Baker and Andrew Forsman. It was a brilliant time. There was a lot of Group 1 horses there during those years, and he didn't overcomplicate things too much, Murray. He obviously is an absolute legend of the game, and it was brilliant to be able to learn from him.
9: My parents always loved racing, and I grew up in Hastings, so they take me to the Hastings races a fair bit. I actually loved Sea Change as a young kid. I was introduced to Ralph. He actually put me on her after she had won a race at Hastings one day, and that's a pretty special memory for me. My brother's quite a famous name, I guess, in New Zealand racing, Sean Fannin, amazing jumps jockey, and yeah, I guess that sort of led me into the racing side of things. I did actually have a couple of amateur jockey rides a fair while back. So yeah, that's basically as far as I went where it came to riding in races.
8: Started training on my own a good few years ago now. Did probably 18 months at Waipa, and then got an opportunity to travel to Australia. So had a stable in Melbourne, firstly at Mornington, and then finished off at Pakenham. It was a really good learning experience. Obviously got to see a lot of what those big trainers in Aussie do, and hopefully taken a bit away from it.
9: These boys are amazing to work for. It's a great family to be involved with. I was there sort of as David was leaving to go to Hong Kong for his second stint over there, and there was a bit of a sort of a restructure of the stable where a lot of staff left, a lot of horses, owners left, and yeah, it was just great to be involved, like sort of sticking with them and building up the stable again, and it's just been amazing to see what they've been able to do. The standout horse that I was able to work with was Mr. Brightside. I was lucky enough to ride him track work while he was at Flemington. I was based at the Flemington stables, and it was just amazing to be a part of a horse like his career.
8: We bought 7 horses up from Whangatui with us. Probably the headline act would be Cluedo Lane. He was the one, the white robe for us last season, which was a huge thrill. The others are just horses that are poking around the edges, 65, 75 grade, but a couple of them look like they could be progressive. There's a few young horses in amongst them that two-year-olds rising three-year-olds that could be exciting for this season. So yeah, hopefully we've got a few promising ones for the year to come. Clodagh Lane at this stage will be our first runner back at the races. It'll be really exciting to see how that form stacks up here. We'll kick off at Ruakaka the middle of August. So he seems to be really forward and doing everything well. So yeah, really excited to see how he goes.
9: Joe's very laid back, he's a very easygoing character. He's just an amazing horseman. He never loses his patience. He can ride, he can handle them on the ground, he can break them in, he can deal with young horses, strong horses, just anything.
8: She's got an awful lot of experience, has looked after some of the absolute stars of Australian racing over the last little while.
9: It's just the two of us working at the moment, so we pretty much just do everything together. All of the stable hand duties, the riding, the cleanup, feeding, just everything is just Joe and I at the moment.
8: She's got a great background in it, and she's very good at her job.
10: Great piece there around Joe Waldron and, of course, Sarah Fannin. Sarah being the newest member of the Trackside family, and she's doing a fantastic job as well. And they mentioned Clodagh Lane there, who comes up in the Bream Bay Cup Race 7 out of Ruakaka. Currently $10. Lavaki, your favourite there. And Moss Invader, who was Craig Grill's best for the day, right in the market, as well as Nekone County, who is in a winning vein of form. So Race 7, the Bream Bay Cup at Ruakaka, very much looking forward to that. It is to Ruakaka where we head now as we build up towards the second on the card, and into the parade ring we go.
11: Race number 2 is the Gallagher Insurance Bream Bay Sprinter of 1,100 metres, Scalera. She's having now her fifth run in this preparation lead. She was run down and beaten when she had her opportunity last time out. Maybe the short course of 1,100 might help today.
12: Yeah, certainly looks that way, BP. From barrier 5, she maps to sort of sit in front or outside leader. Obviously, Sam's had 7 rides on her for a couple of wins and a couple of 3 placings as well. So she'll be trying very hard for her dad, Jimmy Collett.
11: Victor Tango's an intriguing runner here because his one and only run here, and it was 3 starts ago, he ran second behind Autumn Glory. Heck of a form reference that. Then, of course, he won his following start. He's drawn in barrier number 1.
12: Yeah, look, he's always shown a little bit of promise, this horse. His trials were good before he had his first race day start. And, look, he looks nice and bright in the birdcage as well.
11: And then the stablemate, Bethany D. Feel as though she's got some good talent and keen to follow her this preparation. She's drawn out, and Woodamu Pinrod takes the ride.
12: Yeah, obviously she's another one. She's fresh up today, and look, she does look nice and bright in the birdcage as well.
11: With All My Grace, found the right race with her running good races this campaign. She won on that Sunday meeting out of Te Araha on a wet track, drawn nicely for Genomania Musa.
12: Yeah, start before that, it was at Ruakaka where she ran second as well. So from barrier 4, she probably looks like she would probably lead or sit outside leader within the trail.
11: Kohirawa was a chance. It's second up for the new trainer, Stephen Ralph. Just got back in a spot where he was really awkward because it was a slowly run race. And maybe a forgive, he's drawn better. He might have an opportunity of sitting somewhere close to speed, maybe.
12: Yeah, Joe's got a good association with the stable as well. So he gets the 3 kilos off. And from barrier 3, does sort of look like he's going to sit just behind the speed.
11: And so let's look at him in the parade, and 235 around Scalera. I might just get to you, Thad Taylor, around the price there, because maybe it's just the right race for her with how the setup looks. A couple of key defectors coming out of the market, 1,100 metres, hence why we're seeing that market support for where she sits.
13: Yeah, and gets into 235 now, BP, so the move continues. It was sitting around $2.60 moments ago, and Liberly climbs past 50,000, so there's no doubt it will be the hot runner, number 2, Scalera. A little bit of movement in behind. David Green obviously holds a fairly strong card with 2 in the race, and I can tell you clearly Victor Tango looks to be the pick of them, because Bethany D's gone from $4.80 out to $7. With All My Grace has support, touch 9 into $7.50, and a little move for Larius Lacus, first up for the former queen of Ruakaka, Donna Logan, 15 into $10 there. So look, if you get outside Scalera, the picture gets a little bit blurry. But BP's there with David Green. We can learn more about Bethany D and Victor Tango.
11: Yeah, let's hope so, Thad, because 2 nice chances and 2 nice horses out of your barn first up here. First of all, Victor Tango, what are your expectations for that horse here today?
14: Well, he's a very talented animal, but he's been very, very green in his racing. Seems to be a little bit more mature, at least in his track work at home. Mm-hmm. Listen, he's got a devastating turn of foot when he relaxes, but we haven't seen him relax at the races yet. So I guess it's a little bit of a glorified trial there today, small field. So plan is just to hopefully get him to relax. Not a heap of speed. So listen, if he can relax, then I wouldn't put anything past him today. Yeah.
11: Looking forward to seeing Bethany D this campaign. Actually, I think both your sources, and I'm sure you're hoping that can bounce out of this nicely for a good prep. And Bethany D, she had a good campaign, as I said. What are you expecting from her first up over a short course?
14: Yeah, two nice horses in this field. Bethany D's probably a little bit the opposite. She's really professional. I think she can ping from a wide gate and go and sit maybe outside the leader if something else wants to kick up, maybe just one back. But she's a real professional and genuine, and I think she's going to be in for a good prep.
11: Awesome. You got Sweet Ice in the last as well?
14: Yeah, well, three horses today, all fresh up, no trials, so it's a little bit of a gamble, but I think he's going to be in for a really good season, especially as he gets up to a middle distance trip. He showed in the Derby he can genuinely stay, and promising horse to the stable.
11: How's our long range forecast looking for first five next Saturday?
14: There'll be a lot of Met service refreshes. Looks beautiful next week, mate. We'll get the helicopters down there. We'll get it all drying out.
11: Oh, good one. All the best here, mate. Cheers, matey. David Green there chatting about there's two chances here. Quickly, your final thoughts, Lee?
12: I think Scalera from the inside gate. She looks primed to be hard to beat in this.
11: All right, get to you, Aaron White. Not too far away from the start of this one for the second of the day.
15: All right, just getting some information through from the stewards here, BP, as you came through. Ashley Strawbridge has been stood down for the remainder of the day, so unwell. Ashley, we'll get those rides to you as soon as we can. As Bethany D goes forward, the Gallagher Insurance Bream Bay Sprint, we're over the 1,100 metres to open the first treble on the card today. Stalls back, they're off. Just missing it a length, there was Victor Tango off the inside, race favourite Scalera. Bethany D's up on the outside, back the inside with All My Grace. Massa will find the trailing position as they come off the back and around to the 900 metres. There's 3 to 4 lengths away. Larius Lacus on the outside of Kohiro as they put the 800 behind them. And Victor Tango the last. So down the side and Scalera, the Swiss ace, Samir under Sam Collett. Leads clearly a length and a half. Bethany D, the outside here for Whittemoo Pin. Then with All My Grace, 2 lengths away in the field, Larius Lack has put to pressure down to the 600 metres. Just getting on heels, there was Kohiroa. And back of the tail, Victor Tango. Top of the home straight, they are in Scalera. Comes for home by a length and a half to 2 with All My Grace looking to get off the leader's back. There follow Bethany D, 3 lengths away in the field, Kohiroa. Larius Lackers and Victor Tango inside the final 200 though. Scalera just getting a bandage or two loose on those back legs here. Coming strongly is Bethany D up on the outside. Scalera's in front. Bethany D is looking to challenge hard late, but Scalera gets a well-deserved victory this time in. Over Bethany D with All My Grace. They were followed up on the outside, making good ground late, Victor Tango. Further back in the field, Larius Lacus. And back with that was Kohiroa. Scalera, the Swiss ace mare. New Zealand Thoroughbred Holdings. Jim Collett, Sam Collett combined with an on-speed victory here today. Got a nice kick off the turn and has really kicked hard down at the furlong. And Sam keeping her up to the mark to get the third win of the career at start 11. First win this campaign. Put up some nice runs this campaign and deserves this today. Bethany D's one to follow. With All My Grace, had every opportunity. And from the back, Victor Tango's fresh up run today. Had a little red light flashing on that to maybe say, we need you second up. But 2, 5, 8 and 7 in race 2.
11: Got to the front, dictated terms. Short course of 1,100 at all. Panned out nicely for her today.
12: It certainly did, and nice ride by Sam too. He's sort of, look, I think 1,100 metres is probably a sort of pet distance. I know 1,200 she's won over, but yeah, those 1,000 and 1,100 she's speeding. Obviously the bandages are coming done as well.
11: The David Green runners, they'll be happy with both those runs?
12: Yeah, certainly. Bethany D sort of looked gone sort of halfway down the straight. She's fought on well, and Vic Tango was, he was really good back off the speed, and he's definitely one to follow out of the race.
11: Yeah, so 2, 5, 8 and 7 across the line with Bethany D running second. With All My Grace, just took that spot in behind speed, was able to run into that third position. And then Victor Tango in fourth, and Kohiroa was doing a lot of things wrong.

0: sort of in behind them and also down the straight as well. We're going to catch up with Jim Collett. Make our way through the crowd here and see what Jim's got to say about this winning performance today. And yeah, nice to see her pick up win number three. Nice work, Jim. Nice to see her win today. She got things in front that she wanted, and 1,100 probably helped too.
1: Yeah, I think she's a race fit horse. Some of these aren't. I said to Sam, just put it to them, because she's a race fit horse. And like, she got beat by a horse last two times here, won three in Hong Kong, and he's a pretty good horse. So yeah,
0: came here with a bit of confidence that she was pretty much on the job today.
1: Yeah, pretty much. I'd like to see her on a better track, but I might just back off a little bit now. Her winter coat's still hanging on a bit. We'll see how we go from here.
0: Well done, Jim.
1: Thanks.
0: Jim Collett, winning trainer. And Sam, his daughter, doing the riding, and we can go and catch up with Sam shortly as well, as she's about to unsettle. Yeah, Bethany Dean, nice run from her. She's finished on at that second spot. She's taken some ground off the leader as well. And then with Victor Tango, horse who got back out of its ground and was making some really good strides through the line as well. Sam's just unsettled now. So I'm able to go over and see what she's got to say about this winning performance by Swiss Ace, 5-year-old mare, start 11, win number 3. There she is. Nice work, Sam. Found the front and dictated terms, and a little bit shorter today as well, 1,100 metres, all played into her hands.
2: Yeah, I actually owe Dad an apology, because I was like, this horse is looking for 1,400 metres. So we had a little disagreement, and he was right. So, no, I mean, she's obviously well fit now. We didn't run into Nakone Country today. But I just think she's a fast filly. I think she's better just let her be fast. So I think she wins her races from the half mile to the 400. Like, she doesn't actually find a super kick. The last little bit, I felt like her stride was getting shorter and shorter, but she's got good natural speed, and she was able to do that today.
0: Well, it's good to see. How's the track out there after a couple of races?
2: Yeah, it's definitely probably making hard enough work of it. As the day goes on, it might dry a little bit, but I couldn't see too many horses storming down the outside on that used ground.
0: Okay. What do you make of Silhouette's chances today? She's first up, heading into the Breeders this afternoon.
2: Yeah, that's a sticky gate for her. It's a little bit niggly. She's had a soft trial to prepare for this, but her work's been really good. Very happy with her. Had she drawn a nice slow gate, and I knew I was going to get a soft run in transit, I'd be pretty confident, but it's just going to have to be how much gas I use in the interim to get a nice run.
0: All the best, Sam.
2: Thanks.
0: Sam Collett, winning jockey in race number 2, and she takes the ride aboard Silhouette in the Cambridge Stud Northland Breeders. That's race number 2 down. Race number 3 is a maiden over the 1,600 metres, and that race will go at 1:53, Guy.
3: Thanks, Brendan. 2, 5, 8, and 7. Scalera, a well-deserved win. Two straight runner-up finishes she had before that, and does it pretty nicely as well under Sam Collett, who salutes the judge with a smile on her face. Well done to all involved around Scalera. 2, 5, 8, and 7, your numbers from Ruakaka. From there, we head back to New Plymouth, for their third on the card. We'll get you into the parade ring for the build-up.
4: The third on the program is the Grange Williams Stud. It's the open handicappers over the 2,000 metres. We'll start the top of the book. Uranui, the 7-year-old gelding, fourth up today, and he hasn't been far away from a win, Stephen. Does have to lug the top weight, though, of 60 kilos.
5: He does, but gee, he's super consistent. In the last 12 months, 6 of his 7 starts, he's finished in the top 4. Bit of sense of timing, he's fourth up, as you mentioned, 16, straight up the 2,000. I reckon the key to ride him is Stork ATM, who obviously is the horse to beat.
4: He's to speak of, number 2, ATM. He is our short-priced favourite, a last start winner, and he just does it by setting them up on the speed, and that could be the key again here today.
5: Yeah, don't make it complicated. Just replicate what and how he was ridden last start. Similar field that day, was an open 18, steps up to the 2,000 here. Chris Dow sticks aboard. He'll jump, he'll lead, he'll look to control and win. The only knock, 54 to 58, but some key rivals also go up in weight.
4: Outsider of the field is Mont Ventoux at $27. Third last time out, of course, that was in a maiden steeplechase. He's had a trial to prepare. One thing for sure, he'll be fit.
5: He will be. Look, he's now known more as a hurdler these days, but fitness won't be an issue as he heads towards Te Araha.
4: Number 4 is What a Charmer. Now, we know this horse, when he turns it on, is very good. He beat Grosstown previously a little while ago, but maybe the track conditions today could suit a horse like him. Yeah.

0: 3 and 14, the Ruakaka Raider, probably the omen bet there to run a place. UVP, I think we've got a best and a next best in this race for the team here.
1: Hey, Nicole. Yeah, you're right. I bet you the locals were on the third horse there. It's going to be a cracking race. Ran a couple of good races last campaign as well to finish on there. Yes, you're right. A couple here is liked. I know Aaron was very keen on his. It's at $13. Packed his best bet. Miriam's $370. I thought Miss Seth was a good strong chance off the what she did last start. She ran the fastest 8.64.2 in behind Rotten Tommy last time out, and it won the maiden here 12 months ago over 1,600 metres. So went with that as a bet. What about you, Leif?
2: Yeah, I thought definitely Miriama on top, just over Miss Seth. Been taking sort of exactas around those two. Kenny's having a great day. He's had two wins already.
1: First leg of the $40,000 quaddy, and maybe we might need what Aaron's liking too. Aaron White, will get to you. You've found your best bet in this race, and it's at $14.
3: Yeah, it's just one of those races, isn't it? I think it's going to get a nice run here. Two packed. I was really taken by that first win, the maiden win here at its last start. And when you go back to Ellerslie back in early June, it was a very nice run there in behind Manoletti. And just on that form and low draw, 1,600 metres today with the Swiss Ace Mare. Do like it, and it's getting out to a very, very lovely price. So Sugar Daddy's in the mix after a good runner-up at its last start. Miss Seth, the locals looking for three with Kenny Ray. And the two Jurisprudence in the mix here too for Abbe Caesar, taking the full complement of four off. So just the last runner to come to the line, it looks like here, Chasing Warrior. Hopefully that's what the Broncos are doing tonight. Stall to back and we're off. Coming out nicely there was Emmy Dazzler to be the early speed. Chasing Warrior's up there, back on the inside then to As a Mirror. Looking to come through as Miss Seth, and back on the inside then to Pack. We'll find a nice spot as they get onto the course proper. Just to its outside then was Dubai Rockin', a length but three wide as Sugar Daddy. There followed by Jurisprudence, the centre, back on the inside to Miriama, getting well back into Planetary with I Done It. Tide and Time well back in the field here. Sacred Combatant and two lengths away to double take the last as they get to the 1,000 metres. Coming off the back. And it is Chasing Warrior, Jack Taplin with the speed. Emmy Dazzler's up on the outside and back the inside as Amira's enjoying the nice run trailing. They're followed two lengths away in the field to Dubai Rock and Pack back on the inside to its outside Miss Seth as they gallop down to the 700 metres. Two lengths away in the field, Sugar Daddy. Back on the inside to Miriama between runners, Jurisprudence out wider into Planetary. They're followed I Done It, Tide and Time under a heavy ride, Sacred Combatant, double take as they gallop onto the turn. Chasing Warrior up on the outside. Emmy Dazzler comes after it. Two lengths away in the field, getting around runners. Miss Seth on the outside of Dubai Rock and Pact is looking for a way out now for Collett. Back on the inside, then to As a Mirror. And down the outside, then to Jurisprudence. And into Planetary as they get down to the 200. Miss Seth has gone to the lead. Pact is about to get out now down the outside. Miss Seth in front. Pact is coming after it. Jurisprudence. And coming through late there too is Miriama. But off and gone, Miss Seth. Kenny Ray's having a day. Miss Seth, Miriama for second, Jurisprudence third. We got photos for fourth. Titan Times worked home nicely into Planetary. Emmy Dazzler still there. They were followed by Pact. I Done It back on the inside, then to As a Mirror. Back in the field, then to a Chasing Warrior. They were followed in then by Dubai Rockin', well back in the field, as too was Sugar Daddy, and had a tough one today. And Sacred Combatant double take, if I didn't mention it, back towards the tail as well. Miss Seth, Rian Goyaram, pick up ride here. Super Seth, Mir. Kenny Ray gets three on the program, and well, never looked in any doubt, did it, up the home straight. Miriama's out of the pack late to get second. Jurisprudence will get third. Close go for a fourth here. Potentially out wide into Planetary. Back on the inside, Tide and Time. They'll be the two there for a fourth. But Miss Seth, Kenny Ray fans are making money today at Ruakaka.
1: Oh, they certainly are. That's three for Kenny today. And Rehan has given this an absolute peach. Good speed up front, presented at the right time, push the go button, and Miss Seth wins race number five in good fashion in the first leg of the late quaddy. It'll be 9.82 and a good blanket of horses here for fourth, fifth, and sixth. Nicole, we'll pass it back next time we're here. It's the Cambridge Stud, Northern Breeders, Group 3 at 3.42.
0: Certainly looking forward to your feature there, Brendan. More on that shortly, but it's time for us to head back.

0: And moves up to second early, then a wall of horses, Myro's Ruler out deeper with Tornado Valley, followed by along the inside Confederation, next closer to Free, who's about sixth and five off the lead from El Montego. Towards the back is Outspan and Big Wigs is last. Hard Kick, the leader with Great Toe at the 600 metres. Two lengths Organized Crime, Myro's Ruler, Confederation fourth offence, then Tornado Valley closer to Free, still five off the front from Outspan, Big Wigs trying to get going from the back and El Montego last. Hard Kick, the leader around the corner, nursed around the bend at the 300 metres from Organised Crime, Confederation, Myro's Ruler up the middle, then Tornado Valley, followed by Closer to Free, and Big Wigs is coming the widest. Hard Kick, 200 metres to go, called upon, a length in front of Organised Crime, who's peppering away. Hard Kick going strongly, 50 metres to go from Organised Crime, and it's Hard Kick. Hard Kick has won at a neck. Organised Crime, photo third, Big Wigs, Confederation, then Closer to Free. Next to finish, Outspan, Tornado Valley, a gap, Myro's Ruler, and last was El Montego. Dame.
1: Hard Kick will take it out, and it's not get past. That runner just kept on finding down the lane with Organised Crime, trying its best to do so, but couldn't quite draw it in out of Caulfield. Well, we wrap things up on what's been a terrific day's racing here today out of Ruakaka. Really enjoyed the day, and it was, I guess, Lethal was a day that looked like we were going to have pretty decent racing. Obviously, it was centred around what we saw with the three-year-olds race today.
2: Yeah, obviously, it looked like a little bit of a match race on paper, the Cambridge Stud Breeders, and it was. And, you know, even Michelle Marshall, she was pretty emotional, and it was good to, obviously, to win one of your bigger races on your home track as well.
1: We weren't able to grab George Rook straight away, so we've spoken to him recently, and he just spoke about maybe that, you know, there's no reason why she can't press out a little bit further now and go beyond the 1,200 metres.
2: Yeah, obviously they've got the Sunrise Bars plate in 2 weeks' time, 1,200 metres as well. So, look, being a three-year-old filly, you've got to sort of never say no. You know, look, they've broken 1:12 for the 1,200 metres, and definitely worthy next start to, I don't know what she is in the market at the moment for 1,000 guineas, but...
1: Equal favourite.
2: Equal favourite, yeah. So, look, there's a long way to go.
1: Yeah, there is. There's a long way to go, and there'll be more horses coming out of the woodwork, and we'll see some more horses tomorrow as well.
2: Yeah, obviously, Taupo tomorrow, if there's good trials, and like there's been trials at Te Amuda on Tuesday, I'm sure there's going to be some nice three-year-olds come out and offer as well.
1: All right, well, last of the day, Ashoka's $3.40. Can you entertain that?
2: I think I'd be going the top three. Exacta, sort of a Chicago Dream, Sweet Ice was paraded really nice, and Ashoka probably just on top for me. He is at 8 seconds, though. He's not overly big, but he's got Sam McNabb on board, takes 2 kilos off.
1: He has, yes. 4 seconds his last four starts, and 8 in total from 13 starts. Can he pick up another win? Gee, Chicago Dream keeps moving, Leith. It's now under $5.
2: Yeah, look, Kenny's had a great day. Obviously, some of those punters are trying to get their money back off Illicit Dreams in the last as well. But, look, all in all, it's been a great day up here, and there's been a really good crowd here as well.
1: Yeah, good feeling, good crowd. Track's played well. There's another point of view as well. Soft six this morning, and it's played terrific. So, yeah, everything's played into the hands of what they wanted, and their big day in the sun. We'll get another update from you, Thad Taylor, just around this market. And yeah, we can see the market movement around Chicago Dream, as we said, to 4.8. First of all, how's the money around the favourite?
3: Yeah, that's where the initial move came, BP, around Ashoka. We opened $4 there. It was knocked straight into around 3.50. Then just started to ease out to 3.70. Now back to 3.60. So it is well backed, and we've seen Sweet Ice go the other way. Obviously some trepidation first up, some improvement there further on, perhaps with Sweet Ice. So 4 out to 480, Sweet Ice, 4 to 360, Ashoka. That is a well-back favourite. Yeah, Chicago Dreams, that horse on screen. Well, that's clearly your hot runner. 9 into $4.80. Kenny going for 4. Boy, oh boy. You'll hear the roar from a long way out, I can assure you. You see that big bet alert around Yokozuna at $11.1400. It's into 9. It's been the worst result for quite some time. It's just been overtaken by Chicago Dream, but gets a better barrier draw today. Barrier 1 had no luck last time from the barrier draws. There's some confidence, there's some smoke and fire around that horse on screen, number 7, that we're going to see the best of them today. They are really the three in commission. Ashoka, a well-back favourite, now moves to 350. Your hot runner, Chicago Dreams, for the locals, wait for the roar. And Yokozuna, smoke and fire, they're expecting a run today.
1: Thanks, Dad. Yeah, we'll wait for the roar, that is for sure. And look, he has beaten the favourite as well, Chicago Dream. He beat Ashoka three starts ago here and obviously ran second behind Miss Seth the start before, and that's pretty good form with Miss Seth winning earlier on in the program. What about for you, Aaron White, to wrap things up for the day?
4: Well, we'll go with the whisper today with Domain Ace, the Swiss Ace gelding. Has he finally found the right race to grab another win? Of course, once time placed in a 2,000 guineas. And, well, he's a $300,000 earning rating, 65. He's got a low draw. There's a little bit of speed in the race that I think will help him here today as well, Domain Ace. So we'll put him on top of the big money. Ashoka, yep, has to be in the mix. Golden Point, don't mind the look of him today. The son of Swiss Ace, last start Avondale winner Craig Grills, and Berenhard at the big money. Quite capable of sticking on if he was to find a nice enough spot. It was a tidy enough winner at Ellerslie, of course, three starts ago. 9-2, 4-3 to wrap up what's been a thoroughly enjoyable day.
1: Certainly has, Aaron. Thanks for that, and thanks for your calls throughout the program as well. The Dolphins 1400 rating 65, and if you're live in the quaddy as well, Reward Smile would have given you a pinch of value in that previous race as well. Runner number two, of course, you needed in the second leg, number six, and She's No Saint, and we kicked things off with the nine in Myth Seth. So 9, 6, and 2 are needed on your quaddy ticket for the last of the day. The Daltons, 1400. To wrap it up, Ashoka's the favourite at $3.50 for the final time. Here's A. White.
4: Thank you, BP. And these runners about to come forward here for the lucky, the Daltons. We're over 1,400 metres. Look about set. Tony McGovern, our starter, has a look at the line. Coverage starting stalls open and they're off. Arabella beneath the stars, Berenhard, Ashoka all move forward as to Chicago Dreams, and they're followed then by Golden Point, the inside, Yokozuna, looking to come forward on those Pillar of Society. They're followed by Domain Ace, who's just beyond midfield now. Back with that is Sweet Ice, and they're followed by Arabella, who jumped well but is back third last. Back with that is She's a Boss and Lagascay. So Chicago Dream does have the tempo. Beneath the stars, the outside, Yokozuna trailing Ashoka, one off fourth. 2.5 lengths away in the field then to Golden Point, the inside of Pillar of Society. 2 lengths away in the field then to Sweet Ice and Berenhard. They're followed by Domain Ace, Arabella, Wellback, Lagascay. And the last is She's a Boss, and there'd be a good 12 lengths over them. 600 left to go. Chicago Dream, the local, bowling along in front nicely here as they gallop onto the turn. Beneath the stars, 3 lengths Ashoka, Yokozuna. They're followed Golden Point. Berenhard and Domain Ace getting to the outside as they come for home, though. Chicago Dream, the Nakoni 5-year-old, is away by 4 or 5. Ashoka's the challenger. There, follow back on the inside, Yokozuna. I can tell you the locals, they're up and they're cheering. Kenny's about to bag 4, and the locals are going to go away with plenty today. Chicago Dream, too good. Second photo, Ashoka on the outside to Golden Point, then Yokozuna, Berenhard, Arabella beneath the stars, further back in the field to Sweet Ice. They were followed by She's a Boss, further back in the field, Lagascay, Domain Ace. And back with that Pillar of Society. Kenny gets 4. The locals get 5, including the big one. You bet there'll be parties here in the winterless north tonight. Probably go all the way through to 5 a.m. with the All Blacks in the morning. As Chicago Dream, Jack Taplin will bookend the program here today as well. Had them rolling along right from the word go and was in blissful isolation, a furlong to go. Ashoka may be just second here from on the outside, Golden Point. That'll be tight. And Yokozuna to be the fourth across here to wrap up what's been a good day. It's always a good day when you hear the locals shouting, and they knew it was all over at the 200-metre mark. They're all queuing up at the tote. I don't know if they'll have enough money to pay them out here, BP. But from the commentary box, thanks to you and Leith, we'll bid you a very good afternoon. Up the Waz, go the All Blacks.
1: Thanks for that, Aaron. Yeah, I've just spied Armaguard. They're just coming in and backing in the truck now because Chicago Dream has just absolutely dealt to them. And the locals were into it halfway down the straight, and boy, they got to watch with this horse. He was too good.
2: Yeah, look, he was going to be winning the race from a long way out. At the 600, he was sort of just doing his thing in front. He was relaxed, though, and he just balanced him up, Jack, and it was a nice ride. And, yeah, nothing to worry about in the last race, BP.
1: Line red on tap all night, they could say, with Kenny Ray demolishing them here in the last. Nicole, we'll pass it back to you. Kenny gets 4, and Chicago Dream just too good in the last.
5: What a day all around, and Ewan Leith will wrap it up for us shortly. Fraudster winning the first there, Jack Taplin, so a bookending for Kenny Ray there as well. And through the middle part of the program, great win by Super Rosa, with Michael McNabb riding, and then Miss Seth. She was dominant with Rhiann Gorham. So a great result, of course, on the local scene all around with Michelle Bradley taking out the Group 3 Breeders' Stakes with She's No Saint. Next up, Morfettville, under a minute out from this one, and we'll join our team on track, a benchmark 66 here. In terms of the marketplace, I can see here a bit of a move around Extinguish, the Michael Hickmont trained runner.
6: Quite getting the right race. He's a little bit out of his grade, and this track's probably against him, but he's actually going really well. He's a get-back horse that needs speed on. I'm not sure of the setup for him, but I want to be on him rather than against him at the price.
7: Okay, but Five Extinguish is your top pick, John.
6: Yeah, I'm very keen she has to run well here, Extinguish. Maybe the gap between runs is a little query, but I'd back Michael Hickmont to have her race fit, and I really like the map for her. She was excellent first up when she probably was just one stride away from nailing Sir Leap-A-Lot. Solid last start. This is her right distance range. She's got a good record at this distance. Horse number 9, Rogue Warrior. I'm sure he can run a good race. And Nickish for third. Canny Defence for fourth.
7: 5-9-1-4 for John. We get to Tim, who's tipped the 5 as well. Extinguish.
8: And we are ready. Locked and loaded. Extinguish runs the favourite. Plenty of chances in the race, though. The gates are back. We're racing. GT40 missed it by a length. Nickish off the inside began okay. It's pushing forward. Full Commitment was up there as well, and so was Extinguish. And Tyusix is now getting around them three and four deep, looking for the lead. So it's Extinguish leading from Tyusix in the gold cap out deep. Full Commitment lobs third. Then came Nickish. Canny Defence lobs in fifth, placing as they head down the back. Speed okay. Two lengths away to Rogue Warrior, racing in the pale blue jacket, third last. Two lengths away in the field to Mr. Trafficante, and GT40 is in last position. So Extinguish got to the lead, and Panel slammed the brakes on here, and she led narrowly, a half a length to spare at this stage. Tyusix, the well-back runner, second. Third placing, Nickish behind the speed. Then came Full Commitment. Rogue Warrior hugs the fence in fifth. Then Canny Defence in the pink jacket in sixth position from GT40, and Mr. Trafficante in still last position. Extinguish has certainly controlled the tempo since she got there, and there should be something in the locker here as they're approaching the side of the track. Led by half a length to Tyusix. Nickish is back to third. Full Commitment, Rogue Warrior. Mr. Trafficante getting going from Canny Defence and GT40. It's a dash for the cash. 400 a run. Tyusix joins Extinguish. Nickish sweats on those from Full Commitment. Turning the bend. Tyusix goes to Extinguish. 300 a run. Nickish now going between them. Then Mr. Trafficante. So it's Tyusix from Nickish. Then Rogue Warrior and Mr. Trafficante. It's Tyusix and Nickish running on Canny Defence. It's Nickish now hitting the lead for Young Brook King. She's searching for the ton. She's just in front on Nickish from Tyusix. Brooke's riding hard. Will she get it? She got it. She got it. It's 100 winners for Brooke King. Nickish wins. Second, Tyusix. Photo third, Rogue Warrior or Mr. Trafficante. GT40 next in. Full Commitment. Extinguish. And Canny Defence last in. It's 100 winners for Brooke King.
7: Yeah, 19-year-old Brooke King posts her 100th career winner. She's only been riding for a bit over 2 years, and she gets this one home for Philip and Tommy Stokes. Had a terrific tussle with Usix over the final furlong. The second horse refused to surrender. Shaley Inglesey for Ron Daniel and Tris Stanbury. And we're just awaiting for third. It looks like it might be Mr. Trafficante, number 8, Taylor Hutchinson for Garrett Lynch. And that's now confirmed, John, 1:10.8.
6: She's had plenty of racing this preparation, Nickish, but she's just been lapping it up and continues to race well. I reckon that's probably the extent of her distance.
5: Nickish there, got a lovely run just in behind them. Brooke King, yes, 100 wins for her. This one for the Stokes team. And a brave run there from the second place getter with, unfortunately, your well-supported Extinguish dropping out there late. On the other side of our next break here, the Big Saturday coverage takes you back to Rose Hill.
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5: Welcome back. Through the back part of the program here at Rose Hill, this to start the late quarter, and of course the Rosebud, their feature will come up as the second leg. A start time for us at 5:45. Over the 1,100 metres there, of course, the three-year-olds in action. And Blue Door has been holding favouritism all afternoon, although there's been good support for Castillo King in that feature. Castillo King, one start, one win. Same with Blue Door, but Blue Door is resuming off a spell. So more on that, but first we get the team's assessments here of this first leg of the quaddie.
18: So after laying the 225, we sat 195 most of the day. We've just pushed him back out to even money. He's not super popular at that quote, despite having J-Mac on and despite being an even money chance. He's only about 40% of the hold. And look, for an even money chance, you'd expect 50%, maybe even a little bit more. So he's a small winner in our book, and Eagle Express is actually a worse result. She's around about 25, 26% of the tab hold. She was a good firm throughout the week, 460 into 370. I was keener to lay her than the favourite, just for the fact that Hawker Hall looks to get things his own way in front, and thought maybe that Eagle Express might have to do a bit of the chasing. So we pushed her all the way out from 370 all the way out to $4.40 at around about 5 minutes ago that we laid the 440. We just laid the 420, and it's back to $4. So overall, 460 into $4 and a little bit of a late trim up there, 440 into 4. So good signs for Eagle Express first up from a spell, and she is a slightly worse result in our book than the favourite Hawker Hall. I stole a Merc. I was $8 into 550 throughout the week. Just gets out a little bit today, 550 out to 650. Grand Impact is in a roll today. Was 9 into 8, just back to 850. But yeah, overall, 9 into 850. There is some money for it. There's not a dollar for Talk to Be Sure. $8 Wednesday, $9.50 this morning out to $13. So it's a noted drifter. Barber was a bit of a trim up during the week, 26 into 17. He's solid enough at $17. We've written a few bets for him. The Money Team is a big drifter, 15 out to 34. No money for it first up. And Zadarki's the outsider, $51. So look back to the top where still evens the favourite. We're a little bit behind the NOP there, the NOP out to $2.10. So maybe we might just get out another roll, but not that keen to lay this favourite. I just see it getting an absolute picnic in front. I know there are a few little doubts about it at the 1200, despite winning at 1200 at the Gold Coast. That day it probably got a track that was really suiting front runners. So maybe there's a little bit of a doubt late, but I just think it may have come back a bit more of a relaxed horse. After that win first up, he sat outside the lead and really relaxed well outside the lead. So getting a solo lead, I don't really want to lay him. I think he's got good depth of form, and I'm not sure that the second favourite, Eagle Express, kind of has that depth of form. So even money, $4. We'll see how they go. Eagle Express will run a slightly worse result for us.
19: Hawker Hall's already gone in. Here's Talk to Be Sure coming up. And there's now just one out. Here's Darren.
20: Over half a million. James McDonald in the saddle again. And the light is on. Ready now. They're off in the first leg of the quaddie, and Eagle Express handled the start well. So did the favourite Hawker Hall. I stole a Merc away well and is up outside the leader early. So Hawker Hall, as expected, leads, and I stole a Merc in a prominent role second. Eagle Express close in third. They're followed by Barber, then Grand Impact. Talk to be sure back in the field. Firing up. From Zadaki and Money Team are the last two. Hawker Hall extends the lead to 2.5 now, and I stole a Merc. Eagle Express, the pace is pretty decent. A couple off to Grand Impact on the inside of Barber. Then came Talk to be sure. On the outside of Zadaki and Money Team, the last one. Hawker Hall, two lengths clear. 450 to go, the short price favourite from Eagle Express and its slipstream. Then came I Stole a Merc, really being wound up in Grand Impact, getting to the outside. Hawker Hall at the 250, a narrow leader. Eagle Express is chipping away on the inside, and Grand Impact is starting to loom. Eagle Express, the inside. Grand Impact, the outer. Eagle Express and Grand Impact. Eagle Express, the inside of Grand Impact, and Eagle Express won it by a neck to Grand Impact. I Stole a Merc third. Hawker Hall weakened back into fourth. Talk to be sure was keen in the run and beaten a good margin from Zadaki, Money Team and Barber.
19: 52 kilos on its back. Eagle Express stalking J-Mac, turning for home. And then he only had to hold out Grand Impact, who was coming with a well-timed run. I Stole a Merc is getting into third from Hawker Hall, but Eagle Express will do enough to score by about a neck over Grand Impact. I Stole a Merc and
5: Eagle Express number 10 beats 3, 8 and 5, and a good effort there, this one. Chris Waller and Zach Lloyd combining, and fresh up since April. It's time to wrap up the day with you, Brendan. It's been a fabulous day's racing, the big day up there at Ruakaka.
1: Thanks, Nicole. Yeah, really enjoyable day here. 8 races in front of us. We saw the feature, the Cambridge Stud Northam Breeders. First of all, what was a real highlight for you today, Lee?
2: Look, obviously the way the track played. They've had 71 mils of rain in the last week, and it just shows you how good the track drains here. And every horse had their chance, especially if you're a local.
1: Yeah, that's right. The locals had a great day, and obviously
2: they did.
1: One of them was Kenny Ray, who won half the card.
2: Yeah, look, it's great for Kenny. He doesn't, you know, have a big team, but it's... Look, his horses all presented themselves really good today, and they were aided by some really good rides as well.
1: Yep, was able to book in the program. Myth Seth, a good winner in, throughout the day as well. And I guess if we're talking locals, Michelle Bradley as well, picking up the all-important win, the Cambridge Stud Northam Breeders with She's No Saint.
2: Yeah, look, she was over the moon. She was pretty emotional as well. And, you know, there's nothing better than winning the biggest race on your home track as well. Mm. So, and a filly that's going to, you know, it's not going to be a last one either.
1: No, well, it's been a real enjoyable day. The 8 races we've seen here with that feature going to She's No Saint. And we look forward to the racing tomorrow as well at Otopo for those 3-year-olds also. Thad Taylor, we'll get to you as we wrap up the day from your point of view.
3: Yeah, could have been a lot worse, BP, to be honest, particularly at Ruakaka with Kenny training four. Just a couple of well-backed commodities that Kenny actually managed to beat that saved us. And the first Russian Prime was beaten by Fraudster. Now, that would have been a losing result normally. That was a winning result. Scalera was a big loss on the day, minus 70,000 for Scalera. A sneaky Cyclone beat a well-backed Forester, which meant that was a winning result. We've never won on Super Rosa once, but the locals all backed Bourbon Proof. So Super Rosa ended up being a winning result. Into that main race, She's No Saint was a winning result, surprisingly. Maybe not, because all the money was with Shalabia. Reward Smile also a win over Nakoni County, but they did get us in the last they got us with Miss Seth, certainly. That was minus 35,000, as was Chicago Dream. So around plus 90,000, just with a couple of those well-backed commodities getting beaten. And down to New Plymouth, our Darcy missed. Kitsikat was plus 45. They did have a winning run there. ATM, Hi-Yo, Fox Rocks, and My Ferrari. But Honey Badger was actually a winning result for us because of Bella Timing. So we managed to eke out a small profit there. Not a big day either way, Nicole. Plus about 80,000 at Ruakaka, plus about 80,000 at New Plymouth. A very fair fight, a lot of fun. And I'm looking forward to next week. The racing only ramps up and gets better from here.
5: Oh, it sure does. Thanks for all your efforts today, Thad. Also to our teams around the country, of course, Brendan and Leith wrapping up Ruakaka, and earlier Pip, and of course Stephen Hunt on track for us out of New Plymouth. It's been a wonderful day on the domestic side of things, and yes, we look forward to doing it all again next week on the Big Saturday.

0: heavy as the crowd. He's going to lift him over the line and get the money.
1: He's always had plenty of ability. He's just taken a long time for the penny to drop.
0: And it's going to happen right here at the Naki. And Amira D'Argento gives Aberdeen Simon win number one. Well done.
2: She's just...

0: such a terrific horse to have. So very lucky, very lucky.
1: She's got the hat trick and she gets the Group 3 Cambridge Stud Northland Breeders easily.
2: We've got to watch the replay again, but she's really surprised me. I'm so big in the
1: Maribello trying to reach her the last little bit. Honey Badger gripping on. Honey Badger.
3: Miss Pike and their team are really supportive of me, giving me a lot of help, so good to ride a winner for them.
1: Reward smile. Nakoni County won last time. Couldn't get there.
4: Must have ridden perfect, and he was just too good on the line.
5: Swainess by four.
6: Wigmore's going to it. Strictly Business diving the outside is Wigmore.
5: Miss Starlight in front though. She's 3 for 3 and wins the Canterbury Bell.
7: The winner will be number 4, Swainess Day.
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9: Many horses win, very few dominate.
10: Three inside the closing stages of the Queen Anne, and he's won well. Charin the winner.
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11: Charin has gone clear, surging away. What a season he's had. Charin romping to victory in the Prix-Jacques de Maurois.
9: The first horse in history to win 3 of Europe's most prestigious Group 1 miles. 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
5: Nara Interpova's in front. She's clear by 2 from State of Vela, peeking on its run, battling away just in case, but it's Lara running on late Liguria, but Nara Interpova will get the prize in the Sistemas. She's done what everyone expected and anticipated. Lara Interpova, 4 starts, 4 wins, a Group 1 winner at her 4th start, the Sistema Stakes.
12: Mark and I and John Galvin had plenty of discussions around trying to plot a path without the penalties, but it's very tough down here in Victoria. Pretty much all bar one race has that Group 1 penalty for the fillies. And there's a couple of races up in Sydney, but you're just,
13: there from Chanel.
12: You're sort of on the
13: so
12: edge.
13: So waiting on these numbers, we'll send it downstairs after the running of race 2.
12: And how they handle it. So
14: thanks, Rich.
12: The safer option, keep her here. If they've got the class, often that can prevail. So hopefully she has that. There's a couple of really strong fillies in it, so we're going to get a good idea how she measures up here in Australia. But her jump outs have been really good. She's done everything here to please us, so it will be very interesting what happens on Saturday. If we can settle midfield with cover, that'd be a great result, or maybe a bit closer. But given what we have planned for her with stepping out to 12 and hopefully 14 in time, we just want to see her relax and hopefully rattle home.
15: Hey boy, have you missed me?
16: Nara Antipova looking to remain unbeaten. She comes up in the next race here at Caulfield as well, the Group 3 Quizette Stakes. It's the last chance too if you do want to take advantage of this. Kiwis and Oz chasing Group 1 Glory promotion. That's at $5. Any one of those 4, Lara Antipova sees the day well written, and Belle Chevelle to win a Group 1 in Australia this spring. We'll be certainly cheering them on, Kiwis and Oz. So if you want to get involved, you've got until this race jumps to do so. It's time for us to link up with racing.com in the yard. We start with the Kiwi, Lara Antipova.
17: Horse one is Lara Antipova, 4 from 4 back in New Zealand for Tiakau. That included winning the Group 1 Sistema at Ellerslie back in March. She brings better form across than Bellatrix Star did to this race when making her Australian debut and running 5th in this a couple of years ago. She progressed to be as good as a Coolmore runner-up.
18: Absolutely. So that's a stern warning for rivals, isn't it? And the jump out was really good, I thought. But

0: you know, she does have the penalty as a consequence, but not to say that her credentials don't suggest she's got a very good chance to win here.
1: Yeah, gorgeous filly. I was really looking forward to seeing her. Her coat's nearly there. She's going to probably peak in that regard in a couple of weeks' time. I was a bit concerned when I saw Equicast and Synthetic Hoof Filler on board for the start of a preparation, but her feet look okay here.
2: Randwick trial and a Flemington jump out to have the two Sheiki ready for her return. She was a winner on the Gold Coast a week

0: But I think the way she worked, you'll see a better run today, and she's an interest tipping and close eye.
1: Nice athletic type of filly. She's just been a touch on her toes, but well within normal limits while she's been in the yard. She's actually relaxing a little bit better now. She's been turned out well.
2: Won the gym crack on debut at 2. 3 is Rebel Tuesday.
0: Yep, good work leading in. Does need to improve on that fresh up run behind El Montego.
1: Has a little bit of improvement with her coat to come, but it's well on the way. She's also having a little bounce. It's okay for now.
2: 4 is out. Natural Fling returns. What a dominant performance it was here on debut.
0: Yeah, terrific performance. Ran serious time on that occasion and went to the Gold Coast and was excellent behind the next episode. Is the favourite and is the horse to beat.
1: Yeah, she looks fantastic too. Really eye-catching filly and a really good parade from her. She's got such a nice physique, lovely coat. She's thickened up and strengthened behind too.
2: 6.
3: 1,200 metres the distance. Super Alloy, last one up. Moves in, they're ready to go. Starter switches on the red light. All set. Racing. Braveheart has come away well. Maximum Vortex showing early speed. Adriel third away. Trillmore on the way forward. Maximum Vortex will kick up and keep out Braveheart. Trillmore forced to race deep to the inside. Michelle. Adriel being eased back to fifth. One off and sixth the rail. Blazing Harry, the well-back favourite, midfield into the first bend. Then Lion Class and Super Alloy and Calico Jack. They're the last pair. 700 left to run. Maximum Vortex leads. Braveheart sits up in second. Third Michelle. And Trillmore in a striking spot fourth. One out, one back, followed by Adriel. Blazing Harry near the rail. Any bit of luck as they approach the turn. Then Lion Class third last, followed by Calico Jack and Super Alloy whipped them in 8 off the lead. By the 400 metres, Maximum Vortex giving cheek. Braveheart on the outside, about to go to it strongly now. Then came Michelle, followed by Trillmore under pressure. Blazing Harry gets out but gives Braveheart a starter. And Lion Class down the outside. But Bella Youngbury on Braveheart went for home. And it looked home and hosed. Bella Youngbury. Her first Saturday Metro win, and Braveheart did it in brilliant fashion. Beat home Blazing Harry, third over the line, Lion Class. Super Alloy might have got up for the fourth spot. Trillmore and Adriel didn't come on. Then Maximum Vortex, followed by Michelle and Calico Jack, last over the line.
4: Claiming the 3 kilos, I'm sure a really good moment for Bella Youngbury there, her first Metro win on the Tony Gollan trained number 3, Braveheart. We leave Doomben and we head straight back for the Quizette Stakes. We had a look at a couple of the runners certainly hot in the market, including our Kiwi, Lara Antipova, as we get to Mark on track.
0: Yep, this is a step up for this horse who's, I don't know about the sort of form lines that he is bringing, or she is, I should say, bringing in. But
5: now Prince of Love is going up. Just a field of 8 here in the fourth. They continue to load up. The ChemSave Narendra Pharmacy benchmark 50 here. 1,000 metre scamper, fourth on a 6-race program. Here's See You Then. Zoe Waller going up to its position in the stalls. Still waiting on Just Be Trine and also Ours a Cracker. So two more to load here in this field of 8. Just Be Trine. Very much a deserved winner there at Gundagai on the back of some good recent racing. Got the prize. And it goes up, and so too now Ours a Cracker, who wears the black cap to distinguish it from Balgow. And they're all set to go now. Field of 8,000 metres set. And they're off and running here at Narendra. See You Then has gone straight back towards the end. Time Angel, one of the first to show out, is right there. So too Red City coming at it as well. So a new leader as Red City takes over from Time Angel. Just Be Trying out wide, being followed then at the head of the others by Prince of Love going up fourth. And then came Balgowan, a length and a half to its stablemate, which is Ours a Cracker, who's on the outside of Dolly the Diva. And See You Then is back at last as they head down towards the turn here in our fourth. And it is going through the local Red City, who led. Just Be Trying's about a half length away with 400 metres to go, being followed then by Prince of Love, Time Angel on the inside, and then came Ours a Cracker, and further back in the field, Balgowan, Dolly the Diva. See You Then back in last as they turn down the stretch. It's Red City who led. Just Be Trying about a length away, starting to close in. Time Angel on the inside as Red City ducks back towards the inside. Oh, Just Be Trying is still trying to wear it down, but Red City's gone clear. Time Angel balancing up late, but Red City beats Time Angel. Just Be Trying.

0: Buying Dolly the Diva, further back then Bow Gowan, See You Then, with also Hours of Cracker, and the runner back in last there is Prince of Love. Red City. Well, it's straight and in front. It did duck back towards the rails, but was comfortably clear by the time they got to the line over Time Angel, who was battling away, and Just Be Trying as well, as we stand by. But number three is the winner there, and winning comfortably enough, Ella Bent. Nice to see the locals get one as well with number three, Red City. Well, it was, as I mentioned a couple of times, a rank outsider when it won there at Wagga going back a number of runs ago. But the Anthony Craig trained chestnut mare being too strong here today by I Love This City out of Zipped Up. Number three goes in the frame, second shortly, but it's now won 3 from 11, so it's not a bad strike rate. Went round at Forbes last time at a big price, but has been able to win here. Time Angel ran second. As I mentioned, it just got a little bit tight there in the straight, but the margin's a healthy win in favour of the three. And number two, Just Be Trying, Kerry Weir and Dale Cole. Time Angel second there. John Fitzgerald and Alice Kennedy. Six-year-old Chestnut Gelding in number two, Just Be Trying, Kerry Weir and Dale Cole. Number nine, which is Dolly the Diva, ran fourth. And it's 3-4-2-9, 1.5 a half, 58.45. 58.45 again. Perfectly respectable time as the runners come back after the fourth. Interim numbers there, 3-4-2-9, fifth into a number eight, Totes shortly.
1: The two Flemington jump outs brought her on.
2: Yeah, look, she's in great order. Prepped up beautifully. Her last trial was visually very, very hot, and she's come through it well. Obviously, been a winner here already on a bit of a different track. That was a sort of non-winter soft track. Now at the end of a, you know, its tracks are a little bit more.

Line almost an angel waiting her turn. We've still got about six or seven. Is the next one forwards. It's been a terrific race over the years, the Quizette. In recent times, Gladiola placed in it last year. Bella Nepotina, Sunlight, I Am a Star. Group one winners over the last 10 years. Now Santa Barbara, along with Port Inari. Shiki to come along with Oh Yes She Did, and Lara Antipova, the unbeaten Kiwi filly. Jockey of Flying Fury, just not quite in the saddle as yet, as Port Inari is about to load forwards. Starter marching over to the platform with a big field to look after here. Sizable gate in the Quizette with 16 to run. Santa Barbara comes up, Luke Nolan. Shiki in the hands of the clerk of the course. Lara Antipova a bit away from the line. Jockey of Relinquishing out of the saddle, drawn towards the inside. That's Luke Cartwright getting sorted in the stalls. Oh Yes She Did goes up to an outside alley. Two to get set, Lara Antipova and Shiki. Superbeck stands well in close, an attendant with Natural Fling. Flying Fury drawn next door has an attendant between those fillies. So still two to load away here. Lara Antipova waiting patiently for the lead and also the attendants to come over. Mark Zara aboard Shiki. It's a $31 chance. It's Natural Fling continues to firm here. Port Inari into single figures, 12 to 9.50. Looking for others at longer odds. Scintillation 17 to 15. So coming forward now is Lara Antipova, rideless. She's gone forwards, the Mark Walker trained filly, and Shiki is the last to the outside. So the field now locked away for the Quizette. 16 to go, 1100, group three level. Field set, ready and away they go, and Lara Antipova from the centre bounced away very fast with Riverina Lulu and Shiki towards the outside. Superbeck showing great toe with Natural Fling as well. Scintillations driving through to lead the race outright. By a length, Natural Fling, Riverina Lulu, followed by Shiki, Lara Antipova, Superbeck, and they were followed by Flying Fury and Relinquishing. Back behind those horses, Oh Yes She Did, and then came Satin Summer, Lady Catalina, Stars of Dom, Rebel Tuesday, well back with Port Inari, Almost an Angel, and at the tail of the field is Santa Barbara. Natural Fling is the leader by a half length to Scintillation. Riverina Lulu three wide, Shiki four deep. Behind them, Lara Antipova, Superbeck, Relinquishing, Flying Fury, and then Satin Summer along the inside. Oh Yes She Did's the widest with Port Inari. Natural Fling in front, led by about a length of Scintillation, two lengths Riverina Lulu. They were followed by Oh Yes She Did. Natural Fling went for home though, below the 200 metres. She's a natural runner and she's three lengths in front, and Natural Fling is going to bolt in. Natural Fling has bolted in from in second place Scintillation. Oh Yes She Did, Port Inari. Then Riverina Lulu. Next to finish in the race was Shiki in company with Almost an Angel and Lady Catalina. Back behind those horses then was Lara Antipova, Stars of Dom, Relinquishing, well back, Flying Fury.

0: filly by Home Affairs has absolutely put them to the sword. She is a runner, no doubt about that, Natural Fling, and she is a natural winner, taking out race six, the Quizette.
1: That was special. She's run almost half a second faster than the boys in the Vaim off similar early splits as well. And Amy, how about the way she pinned the ears back at the 300, just lowered when asked for her, when popped the question by Damien Lane and just gapped them.
2: Oh, that was a good race. It looked like being a really good contest on paper. And your summation then, Hutchie, you saw her lower. I love seeing horses do that. Only the good ones do that sort of thing, don't they? But yeah, she really sort of coupled up. She was perfectly handled by Damien. When she lowered, he lowered. He sunk right into her and the explosion, a turn of foot, was something else.
1: We're going to hear a lot more about this girl. That was an exceptional performance. The runner-up was on pace as well. Nice effort there from Oh Yes She Did to get up and run third, and not too far back to Port Nari's run fourth. But she gave nothing else a chance. She's the talking point. A lot of well-proven horses in this field. She's also run the time, Amy.
2: She has.
1: She's, you know, like I said, it's almost half a second fast. We'll dissect this a bit more soon. Let's hear from, I'm sure, a very excited Calvin McAvoy.
3: Trying to read his body language, Hutch. The smile tells us something. Natural Fling wins the Quizette. How are you handling the 2 minutes prior when she just had to stand there with Frosty and wait?
4: Yeah, well, I'm glad that the camera wasn't showing, so I didn't know how she was handling it, but how exciting. She's a quality filly. We had to pay good money for it, the sales. Got some really good owners in her. Obviously, these colours are famous within our stable. We've got a lot of great owners that are here today, and you know, they stumped up the cash to buy into a well-bred filly by Home Affairs, and you know, we've always had her front of the bus in our team in terms of our two-year-old, now three-year-olds, and her trial was fantastic, and for her to come here and back it up in a great race, was great to see.
3: If you break it down into sort of the 200-metre sectionals that we've normally got the times attached to, how did you go assessing each segment of the race?
4: She was going fast, but she was controlled, and look, that's always been... We've been trying to slow her down, Nigel. It's been what we've been trying to do, and she's grown up this preparation. Times versus the colts will be interesting. I haven't seen that, but gee, she was impressive and put a gap on a quality field. And you know, we've won this race a few years ago with a filly in the same colours, who was very, very good, and this filly might be like a...
3: Her name's Sunlight. She went to a Coolmore. She looked like she liked the straight recently in that jump out. When do you give her an opportunity there?
4: Yeah, look, the options are, there's plenty of options. I mean, you got the cap Dom Teebs, which comes up. Coolmore would be a great race to win. We may even consider looking at something like a Moya with no weight. They're all good options. You know, she's now a group winner, which is so important for the pedigree, and I don't think that's the end for her.
3: Well done, Cal.
4: Thank you.
2: Just as Damien makes it all official over here after taking out the Vaim and now the Quizette. Damien, congratulations. That was a big win.

0: just relaxed a bit too much, so she didn't break as quick as what was able to then get into stride quickly and still get up and hold a prominent position.
1: What sort of feel does she give of the ceiling and where it might be?
0: Hard to know this early, but and she just only really does what you ask her. She was just floating in the run. I wasn't sure if there was much there, but as soon as I give her a squeeze, she picked up. So that's a sign of a decent horse, and hopefully, yeah, just raise the bar steadily, I guess, and hopefully she goes through, can go into nicer races.
1: How's that? Surface appears to be playing beautifully out there.
0: It is, yeah, it's held up really well. Obviously back into fresh ground in the rail true, and it's held up really well. Yeah, no complaints.
1: Congratulations.
0: Thank you.
2: What a gorgeous filly she is. Backed into favourites, Natural Fling, and she's pretty much destroyed them there. I love the fact she just wears no gear. She's perfectly named, as the team have mentioned there, Natural. She's a natural runner. She was doing it with ease, and options are aplenty. Congratulations to everyone concerned. And of course, Damien Lane mentioning she was still floating around, so she's very exciting going forward. For us next year on the Big Saturday coverage, we're going to be taking a quick break, and on the other side, we're off to

0: Group 1 winning 2-year-old to ever debut at Stud in New Zealand.
1: Dashed away Little Bros, and Little Bros has won it with 150 to go. Grabbed by Little Bros. Little Bros takes the lead from Arkansas Kid Don Corleone. Little Bros, it's Hayes again. Little Bros, three quarters of a length.
0: Like father, like son. Little Bros. Standing at Little Avondale in 2026 for $15,000 plus GST.
2: The Foxes claims Classic in the run to the line, and it's up for the Foxes.
3: But the Foxes in front, the Foxes digging deep here for Oisin Murphy, and the Foxes just hangs on to with a dandy.
2: And the Foxes comes pouncing past the pair of them, and the Foxes wins.

0: welcome back. Of course, we've just seen Natural Fling bolting in the Quizette Stakes. Just on Lara Antipova's run, as we go back and watch the last 400, she seemed to be at this point in the race tracking the pace through nice enough, and then you can just see her getting a little bit of a bump here. And to be fair to her, over the last sort of 50 metres or so, she hasn't really been ridden out there by Michael D. So I'm sure the stewards will obviously catch up with connections afterwards anyway. And as we can see there, not under hard riding. Just hopefully everything is all right with her there. We can see there certainly not asked much of an effort there. Our Kiwi over there in Australia. All right, we are on live pitches here at Morfettville. And as you can see, we will most likely not be going in 30 seconds time, as we can see our runner there just getting some farrier work and being nice and well behaved too. That's what we like to see for the farriers at work. Runner number 7, that is your fourth favourite, Sassy Little Miss. She's certainly not being that at the moment, so he's hoping she can keep on behaving. Uptown Monk, your $3.90 favourite, but your mover is Zoo Trail. You can see there, runner number 12, as we link up for with our team here ahead of the next out of Morfettville.
1: Three runs this time in, they've all been well down on what he can do, and he's now 8 years old. They'll keep him honest, and I think they'll keep him honest enough to stop him winning.
2: $13 with Sportsbet. And John, 12 Zoo Trail is your second selection. Been well backed. It's probably, yeah, second pick in the market as well.
1: Zoo Trail, the first operator that went up a big price, and unsurprisingly that was taken because she was quite unlucky not to win last start behind Sassy Little Miss. We'll still need a bit of luck here, but she's an off-pace horse in a race where there aren't many of them. Caitlin Munro will have to make some smart decisions steering-wise to get through horses, but if so, I think she can run well. The only little knock is that Sassy Little Miss race. I'm not completely sold on the form of that, but she did run well in that.
2: Rightio. 8, your horse, the horse to beat, Uptown Monk.
1: Yeah, I've sort of had to put him on top. If I didn't put him on top, I'm not sure what I would put as favourite here. I put 12 Zoo Trail in for second, 1 From the Block for third, and 6 Squad for fourth. I'd probably more than happily take a good run without winning from Uptown Monk if he does everything right. And this run is sort of going to give us an idea of how he's going this prep, how much fitness he's got, where we can go to next time. And at this time of year, it's been a little hard to set him up for a run first up where we know exactly what he's going to do. But he's a horse we really like, and hopefully this preparation will see the best of him. Last time we were sort of hit and miss, probably had him in the wrong race a couple of times, and by the end of it, it all got too much for him. And hopefully he's a more mentally mature horse this time in, but we'll find out shortly.
2: Yeah, we certainly will. Tim Edwards going 12.87.4. They are loading away. Corn today, Corn Cup Day. The results thus far, the opening race on the program went to Vamore, Shuichi Tarachi for Michael McLean. In the second, Brullen, this was pretty special. Steffi Wright, her first race ride, and she rode a winner. She's apprenticed to Sarah Rutten at Murray Bridge. She won on Brullen for David Page. And David Page won the third as well with Sartay Chicken. And that gave Jaden Kerr a second career win, John.
1: Some great stories coming out of the non-tabs, as we often see with those young riders. Well done to you, Steffi Wright. What a way to start your career.
2: Yeah, 100% right. Good luck to you here, John, with Uptown Monk. We are going to go to Tim Edwards right now. 7 Sassy Little Miss has been reshod. It has been vetted. It's been cleared to run. It's about to go up into line.
3: Always a great day, the Corn Cup Day. So they're loading up here well. Expert witness goes in. We're waiting upon, he's a cool cat who was able to win last start. And also,

0: From the block. So there's two out. From the block's about to go in, and that'll leave He's a Cool Cat, and will be set and ready here. So He's a Cool Cat to complete it. Race 6, 1,000 metres. Open betting race. Uptown Monk, probably to run just favourite. He's a Cool Cat now moves in, and we're just about locked and loaded now. There'll be a ton of speed in this. There's a few that like to burn along. Red lights on. We're ready. Set and racing. Gee, it was a patchy start. Expert Witness and Uptown Monk, they both missed it badly. Up the Den began the fastest there. It's going to clear them from the block, and Sassy Little Miss is third. Now Squad's getting mobile and moving to fourth. Then Zoo Trail. Nostria and the Magistrate, the next pair from He's a Cool Cat, Expert Witness and Uptown Monk, the favourite, after missing the kickers back last on the rail. So Up the Den led, approaching the home corner. Squad's out three wide from the block, the middle. Two lengths on Sassy Little Miss, Nostria, Zoo Trail. Then the Magistrate, He's a Cool Cat, heads the others. Swinging the corner, 400 metres to go. Now, Sassy Little Miss can get underneath Up the Den here. They race about a length and a half clear of Nostria out wide. Zoo Trail's only battling. Inside the three, Up the Den, the leader from Sassy Little Miss. Running on Nostria out wide. It's starting to run on well. Up the Den's in front from Sassy Little Miss. Nostria's coming at Up the Den late, and Nostria's going to get it. Nostria from Up the Den. Sassy Little Miss might have just held third. In a photo with Zoo Trail, who was coming on late, and so also as He's a Cool Cat, the Magistrate from the block, Uptown Monk. Just hold on to your tickets there. Further back in the field, Expert Witness and Squad was last in.
1: All right, we do have to get across to the Rosebud at Rose Hill next. So the 9 beats the 4. We'll wrap up the... Well, it gets third there. It's a bit of a tricky angle there at Morphettville. Our team are with us, this being the feature here, as you can see, 3 minutes out.
2: All right, Bjorn, Blue Door, Shani and Ronnie are just saying how well she looks and noting that she looks like she's ready to get out there and do something.
3: Yeah, I hope so. She's a filly that we've definitely got high hopes for. Saying that, it's a very tough race, but she paraded really well. She looked relaxed and... I think she's matured a little bit from when we last saw her in the kindergarten. So, no, it's an exciting race. A lot of really good three-year-olds, but she's got a good gait. She'll be able to put herself there, hopefully. And, I'm confident she can run well.
2: Is her speed her weapon?
3: Yeah, definitely. She's a very fast filly, and that's something that I can't put into her. So I think she, if she's right there on the corner, I think she'll be strong late.
2: Good luck.
3: Thank you.
2: Bjorn Baker. All right, Corey and Shani. Who took your eye?
4: I end up settling with Chilly Girl. I mean, I've always been a fan. I know she's only had the one start when she won here at Rose Hill, but she looks like she's come on. She's furnished a little bit more than what she was. There's not a lot of her, but she's just drawn to get the absolute dream run. I know she's going to have improvement in her, but I think she'll go very close if she gets it all happening her way.
5: Well, I only said that you and I... how much we loved her. I've jumped off. I'm actually getting on Central Europe here. He's just got the coolest attitude. I love the way he's come back. He's just such a switched off fella, and I'm really happy with what I saw. I tell you what, there was some really nice three-year-olds in this, and I'm cheering home Royal Exile for Mel and the team.
2: Okay, so Chilly Girl from Corey, Central Europe from Chantel. Ron?
6: I am 10, 6, 3 and 7. I'm going to take the risk with Costello King here. I just think with a recent run and a trial under his belt, probably wish it was 1,200, and as does Tommy Berry, but he's keeping him nice and warm, just trotting the barrier there. He looks a pretty focused colt, and I'm happy to go his way. I think the dangers are well exposed here. Blue Door, well fancied, straight on top of the speed. Central Europe, if there is one that was soft in the market, was probably him, although he's just firmed back into $5 NOP late from 6, so there's some hope for him as far as the confidence the levels are concerned, and I think it's equal with Chilly Girl as well. So all these favourites all have their supporters to a certain extent. Well, that's the way I'm reading it. I'm 10, 6, 3 and 7. Tim?
7: Yeah, great betting race. Money for a lot of different runners. Blue Door, very, very popular, albeit it's just starting to get soft in betting late. 3.50 into 3.30 this morning. We're back out to 3.60. We're not actively pushing it. They're just laying a few others around it. So now to 3.60, I think it's going to jump longer than that. So if you want to back it, just wait another minute or so. You will get better, but very popular. It's our worst way. We're actively trying to lay Costello King. 4.40 out to 5. That 5's on a 4.80 NOP. Tab keen to lay it. Also keen to lay

0: Central Europe, 420 out to $5.50, and Tab top of the market there, 550 Central Europe. Chili Girl solid, 550 out to six back into 550. Plenty of actions for these middle pinners. Under Focus, 17 into 12 today. Take your line through Blue Door. It's probably too far apart in the betting. It's a good firm today. And also Royal Exile, 18 into 13 today. Money for She's Extra, 26 into 18. And also money for a couple of these at longer odds. Half Pipe, 26 out to 34 back into 23. And money for Host Win King, 31 out to 41 back into 26. So money for a lot of runners. Further support for Under Focus. It's now into 10. So I could make a market move late here. Under Focus, 17 into 10. Very good go for it. Four more all around the right horses. The next episode, Blue Door. I think it was maybe the one that was overs this morning. Favorite now out to 370, Blue Door. So getting soft late. $5 Castillo King, $5.50 Central Europe, $6 Chili Girl. And I'll repeat, Under Focus firms again. Now $9. So 17 into line, $17 into nine. A late market move in the Tab Rosebud for number five, Under Focus.
1: Great race coming up. The first of the three-year-old features of the new season as they move in. There's Host Win King, unbeaten, two out of two coming in. Central Europe, yet to win a race, placed in two group races as a two-year-old. Eviction Notice completes the field. Here is Darren Flindell for the Rosebud, the Tab Rosebud.
2: Rosebud for the three-year-old. Gates clang back and Eviction Notice began nicely. So did She's Extra and Chili Girls right there. Write Me a Letter is stamped urgent wide out together with Suasion and Blue Door pouncing through the middle. This is a very good go for the lead and Blue Door really wants it. From Write Me a Letter, Suasion out wide and Chili Girl was able to ease back into fourth, followed by Royal Exile. Then Eviction Notice deeper out from She's Extra. Central Europe in the second half of the field over racing a little from Host Wing King, then came Castillo King, Half Pipe, our Queen Regent well back, and Under Focus is the last one. Blue Door weathered the storm, holds the front, turning for home. Chili Girl has plenty of room to go through and give chase. Then Royal Exile, Write Me a Letter, Eviction Notice, Suasion, and Central Europe is trying to slice through the pack. Blue Door at the 200, a length and a half on Chili Girl. Blue Door going well at the 150. Chili Girl is sticking to the task on the outside. She's coming with a big rally now. Chili Girl moved up to Blue Door and Chili Girl went home to win the Rosebud by a neat length on Blue Door. Central Europe warmed up nicely into third. Castillo King running on, then Half Pipe further back to Host Win King. Under Focus is doing good work through the line. Then She's Extra from Royal Exile, a gap to Queen Regent, Eviction Notice, Suasion and Write Me a Letter finished in a different postcode at the tail of the field.
1: Well, the fillies dominate
3: to come to the gates, the top weight. Still about four out of the line. PD is the one they're working on at the moment. Savvy Song. Savvy Song comes up towards the gates. Laid back Bond out of the line. Caught a red, Sweet About Me, Stand Well. Waiting for Sir Rocky to come up. Pontoon Prince gets up close to the gates. Destiny Gung Ho on the inside's been in the gates for a fair while. Pontoon Prince goes in. Here's PD coming up. Quarter Red is still out of the line. Apparently the jockey out of the saddle. I can just see the colours there of Quarter Red. So Rocky coming up towards the outside. Destiny Gung Ho stands well, Stylish Joker. Jockey back in the saddle now and Quarter Red by the look of it in gate two.
4: racing. Excel Train began nicely, is burning over to go to the front early on from Angel Undercover, and Boots Like Bruce is going to poke through in the centre and try and come after Excel Train, and then Goes Two Walks. Wonderfully Made's in front of the Crimson Pirate, but only by half a length. The Crimson Pirate is inside of her, and then Yes I Know and Chirino settles back last and would be about 10 off the leader. So out in front, Excel Train, where it likes it, doing it well, leads by a length and a half. Running second, Boots Like Bruce, and Angel Undercover is racing in third place, and then Goes Two Walks, 2 to Wonderfully Made. Outside of the Crimson Pirate, then Yes I Know and Chirino's back on the inside, still about 7 or 8 off the leader. So Excel Train's been very well rated out in front and leads by about 1. Second, Boots Like Bruce, just being niggled at. Angel Undercover's down on the inside of Goes Two Walks, 2 to Wonderfully Made. The Crimson Pirate on the inside, 6 off the pace, and then Yes I Know, who's about to follow Wonderfully Made and get to the outside, and Chirino is last as a corner into the straight. Excel Train's in front of Boots Like Bruce. Angel Undercover is looking for the cutaway. On the outside, Goes Two Walks, Wonderfully Made trying to let go. Right to the inside, the Crimson Pirate. Chirino's travelling well, just needs some clear air, and it's bursting through for Nottle now, inside the 200. So Chirino is after Excel Train. Angel Undercover, Yes I Know, is flashing home. The Crimson Pirate, the inside. The Crimson Pirate, Chirino. Chirino going home better, and Nottle sends it home. Chirino has won from the Crimson Pirate, who ran second.
3: Happy song, but all PD in the run to the line. Wins easily. Second the race, Pontoon Prince. I think Savvy Song's got third. Very tight there for fourth as they just go out of the straight. Sweet About Me was up in that lead division. Jiggity wasn't far away. Destiny Gung Ho. Sir Rocky and dropping back towards the tail of the field. The Quarter Red was up in the division there, but pulled up very quickly, and the other one, Laid Back Bon.
4: All her qualities that made her one of the leading riders in the country in terms of the number of wins last season. Had a beautiful Sunday Times spread last week, which said it all about her upbringing on the farm. A real farm girl. She's come to town under the guidance of Greg Kersley, and she has been truly remarkable. The fastest to lose her claim here in WA as an apprentice. The Crimson Pirate got up on the inside, fleetingly looked a winning chance, but Chirino just kept going strongly to the line. A little similar to the previous, when the inside horse, Pin Deep, looked like it might win and then just got nutted out by the horse on the outside further out on the track. So here are the numbers, 2, 7, 4, and 8. It's a long neck by neck, 124 and 66. Chirino bounces back. It's 3 from its last 4. And the last run, well, put a line through it now. And Chirino down to 60 kilos with a claim for 1.5. Brett Pope, as they mentioned on the preview this morning, one of the few horses left in Perth with Brett, with a massive team up north at the moment. We'll head downstairs and have a chat to the connections.
5: Thanks, Rich. Whilst Brett Pope has been doing a wonderful job with his team up in the northwest, Hayden Hodgkinson, his young stable foreman, has been doing a terrific job, especially with this horse in Chirino. Hayden, congratulations on the victory. Deep into a preparation, he continues to race so well.
6: Yes, very much. I wasn't really expecting that. I thought he was a bit of a goner then, but pulled through the gap and took the lead and just kept on going and going. So glad he got to the end and won for us.
5: What did you make of the race in the early stages? Did you expect him to be as far back as he was? Because that was a fairly unfamiliar position for a horse like Chirino.
6: Yeah, there was. I wasn't really expecting him. When I thought he dropped off a little bit, I thought, oh, here we go. But now he's just kept going and he's got toughness in him and that. So, yeah.
5: He's deep into a preparation now. What's been the secret to him this campaign, being able to keep him up in work for so long?
6: Oh, just try and get his feet right, keep his feet right, mate. We've been having troubles with his feet, and I'm glad we're getting there with him. Thought we may have to go put him out after this run, but the way he's going, he keeps going and going.
5: You're doing a great job with the stable, mate. When does the boss get back?
6: Apparently next week or something, he gets back on the 24th. So
7: the favourite is going to have to come from busy. Stone Motherless Last to win. Up to the turn, the Ruffy, Super Daisy Linda Pravda, Gospel Girl third, Acapella Sun fourth. Then She's Exotic, Tornado Express, pull to the outside, and now Grinzinger Champ comes the wider, still with some work to do as they're fully homeward bound. The leader was on the outside, Pravda from Acapella Sun, Gospel Girl. Here's Grinzinger Champ putting in down the outside. She's finishing powerfully, the favourite. Short of 100 to go. Grinzinger Champ raced up at the lead, and that's three in a row. Grinzinger Champ in great form, beat out either Pravda or Gospel Girl. One a Tornado Express and Acapella Sun. She's Exotic and Super Daisy last over the line.
8: Oh, she's just a winner, this one. Jack Bruce has his team firing. She looked flat most of the race there, but she's picked up late where it's counted. And she gets home there in the hands of Ben Thompson. Let's get back to the parade ring for the Group 2 feature here. Cosmic Crusader, our favourite. Last start winning the Group 3. Bletchingley Stakes is the next runner, the favourite we focus with.
9: Seven Cosmic Crusader looks to become the first horse since Shootout 16 years ago to complete the Bletchingley Lawrence Double.
10: Being well supported with the VOP too, 245 to 235. Just concerned a little bit where he gets to, but I really like him. He's got race fitness on his side. He blew his rivals away in the Bletchingley, rated well enough, and 1400 second up, he should be ready to go.
11: Yeah, he looks fantastic too. I think he looks even better today than what he did when he won first up in the Bletchingley here. He just looks like he's come on perfectly. He's got a bit of an air of arrogance about him, the way that he's getting around today. He's very confident, this horse.
9: 8, Wooten Verney won the Coonji here in the spring.
10: Should lead this affair there, I think, so this is a nice prep run.
11: I think that's probably fair. He's a nice, smooth-moving type of horse, this. It's got a little bit of natural improvement to come as well. You can't really deny that he's got a nice record when he does get up over further. I think he has just got a run in him before he gets there.
9: 9 and 10 out, 11 Kings Valley starts his climb towards the Caulfield Cup.
10: That he does. So this, once again, might be on the sharp side for him. We'll keep an eye on him with other races in mind.
11: Yeah, for sure. He's one to easily look past today. There's other horses that are more suited to this sharper distance. He's still got quite a bit of condition around his midsection. His coat's going to clean up, but his time's not yet.
9: Jamie Mellum rides 12 Core Volant for Lindsay Park, who's 4 from 4 at the Caulfield 1400.
10: That's a good record, and nothing wrong with the way that she's going at all. So she lands in the right spot with that race fitness on side. She could run a very cheeky race.
11: Yeah, definitely don't underestimate her. She loves the track and distance, doesn't she? And she's been racing so consistently all prep. She looks the same too. If anything, I think her coat has just got better and better with each run. She's really thriving within work.
9: 13, Ohope wins, the winner of the New Zealand at ATC Oaks.
10: Yet another one that's going to get better over a little bit further, and it's a nice kickoff point for her. Expect her to be running on late.
11: Real natural athlete, this horse, though. She's come to hand pretty quickly. Physically, she doesn't have much improvement to come. When you look at horses like Kings Valley, he's big and burly. She's not far off the mark, but we know that she likes further.
9: Hutch, your numbers for the PB, Lawrence.
10: Yeah, best of the day here for me, Cosmic Crusader. Somewhat tempered. I think you prefer to be a touch closer in the run, but the market's not being put off, being well supported, second up, and with a few things in his favour to 235 at the moment. Outside of that, I think Private Eye is an easy one to like and should map nicely. Evaporates a quality galloper as well. So those are two that you've certainly got to keep safe, but pretty keen on Cosmic Crusader.
11: I'm with you, Hutchie. Cosmic Crusader from the yard. I think he looks better today than what he did when he won here recently. He's definitely got some confidence out of that victory. Private Eye looks fantastic. Love this old horse. Loves this track and trip. He'll give his all like he always does. Attrition, I don't know that I've ever seen this horse look better than what he does today. And Core Volant, don't underestimate her. Joe, great to see you at Caulfield today and great to see your wonderful horse in Private Eye. $12.9 million in prize money. He's been a marvel, hasn't he?
12: He has. Amazing horse for the last 5 or 6 seasons. And he's not giving me any signs that he's had enough yet. He's presented in really good order here today and he's doing all the things I'd normally like to see him do on race day.
11: How's he trialled up and worked coming into today?
12: No, really good. Look, he's a casual horse at home, so it's not a horse you get a great guide from at home, but trials have been good. As I say, I sort of look to him at his race day antics to tell me whether he's on show or on his game, and he seems to very much be that way today.
11: Nash obviously knows him particularly well. What have you asked him to do today?
12: No instructions for Nash. I prefer it that way with Nash. I gave him the keys. He'll operate him as he sees fit, but I'd say he'll be in front, if not very close.
11: Good luck, Joe. We're cheering for him.
12: Thank you.
8: All right, so thoughts there of Joe Pride around Private Eye, looking to go back to back, has shortened in from $4.60. Now on opening, $3.30, you can see your favourite, Cosmic Crusader. Gee, what a grouse horse he is. He was wanting to have a good dance when he got on the track, but he looks well settled out there now with William Pike after heading around to the barriers. Let's get back to live coverage here ahead of the Group 2 PB Lawrence Stakes.
9: What's the dialogue with Andrew and the team been since the run in the Bletchingley that impressed us?
13: No, he's done very well since.
9: Conversations with Willie in regards to where you'd like to see in position of the run, bigger and better field to tackle today?
13: Yes, I just said to William they seem to be getting away with the lead, so be a bit careful, don't be too far back, but he knows what he's doing. He was, he was always booked for this race and from then on, and there was a bit of confusion when Daniel rode the horse last start and we copped a bit of criticism, but it was only for one ride that he was booked. So I'd like to make that clear.
9: Clear and apparent. Good luck. Can't wait to see him step out again.
13: Thank you.
10: Yep, it's certainly clear, and it's good to clear the air, isn't it, and just understand the process. But I'm sure he's pretty happy to have Willie on board today.
11: Absolutely. Daniel rode the horse a treat last start, and I'm sure Willie will do the right thing today. Owners, Hutch, they pay the bills. It's his horse. It's his discretion at the end of the day, isn't it? And we wish him well here.
10: Yeah, no, hopefully we can see him at his best. Look, they've really centred around two horses here, Cosmic Crusader. And I think the support for Private Eye probably on the back of a lot of on paces doing well, which is what we just heard from Bob Peters there. Well through, lady. Feature of the day, the PB Lawrence. Let's go to Matty Hill.
14: Private Eye looking to be the fourth horse in history to win the race twice. Firming all the while on the tote at 410. It's 370 to 340 with bookies. Cosmic Crusader just a little bit easy at $2.50. Now Pinstriped. Just wanted to dig the toes in for a moment. Now they swing it around into a 360 and go straight in. Evaporate also moves along. Here's Attrition. Triple figures this afternoon.
15: Five.
14: Group 2 contest, time on it, 78th running of the race. Attrition goes in, Coeur-Volant. Little nibble for that runner at 13 into 11. And Private Eye, last year's winner of the race with Nash Ruilla. Spring is well and truly in the air with the Group 2 PB Lawrence. The field is set to run. They stand.
15: Rolling, clear.
14: Racing now. I hope he wins towards the inside. Last to leave, and Wooden Verney going back. Private Eye fires straight to the lead from Feroce and Coeur-Volant. Desert Lightning the fence, and then Pinstripe Cosmic Crusader evaporates on the improve, whipping around them too, and they're two lengths to Kings Valley. Attrition, a gap, Wooden Verney, I hope he wins. Private Eye, the leader, tried to relax it, evaporates, going to sit outside of it and shade it by a neck on the first corner. A length and a quarter for Roche, two lengths, Desert Lightning, Coeur-Volant, two lengths, Cosmic Crusader, who's eight off the lead early. Then Pinstripe, three lengths, Attrition, Kings Valley. Further back, Wooden Verney, and last, I hope he wins. Evaporate leads, 700 metres to go, comes back under the jock, two lengths, Private Eye, a length and a quarter for Roche, two lengths Desert Lightning, then came Coeur-Volant, a length and a half Cosmic Crusader, nine off the lead from Pinstripe, two lengths Attrition, Kings Valley, Wooden Verney, I hope he wins. So it's Evaporate, comes up towards the corner, fills up the lungs at the 450 and led a length and a half, Private Eye, then came for Roche, Desert Lightning, Cosmic Crusader brought to the middle of the course, then Pinstripe, Evaporate, 250 metres to go, led by a length and a half to Private Eye for Roche, and here's Cosmic Crusader presenting right down the centre. Evaporate at the 150, joined by Cosmic Crusader. Private Eye the inside. Cosmic Crusader just in front. Cosmic Crusader from Private Eye. Cosmic Crusader too good. A half Private Eye, Evaporate. Then a few eye catches. Pinstripe for Roche up there with Desert Lightning. A gap Kings Valley, Coeur-Volant, Wooden Verney. I hope he wins in Attrition. Cosmic Crusader at 250 and 120. Willie Pike for Andrea Leake, up and about after a big win in the Bletchingley, was about seven or eight lengths off them in the run, has come with a good run up the middle. Private Eye's been gallant, the nine-year-old. Evaporate made it a race, but Cosmic Crusader with two on the bounce. Win number 10, this six-year-old by Morris, has done the job with the Western Australian star, Willie Pike, aboard. The favourite wins the Lawrence.
16: Certainly does. In fact, the market pretty much goes 1, 2, 3. So as expected, second up with that race fitness, Willie Pike. Yeah, it was nice for favourite backs to see him just cruising into the race on the point of the turn. Amy and the Cosmic Crusader did the rest.
11: Well, from about the 300 or 400 metre mark, Hutchie, you could cue the Jaws theme music. Dun, dun, dun. Here he comes. He was just travelling in Willie's hand. So strong. He just towed him up into the race. Never looked really in doubt. The horse still does a bit wrong, doesn't he? Pricks his ears, wants to lay in a little bit. Feroshi copped a squeeze when Evaporate rolled out at the exact same time that

0: Crosby Crusader just laid in ever so slightly and he was sort of spat out the back. But that was impressive. Private Eye, what a superstar old horse he's been. He's in for another great preparation as a nine-year-old and lost no admirers today.
1: No, he didn't. Interesting race tactically, plenty to go through. Evaporate missed the kick. His run was enormous, I think, to finish third because didn't step brilliantly, worked early, probably went a bit quick, and he hasn't been beaten far. So he's just got to get that start right, but hasn't been beaten that far. Well, it's great to have a WA legend on course, Nige. So let's hear from Bob and Andrea.
2: I would call this a dynamic duo for the rest of the spring. Bob Peters and Andrew Leek join us after Cosmic Crusader joins Apache Cat and Shootout, no less, as a winner of both a Bletchingly and a PB Lawrence in the latter of the Melbourne Spring. Andrew, I'll start with you. First of all, a tremendous thrill on a number of fronts, but what have you seen in his progression there second up?
3: Look, I was a bit worried how far back he was, but he's just a lovely horse with a lot of ability. And, I just thought he'd come on from that first up run. And, hopefully he can keep coming on from this one too.
2: Bob, there was a clear step up in class for him to meet today. Private Eye's been an established brand for many, many years. And Evaporate's been credentialed at Group 1 level on the Eastern Seaboard. What impressed you most about his performance?
4: Oh, I was a little bit worried in the run when he was pulling, but... And once Willie got him to the outside, I could see that he was on the job.
2: Memsey next for him?
4: Yes, obviously, that's the way to go. He had to get through this one to get there, but he's done it well.
2: Going to be a bit of flying from Perth back to Melbourne for you at a almost fortnightly interval through the spring to keep watching this guy live?
4: No, probably not. I don't like flying when I've only got one runner. I've found it doesn't really work.
2: What a one runner he is. Andrea, how will he be managed between runs? At a case that you've got a little bit of a program in place for him sort of post the Bletchingly that's worked into the PB Lawrence, and you do similar again in the next 14 days?
3: Absolutely. We're lucky that we've got our hills at home, and he'll just be working around them, and he's only got 2 weeks, so he doesn't need to do an awful lot. He'll just be working around and hopefully comes back as good as he is today, or better.
2: Congratulations to you both. Can't wait to see him again in the Memsey.
4: Thank you.
3: Thank you.
0: As Will just debriefs with some of his owners here and makes it all official as we have a look back, and what a win by this horse, really. He was back in the field and he really let down late, didn't he? It was extremely exciting, and I can't wait to hear the report from Will about how it felt to be on his back, because, Will, it's great to have you back, but congratulations. He's a lovely big horse, and that was some performance.
5: Yeah, it was really nice. First of all, a big plug to Mr. Peters and his family and his entire setup. They backed me to come over here and ride him. They offered me the ride, and obviously it was too good of a ride to pass up. It is hard to dig me out of WA sometimes. But the horse himself was fantastic. He looks great order. Big, lovely striding horse. Just a little bit scratchy at the start, but after that, we ended up finding a nice position. The pace was nice and even. Sort of eased him into the

0: out onto the track. We saw you had to go around in the other direction. So
1: he did. I think being 1200 last start here, I don't think he was actually being naughty. I think he genuinely thought he had to go that way, and he was rolling his eyes going, silly jockey, what are you doing? We go this way. So, and he's a big boy. You're not arguing with him.
0: Can you give us any comparison to any other of the Peter's horses that you've ridden? You've ridden so many and got such a strong relationship with them.
1: He's probably a slightly different mould because he's able to sustain that run and sustain that bit of a sprint, whereas some of the others, I suppose, we poke through and we kind of zap them inside the furlong, where he's quite bold, this horse. So, other than sort of just scratchy at the start, everything's great.
0: Congratulations, Will.
1: Thank you.
2: Brilliant to get that report there from William Pike. Of course, he wasn't riding him over in Western Australia. That was Clint Johnson Porter, of course, winning the Group 1 there through December. But he's unbeaten now in Victoria. And geez, big and powerful, isn't he? And I think those are wise words, William, mentioning there. He's not the type of horse you argue with. And he made the good point too. He sort of went out on the track. He wasn't really being sort of overly naughty, just looked almost a bit full of himself, taking control there, and he wanted to go the other way. But that was, of course, the way he went to win over the 1,200 metres when he headed out there in the Bletchingley Stakes. So he was just, I think, a bit clever, thinking, I've been to this course before, I know where I'm going. But, gee, a great win. And you heard there from the team, obviously, heading towards the Memsie in 2 weeks' time. Us on the channel will keep watch of when that market is re-released as well. There, no doubt, will be a big shorten in the market, Cosmic Crusader. Our next live race is Morphettville, and I better get to the team because we are very close here, race number 7.
3: 4, 2, 6, and 7. So he's with John. He's with Autumn Frost. We're with Tim.
4: And red light blinks. We're ready. Gates are back. We're racing. Invitational was slow to move there with Orthy's boys. Breakfast and the Stalker were the first two out from the Cosmic One. Dancing a Storm on the inside fourth. Around the outside, moving up Autumn Frost from Eugenius and Hello World. Further back is Orthy's boys from the well-backed Cool Magnum, who's second last here, and 2.5 to Invitational. So the favourite Autumn Frost is going forward to sit outside the Stalker. The Stalker led down the back straight by 0.5 length to 1 length clear. Autumn Frost second now. Breakfast back to third. The Cosmic One's caught out 3 deep. In between runners there is Dancing Storm. 2 back then to Cool Magnum. Further back is Hello World and Eugenius from Invitational. And last is Orthy's Boy. So the Stalker at a controlled speed looks to be travelling all right at this stage and is about to open them up here. 400 metres to go. Breakfast is sliding through to second. Autumn Frost is now put under pressure. Running on out wide, the Cosmic One. Inside the final four now. The Cosmic One draws level with the Stalker. Getting out, running on two was Dancing Storm, then Hello World, but the Cosmic One charged up, took the leads, going well. 150 to run. Hello World from the back and out wide, Orthy's boys. The Cosmic One's in front. Hello World's going to get close on the outside. The Cosmic One, the Cosmic One. From Hello World, Orthy's boys and Eugenius's photo third and fourth between that pair. Then Cool Magnum, who got going late from Dancing Storm, Invitational. The Stalker stopped quickly. Autumn Frost was the first one beaten, and Breakfast back with him.
3: The Cosmic One, he's now won 4 from 6. He's only got one blemish on his form book altogether, and that was on a very heavy track here 2 starts ago when he just didn't go. But he's doing a good job, this horse. He's had knee problems. He's a 5-year-old. 4 wins from 6 starts. Ben Price for Travis Dowdle. Holding off Hello World. Harry Grace for Will Clarkin and Charlotte Sorby. And ironically, John, Ben Price has been riding Hello World.
5: Well, he's made the right decision if he was offered both mounts. The Cosmic One, he got into a beautiful spot and had to hold off those late challenges. They'd gone quickly. The Stalker and Autumn Frost set up a good tempo. Gee, Autumn Frost did some things wrong the first 200 or 300 metres. Had his head to the side, head right up in the air. He raced very ungenerously. No surprise to see him drop out. And a couple of other roughies there. Orthy's boys and Eugenius were both poking through late in a race set up for those to run on.
3: Yeah, Orthy's boys ran third. Will Price for Wayne Brown, and 2 was 4th. Dancing Storm.
2: So as you heard there from the team, a horse that's overcome a few niggles in terms of knees, and now the winner of 4 from 6 starts, the Cosmic One. That's certainly a very good record given a little bit of time. The just turned 5-year-old, too strong there at Morphettville. The next live race for us, we're going to be focusing back up in New

0: South Wales, our feature meeting at Rose Hill today. Of course, the Rosebud was their feature. We've still got the two races remaining for them, so we look forward to all of that action up there as we link up once again with our Sky Thoroughbred Central team.
1: Number one is Attica, back as a gelding duff, Adam Hieronymus and Joe Pride.
2: Yeah, I'm really keen to see what happens with this market once these horses walk onto the track and a little bit after that. He's, obviously, we all know he's been gelded. The blinkers are off him. His two trials are quite good since the Doncaster Mile. The form around him speaks for itself. I know he's got a big weight here, giving a lot of weight to some competitive types of horses, but I think with the right run and the right ride, his class will prevail.
3: Yeah, well, he is the class horse in the race, isn't he? He's returned in nice order.

0: And carry on a bit, but last time he settled down, and then this time I expect what you're seeing from him. I've never seen him so relaxed, which is really positive.
1: Piggyback number two, Shannon Llewellyn on for Kieran Maher.
2: Well, it's 126 days and two trials. So, look, she has won three of five fresh, but I just feel 1400 might be short of her, too short for her these days. Although Tim reported this morning that, there's been some confident bets on her at big odds.
0: Well, if you go back to her run first up last prep, I thought she was electric late. She got a long way back. I think she drew wide and she really attacked the line strong. She doesn't look anywhere near ready. She's got a lot of improvement to come, especially in that coat. So this is a nice kickoff point for her. I expect her to be doing her best work late.
1: Fully lit number three, Regan Bayliss for Waterhouse and Bott.
2: Yeah, interesting. I thought he could have trialled better, but it took him a while to get going last preparation. He's certainly got the quality. You know, he's second in an Epsom. I would have thought I'd happy to let the market tell me the tale, but I'd say he's a real dry tracker who probably his main aim was to have him ready on Epsom Day again.
0: I actually think he looks quite well. I mean, last prep it took him about five runs before he found any type of form, and then he was on his way. He was really consistent towards the back end of the campaign. He's come back well. He's had three trials, three solid hit outs, so I think he looks well. Whether or not he's fully wound up, no, but he's not too far off the mark.
1: Number four, floating, Andrew Atkins, and Matthew Smith is the grey.
2: Yeah, obviously he's off an injury here, off 55 days off, three trials. Looks a start off race for him after a long layoff. Geez, that second is Sedelius in a chairman's reads well now, but he'll need the run.
0: He does. He'll probably need a few. He'll be warming up late and wait for him after a few runs.
1: Romeo's Choice, Tom Sherry, Richard Litt.
2: Good old Toiler. He's never far away. 1400 and wide draw are the main concerns.
0: Nothing wrong with the condition. That's the only thing, is the trip. He's yet to prove over this, but he's always been a good looker from the yard. He's a big, gross individual who just carries so much condition right through the campaign.
1: Next, number six, Friends Joseph, of a very long break for Gerald Ryan and Sterling Alexio. They only moments ago took out their third Rosebud with Chilly Girl. They also won the race with Skyhook and Minari. Here they are with a bigger training effort if they could get this one home. Ronnie, Franz Joseph off the long break. Kieran McAvoy.
2: Yeah, he's a talented horse when right, but it's looking at the market. It doesn't look like they've taken the race to race double, so he might just need the run.
0: Lovely big individual. Will definitely come on in leaps and bounds from whatever he does here. I know he came back in March and had a prep, had a few trials, didn't quite make it back to the races, so he hasn't been off the scene as long as it actually reads, but I still think he's big in condition here.
1: Abelor, second runner for Joe Pride, number nine, Alicia Collett.
2: Got tired late first up, so fitter for that. 1,400 metres now. She'll stroll along and run a better race today.
0: Yeah, she's a mare that's settled down in her preparations as well. Once upon a time, she was up and about and would carry on. She's a lot more relaxed as she's matured. She just knocked up late there, so that would have definitely brought her on. She's a lot fitter here second up.
1: Cerati, Molly Fitzgerald for Annabelle and Rob Archibald.
2: He's pretty good old prep. He come to a peak, getting his confidence up third up, winning in Queensland at Eagle Farm. Harder race now, but in with that feather weight, we've got to take that into consideration.
0: Yeah, like he had that trip away and that confidence boosting win there for him. It had been a while since he'd recorded a victory, so that puts him in good stead for this.
1: Altoff, Zach Lloyd, Chris Waller.
2: Well, the obvious change of tactics here. They've gone to the stewards further forward because just was in an impossible position there first up, giving a mile start, and was one of the runs of the day, charging to the line. 52 kilos here, we know how much of an advantage that is with Zach Lloyd, but I said we'll wait for the walk out onto the track to see what the market's saying about these two favourites, and the market has already spoken, because Attica is a raging favourite now after being the opposite way around half an hour ago.
0: I think he looks perfect. I think he looks absolutely spot on here. Second up, I didn't see him first up, so just knowing him though, he would have taken an immense amount of improvement into this.
1: Rolling Magic to conclude, Tyler Schiller, Richard and Will Friedman.
2: Well, there's plenty of love for this horse as well. He was very good with a big weight, winning a midway first up with 60 kilos, drops 8 kilos, I keep mentioning in these light weights, but that is significant, and I thought it was a very encouraging win first up.
0: It was, wasn't it? But he did have three trials, so he must have been fairly forward into that, and that would have just tipped him over.
2: Could be a horror result for you.
3: Yeah, he's getting close to seven figures, Attica. It's been well backed all week. We've been holding nearly 2.5 times more on Attica.

0: than Altov all week. And I was pretty confident and settled that we were doing the right thing. But as soon as the mounting yard started, the hole just started to increase. It got to three times as much, and the dam wall has burst. And it's been 350 into 290, as much as 460 bet on Wednesday. It's pretty much one-way traffic here. Three times as much on Attica than Altov. Altov firm this morning, 320 into 270. But he's been soft in betting since the yard started, out to 350. Rolling Magic, solid there at 550. Fully Lit, solid enough at 750. And Sir Arty firms as well today, 950 into 850. No chance anything at longer odds than that. But yeah, this is our biggest stand of the day by a long, long way, getting towards a seven-figure stand.
1: All aboard Attica here in the ninth. This is the Open Handicap Racing and Sports 1400. Abelor about to move up, and so is Romeo's Choice to complete the line. Here's Darren.
2: Attica, a gelding. Adam Hieronymus' only ride for the day, and Attica's been very heavily back to win it. Romeo's Choice moving in now, the last to go forward. And the red light is blinking. Stand by. Attica, the champion stakes winner last season. Very well backed, and the gates are back. They're off. Attica jumped well from the wide draw. So did Fully Lit off the inside. And Abelor is there with Rolling Magic, Altoff, Friends, Joseph. Then came Floating. Piggyback settles back in the field. And a gap of three lengths to Romeo's Choice as they sort out their order. Rolling Magic shows the way. Abelor goes to second, Fully Lit third. And the urgings of Hieronymus early on. Attica has got the favourite up running fourth. One out, one back. Clear from Altoff. Franz Joseph, the running line. Further back to Floating, Piggyback, Romeo's Choice. And Cerati is ghosting at the outside. 7.50 to go. Rolling Magic by two. On Abelor and Fully Lit. Attica in fourth, followed by Altoff with the white blinkers down on the rails. Franz Joseph is next, just being niggled along at this point. Further back to Floating, then Piggyback, Cerati and Romeo's Choice. Coming to the turn, Rolling Magic by a neat length on Abelor. Fully Lit tucked up on the inside. Now Hieronymus starts to stoke up. Attica chiming in. Two further back to Altoff and Franz Joseph. Rolling Magic at the 300. Leads by a length. Fully Lit up the inside. Altoff is starting to lengthen on the outside, going past Attica. So Altoff moves up now at the 150 and draws clear. Ah, this is a big win. Good day for Zach Lloyd in the process. Altoff by 2.5. Attica second, Fully Lit third, Rolling Magic fourth. Then Piggyback from Franz Joseph. Several lengths to Cerati from Floating, Abelor and Romeo's Choice.
1: Oh, the bookies have dodged a big bullet there. Altoff. He was favourite, but all the money with Attica. That forced the second horse into favouritism. Altoff had Attica's back. Zach Lloyd never let Hieronymus out of his sight. When they came up towards the turn, Ronnie, he went straight past him.
3: Yeah, the mathematician's got the lot there. He got the lot. Look. You're always not comfortable on Attica. He was at his top the whole way there, where the lightly weighted horse just was just giggling behind, as he did earlier, Zach Lloyd to McDonald. He's done it to Hieronymus there. But he had the right, you know, ammunition to fire. I still think he went well, but he might be more of a 2,000-metre horse, Attica. So I'm not going to mark him down on that. You blame yourself, you know.
4: So that makes it three wins for Zach Lloyd there. And the first of his wins, actually, he got on protest. We mentioned that news coming through there earlier with Mind Your Biz getting home eventually in the room, beating Transcend there through the middle part of the program in race five. But, yep, continues the way with three wins, riding in fantastic form. After this next break, your big Saturday takes you out to Doomben.
5: Rugby's greatest rivalry tour continues with the All Blacks taking on the Bulls in Pretoria. And like midweek, I can see the All Blacks dominating the scoreboard. So alternate line, -40.5 for the ABs, will pay $2.80. And NPC, Canterbury take on Bay of Plenty for the Ranfurly Shield Challenge, and they go in as 3-1 favourites. Here's my same game multi. Shay Fehaki, Brody McAllister and Johnny McNichol to score any time will pay $6.52. And the Warriors take on the Broncos at Suncorp Stadium. Great result last week. I've got the Warriors to win by 13+, which will pay $2.55. And in the NRLW, the New Zealand Women Warriors to beat the Tigers also by 13+, and that will also pay $2.55. Check out the TAB app, and as always, please, bet responsibly. TAB.

Outside of Pointless Praise, getting a nice run of Eternal Romance. It's up on the outs in the centre, followed by Sister Mary down on the inside as they run down the back, and the roughy Lil Capri is up on the outside. Last, the inside is Decision Maker down the back straight at the 1200 metre mark, and Double the Fun leads the way from Fiore's second. Pointless Praise is third. Eternal Romance is fourth. On the outside, Sweet Surrender, three wide in the Peter's colours. The Cosmic Crusader colours, who just won the big race in Melbourne, and Star Walker down on the inside, followed by Dark Looks, and well back is Sister Mary. Lil Capri and two lengths away. The top weight, Decision Maker, off the back straight they go. Double the Fun leads by one and a quarter. Fiore's is running second. Pointless Praise is on the inside. Sweet Surrender doing it tough. In the centre is Eternal Romance as they come up towards the home turn. Dark Looks is outside of Star Walker, and then Lil Capri. Sister Mary's got a fair bit to do. It's about 10 lengths from the leader, and last of all is Decision Maker as they come to the turn. Double the Fun's in front. Fiore's the outside. Sweet Surrender three wide. Just off them, Pointless Praise the inside. Eternal Romance looks to be going okay as they corner. Dark Looks

0: But up on the inside, and so did Sister Mary. Star Walker's hit the front. And then Dark Looks, Little Capri, and Decision Maker. Star Walker is just in front of Sweet Surrender. Star Walker's in front, and Star Walker has won by a neck to Sweet Surrender. Sister Mary, Dark Looks, Little Capri, and Decision Maker. Eternal Romance, double the fun for Your Eyes Drop Right Off, and Pointless Praise as well. Star Walker. And shot through along the inside at big odds here. Number four for Chanel Cooper. Was nicely drawn to get today to get a nice run. And was coming out of a reasonable race at its last start. But it was up in trip for the first time this campaign. It came out of the One Metro win race behind Belle Genie and Right to Silence. And a lot of these were coming out of those low rating races, where there seemed to be a different winner every week for the last 6 to 8 weeks. And Star Walker, who has shown some staying promise, including a third behind Amazing Cheat and Audio Boy. That was in a 66+. Then ran fifth, beaten 2.5 Kimberly Rose, late arrival. It was decent sort of form for this race. I guess the query was straight from the 16 to the 21 in previous campaigns.
1: Just when I looked at the map, there's one horse that gets the suck run in behind. He's been a boyfriend of mine since he was a 2 or 3 year old in Sydney about 5 years ago. So I'm sticking on Parade. That's him on screen. He's just got a lethal turn of foot that lasts for 100 metres. So hopefully Jimmy could just bottle him up, get to the outside, the right part of the track, and try pinch that margin off them late. Tim, is there any money for old mate Parade?
2: He's really solid. 460 this morning, 480 preview time. He sits there as a $4.60 chance. He's a small loser in our book, but the big loser is Hell. Was hammered on Wednesday when we first put the market up. 5 into 280. We've just pushed it back to 3, trying to get a little bit more out of it, but it's our worst way. Hell, really well backed. Hatchet at 850 is a small firm today, 950 into 850. And Bernie likes epic proportions. We laid 13 this morning. It's into 9.
3: All right, proportions moves in. All set now at Dooman. Ready to break. Red light on. Last of the day. Mullane just moved. Steadies now. All set. Starter's on hold. Turns the red light off. Obviously an issue with one. Barrier boys go in. Not certain which one it is, but there's the light back on. Get ready now. Still no break. Waiting for them to be right and ready to go. Mullane looks to be edgy. Light continues to flash. We're waiting on a start. Racing Brisbane. In the end, Mullane came out badly. A clear last out of the gates. Hell and Epic Proportions won the start. 1-2 on settling down. Emperor goes across to be third. And fourth soon after the start was King Kappa fighting the rail. Then came Natudo Slip and Jimmy. Perret is midfield in the first bend. Followed by Taltani Fields. And then came Hatchet. Ton of Grit off the track. Caspanova. And Mullane after the bad start is last. Heading down the side. 700 left to run. Hell led. Epic Proportions and its wheel in second, and Emperor forced to do a tough three wide. Slim and Jimmy fourth the rail. King Kappa coming to be fifth, one off. Natudo two behind that pair. Two to Parade, about 5 to 6 off the lead. Teltani Fields well back. Ton of Grit always wide. Then Mullane, Caspanova, and its stablemate Hatchet was last. Hell led into the bend and left the rail. Epic Proportions on the outside coming after it gamely. Then Slim and Jimmy followed by King Kappa. Parade pulled to the outside trying to run on. Hell's the leader. Slim and Jimmy is slipping through to the inside. Epic Proportions can't go on. Then King Kappa Parade and Taltani Fields right down the outside. Big finish in the last. Taltani Fields. Taltani Fields. Big Parade. King Kappa. Hell fourth. Then came Caspanova, Slim and Jimmy, followed by Natudo, Hatchet, Mullane. Well back Epic Proportions. Ton of Grit and Emperor is last.
4: All right, so once again, another really good finish there to wrap up the day at Doomben. Your numbers, 6, 3, 5, and 7. Your favourite will finish fourth, $10.50 for your winner.

0: there. So nice results if you found that one. Heading back to the next of our features here at Caulfield, this is the Listed Roller Stakes. You can see once again a very even betting race of Kiwi. Interest, of course, is runner number 11, last seen in the New Zealand Bloodstock Kiwi when finishing fourth, Asakura. So comes into this, obviously, with quite a while off the scene, having just start number 6. Let's get to Mitch Friedman.
1: All help bring him to the table.
2: Yeah, travelling far and wide there, Nige. It's been a pretty wet winter, so we've certainly had to put him on the trucks and get him around to the place to get the work into him. But he comes here in good shape, very competitive race. You know, he's winning a maiden over 1,200 at Terang, first up last prep. It's a pretty big step on to take the Group 1 sprinters here today. But he's in good shape, and we expect him to improve into the prep.
1: How was the excursion to New Zealand? Good for him both on and off the track.
2: Yeah, very good. Probably just helped him mature a bit and experience those things, and hopefully it can hold him in good stead for travelling later on.
1: Mate, today the kickoff point.
2: He was just ready to go to the races. Kind of maps in good if we think we can climb to a higher level. And sure we're going to learn more today, but we won't be too hard on him. I think it's a pretty hot field at this trip for him.
1: Any particular plan for Willie?
2: No, didn't tell him too much. Just be smooth. He's a little bit of an excitable horse. So first up, a bit fresh. Just make sure we don't send him the wrong cues early, and hopefully he'll be hitting the line.
1: What did you make of attrition's third attempt at a PB Lawrence?
2: He was pretty good. Ground away pretty well. Been a long time since he's been at the races, and his last 100, he probably just blew out a little bit. He might have appreciated the softer tempo of a mile first up, but we'll keep to the plan with him. You know, we'll see him peak as he gets deeper into the prep. He is an end tyre, and they do take a little bit longer.
1: Thanks, Mitch. Good luck with Asakura.
2: Thank you.
3: Yeah, a very interesting runner, Asakura, gelding by Churchill, and just those five starts. So, as I said when we were previewing, Amy, to run second in a CSA's behind a handy enough one in 60s as well at your fourth career starts. No, you know, it's a good achievement, should I say.
4: Absolutely. Mitch has got his team absolutely flying at the moment. They've been really enjoying some good success all over the place, and this horse looks like it's a good competitive race to start with, isn't it? And they've got a number of these nice young horses. Shadavar's won, McGaw's come back again, Recon's a lovely horse that's, you know, got good ability, Persian Spirit. There's a lot of these horses that are kickstarting their campaigns, and whatever they do today, they're naturally going to improve a little bit on, but it's a good starting point, isn't it?
3: Thank you very much.
4: Spring's definitely in the air today.
3: Yeah, it is, and there's a lot of talking points from today. Natural Fling is going to be a big part of that, along with Cosmic Crusader, for that matter, on the back of his PB Lawrence win too. So how good was it to have Paul Peters in attendance as well? So. Nige did ask him if he's going to be back more often. He poured a bit of cold water on that, but we have
4: not with the
3: that
4: one runner. Are you happy to come over and watch him in group race one? Bob, come on.
3: Yeah.
4: Our hospitality's pretty good.
3: Exactly. But anyway, I'm looking forward to this race. As far as the market is concerned, a bit of sport for Recon. He's coming for a little bit of money, and a little bit of sport for Shadavar as well, of course, who will roll forward. Starting to load up here. Penultimate race on the card. Evergreen Turf Regal Roller Stakes over the 1,200. Here's Matty Hill.
5: Much thank you. Very open race, this one, where the tote favourite is Arkansas Kid at $5 ahead of Shadavar at $5.50. Sixes into fives on VOP. Shadavar with the Clerk of the Course, Arkansas Kid waiting to load, with also recommendation and Aztec Ruler. Arkansas Kid winning the race 2 years ago and placing it last year. Good run in the Ori Star. At six goes second up previously for a win and four minors. Recommendation joins them now. So Arkansas Kid, Shadavar and Aztec Ruler, the final three to take their positions for the Regal Roller. Nine of the 12 wins, Regal Roller here at Caulfield as Shadavar goes in. Starter marches over to the platform. Arkansas Kid comes up with Mark Zara.
6: Last horse is coming up. Have you geared it ready to go?
5: Last one coming forward, Aztec Ruler. The Evergreen Regal Roller. Listed race. Aztec Ruler just in a playful mood. Takes the outside. Ready at the 12. Racing. Arkansas Kid jumped with them with Shadavar. Zeus Sensation with a little bit of speed. Recommendation's going to force up in the pink jacket. After 100 metres, Recommendation joined by McGaw and also coming through as Shadavar to dispute the lead. Just behind those Arkansas

Saw Kid, Persian Spirit, Endola, The Fence, then Azakura, Recommendation back to fourth last. Then came Recon, Aztec Ruler, and last Warnie. 750 out off the rails, McGaw led Shadavar, then Arkansas Kid, a length Persian Spirit, Endola. Next is Zeus Sensation, a length and a half away, Azakura, middle of the pack in the red jacket, six off the lead at least, and then Recommendation, Recon, Aztec Ruler, and Warnie last. It's McGaw and Shadavar who's got the advantage of the inside. Four

0: Meters to go, Endola, Persian Spirit chasing, and they were followed next by Zeus Sensation Recommendation. It's Shadavar, 100 to go, Persian Spirit a length away, Shadavar going great guns from Persian Spirit, Shadavar is holding on and scored by a neck, Persian Spirit second, Recommendation and Warnie have hit it for third, they were followed by Recon and Endola from Zeus Sensation, next Azakura, Magor, Aztec Ruler and Arkansas Kid last. Shadavar the winner. That's now three on the bounce. She's one here fresh at $5.20 and $2. Craig Williams for Tom Dabernick. Her second win fresh previously. Craig Williams roaring at his charge in the final stages, and she holds on from another very good fresh horse in Persian Spirit, Harry Coffey for Simon Wild. And they've hit it for a photo for third Recommendation. We'll just get that ahead of Warnie. But Shadavar, she was well backed in what was an open race, and in the end she started favourite on track. She was $6 into $5. She takes her sixth win at start number 15, and importantly, three on the bounce. Tom Dabernick has got her firing fresh again. Shadavar successful. Nine beats six and seven after the Evergreen Turf Regal Roller Stakes. Fourth two, 9-6-7-2 in a time of 1:10.33. The supported favourite wins.
1: She's a real talent. That's her sixth career win from start number 15. And well, she looked at improved gallop her last campaign with that listed win, of course, in South Australia. She's come back well.
2: She certainly has, and aren't these colours having an absolute time of it of late? Obviously, the team have got Cavalry Girl absolutely humming as well for Prime Thoroughbreds. She was too dominant then. She just makes her own luck. She was given a really well-rated ride by Craig Williams. She was just way too strong for him on the line, Hutchie.
1: Persian Spirit was close, and the run ran really well. I think they'll be buoyed by that performance. Arkansas Kids run last. Check the stewards report later. Something might have gone wrong there. Beaten, I think, far too soon, and other talking points out of it as well. Recon never saw daylight. Not that it would have made a difference. A deserved winner. Shadavar too good, and this is a fast mare going about her business the right way, and Craig Williams has certainly been a big part of that. So Recommendation, the usual honest run as well.
2: I reckon that'd be absolutely wrap with Recommendation. He's really bounced back to some form. He's been a wonderful horse for Connections and just keeps on running good races.
1: That he does. Let's hear from, Joe O'Neill, of course, who we heard from pre-race.
3: What a difference you makes for Shadavar, getting beaten in a benchmark 74 this day last year. She's now a dual stakes winner. Joe O'Neill from Prime Thoroughbreds is with us. And doesn't she love Caulfield?
4: She does. She's, look, to Tom Dabney and his team and to Craig, who've done so much work with her, look fantastic, but she's a very, very good mare. And, mate, she's just improving all the time. You know, she's just, be, you know, who knows where she might finish. It's only the start of the preparation. Her jump outs have been extraordinary, but she's a big, strong mare. She's by Pride of Jubile. We know what they can do. Pride of Jemmy, Bella Debatina, they all got better. And she's a beauty.
3: How was the watch from your perspective?
4: I was pretty happy, you know. I thought when that horse came up on the outside and she kicked her on the inside, he was going to sort of come back in the face of the ones behind them a bit. And I was always pretty confident, you know, that she'd do very well.
3: Is there enough in that to head to a Memsey, or do you want to elect to maybe just keep it to those sprint trips?
4: Well, the Courts of Stakes is in 2 weeks' time. I'd like to win that. And, you know, keep her sprinting. I mean, you can go up too quickly. We go to 1,400 and she has a gutbuster. As I said, it's a long way to Flemington. It's a long way to Flemington, but she's a very good mare. Tom has done an extraordinary good job with her, and she's just the best pedigree ever. I mean, the third dam's Helen Street, the mother of Street Cry, and of course she's by Son of Street Cry, so it's a serious pedigree.
3: What's the race in Melbourne Cup League? As far away as it is, but ideally, champion, what would you like to get to?
4: The champion sprint. We think she's a sprinter. And that's the other thing. People tend to push horses sometimes and think, oh, they go, we'll push it out in distance. Just keep her fresh, keep her happy, and, you know, we might have the other one there. Like what's the name? The Cavalry Girl sort of hanging around at the moment too, so very good.
3: Fun spring ahead for Prime, Joe. Well done.
4: It's great. Thanks very much.
1: Yeah, they've got a lot to look forward to, and nice to get Nige to ask some of those pointers going forward for those that want to play a little bit into their futures space aim, but she's certainly very talented.
2: Oh, she certainly is, isn't she? Lofty ambitions, champion sprint. It's a very strong race every single year, but they're in a wonderful position, Joe and his whole team. They've got two mares that are absolutely flying, Hutchie, and Well, if they continue on the upward trajectory that they're going on at the moment, then why not? If they're progressing and going well, you've got a dream, don't you?
1: Yeah, and she's tough. I mean,

0: She can set a pretty good tempo and, you know, put, a lot of others, you know, in the hurt locker, so to speak, and respond. But the man who executes that to perfection is Craig Williams, who we're going to hear from now.
1: Congratulations, Craig. Fist bumps all round for me included. I feel privileged to be standing here, that's for sure. Craig, she just keeps improving, this girl, well.
2: Yeah, certainly is. I've been lucky enough to be part of her, you know, the recent part of her career, and full credit Tom Dabney in his stable. They present these horses first up, and, you know, if they don't present them as well as what they do, we don't win the races. Obviously, Joe and Prime Thoroughbreds, 1% of the bill, 100% of the thrill. Syndication's fantastic, and we know how to make Joey happy. Just keep winning races.
1: He's got lofty ambitions for her, by the sounds of things, that's for sure. What level do you think she can get to, Craig?
2: Oh, I think she's I think she's really well placed today. Tom Dabney is a master at placing his horses, so like everything, you know, the next step, but she showed great grit, determination and will to win today.
1: Great to see you back here in Australia, and credit to you for all the work you and your family do in Ukraine.
2: Well, thank you very much. It means the world to us, and we can't do it without the support of so many people in Australia. My team's amazing. Thanks to Simon. Simon Kearney's got me fit and ready to come back after being away for a couple of weeks. So I just feel blessed to be back here in Australia and making sure that we're showing people in Ukraine that people in Australia give a damn about their fight for survival. And we can't do it without them. We need to keep up the fight, guys.
1: Well said. Well done.
2: Thanks.
3: Yeah, keep up the fight there, Craig, and that wonderful work that you do outside of racing over there supporting the effort in Ukraine. Gee, she's a lovely mare, isn't she, Shadavar? She only had, though, two starts last preparation.

0: Look out for her to line up at Caulfield in 2 weeks' time. After the next break, hear your big Saturday takes you across to Morphettville.
1: Purr and Canto, the gift that keeps on giving. Purr and Canto's 2026

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1: Gringotts burst to the front from Thivier, and Gringotts goes back to back in the big dance.
0: Only sire in Australian Top 20 Premiership with a runner to winner ratio of over 50%.
1: Jimmy over the top has dropped from the sky to win from She's Bulletproof.
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3: Many horses win, very few dominate.
4: Inside the closing stages of the Queen Anne, and he's won well. Char in the winner.
3: The highest rated miler in the world, a champion with an explosive turn of foot.
5: Charin has gone clear, surging away. What a season he's had. Charin romping to victory in the Prix-Jacques Lemoir.
3: The first horse in history to win three of Europe's most prestigious Group 1 miles. Charin, world champion miler by champion sire Dark Angel.
6: Just two races left here at Morphettville. So the next race, obviously, is right on start time. In fact, under a minute out. It's once again a nice wide open betting race. 4.40 now for your new favourite, the one, just over runner number two. But a watch certainly on number eight. Jessica's Bonus has been in really good form of late and has been a mover from $14 on opening. Let's get to our team on track.
7: Over a length. This is harder. She goes from Wednesday grade to Saturday grade, and since coming to South Australia, she's generally sort of struggled when she's got to the harder grade. But don't mind the map for her. She's going well, and she had trialled well leading into that run.
8: Our Divinal's a last winner, but that was a non-tab at Roxby Downs that it won.
7: Got out and led clearly at Roxby Downs and kept running there. He's building a good record on dirt tracks. He's 3 from 5 with 2 placings on the dirt. Maybe that will be where he can have his further wins. But, he's racing well. I don't want to put a pen through him at a big price.
8: 17 Super Sharp now with Scott Whittle.
7: Going to go round at a massive price, Super Sharp. He's got blinkers going back on here. His Alice Springs form was pretty patchy near the end of it, and he had a recent jump out where he was beaten pretty comfortably as well.
8: 18 Impending Diamond, which does make it into your numbers.
7: Yeah, she's a roughie that I'm going to have a crack at, Impending Diamond. She was clearly going well enough to run a good race maybe 2 or 3 months ago. Her last two runs have been below par, but she does really like wet tracks, and her form earlier this prep would give her a chance.
8: And the horse we missed, number 2, Pierrot Plain.

0: goes forward from that wide gate and maybe looks to sit outside the possible lead.
1: Your numbers there, John?
0: 1, 2, 8, 18 are my numbers. Mansia is a horse that's very fit. He's racing well. He ran well last week when he came down the outside rail to just miss. Horse number 2, Piero Plain, he's done absolutely nothing wrong. He's a really consistent horse. And the 8, Just Eka's bonus in for third.
1: All right, let's get to Tim. They're nearly set.
2: The red light's on. Race number 8. Stand well. All in. Red light continues to blink. We're set. Gates are back. We're racing. Impending.

0: It's in trouble though here, I think. Meg's Magic's after it. Now Manzier running on as well. It's Manzier going to the lead from Piero Plane. Up on the inside, Meg's Magic's not done with. It's coming back here at Manzier. They drive. This is close. Meg's Magic or Manzier, bob of the head, I'm not sure. Piero Plane third. Fourth placing's either Hysterical Lady, Embellisher, or Justica's Bonus. Then Power Dancer, Impending Diamond, Our Divinal, Silver Lifestyle, Yarra Wizard Harry, Still Tsunami, and last home was Super Sharp.
1: Photo. Very tight finish there. We've got a photo for the eighth event at Morpheville on the Parks track. I'm hearing that the one Manzier will get it really well supported there, into close to favourite in the end. Gets it ahead of Meg's Magic. Horse number 14, Piero Plane, has finished third. We've got a photo for fourth there. But a tight finish to the eighth event at Morphettville on the Parks track. But we're not too far away now from the final event at Warwick.
2: Manzier by a nostril there. Brooke King, she's had a great day. She bought up 100 wins earlier on with a win there at Morphettville, and she gets the favourite home there just in the nick of time from Meg's Magic, who was around the $12 win price, looking to go back-to-back this preparation. And to Meg's Magic's credit, she certainly fought back. Next up here on your big Saturday, once again, we're building into the last at Rose Hill, but before we get there, a quick break.
3: The Foxes, a pedigree of genuine depth and quality, starting with his fourth dam, legendary broodmare of the year, Fall Aspen, dam of an unparalleled eight Group 1 winners or performers. Her daughter, Colorado Dancer, produced world champion Dubai Millennium, sire of the great Dubawi. His third dam, El Sul, dam of El Nadim and ancestress of Intello and Mondialiste. His second dam, Methaf, champion three-year-old filly and dam of champion Naja. His first dam, Tanagam, already dam of six group stakes winners. No other dam of any stallion at stud in New Zealand or Australia matches this. Sired by champion Churchill, son of the great Galileo. 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The Foxes, elite on the track, unrivaled on paper.
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2: Welcome back. Time to build in with our Sky Thoroughbred Central team to the last at Rose Hill race. Number 10 it is, as you can see on screen, runners around it. The barriers, of course, our listed feature, the Tab Rosebud, going the way of Chilly Girl, defeating Blue Door, the fillies, certainly to the fore there in the earlier feature. Let's get on track for the last.
7: Betting race on the card, but it's actually turned into quite a good betting race. Tarzing, well, it was a race to get him out. We had him short this morning. The market hated him. He was 250 all the way out to 350, but just in the last 3 or 4 minutes, 350 back into $3. He's a small winner in our straight out book, but when you factor in the multis, he's the last leg of a lot of multis through Rose Hill and Caulfield, a fair few favourites today. He's a bad result for us. We weren't that keen to lay him. I thought he was the pick out of the Rose Hill form, which a lot of these come through. Steel Strike, Felix Majestic, Starman and the like. I thought he was good against the pattern of the day and I was willing to forgive him. So I had him rated shorter. Surprised he got to 350, but he's firm back to $3 late. Ronnie likes Steel Strike. It's a firm today, 5 into $4.20. Same form line as Tarzing. And now for the different form. The market mover you can see there on your tab screen. I missed it on Wednesday. I was in two races in at Caulfield as well. Wasn't sure if it was coming. $15 my opening quote. I was in $8.50 this morning. I thought, oh, maybe it's found its price. But no. $8.50 into $4.80 today. It's probably probably the biggest firmer on the card today. $15 into $4.80 for Mr. Verse. And I can see where punters are coming from. Just a different form. A lot of them coming through that same form line. Tarzan.

0: Steel Strike, Felix Majestic. So different form might be good form here. So we'll wait and see. It's been very confidently back and just comes in another roll. $4.60 Steel Strike. Felix Majestic, we laid at 9 a.m. 12 into 7.50. That's dried up a little bit. He's back out to 11. Maybe the soft five track touch against Felix Majestic, but he has had supporters. Then we're out to Invader Zim, who's easy embedding at $14 chance. And Starman, rock solid, $26 laid on Wednesday. It's been 19 into 16 today. So money around for Starman's got a nice soft gate there, barrier two. More money late here for Tarzing. He's actually very, very well back late. 3 into 280 just in the last few minutes. So after getting to a higher 350, he's back into 280. But Mr. Verse firms again. He's into 440. Hey. So continues these top two, Tarzing, Mr. Verse, and Steel Strike not without supporters.
1: The punters are busy here in the last. Race 10, Rosehill Bowling Club Handicap, Darren Flindell.
2: Now, Engine Room and Felix Majestic are the last two to go forward. So two out for the last race. Tarzing is the $2.80 favourite. Looked as though it was going to get out to around the 3.30 mark, but there's been a very good rally of support now for Tarzing in the last few minutes. So back into a similar quote that it was earlier today. There's the light. 13 running here in the last. Racing now, Felix Majestic jump well together with Star Man, who's up and about early, and Steel Strike going forward. Right up on the inside, Barbaric Lad. Felix Majestic being hard ridden to get across, and Elson Boys right there. Fair bit of speed up front. Tarzing slices through the pack. Invader Zim out wide. Barbaric Lad just eases back a bit. Now, Mr. Verse has caught three wide from Berkshire's Shadow. Winston Hills further back to Stagnum Commodus. And Engine Room hasn't got warm in the early part. Felix Majestic got to the front now, but took some riding to get there from Elson Boy. Steel Strike goes to third. Then came Starman. Invader Zim out wide. Tarzing is wedged between runners. Then came Barbaric Lad. Winston Hills is next. Mr. Verse is next on the outside of Berkshire's Shadow. Then Winston Hills from Stagnum Commodus, and Engine Room sees them all. Felix Majestic spins the corner in front from Elson Boy and Starman. Then came Barbaric Lad. Steel Strike is being wound up. Invader Zim getting to the outside, and Tarzing is getting the gaps now between them. 2.50 to go. Felix Majestic is coming back to the field. Here come the runs. Tarzing, Steel Strike on the outside. Barbaric Lad, Starman poking through. Felix Majestic still in front. Tarzing goes to it. Barbaric Lad pushed the pair of them out of the way and won the race. Barbaric Lad got there from either Tarzing, Felix Majestic. Then Mr. Verse from Stagnum up on the inside. Engine Room finally got going late from Winston Hills. Then came Commodus, Elson Boy, Invader Zim, Berkshire's Shadow. That was a busy finish.
1: Okay, well, I think this deserves a look at the head on. As Barbaric Lad got through now, you could see Tarzing get a bit of a bump off Felix Majestic, but that also could have been McDonald, just his horse Corey just rolling in a touch, but we won't know until we see the head on. What did you at first think, Ron?
3: I think Tommy Berry might have shifted out here. Might be indirect interference here. That's a side on can be so much different.
4: Okay, so we will certainly let you know here on the Big Saturday if we can hear more. Unfortunately, just having to shoot across to Belmont there, but possibly the team just assessing that on a head-on shot now. But the winner at $20, Barbaric Lad, may have come out and obstructed the line there of the six, Felix Majestic, and also your favourite, Tarzing. So at this stage, the 11 wins it. But we will certainly let you know and keep you updated if we do hear more on that. For now, off to Belmont, a minute out from race number 5.
5: Can live up to a little bit of the hype that I've seen around him. He could easily take this out. And you can see with some of these gallopers that the stronger the races get, the more they can improve as well. And it just fits that box for mine. In for third, I've got Flying Maradona looking for three on the bounce. And I like the form out of Marcos. I think that can hold up really strongly. And 7, L'Amour Filou into fourth. Another galloper looking for three in a line. This is a really nice Westbead Platinum race here, Locke.
6: God's Gate on top for Matty French in the fifth here at Belmont Park. There is Flying Maradona joining the line inside Marion number 9. So we'll hand you upstairs to Richie Bell for the call.
7: Thanks, Lockie, Matt. And we've got about 5 to move in. Mia Gusto, who ran home nicely last start. It's quite a deep platinum here with some progressive types. Gold Flakes moves up into line. Plenty of speed. Rule of Rocket now drawn a gate. Could easily come out quickly here and hunt up. And you've got the likes of Gold Flakes and God's Gate. They've both been right on speed. Flying Maradona as well be coming across. So there should be plenty of action early. Starters up. Lemon Falou has won his last two. Can it step up here? It's a $10 chance. And we are just about set. Red light is on. First leg of the major quaddie. Racing. Getting away nicely was Slick, and also getting away well, God's Gate, and the stablemate Gold Flakes is going quickly as well. Deep route, Flying Maradona and also Lemon Falou. They're both on the move as they settle fully. Village Girls a little closer today. And Slick is on the inside. Ruler Rocket is back in the centre. And they'll follow by Amali Me getting well back in the field is Bo Sun. Mi Augusto is following Bo Sun and then Heavenly Rapture. And Right to Silence is back last of all. Coming down with 700 metres left to go. And Lemon Falou's done some work, but eventually crossed over and went to the front from Gold Flakes. Flying Maradona's up on the outside and God's Gate the inside from Ruler Rocket. Then came Slick and Village Girl and Marley Me is well back in the field. Bo Sun's about to get moving here for Carberry and Mitch Pateman. Mi Augusta third last outside Heavenly Rapture. And back last is Right to Silence as they corner. Lemon Falou is just in front. On the outside is Gold Flakes. God's Gate goes back to the inside to finish generously now. And there are a couple in front battling away is Flying Maradona followed by Slick and Ruler Rocket. And now Bo Sun is coming right down the outside with a really good run. Bo Sun is after the leader God's Gate. God's Gate in front. Bo Sun's trying to get there. They're wider pout. Bo Sun's all over the top of God's Gate and Bo Sun from God's Gate and photo third. We've got Gold Flakes or Flying Maradona, then Ruler Rocket, Village Girl. Further back in the field was Slick. A long way back, Heavenly Rapture. Lemon Falou, Mi Augusto, followed by Amali Me and Right to Silence. Number five is the winner, Bo Sun, coming with a big run out wide for Pat Carberry at $3 and $1.50. Has beaten God's Gate. And the third got really tight. We've got Gold Flakes on the inside coming at it late. Flying Maradona. Gold Flakes will just get there from Flying Maradona. Village Girl wider out. And Ruler Rocket. Slick was back nearer the inside. Heavenly Rap.
4: So linking up there for the start of the late quarter at Belmont. Still those three remaining races for you on this channel as well. It'll be after I'm gone, but 7:40 for their next if you're after that one. Racing on a good four surface there. Your favourite defeats second favourite in race number five. We are heading up to the Northern Territory for their second to last here at Katherine today. And we link up with our team on track. We're only a minute away, so they won't be far from joining us. The Accelerator, a last start winner, 480 into 310. One start, one win here at the track. That's always good form. A recent winner at Darwin over the mile comes back here. Just stepping up to the 1700, but once I've just mentioned.

0: able seamen aggressive to move in. No sign of a load, but now there goes the signal to ask them to come forward. What's the betting doing with this battle for favouritism? The Excelitur, now clear-cut favourite at $3. The Excelitur will run the favourite. It's been a big go. Girls, girls, girls goes up into the gates. New Enterprise is about to load. New Enterprise goes in, and Able Seaman coming up. Well, I've got this chance. I just want to wish a good mate of mine a very happy birthday. Johnny Keel is at the Rocky Leagues Club. Great tab venue it is in central Queensland. Celebrating his birthday there with all of his mates. Hope you're having a great day, John. We call him the Abe Saffron of Rocky. Happy birthday, Keely. Rock Revolution goes up. New Enterprise. Girls, girls, girls loaded. Able Seaman aggressive has been a led up into the machine. The Excelitur, the one that put the money on, goes forward. Unquestionably about to go up. Up goes Unquestionably, and now we're set. Just awaiting on the light. 1,700 metres the distance. Ready to jump. Gates crash back and they're off. Excelitur come away about midfield. Rock Revolution got the best of it, bounced in front. Showing speed on the outside, Vila 79, Able Seaman. New Enterprise, the Excelitur, a bit worse in midfield. Girls, girls, girls, aggressive, Unquestionably. And Danger Man went back to the rear. They turn up the side of the track past the 1,300, and the leader is New Enterprise by three-quarters of a length. Rock Revolution running second, Able Seaman is third, and Vila 79 is fourth. 1.5 for the back to Girls, Girls, Girls, and 4 lengths of the back to the two big guns in the betting, the Excelitur on the outside of Unquestionably. A long way back, Danger Man, and aggressive is back last. They work up the back straight, and the leader is taken off, New Enterprise. It shows the way by 6 lengths. Rock Revolution tracking the speed, second, Able Seaman is third. Girls, Girls, Girls is running fourth, and the Excelitur is starting to get onto his bike and chase after the leaders. Unquestionably, he's a long way back. Further back in the field, Vila 79, Danger Man, aggressive is last. New Enterprise, well, can he keep going? He's 4 in front. Starting to close now is the Excelitur going to second. Girls, Girls, Girls is running third, and Unquestionably is through to fourth. Then Rock Revolution, but the Excelitur is taken off on the point of the corner, 3 in front. The only danger is Unquestionably coming out after the Excelitur. The Excelitur, the leader, he's 4-5 in front, trying hard on the outside. Girls, girls, girls, and Unquestionably, but it's all the Excelitur. Here's one they wanted to back, and here's one that's going to land the money. The big bets all get paid. The Excelitur first, Girls, Girls, Girls second, Unquestionably third, New Enterprise, aggressive, Danger Man, Rock Revolution, Vila 79, Able Seaman, the last one to clock in. They knew what they were doing. They knew what they were doing.
1: All right, so this runner here was obviously a winner at the track previously, a recent win at Darwin over the mile, the Excelitur. I might have called this run of the Accelerator. You get so used to seeing, thinking you know what you see there, what you're reading, but has bolted in the running of that event there out of Catherine. We will be taking a break, and on the other side, we wrap up the day's racing at Caulfield with our racing.com team. As you can see, we are 7.5 minutes out from this last. We'll see you on the other side. To go when I lose control.
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2: But the Foxes in front, the Foxes digging deep here for Oisin Murphy, and the Foxes just hangs on to with a Dante.
1: And the Foxes comes pouncing past the pair of them, and the Foxes wins.

0: will be wrapping up Caulfield very shortly. Just quickly on that last at Rose Hill confirmation, placings have all stood there. So I know the team were a little bit concerned with a bit of movement down the straight, but just letting you all know there, Barbaric Lad will take the last and certainly hold it. We've got an updated Group 1 NEMSI market for you, of course, 2 weeks' time. We saw the key lead up in the PB Lawrence Stakes earlier today. Cosmic Crusader, the winner of our race today, has been your shortener. No surprises there, really. Remains unbeaten at Caulfield, obviously the Bletchingley Stakes winner. So I thought just one with plenty of authority today. Did get a little bit further back than we heard the team to their liking, Bob Peters and also, of course, trainer Andrea Leake. But he just stormed home. I love the analogy there from the team as well, sort of that Jaws music. He was eating them up. So he will be, you can see, your second favourite in behind She's an Alibi. And She's an Alibi news coming through. She may even target the Group 1 Winx Stakes next week up in New South Wales. So we will be watching that. Those updates will come through during the week, no doubt, once we find out exactly where She's an Alibi will head. All right, time to get back with our team for the last.
1: Tackles the second up assignment in the Toby Newton. You would have been, I imagine, pretty content with what happened at Flemington first up.
2: Yeah, I thought it was a great return. You know, he looked to do things a lot better for a very sort of green, wayward horse in that initial preparation. I thought he looked a lot more ready-made. And, you know, look, we're dreaming pretty big with him. But, yeah, I guess he'll have to sort of put the writing on the wall today. But I think he can. I mean, it's a bit of a tricky race being a small field. Probably would have preferred a bigger field with a true tempo. But we'll see what happens. We've got the right jockey on, I think.
1: Race complexion changed a bit around 7:30 this morning with those scratchings. What's that meant for

0: it never ever goes to plan. So yeah, I mean, like I said, I think we've got the right jockey to just ride him how the race unfolds a little bit. And you know, like in an ideal world, I think he's a better chaser, but he might end up outside the leader. You know, I don't really know.
1: Freestyle it. We'll see. Thanks, Simon.
0: Good on you. Thank you.
2: Yeah, well, Simon might be pleased to know that there could be a little bit of pace injected. I mean, Just Folk looks the natural leader in the race, and Light Infantry Man will want a bit of tempo too. But it sounds like with Just Folk, they don't really want to hang about. Outside of that, there isn't much pressure in the race. So I think many had Dark Bonnet going forward, and that should be the case. Well, support in the market as well, around that 260 mark, and Light Infantry Man at 350. Not a lot of change in the market. Just Folk is sort of 650 to 6. Well, an interesting way to close out the day. Unfortunately, we did have quite a few scratchings in the last, but what a day of racing. We've had a lot of highlights, and probably Natural Fling will be at the top of those, alongside of Cosmic Crusader, who tackled some better opposition today, Amy, and managed a win. So a couple of real highlights through the day.
3: Yeah, there definitely was, wasn't there? We sort of had that spring feeling coming into today, and there's been some good performances and a few searching runs as well. Obviously, some horses disappointed, but having a look in our stewards' reports here, Hill Rip, race 4, he's pulled up with cardiac arrhythmia. Save of the Dream, race 2, pulled up with a bit of EIPH, so excuses there. Race 5, Myro's Ruler. Post-race veterinary examination revealed the gelding to have swelling to the near fore tendon hutch.
2: Oh, that's not ideal, no. So, well, hopefully it's not too serious, but it could be an aborted sort of spring mission for that galloper, but we'll keep you informed when we hear anything inside of that. It started off, Nigel, tough day for favourite backers. The punters were on, you know, they were getting a couple of standing counts, to be perfectly honest, but they've kicked back.
4: Fundamental major winning the opening event. It was a Quinella for Kieran Marover, the stable elect in that race in Educated. Taka Speed was at the head of a real upset result in the Remembering Diatribe, the trifecta paying north of 19,000, the first four if you got it. Enjoy your holiday.
3: Hutch and I both had that.
4: 85,000. There was a jackpot in that race as well. But from there, Recuperato was a terrific win, and it was a great chat with Peter Galagotis pre-race. He was very confident and happy with what he saw from Ethan Brown. But you're right, Hutch, from there on in, Ten Commandments, Hard Kick bouncing back in good fashion, Natural Fling, Cosmic Crusader were both sensational, and Shadavar was well and truly in the market in the Regal Roller. It's meant that it's on a day where it did start a little bit tricky. The quaddy is relatively skinny, 579. If you've got the 13 Dark Bonnet, you're getting 125 back for your 100%.
2: Money back pretty much. This is the kind of ones I usually get.
4: After going field. So Toby Newton handicapped to round out the afternoon. Barclay Square makes its return, as does the Australian Cup winner, Light Infantry Man. Here's Matt Hill one last time on PB Lines.
5: Toby Newton, a famous name around the Caulfield area, particularly when the stables were located here, trained for a very long time, a true horseman. Toby Newton handicap is the last. Getting set well, Light Infantry Man with late support, 350 into 330, 60 cents longer than Dark Bonnet. He'll start favourite. Last couple getting set, as going into the stalls is Dark Bonnet and Tara Mansour completing it. The Toby Newton, race number 9. Set now. Rolling, clear. Racing at the 1600 metres, and Just Folk, as expected, began well and is right up there on the premises to lead. Light Infantry Man, Machine Gun Gracie wider, Detonator Jack behind them, then Rumbled again, taking a snag. Dark Bonnet back to third last from Tara Mansour, and Barclay Square is last. Heading towards the top of the hill at the 1250, and it's Just Folk as it likes from Machine Gun Gracie. Then Light Infantry Man, who's going to settle third, one off the fence and got the trail outside of Detonator Jack. A length and a quarter, Rumbled again, and they're three lengths. Dark Bonnet Army, Tara Mansour and Barclay Square is last. Just Folk the leader. 1,000 metres to go to the side from Machine Gun Gracie, and they're a length and a half light infantry man, Detonator Jack. Two lengths rumbled again, a similar gap, Dark Bonnie, and then Tara Mansour and Barclay Square to the railway side. 800 metres to go. The leader is Just Folk, leading out to steady fractionally from Machine Gun Gracie. Detonator Jack on the inside of light infantry man, getting a good passage, and now it hooks out three wide.

0: Two lengths away, Rumbled Again being chased along from Dark Bonnie. The favourite's got about seven to pick up before the corner, then Tara Mansour and Barclay Square. So Just Folk, as they come around the corner, led Machine Gun Gracie, Detonator Jack probing for a run, and it's got Daylight now. Light Infantry Man to the outside, still with four to pick up. It's Just Folk at the 250. Detonator Jack moves up on the outside to claim it. Dark Bonnie is now launching from the back. Detonator Jack approaching the 100. Here's Dark Bonnie on the outside, though, for Jamie Mellum. Moves up, takes the lead, and the final favourite wins. Dark Bonnie first from a head bobber. Detonator Jack prominent from Just Folk, then Light Infantry Man. Barclay Square doing a bit through the line. And then came Machine Gun Gracie, Rumbled Again, and Tara Mansour. Dark Bonnie up in grade, but as a result for this five-year-old, got in with the light weights of the 53 kilos. Last start contested a Flemington race with 61.5. Didn't know itself with the lightweight this afternoon and has careered away. Detonator Jack prominent for second. We stand by for that number. But Simon Wilde, he admitted it was aggressive placing, but he has done the job. This gelding by Palantino, 10 starts for 4 wins and 6 minor placings, and Jamie Mellum aboard. Dark Bonnie is the winner, the final favourite, home at Caulfield on Lawrence Day.
1: And we look forward to doing it all again there at Caulfield in 2 weeks' time for the Group 1 Mimsy Stakes, a day for favourite punters. Hopefully you've had plenty of joy today. That wraps up this week. A big Saturday, of course, go the Warriors, go the All Blacks. A huge weekend of sports still in store. Enjoy it.

0: towards the crowd. He's going to lift him over the line and get the money.
1: He's always had plenty of ability. He's just taken a long time for the penny to drop.
0: And it's going to happen right here at the Naki, and Amira D'Argento gives Aberdeen Simon win number one. Well done.
2: She's just such a terrific horse to have. So very lucky, very lucky.
0: Runner, and she's 3 lengths in front, and Natural Fleet.

0: We've got to watch the replay again. But yeah, no, she's really surprised me.
1: Sarabello trying to reach her the last little bit. Honey Badger gripping on. Honey Badger.
2: Miss Pike and their team are really supportive of me, giving me a lot of help, so good to ride a winner for them.
1: Cosmic Crusader just in front. Cosmic Crusader from Private Eye. Cosmic Crusader too good.
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1: Reward Smile, Nakoni County won last time. Couldn't get there.
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7: On the rail, Street Dazzle, the one-time favourite, will race back at a rearward position, clear of only Ruba High, and also settling back, racing back. Second to last was Miss Lenny and two lengths away to Desordium, who was last of all and travelling at least a dozen lengths away from the pace setter. Down the side of the track at the 650, Upstart Lover eventually worked across and led the charge, in front by probably a neck over Mondello up on its outside the five. Then came Atomic Selfie and also Worldly Spirit, and they've dashed away by nearly three lengths here over Glitter Strip, who's towards the inside of Taylor's Rage, and then came Ocean Joy, who heads the others. Straightening up for the run-in, 300 to travel, Mondello, Upstart Lover, still stride for stride. Worldly Spirit is third, and then came Glitter Strip, who's over on the inside. Upstart Lover and Mondello still at it together. Worldly Spirit's up on the outside. Mondello takes a narrow lead over Upstart Lover in the shadows, and at one, Mondello first, beats home Upstart Lover. Worldly Spirit third, then came Glitter Strip and Atomic Selfie. Street Dazzler and Ruba High and Ocean Joy to Sordium. Further back in the field to Taylor's Rage, and then came Miss Linney, second to last in the end with Elegant Lucy, last runner in. Mondello, the eight. Kelsey Linton for Nick Keel. Outstays Upstart Lover, who was very, very game in second. And then 14, Worldly Spirit was third. 13, Glitter Script into fourth. 8-1, 14-13 to the first. Mondello, 4.20. $2.10 beats Upstart Lover, 1.60. And Worldly Spirit third, $2.30. Interim numbers, 8-1, 14-13. And the gallop to come, as well as the other dividends, 1.14.06 the time. A long neck by 1 3/4. 8.1.14.13 on the first. Now the Quinella's paid 12.70, the exact to 35. The trifecta, 100. 100-

to Robin Darren, and of course their family. We couldn't thank them enough for what they did yesterday at the luncheon here. Always highly supportive. Now they're nearly ready to go. 1,300 metres, up comes King Cartel. And so they're about to go race six. Light going on. Paddy Powell has the lever. Set for action. They stand. About to go. Big field running. Oh, there's a fair bit of rocking coming out of the gates from wide out, from toward the inside. Starters come down off the barrier. And maybe they didn't activate. There's two or three that have come around here. They are doing a bit of shoulder shrugging. They look set to go. He held them up.

One or two deep out. Looked as though they might have been anticipating the break. He's on the two-way. The light remaining on. We're going to find out what happens next. So for the time being, these runners remain in the gates. They've now gone back behind the barrier to have a look. And the 13 stand in there, waiting to see what unfolds next. He's still in communication with the stewards at the moment, the starter. Very odd. Maybe the gates just, they didn't release for some reason. Now one of the attendants has hopped up inside of the barrier. Onlookers.

0: Their run last time, second up for Lee Creek, and got to the first up run. Ideally, you'd think he may want just a tick further, but his last run was better.
1: And 14, a tane.
0: Now with Rahana McDonald, geez, had a lot of racing recently. He backs up on a seven-day backup again, but I don't know if that's going to be any great advantage to him because he's had so much recent racing. He held ground okay behind Beau Ribbon in a 56 at Mildura last week.
1: You're tipping the favourite, John Bold's Secret, but it seems like you might be chipping around the favourite here in the last as they try to load it, Noel Callow out of the saddle.
0: I'm tipping him. I probably would have, if you want to back him, you probably would have preferred the inside section to have held up better. It held up well for a number of races, but those last one or two races, horses that have been hard inside haven't featured as well as those covering a bit of ground. My numbers are 4, 3, 10 and 12. Horse number 3, Big Sue, my second selection. I reckon he is a good price. I'm very confident he'll run well. Horse number 10, Mellifluent, there's been money for him. I think he's got an each-way chance. And two others that I would say that I'm going to have decent wins on if they win. Number 12, Hard Leaf. And the other one who I reckon is a big price, he's better than 20-1 in places, is Chip Sun. I really think he can run well here. He ran very well first up. Has to be fitter for that. And horses like Big Sue, Chip Sun, Hard Leaf, they're drawn middle to outside, and I don't mind that at all.
1: All right, so John having something on the 5 and the 12 in the last here at a big price. His numbers are 4, 3, 10 and 12. Just quickly, Corn today. Yeah, we gave the results of the first three races. Race 4, scandalous successful. Andrew Stead for Peter Nolan. The Cup, what a day for Steffi Wright. Her first day race riding, her first race ride a winner, and then she won the Cup on Titan Rising for David Page, who trained three winners there today. And in the last, Sacred Chord won Gemma Gutty for Garrett Lynch. This is the last at Morfordville.
2: Set, race 9 at Morfordville. They're ready. Set to run. Starter holding. Ready, racing, Bold Secret, the odds on favourite, began only fairly, Hot Strut's got the speed to clear them. Favourite's going to end up third here, Bold Secret, Hard Leaf up to second, Sayella moving through to be third and fourth outside there of the favourite, Bold Secret. Then Tappan for par, they don't look to be going that hard early, Mellifluent's halfway down the fence, then Big Sue, Hard Prince, Attain drifts back there. Towards the rear with Tannenberg, and last of all there was Chip Sun. So down the back of the straight they work. One last time here today at Morfordville, and Hot Strut led. About a half a length to spare over Hard Leaf second. Meanwhile, the favourite Bold Secret, he's enjoying a cosy sit third just off the tempo. Sayella's one off the fence and three wide Tappan for par. Then Hard Prince and Mellifluent. Big Sue's three wide but does have cover. Then Tannenberg, Attain, and last of all is Chip Sun. Up towards the home corner now in the last, and Hot Strut still the leader. Has controlled the affairs, but the favourite's about to breathe down its neck. It's about to push into the clear, Bold Secret. It's about to angle out now. Three wide, Hard Leaf. They turn the corner. Hot Strut the leader. Bold Secret's got its chance. Then Mellifluent cutting the corner. Attain's also cutting the corner as well in the home straight. Hot Strut gave a good kick. Bold Secret can't win at this stage. Hard Leaf is after Hot Strut. Then Mellifluent getting out Chip Sun some sort of a chance here. Chip Sun's joining in three wide. Hot Strut still the leader from Hard Leaf and Chip Sun. Hot Strut still in front, won't be denied. It's kicking well, and Hot Strut will win. Gutsy win. Hard Leaf and Chip Sun for the Miners, and Hard Prince was a really good run. He flashed home. Might have got fourth from Mellifluent, then Attain, Big Sue, Tannenberg, Bold Secret, Sayella, and Tappan for par, the last one in today.
1: Well, Hot Strut wins the last here, number 9, with Shaley Inglesey riding for Ron Daniel and Trish Stanbury, holding off Hard Leaf. That is horse number 12, Harry Grace for Stephen Theodore, and Chip Sun, number 5, running third, Alicia Warren for Jeffrey Searle. And you gave a really good push, John, for second and third. And well, you said halfway up the home straight, please, one of you just win.
0: Well, I thought both of them were going to run past Hot Strut at one stage in the home straight. She's found plenty. We know that she's very adept on wet tracks. She's in good winning form. I doubted the strength of the race she ran in last start to a degree, but she's again been able to bring her A game, and she had to be...
3: 2,300 metres. Mobile's just out in position now for the opener. So... Mike Ross with the bulk of support.

Quiet Storm is the favourite and a justifiable favourite, having broken the open class standard time last time out. This 95 looks as though it's a good test for him without being a walkover. Evening to you, Tim. So three co-features on the night. The Pink Diamond for the three-year-old fillies. We get to see a really nice one return first up from the Jason Grimson operation now. The free-for-all, we see Captain's Knock back to his home deck in New South Wales, and the Norm's Daughter, that's sure to be an exciting mare's open class race. A couple of 2,300 metre assignments to get through first. Quiet Storm is the first favourite, just 180 floating around sort of there and even money most of the afternoon. So they're about to come up for the first. In fact, they are so now. So Quiet Storm, $1.80. Cameron Hart and Jared Alchin combining with the first favourite here, Raging Whitebait, the first to move up. Now Kanina Provlima drawing an outside barrier once again in this 95. Double Act will be the last one to come up. They're set to go. 2,300 metres about to launch the card here from headquarters. They're set. Signal racing in the first, and promising from the inside was only moderately served. Double Fear gets the first call, and deep out Dom Toretto works across as well. Quiet Storm in a handy spot about fourth and one off the inside. Raging Whitebait drifting back is Doug's Platter. Deep on the course, Kanina Provlima is just allowed to balance up, passing Mike Ross in the last pair as they approach the cages first time around. A double act, and going back to the end of the field is Ravishing Sloy, at least 30 off the front. So as they make their way in the direction of the 1900, the leader is Dom Toretto, eventually got across Double Fear, and it was pretty content to have that cover, Double Fear. First horse off the inside is Quiet Storm, just steadily working forward, promising

Bugs Platter up on the inside, saving some ground as they make their way. 1-1 was Ravishing Sloy Mike Ross, and last of all was Double Act. It's been very leisurely for these leaders as they approach the judge with 1400 and a round to go. The leader is Dom Toretto, 5 metres, just given 1-2 to keep its mind on the job. Double Fear glued to its back, second and third. Quiet Storms the first horse without cover, promising the inside of Kanina Prov Lima as they run out of the straight. They're being followed by the Pizzuto pair, Doug's Platter and Ravishing Sloy. Just in advance of that runner is Raging White Bait, and still the last pair are Mike Ross and Double Act at the end, 25 off the front. 30-7 first section last mile as they've completed nearly one orbit, and it's Dom Toretto leading out 5 metres. Second spot is Double Fear, and doing all the heavy lifting so far is Quiet Storm. He's third and one off the inside, promising next the inner. One out and one back, Kanina Prov Lima. Very, very nice run for it so far. Raging White Bait, Doug's Platter, Ravishing Sloy, Mike Ross, and last of all is Double Act as they run past the 800. 28.5, they stoke it up just a touch. 59.2 the half. So it's going to be a dash home here, and the leader is Dom Toretto, trying to turn this into more of a mile-type race. On the outside, Quiet Storm starts to get mobilised at the cages. Third, the inside, Double Fear, Kanina Prov Lima promising. Then Raging White Bait, Doug's

0: Storm gets to the front. Promising's running up behind them. Leader is going double fear, darting through on the inside, but Quiet Storm, tough, too tough, and wins. Beats in second, Dom Toretto. Third, it'll be double fear, Photo fourth. Promising all through the middle. There was Ravishing Sloy back behind those. Kanita Provlima, Mike Ross, double act. Well back in affairs was Raging White Bait, and last of all was Doug's Platter in 55. Quiet Storm, too tough. We'll get the job done and beat Dom Toretto, the short price favourite in the first, doing the job. And
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2: 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Her daughter, Colorado Dancer, produced world champion Dubai Millennium, sire of the great Dubawi. His third dam, El Sul, dam of El Nadim and ancestress of Intello and Mondialist. His second dam, Methaf, champion 3-year-old filly and dam of champion Naja. His first dam, Tanagam, already dam of 6 group stakes winners. No other dam of any stallion at stud in New Zealand or Australia matches this. Sired by champion Churchill, son of the great Galileo. 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The Foxes, elite on the track, unrivaled on paper.

0: positioning, and just maps beautifully for this. There's not too many crosses against her name, and she should be able to make it three in a line here for those who want to take the $1.38. Good luck to you. For me, Memory Parade is the clear overs, and I've put her in for second. She's flying. She's going. You can get on her at the moment each way. Get your money back if she comes second or third. Her last two starts were... Her first two starts this campaign were absolutely huge. I'm really happy to see her out to the mile here today. I think she'll really appreciate and gobble up the extra 250 metres that is on offer. Classic Impact in for third, the eight. Was second to our favourite last start, so, and he was first up on that occasion as well, Classic Impact. So I should say Lockie. So if Classic Impact is able to have a little bit of race fitness on that, has a little bit of weight relief, gets a kilo and a half swing on in confidence, you could maybe make a case that she can improve as well. And Romantic Ruler in for fourth was given a real good 10 out of 10 ride by Jason Whiting last start. We'll need another one, but maps to get a similar race shape here in Barrier 5. But I think Romantic Ruler is making a tougher lineup here today. I've gone 2, 1, 8 and 5, but all eyes here will be on the very heavily backed and heavily supported In Confidence.
1: In Confidence on top for Matty French in race number 6. If you're just joining us for the first time here at Belmont Park, we were quickly upgraded from a soft 5 to a good 4 after race number 2. And Matty, it's fair to say that we've seen winners come all across the track throughout the course of the first 5 races here at Belmont today.
0: Yeah, we're trying to identify a bit of a track pattern early on, and I think last race was a really good example of where we are up to today here, Lockie. Boson down the extreme outside making ground, and the Stevie Parnham on the inside really hugging the rails and in God's Gate trying to get home, and they only finished a nose or a head off each other. So I think that bodes really well for the remainder of the day, and also for our major race of the day in the Blue Spec Stakes.
1: That's upcoming next, where Lillian will go around as the favourite for Michael Grantham and Paddy Carberry. But all the rage here, she is dripping in red In Confidence. She's at $1.38. They continue to join the line well. Here's Rich for the call.
2: Memory Parade about to move up into line. Now, with the clerk of the course at the moment, Ginger Green, and those flashy blue, white and red colours. So In Confidence, we don't often see Lucy go home without a winner here on a Saturday. She's on the favourite here, $1.35. Now up goes

Romantic Ruler, a good winner last start, but steps up pretty significantly in class, and the format of that race hasn't been great. Ginger Green's about to come up in the red cap and Changing Guard as well for Darren McAuliffe. Star Walker won the staying race for Chanel, and Chanel also won with Ginnivan. So a bit of a long price double for Chanel. If you all up those two for $10, it's around about $4,000. Changing Guard's about to move up. A beautiful day. Nice crowd too on course here today, enjoying great conditions. The starter's up. In confidence, $1.35. And we're set. Racing. Began beautifully too in confidence. Classic Impact for Brandon Louis going up on the outside. Statewide handy. Ginger Green going forward out wide. Also Changing Guard. Whiting has Romantic Ruler just behind them from Belgian Memory Parade. Is back on the inside of the absolute bolter. Exquisite Taste, who'd be about 8 lengths away from the leader. So in confidence is on the outside of Profit and Power, who kicked up on the inside as they run down the back.

back on the inside of Changing Guard. In Confidence might be just getting a bit because next, and then came Romantic Ruler. Exquisite Taste is up on the outside of Memory Parade. So they run off the back straight with about 850 metres left to go, and Profit and Power where he likes it, leading by 3/4. Two Classic Impact, who's running second, and just behind them is Ginger Green, has always been out wide and back in the centre, Changing Guard. Just ahead of it, Statewide on the inside. In Confidence, sticking to the fence, is about six lengths away from the leader, Belgian. He's out wider. From Romantic Ruler, Exquisite Taste, and still last is Memory Parade. Around the turn they come, 500 to go. Profit and Power is just in front. Classic Impact is put under a lot of pressure running second. Ginger Green moved up three wide. Statewide the inside. Now Lucy sliding through with In Confidence. Got the run there ahead of Changing Guard. Coming down with 250 to go. And here comes In Confidence after Statewide. Ginger Green the outside. Romantic Ruler's getting home okay. Statewide is still in front of the big price. Cutting it down In Confidence, but Statewide's got the lead in a real boil over in the quaddy. And Statewide beating In Confidence by 3/4. Four lengths away, third, Ginger Green, a half away, Romantic Ruler, and then Belgian E, Exquisite Taste and Memory Parade. Well back, Profit and Power, who knocked up from a Changing Guard. And last home is Classic Impact, who was a different horse today than what it was first up and drifted in the market. Statewide. Here's the winner. Number 10 is the winner, Statewide, at 25.70. And $5 did place here two runs ago. And that was a bit of what punters saw as a flash in the pan.

0: So statewide by Tassort out of Moore. His ability throughout its career, but has been a bit hit and miss lately. Did place four runs ago on a heavy. Can handle all surfaces, clearly. Ran third on a soft, and today on a good track. Has a dash.
1: We have In Confidence. Kept chipping away. Looked like it was going to drop out top of the straight. Kept chipping away and ran second. Ginger Green will run third. 10 bets, 2-3. Leave it there, Belmont. And there's two to come on the card. Let's move to Ballarat. Race number three here at the Dogs. Over the 450 metres, heading out towards the start. Favourite draws the six, and that is Grass is Greener. Ran second there on debut, and then ran a close-up third again at Warrnambool. Rock and Rolled at the $1.60. Quote, both runs behind Poor Iowa and My Mates, trying to break through start number three. Short again, but a little bit better price here at to 225. Recanted 290 and 460 for Black Sequence, the other key chances in the race. Tab Fixed Odds, they are happy to have a ticket on Recanted, it seems, at a box number two. It's been best back clearly. Let's get to Brendan Delaney.
2: I've arrived at the starting point. This is the third on the card. And the punt is looking to bounce back here after a couple of winners, 5.27.40. So they're looking to scramble back here. Favourite backers with Grass is Greener placed in the two runs to date for Dustin Drew. $2.80 Recanted for Angela Langton, placed at Geelong over the 4.60 last time out. And the field are moving in. Trenton's Cream, Poor Iroa, Nebula Knight and Conus on the first row. Recanted, Aston Taurus, Grass is Greener, Black Sequence on the second row. Field is just about ready. The A1 signage is raised number three. And they're just about all boxed away. $2.20, Grass is Greener, the fave. Green light is on. Set for a break. They're ready. And racing. Winning the start off the inside, Trenton's Cream will lead Recanted early from Poor Iroa. Aston Taurus dropped back to the fence and made rapid ground. Conus out deep with Black Sequence, then Grass is Greener, who threaded through to midfield. Nebula Knight last there, running the turn. Recanted in front of Trenton's Cream, Aston Taurus, then Grass is Greener, further back to Black Sequence. Recanted lead for home, over two clear. Trenton's Cream winding up, but it's too late. Recanted beat Trenton's Cream. Third Aston Taurus, fourth Grass is Greener from Black Sequence, Poor Iroa, Conus. Last in was Nebula Knight in 25 and 73.
1: Recanted wins 2-1-4. Trenton's Creed and Aston Taurus are on second and third. Let's move out to Albion Park. Race number two of nine. There's been really good money for Mickey Beats. 320 into 250. It's been the tab firmer clearly for win there two starts ago. Ran well into third spot, dropping back in distance to the 1660 there latest last week. Betting's happy to have it on side. We've always been chaps and Brave and Treacherous, the two key rivals in the trade. Let's get there. Albion Park, race two with Chris.
3: Taylor French takes the drive. 3:30, Brave and Treacherous. Thanks, Tim. So this is race two on the program. It's been a good betting race, this one. McB went up favourite 3:30. At one stage, Always Be Chaps took over, but as we draw closer to start time, Mickey B has regained favouritism. He's at 280, Always Be Chaps 330, Brave and Treacherous, meeting with good support. He's into $3.30, so they share the second line, and Dream a Little Dream out to $6.50. They're easily the top four in betting. So runners are coming up now. Race number two, this race over the journey of 2,138 metres. Scratching four, Lock and Var Camaro. The favourite two, Mickey B. Third here last week behind Smarter Than You and Brave and Treacherous, and he's ideally drawn here, gate two. So they come up well. Race two, Mickey B the favourite, the Victorian. And a big welcome to Adrian Hardman from Geelong. He's here on course tonight, enjoying the spoils of Albion Park. Hopefully he finds plenty of winners as well. So welcome along, Adrian Hardman. We are ready.

0: Ready to go. There's the light. They're off and pacing. Mickey B fast away. Always B Chaps goes up to engage Mickey B, and they pair off going into the first turn. Rocks and Gems landing third. Smarter Than You's down on the inside. Dream a Little Dream, Mystery Actor, Targaryen. He's dropping down to the marker line. Brave and Treacherous, Charlie Snickers, Doug's Flame, and Cosmic Flyer goes right back to the tail. Out in front, it's Mickey B, and he's holding the favourite, Mickey B. Mickey B shows out by a neck margin. Without cover, Always B Chaps sitting third, leaders back. Rocks and Gems working on the 1-1 trail. Dream a Little Dream, Smarter Than You is fifth, three back the inside. Next, Mystery Actor, Targaryen, Brave and Treacherous, Charlie Snickers, Doug's Flame, Cosmic Flyer is at the tail. Lead time fairly easy, 38.3, so not a great deal of tempo to report up front. So Mickey B, the favourite, is doing it comfortably. He leads the way by a head. Always B Chaps is without cover. Rocks and Gems, third, leaders back. Dream a Little Dream, she's fourth, one by one. Down on the inside, fifth, three back. Smarter Than You, covered by Mystery Actor. Targaryen racing on the inside of Brave and Treacherous. Then Doug's Flame, Charlie Snickers, Cosmic Flyer. He's last on the outside. First quarter of the last mile, 30.3, 1,000 metres left to go. And this lead pair, they hook up now. They're stride for stride. Mickey B, the inside. Always B Chaps, the outside. Nothing separating this pair. Rocks and Gems, third. Dream a Little Dream is fourth. One by one, Smarter Than You down on the inside. Mystery Actor, Brave and Treacherous on the outside of Targaryen. Next, Doug's Flame, then Charlie Snickers, Cosmic Flyer. Second quarter, 29 seconds. Now they build on that front end pressure. Heading down the back straight at the 600-metre marker. Mickey B leading narrowly. Always B Chap still there on the outside, matching the leader. Sitting third, Rocks and Gems, Dream a Little Dream. She's yet to peel, still one by one. The inside, Smarter Than You, Mystery Actor, Brave and Treacherous. He's got work to do. The inside, Targaryen, Doug's Flame, then Charlie Snickers, and Cosmic Flyer. Third split, 26-7. Mickey B, Always B Chaps. Still nothing separating this pair. Rocks and Gems, third. Dream a Little Dream, peeling deeper. Brave and Treacherous, he's starting to gear up, and he is thundering down the outside. Brave and Treacherous, wide out. Goes to Mickey B, Always B Chaps. He draws off. Brave and Treacherous. Brave and Treacherous, too good. Beating Mickey B, third over the line, a camera. It's either Always B Chaps or Doug's Flame. He really attacked the line well. Next in, Targaryen, Smarter Than You, Dream a Little Dream, Cosmic Flyer, Rocks and Gems pulling up quickly, Charlie Snickers, Mystery Actor. Final split, 28-1, 154.7, the winning time for racingandsports.com. Brave and Treacherous.
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0: 15 a few moments ago now into 13, now back out to 15, $1.45 for a tour of Magic. Let's just try and get a parting word with Ryan Sanderson as we clear the track ahead of the opener. I guess the big question, Ryan, just quickly as we prepare for race one, is his gate speed. Has he got enough to hold up at the start? And if not, what's the plan from there?
1: I'm not 100% sure. I know he'll leave good. But there is some speedy ones on the outside.
0: Okay, he's a nice horse, though.
1: Yeah, very nice.
0: Okay, good luck. Ryan Sanderson there with Tour Magic. I was taking on the favourite. I was a little worried about his gate speed, drawn down on the inside. Doesn't appear to be overly quick out. There's some quick beginners to his outside, like the Naked Art, in particular Dance Affair. So if he's crossed, it becomes a lot more difficult. And I'm sure the 10 Lugal's going to run a great race first up for Stephen Clark. Each way for me on the 10 here in the opener, the first of nine. And here's Dan Malecki for the Logical Staffing Solutions.
2: Race one, 2240 metres. The runners are moving up. Thanks, Tim. $1.45 for number one at Tour Magic. Hello, everyone, through the Sky Racing cameras. Nine races. Weather's been fine. The track good. And about to get underway. Favourite drawn one at Tour Magic. Only having his second start as a three-year-old. Had a long gap between runs. Third in the Proto Star. $500,000 race last year in Brisbane. They're racing. Getting out fast as Dance Affairs burning across, and it's got the gate speed to lead, and it does cross a Tour Magic into the first turn. Ferrigno up the third. Then in behind them is Heracles punching through. Dance Affair just packs the tempo off, so hooking around it now is the favourite, a Tour Magic, and it's about to go to the lead, I think. Tour Magic, Dance Affair being restrained to take the trail, and the favourite's in front. A Tour Magic takes it up from Dance Affair, and working up on the outside, the Naked Art. Three back the inside, Heracles, and Ferrigno now gets 1-1 cover. Then four back the inside is Evil Eye, who is covered up by Royal Appointment. Lugal third last, then onto the peg. Second last is Kiang Peyton, and last is Louis Lewis. Lead time in 45.3. And a Tour Magic, the race favourite, heavily supported race favourite, leads by a metre. The Naked Art moved up to second, and Dance Affairs third on the inside of Ferrigno. Then three back the inside, Heracles. Around it, Royal Appointment. Then Evil Eye, four back on the inside of Lugal. And at the back of the field, Kiang Peyton. And on its outside, Louis Lewis. Into the straight, they're about to complete one lap. 1,200 metres left to travel. First quarter of the last mile in 30 seconds. And a Tour Magic's in front and leads from the Naked Art. Dance Affair, after leading out, took the trail. Third, the inside of Ferrigno, and then came Heracles. It's three back on the inside of Royal Appointment. Next is Evil Eye, and then Lugal, Kiang Peyton, and Louis Lewis. 900 left to go, heading out of the straight. And a Tour Magic is the leader. Second up from a long break, and heads to the back about 2 metres to the Naked Art. 28.6 the second quarter. Dance Affair behind the leader will be awaiting on the Garrard sprint lane. Ferrigno, one out, one back. Then Heracles as Lugal gets going and is moving up sharply three deep. Then in between runners is Royal Appointment from Kiang Peyton, back of the rear of the field. Louis Lewis goes in front of it, and four back the inside is Evil Eye. Off the back, 500 to go. A Tour Magic from the Naked Art. Dance Affair in behind them, but a Tour Magic still travels well. Lugal's out three wide, and then in fifth spot is Ferrigno. Third quarter, 28.3, a Tour Magic to the bend. Now 3 metres clear, still with a good strong run. Lugal coming into it. A Tour Magic's now called on. It wanted to shift out, so it's under pressure and vulnerable. The Naked Art's picking up, and so too is Lugal. And then Royal Appointment. It's a Tour Magic joined by the Naked Art. The Naked Art, the outside, and a Tour Magic. The Naked Art with its nose in front. Oh, what a tough win that was. The Naked Art has just beaten the favourite, a Tour Magic, and Lugal close up third. Then came Royal Appointment, Kiang Peyton back to the inside from Evil Eye, Ferrigno, Dance Affair, and then came Louis Lewis and Heracles. 28.3 the final quarter, and the mile rate was 155.4 for Aldebaran Park. Good win, good tough win by the Naked Art to go up, sit without cover.

0: restricted win event over the $3.90. So the favourite here at $2.80, Can She Yap, $3.90, Poor Haley, $4.40, Eden's Dream, and $5 for Poor Quintessa. So the Greyhounds at the start, they're about to move in. Field about to get set. So Can She Yap, Nick Lucchino, $2.70. $4 for Poor Haley, Eden's Dream, $4.20, $5.50. Poor Quintessa, $7.50, November charge. They're getting ready. First line moving in. Eden's Dream, Zor Bay, Poor Quintessa, and November charge. Second line, Poor Haley, Solar Tess, and Can She Yap to complete them. Green light is now on. They're ready to run. This is race four. Set to go. They're off. Winning the start, Solar Tess in the middle away. Well, November charge with Can She Yap. Eden's Dream through into fourth ahead of Poor Quintessa. Then Poor Haley, second last. Zorbay at the tail of the field. Through on the inside, Solar Tess took the short ways to join Can She Yap. Poor Quintessa runs on three out. Poor Quintessa, Can She Yap. They clear out on Solar Tess. Poor Quintessa with the lead. Poor Quintessa beat Can She Yap. Solar Tess and then Poor Haley. Followed across by Zorbay. Next in was November charge and last Eden's Dream in 22.69 the run to race number four, and Paul Quintessa, the winner for Tammy Kennedy Harris, will make it win number three at start 50, and Can She Yap favourite will finish in second. Solar Tess will be back in.
1: Yeah, it was very tough. I just hoped that last week hadn't taken too much out of her, because it showed what, you know, the sort of bottom that she has. Sitting out in the open through that sort of last mile, and you know, she lacks a bit of gate speed, but she makes up with that with her toughness.
2: Talk to us about trainer Justin Lane. He doesn't have a big team of horses, but this is certainly his pin-up horse, and he's produced her here at Melton a number of times over the last few months, and she's always run well, and she really deserved this win.
1: Yeah, look, he's got a nice breed. He's only got a small sale. He only works a handful of horses, but he's got a nice breed, and I think she's another one. She's a lovely big mare, and she's got quite a bit of bottom, and he's based up in Hamilton, so it's a fair way down for him, but definitely worth it tonight.
2: Yeah, well done. James Herbertson there with the Naked Art, trained by Justin Lane, getting the result in the first of nine here at Melton Entertainment Park. Let's have a look at these dividends and these numbers. Five, the Naked Art, returning $7 on the tote. The one or two, a Magic at $1.20 a place. The 10, Lugal at $1.70 a place, and the nine, Royal Appointment, running into fourth. The numbers here in the first, 5, 1, 10 and 9. Race 2 on the program is around 17 minutes away. Vici Bloom, the $2.10 favourite in the Tox Takeaways podcast, now available on Spotify Pace. What a race.
1: Thank you.

just about to see them come up. Here they come now. The Metal Flyers, the first one to move up. He'd be a chance on his night, just drawn very, very awkwardly out in barrier 10 here. We saw in the previous it was hard to make ground outside of the first sort of four or five in running. So the Metal Flyer, just on what we saw in the first, may well already be sort of one of those also-rans.

but it's that sort of race where anything can happen. The bestinbeds.com.au, don't forget the Owners Association bonus in operation here. Signal, racing in the second, and Colonia Courage near the inside was away okay. Mr. Teddy away very smartly, and Waterboy Jack's going to try and cross and find his cover. Back behind those

last, and it would be at least 40 off the front here. A bit more speed on as Mr. Teddy found the front, but Waterboy Jack's going to take it on and soon after head it. They've got 7 metres in hand on Colonia Courage, Mick Danger and Cash and Bling as they run the bend, 1,800 to go, and now they're in Indian file pattern. Captain Richie's next from Jewel Heaven. Tishan Raider pulls one off the inside to make up some ground. It's going to give a cover to I'm Rocking It, and last of all is the Metal Flyer, still 35 off the front. The lead time, appreciably quicker than the first, 49 and 5, and the leader is Waterboy Jack, who's just allowed to stroll along in front now. Mr. Teddy pops off the inside, so it had some cover. It's now going up to race for the front. Callaghan has a sustained look across the shoulder, and with 1,400 metres left to go, Colonia Courage is going to pick up a spot nearer the inside from Tishan Raider. Back on the inside is Mick Danger, and a good trail into it from I'm Rocking It at the 6 furlong pole. The Metal Flyer next on the inside is Cash and Bling, Captain Richie, and shuffled right the way back to the end is Jewel Heaven with about 1,100 metres left to go to the riverside. 29.7 the first section, and the leader is now Mr. Teddy, so it's been a pretty tactical affair. On the outside of Neckaway is Tishan Raider, and Waterboy Jack goes from the pace setter to the pocket sitter third. I'm Rocking It next the outside. Colonia Courage, the Metal Flyer, Mick Danger and Captain Richie all in that middle group. Second to last, Cash and Bling, and last of all is Jewel Heaven, still 25 off the front. 28.8 the next section. Half in 58.5 as they run down the back, 700 to go. Mr. Teddy leads the way a metre now. Tishan Raider the outside. Waterboy Jack waits on its chance. Then comes I'm Rocking It. As they pass the cages, Colonia Courage hasn't spent much fuel at all, just needs an out. The outside is the Metal Flyer. On the inside then is next Mick Danger from under hard pressure now. Captain Richie to try and come on. Second to last is Cash and Bling. Last of all, Jewel Heaven. Third section was 29. 3.50 to go. As they run the bend, Mr. Teddy leads the way. Waterboy Jack probes for a run up nearer the inside, and I'm Rocking It peeled and darted very quickly for home. 200 metres to go. It's I'm Rocking It that scythed through the field, went to the front, drew away, and is going to run right away from them here. I'm Rocking It's going to be too good. Second, the Metal Flyer in battles with Mick Danger, and then Captain Richie back behind those Cash and Bling, Mr. Teddy, Jewel Heaven made some headway. Back behind those was Tishan Raider, Colonia Courage, and Waterboy Jack at the end in 55. I'm Rocking It. Well, that was just a little bit too sharp for them. 10 will win, and we'll beat the 11, the 3, and the 7, you would think. So first past the post there for the standard bred owner's bonus will be I'm Rocking It. Winner gets the bonus. That's always what we like to see. 10 up on the board. So Robert Morris and Alex Alchin. Now 11 does run second, the Metal Flyer. 11 second. And Mick Danger will run third with the 7 Captain Richie fourth as called. Interims are 10-11-3-7. Interims 10-11-3-7. And with the best...

0: King Sicario. All honours out there to them. As we turn our attention now to the Blue Spec Stakes, it is our feature race of the day, and all eyes will be on the very lightly weighted Lillian,
1: who is our favourite at $2.60, in from $3.60, but let's begin our preview with the two, Sensational. He's our second favourite here at $5 for Dan and Ben Pierce and Clint Johnson Porter.
0: And we need to remember that most of these gallopers come through the same race that we saw 2 weeks ago here in the Jockey Day Celebration Stakes. And Sensational was one of these gallopers. He doesn't run a bad race, this six-year-old gelding. He's oh so consistent. And on that day, he was three back the fence. And if he had his time again, I reckon CJ might have just stayed on the fence that day. Held down fourth. It was a very nice run, but he was probably just off a few lanes, which was the hot going, and from there, that's exactly where Tudahy went and was able to claim the race for him. Sensational here, second up today. He will be right in this. It's drawn a nice gate and just maps perfectly here for CJ.
1: When I've spoke to both Dan and Ben Pierce throughout the course of this preparation, they've really been looking for wet tracks. It hasn't been the case so far from his two starts here this afternoon, but

0: Hopefully, we can see him on a wet deck in the not-too-distant future. 3, Triple J is also scratching, so the 4 is Silver Eye for Adam Durant and Lucy Fury.
1: No luck for the wet trackers, as we've now been upgraded to a good 4, as you mentioned just before the start of last race. Lockie, Silver Eye here. I was actually keen on his chances each way last start. I thought his trial was just incredibly smart. He was able to find the gap and attack the line strongly. Off that, I thought he was a very nice bet moving into the Jockey Celebration Day Stakes. Thought he was a bit disappointing on face value, but you then go back and review the rest of the day. He was probably on the wrong part of the track. He was able to come home in some of the fastest closing 200 metre sectionals in the event. For mine, I think it was a pass mark. He draws barrier 9 here, Lucy Fury on board. I think we've got a bit of a fairer pad here today, and Silver Eye goes around a very nice each way price.
0: The 5 is Too Darty, Justine Urquhart and Sean O'Donnell.
1: The beneficiary of a 10 out of 10 ride last start by Sean O'Donnell. He was back on the fence. He had nowhere to go. They all got off the fast lane of the day, and Sean said, thank you very much. He went straight past him. Excellent ride. And as he said post-race, he thought he was in a little bit of strife, but not at the end of the race. The start prior, he was able to run on from out wide, so it wasn't a flash in the pan. But the big query for Too Darty is, can he get out over the mile? That will be the big question for us. He's never won over it. He goes around for mine short enough, and he started at $4.80, and the market has agreed. He's now drifted out to 8.
0: 6, Snippy Witch, Adam Durant, Holly Noddle.
1: Steps up to this grade last start in the Jockey Day Stakes. And the scratching of Triple J earlier this morning, I think Snippy Witch is the big beneficiary of that scratching now. From the barrier 5 is probably going to be able to get over and lead this event. It's been no disadvantage today to be leading. Holly Noddle in the saddle off the back of a winner already. And when making that step up into this grade last start, had to come across from barrier 12, did a little bit of work, and from there held down third nicely, beaten only one and a half lengths.
0: The next horse we'll preview is the 7, Outspoken Lad. And I might have saw something through the line from this old 8-year-old. First up, Dan and Ben Pierce, 7, Johnson Porter.
1: You definitely did, Lockie. He ran the fastest closing section at the same time as Silver Eye. They tied in the 11.59.
2: Number 1, Darren, 2.30. French Fries, 2.40. 9.50, Bartello. Ready to go. There's the light. They're off and pacing. Fast away, French Fries. He's going to pounce on the early lead. He's going to head off Darren. Always Dancing is left parked out. Racing third, Miracle Moose down on the inside. Going into the 1-1 trail, Bartello. Free Thinker, Congo Line. Whose Delight goes back to the tail. It was an easy lead for French Fries. He took it up quickly within the space of a furlong. French Fries sets it up, leading out by a long neck. Always Dancing is without cover. Darren is third, and he's right on the back of French Fries. Bartello. He occupies that 1-1 trail. 3 back on the inside. Miracle Moose, then Free Thinker. Second last, Who's Delight. Congo Line, he's last on the outside. Less than a mile to run. 37.9 the lead time, and it's French Fries. French Fries out in front. He leads by a head. Always Dancing is without cover. Darren going easily. Leaders back third. Bartello sits fourth, 1 by 1. 3 back on the inside. Miracle Moose. Next is Free Thinker. Who's Delight? And Congo Line is last on the outside. Not a great deal of pressure to report up front, so French Fries is dictating terms. Dawson knows where Darren is. He's right on his hammer, so he's trying to go as slowly as possible. First quarter of the last mile, 30.4. French Fries leading the way by a neck margin. Always Dancing, Always without cover. Darren locked away third, leaders back. Bartello, he's in a good spot. He's fourth, 1 by 1. Miracle Moose, 3 back the inside, covered up by Free Thinker. Who's Delight racing on the inside of Congo Line at the tail. They're double-tiered. 4 in, 4 out. The valet, Dan Costello Jr. free-for-all. And it's French Fries out in front. French Fries going that second panel in 30.5. Still leading by a neck margin. Always Dancing without cover. Darren leaders back third. Bartello 1-1. The inside, Miracle Moose, Free Thinker. Who's Delight? Congo Line from last now takes off 3 wide. Going down the back straight. French Fries held together. Leading the way. Always Dancing fell held for, but he'll keep giving on the outside. Darren third, leaders back, Bartello. He's about to come deeper. Miracle Moose, Congo Line, Freethinker, Who's the Light, third split, 27.5 French Fries, in full flight at the top of the lane. He's clear by 5 metres. Darren is about to get his opportunity. Always Dancing, trying hard, then Miracle Moose. French Fries flattens with the lead. Darren peels to his outside. French Fries, Darren is gunning him down. Darren goes to French Fries. Darren! Darren's too good. Good on you, Darren. Darren beat French Fries. Miracle Moose or Who's the Light for third and fourth. Next in, Bartello, Always Dancing, Congo Line. Then Freethinker. Final split, 27-1. Mile rate, 155.4 for racingandsports.com. Won the winner.
1: Last start, and here this is going to be a great setup for her. So Lily on top for me. Behind Snippy Witch, I thought it was a really nice step into this grade last start. Four, Silver Eye, was just probably running into the wrong part of the track first up. Will improve second up, and with a bit more of a fairer deck here that we're seeing today, I think Silver Eye can run a race at that $5 mark. And if I like Silver Eye, I've got to like Outspoken Lad, who was able to match motors with that galloper over the concluding stages, and Outspoken Lad goes around 20-1. 11, 6, 4, and 7, but looking forward to seeing what Lillian can produce here.
0: 11 Lillian on top for Maddie French in the feature of the afternoon. It's the Blue Spec Stakes, as we now hand you to Richie Bell for the call.
3: Lockie Taylor and Matt French, and we're close to a start here on the river side of the track there in the chute for the Blue Spec. So a quaddy blowout in the previous, with a stake wide getting up on the inside with a low weight for Stevie Parnham. Pretty good judge to want to get down to the weight there with Statewide after working the horse on Tuesday. Confirmed his booking. Smart move. It's got the money at $34. Two Darty is about to come forward. And we are set. Red light is on. Lillian, favourite. Racing. Silver Rye was slow. Ducks back to the inside. Sensational began nicely. Outspoken Lad is having a look for the lead as it carves across. Snippy Witch is going to race handy. Looking to find the rail behind the leader and looks like doing so. Karamundi is back on the inside and going up three wide as Two Darty is now up outside of the speed, running about three lengths away from the leader, Outspoken Lad. Now Lillian is third last with Silver Rye on the inside and the old boy Captain Chaos is last, and would be about eight lengths from the leader, 1150 to go. And Outspoken Lad in the West Perth colours, the red and blue, leads by a length and three quarters. The Valier ran into second place, one of the roughies, and Snippy Witch getting a nice run on the inside, followed by Two Darty as they run off the back. Sensational is next, and Karamundi is back on the inside as they run down the off the back straight now. Well back is Silver Riot on the inside of Lillian, and two lengths to Captain Kale. So Outspoken Lad with the blinkers leads by 2.5. La Valliere second, Snippy Witch continues to get that sliding run through it on the inside of Two Darty. Sensational tracked up nicely for CJP, it's about six from the leader. Karamundi's back on the inside from Lillian as Carberry looks for a treble, it's third last on the outside of Silver Eye. And last is Captain Chaos as they corner, 4.50 to go, Outspoken Lad. Leads from La Valliere as they turn. Two Darty the outside. Snippy Witch just waiting the inside. Sensational starting to put in with Lillian down the outside. And then came Karamundi. So Outspoken Lad in front. Snippy Witch is coming through along the inside. Two Darty the outside. And then came Lillian. Two Darty's just in front though. Lillian down the outside. Karamundi coming through late. Snippy Witch the inside. But doing it well, Two Darty. Outspoken Lad fights on hard. But Two Darty race home to win nicely. By length and three quarters to Outspoken Lad. Karamundi's run a beauty, flashing home into third place, and it was a photo for fourth. We got Snippy Witch over on the inside, and also Lillian out wider. They are followed by La Valliere, a break in the field to Sensational. He didn't put in from the 300 after looning up, and Captain Chaos has run last. Two Darty, number five, big run. Did it tougher today than what it did last start when it won. The money was there to suggest it would go well earlier in the week, but it blew right out today. 5 out to 9. Outspoken Lad's run a terrific race in second, led them up. I thought it was going to get swamped at the 200, but it kept fighting hard. And Karamundi has flashed through to get up and run third in the centre in the blue colours in front of Lillian wide out fourth, and Snippy Witch fifth, had its chance nearer the inside. So a couple of disappointments there. Certainly sensational and also Snippy Witch. They both seem to have their chances. Silver Eye missed the start, never got into the hunt. Lillian loomed up wide out, has battled away, might be looking for further now. Is a horse who's shown really good staying promise and has stayed at the relatively shorter trip today of 16.
4: From a spell, and he'll be coming back around shortly. He's quite a way ahead of me, so we might duck back here and chat to Michael Bellman, who surely drives the Omen bet here in the Tox Takeaways podcast. Horse 7, TikTok, at around $34. Mick, her manners had been her own worst enemy for a long period of time, but she seems to have put that behind her.
5: Yeah, touch wood, she's been pretty good of late, and now we can't get a decent draw.
4: Is she any sort of winning chance in a race like this from out there?
5: At her best form, she is. I wouldn't be surprised. She's been working pretty good, and the threat of going to stud usually sparks them up a little bit, so hopefully she's been listening.
4: Okay, good luck. Michael Bellman there with TikTok. Who else can we chat to? Liam Older, the Lemon, drives horse number 2, Romantic Nair, another at big odds at $34, and another horse, dare I say it, that's had some manners issues in the past. On her best behaviour, Liam, she'd give this some sort of shake?
6: Yeah, she would. She's raced a lot of these horses throughout her career and beaten them and matched it with them along the way. It's just a matter of her manners and if she's got a head in the game.
4: I mean, barrier 2 looks good on paper, but I wouldn't have thought you could get to the fence given the speed of Majestic Tooth underneath you.
6: Yeah, that's right. We're probably sort of a bit sticky, really. We're not going to find the fence at any stage, so we'll see what happens.
4: Okay, good luck. Sam Nian is horse 5, who is driven by Blake Pace. And I said to you before, Blake, I reckon if we hadn't have seen his last handful of runs, he would have nearly started favourite in a race like this.
7: Yeah, I agree with that. But look, it's better than his last few sort of thing. Whether he returns to that form tonight or not, we'll find out.
4: Okay, good luck. There is Blake Pace. I'm not exactly sure what's going on here. There was a vet check,
8: yeah,
4: was there?
8: Number 8.
4: Yeah, on number 8. Horse 8's had a vet, which is Tweedledee, the outsider of the field at $51. So we'll keep walking and talking until I see the mobile go into position and these drivers get set for race number 2. Quick look at the mark.

0: third and fourth. Let's go upstairs to Dan Malecki for the call of race number two.
1: Has been past fit as the runners score up. Top two in the market are Vici Bloom and also Spirited Lass. They're close to the start. Tox Takeaways podcast now on Spotify Trot and all of the harness websites. Each week, weekly podcast with Tim, Andy and Eva. The green light's on, they're racing. Vici Bloom out okay. Samney N began fast and they're starting to burn across them now. And it will go to the front. Spirited Lass got off the gate really well. She's been leaving the machine much better of late and is up there early. But Vici Bloom's going to punch up underneath her. And Vici Bloom's about to run to the top. So the favourite, Vici Bloom, now takes it up from Sam Nien and Spirited Lass. Then came Majestic 2, 3 back the pegs from Paris K, who slots into fifth, one off. Tweedledee, 4 back on the inside. Then came TikTok. On its inside, Romantic Nina, and going roughly at the start was Kaivelli Michael, and it's about 8 metres away last as they approach the 1,600 metres, and it's Vici Bloom and Mark Pitt leading the way. Spirited Lass having to sit without cover. It's on the outside of Sam Nien, who gets a good trip tonight, Sam Nien, after leaving the gate very quickly. 3 back the inside, Majestic Tooth. Then around it, Paris K. Next is TikTok outside Tweedledee from Kaivelli Michael, and Romantic Nina's last on the inside. 45-1 for the lead time. And Vici Bloom, who's first up's in front. Lead time's quick enough for this grade. Spirited Lass, who's hard fit, has to sit without cover tonight. In third is Sam the Inn. Then Majestic Tooth on the inside of Paris K. The stablemates together, fourth and fifth, as they come down the straight with a lap to go. First quarter of the last mile in 30. TikTok is 3 back on the outside from Tweedledee, then Kaivelli Michael. Last the inside is Romantic Nina. 900 to go, heading out of the straight. And Vici Bloom is the leader. Vici Bloom from Spirited Lass, 3 metres away. Sam Nien is right behind them, third. Will await the Garrard sprint lane. Paris K around Majestic Tooth. TikTok outside Tweedledee. And Kaivelli Michael is on the outside of Romantic Nina. 30.1 second quarter. So it's been a solid tempo. And Vici Bloom heads down the back. Is 4 metres in front of Spirited Lass and Sam Nien the inside. Then Paris K, Majestic Tooth. 4 back the pegs, Tweedledee from TikTok. Kaivelli Michael, Romantic Nina. No moves yet, heading off the back. And it's the favourite, Vici Bloom, about 3.5 metres in front from Spirited Lass and Sam Nien. Third quarter, 29.8. Then Paris K, fourth. Fifth the inside is Majestic Tooth. Vici Bloom to the turn, leads Sam the end. Spirited Lass is giving ground now, then Majestic Tooth. Into the straight, Vici Bloom about 3 metres. Sam the end gets out, then Majestic Tooth the inside. Vici Bloom's got a good kick though, the favourite with 100 to go. Sam the end can't make an impression. Tweedledee's running a super race, might even get second. But Vici Bloom wins it. Vici Bloom first, Tweedledee. Some old life in those legs. It's run on into second from Sam Nien, Majestic Tooth, Paris K. And then came Romantic Nina with TikTok. And back towards the rear was Spirited Lass and Kaivelli Michael. 29.4 the final quarter. And the mile rate, 158.2 for Aldebaran Park. Favourite wins. First up, but it was a good solid win. Kept running along at a good clip. Now, for that class of horse, 158.2, first up. It's a good performance. A six-year-old mare. She's won first up at her last couple of preparations now by Orlando Vici.
2: ₹1,905 with the rail out is our journey. The field of 10, 11 and 12 are out. And the 7 is our favourite, which is She Drives a Bentley, $3.90, in from $4.20. 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And Goodfully is on the third line of the market at 5 with O'Caldino, $5, $6. Livewire Lass, Blumstein, $9. I Drove All Night, $18. Proclaimer at $26. Mini Boo, $81 to go back to back, and the Manipulator $126. But She Drives a Bentley, $4.20 firms in to $3.70 as the favourite way. So this is the third. Now Blumstein will be one of the first runners to come in. So it goes up. Good Filly moving around with the Livewire Lass and the Cops behind the back of the machine. Now here's O'Caldino.

0: getting ready. So Caldino goes up. Blumstein from the inside. Now Proclaimer to come forward into its spot. A good betting race, this, where we see She Drives a Bentley back $4.22, $3.63.70. The Cops $5.50 to $4.80. Good Philly $4.60 out to $5. And O'Caldino $4.40 to $5.50. Live Wire Lass out to $6.50 out of point. Blumstein's easy. And Proclaimer at longer odds. 41s firms into 26. And they are the movers and shakers here for this, the third event. But both She Drives a Bentley and the Cops are the best tried runners. The Cops into $5.480. They're at one stage. All right, so last couple getting ready. The Cops might be the omen tip. There's an emergency services function here at Clifford Park tonight. They have a great night here each and every year, the girls and the guys, and the Cops might be the omen tip. I've got it on top. It's been racing very well for Darren Bell, Kelsey Linton. All right, the Cops get set out wide. We're running 1,905 metres for this, the third race tonight. Another reasonable size field here. Stalls are back. They're off. O'Caldino showed good early dash with Live Wire Lass, and also the Cops are spearing into the picture here early on. Proclaimer was not that far away. Blumstein's over on the fence, and then came the Manipulator. I Drove All Night, Good Filly. Mini Booze settles back, racing second to last and two after. She Drives a Bentley. The race favourite is Last of All, and travelling probably a dozen lengths back off the leader. O'Caldino won the early speed battle to lead at the 1,450. The margin is two lengths over Live Wire Lass, and the Cops lands up to third. It's two further back, followed then by Proclaimer, and also Blumstein in fifth position over on the inside, a neck away, and then came the Manipulator, and also I Drove All Night. Two off to the last start winner. Mini Boo races back third to last with She Drives a Bentley, settling back second to last now, and two off to Good Filly, who was last of all. O'Caldino wants to roll 1,100 metres out, and it snuck away. The margin's probably four lengths here over Live Wire Lass, six lengths away to Proclaimer, and also the Cops is over on the inside a neat length back. I Drove All Night as X, and then came Blumstein, and also Mini Boo, the Manipulator. She Drives a Bentley, and Good Filly is last of all. Can O'Caldino keep going? Off the back straight, coming down past the 700. It's still led by four over Live Wire Lass, and six lengths away to Proclaimer and the Cops. Followed then by up on the outside, there was I Drove All Night, Mini Boo, Blumstein. Now this favourite, She Drives a Bentley, would still probably be a dozen lengths away from this leader, but the speed's well and truly been alight. And then came racing second to last with cover. There was Good Filly, tries to go with She Drives a Bentley, and the Manipulator is last of all to the home turn. O'Caldino led the way down to the 300, but coming back to Live Wire Lass, who's about two lengths away, three lengths away to the Cops, and then came Proclaimer, but it's still O'Caldino in front of the 100. 150. Trying hard was Live Wire Lass, and then came the Cops. O'Caldino's in front. 50 metres to go over Live Wire Lass. Some win this. O'Caldino first. Beats home Live Wire Lass. The Cops third. Then She Drives a Bentley, Good Filly and Blumstein. Further back to Proclaimer, and then came I Drove All Night, Mini Boo and the Manipulator. Last runner in. O'Caldino. Well, you don't often see that here at Clifford Park, where they get out in front by a big margin, just keep going. O'Caldino did. 10-second Live Wire Lass, and then the Cops third, the 5. 4-10-5. 4-10-5. O'Caldino first. Robbie Thorburn for Christopher Zintellis.
1: He's got the Glitter Ain't Gold form, and that's about all you can ask at this stage, coming into a effectively an old-school MO. But he does look awfully hard to stop in this race, Louis Luai. Driven by the very much in-form Robert Morris. And as I said, dropping out of that open class group to contest these heats here. Party Central on his day would be able to give Louis Luai a scare here. He has run 51.7 to Western Style a couple of starts ago in a Tuesday race, but of course, the final will be the eye of many of these here. And I just think Louis Luai's got enough gate speed to cross Party Central here, and that's going to be really crucial in the shake-up of this race. He is 140, Louis Luai, so the market definitely agreeing that he's just going to be a little bit too tough for Party Central, who still hasn't had a huge number of starts. He's won six of them, but he's had 19 goes in comparison to Louis Luai's 77, so he is a more seasoned professional, Louis Luai, in this sort of race, and that does count for quite a lot. Up they come. The first heat of the August gift for Multi-Quip Aggregates. Field of 10, we scratch Snapshot and our Sunset Delight from all of the heats. And we're just about good to go. Favourite $1.40, Louis Luai laid on. Mobile into the home straight, the first of our mile runs tonight. Stand by. Signal. Racing. Party Central from the inside clearly won the start. Louis Luai didn't have the speed to cross. Lochinvar Jag gets across into a handy spot early. Janie Blue on the inside. Let's turn it on. Magic Joe works off the inside. McWizard is now caught three wide in no man's land as Captain Bart keeps it out there. Starting to go, pushes through on the inside, and last of all is With Distinction. Party Central leads into the 1200. First section was 27-4, and it leads the favourite Louis Luai by 5 metres. Working forward the outside is Lochinvar Jag and three markers Janie Blue. Magic Joe is one out and one back to the riverside in the 1100. Then Let's Turn It On. Further back in the field is McWizard starting to go. Captain Bart is second to last, and last of all is With Distinction as they run to the 900. Party Central set up shop in front. Gets a mid-race breather here. Not too much pressure on from on the outside. Lochinvar Jag and Louis Luai is now caught in behind the leader. 29.8 the next section. Half in 57.2 as they work to the 700. Janie Blue's three markers on the inside of Magic Joe. McWizard, Let's Turn It On. Then starting to go third last, the inside of Captain Barton at the cages. Last of all is With Distinction, save for one run at them as they make their way to the top bend. It's Party Central trying to make all. Lochinvar Jag sneaks closer to be a half neck away. Louis Luai snookered away on the inside of Magic Joe for the time being. Third section was 28-4 as they're about to run for qualification in the Autumn Gift, producing to the outside with a good run now is Magic Joe. To the outside, McWizard. Party Central joined by Lochinvar Jag. Favourite still in all sorts here, Louis Luai. He's going to have to explode. Janie Blue back to the inside. Down the outer is Magic Joe. Party Central still in front. Coming very late, Magic Joe over the top. And one. Magic Joe beats in second. Lochinvar Jag third, I reckon. Janie Blue up on the inside and Party Central four. Louis Luai didn't feature tonight. Let's Turn It On. McWizard starting to go With Distinction, and back towards the end was Captain Bart in 52, home in 26.7, and it's Magic Joe that springs the upset. Magic Joe's going to do the job. Taylor Osman and James Rattray, of course, they had NIAC during the Inter-Dominion series, who put together some really strong performances. The stable's going really well, and Magic Joe wins, beating Lochinvar Jag. Now, Janie Blue will run third, and fourth, I fancy, will be One Party Central and Is. So they will have to wait on, you would think, some times with Party Central, but the first...
2: Runners at the start of the night. The Meadows tonight, the Watchdog app. It's a mix 6-7. And the favourite is A Race and Rewind at $2.30. $3.10 for Floreat Piker. And then out to $7 for the Pink Edinburgh, Saffron Monsoon, rather. $8.50 Paul Lapras. And then $12 for One More Dram. $13 Starlet Bale. 41's Mighty Eagle and Edinburgh Bale at $81 on the fixed odds. So the favourite is In the Blue, A Race and Rewind for Taylor Thornton. And has had the two wins from four, both wins in its last couple of starts at Ballarat and also at Geelong. And went 22.57 over the 400 there last time out. So steps up to the city track for the first time tonight. and also up in Trip, but the suggestion is it's going to go well. It's the favourite. Floriat Piker is the second. Alex won 2 of 6 and was second at Sandown last start behind Imprint, and a winner there the run before in 29 and 80. Getting set. First of the night, the Watchdog at Mix 6-7. The green light is turned on and the lure is on the move. They're set to run for the first of the night. Ready? And away, A Race and Rewind was only fair to go. Starlet Bale won the start. Now A Race and a Wine has powered up and then got turned sideways by Paul Lapras, who kept it out. And one more dram, then got a tumble, got checked and tumbled. It's out of the race and heading down the back. The leader was Mighty Eagle and goes clear from Starlet Bale. And third was Edinburgh Bale. Next on the inside, Saffron Monsoon. A Race and Rewind, then Paul Lapras and Floriat Piker. But around the turn, Mighty Eagle clear. And Mighty Eagle wins a messy race over Starlet Bale and Edinburgh Bale. Saffron Monsoon, Paul Lapras, A Race and Rewind, then came Floriat Piker, and one more dram was probably going to hit the front going around the first quarter after a poor start, but got a check and tumbled and chased them all the way home. The time on the first, 30.545. A messy race.
3: $4.60. So this is race 4, last leg of the early quaddy, 5, 11 and 1 to be alive. Spirit of Anarchy, Brave and Treacherous and Darren. So a popular early quaddy likely here. Those three winners so far, all strongly fancied. Starting signal here for race number 4. Field of 9 over the mile. And the starter is calling the field to the gate. This race for Better's Delight. The standard bred Stallion King qualifying pace. Based at Woodlands over in the North Island of New Zealand. And he is the standard bred Stallion King, Better's Delight. He's already sighted a winner here tonight. Brave and Treacherous, the son of Better's Delight. Good result for Woodlands with Down by the Seaside producing the first winner as well, Spirit of Anarchy. So this is race 4. All runners move up.

To run. Stand by. He's on song. May win Troubadour lands third. Jewel Cam fourth. He's All Talk down on the inside. Sheer Vitality. John Wayne drifting back with D Terror. Better Cheer from the wide draw goes right back to the tail. Lead time 3.4. Lexi's on song. Won the early pace battle. Clears and scoots away. Out in front by a margin of 8 metres. 53 stars second. 5 metres away. Third. May win Troubadour. Jewel Cam parked out racing fourth. He's All Talk the inside. Sheer Vitality, D Terra, Better Cheer. John Wayne is at the tail. He's got his skates on here. Lexi's on song. First quarter, 26-2. Speed Camera, southbound. Lexi's on song. Leads the way, the margin. It's still 8 metres. Sitting second, 53 stars. May win Troubadour third. Jewel Cam working overtime. Parked out fourth. He's All Talk. Sheer Vitality, D Terra. Next, Better Cheer. John Wayne last on the inside. Second quarter again, sub 30, 29.7. Entering the back straight, the leader is Lexi's on song. Can he go all the way? Lexi's on song. He's out in front, 5 metres, 53 stars, tags him second. Jewel Cam third. May win Troubadour, felt for

0: Stars being fair to racetrack. Sanderson points to the outside with fifth. That trio, they've sailed away. He's All Talk goes to fourth. Lexi's On Song corners with the lead. 53 Stars goes to him quickly. 53 Stars taking over. Jewel Cam trying to go with 53 Stars. The favourite is too good. 53 Stars. 53 Stars beat Jewel Cam. He's All Talk. Lexi's On Song maybe fourth. Maybe fourth. Lexi's On Song. Up close, we've got Maywind Troubadour. Next was Better Cheer, D Terror, John Wayne, Sheer Vitality. Final split, 28.9 the time. It's 152.4 for racingandsports.com. Number two, 53 Stars. Adam Sanderson beating three, Jewel Cam, and eight, He's All Talk. The early leader will grip on for fourth. Lexi's On Song.
1: Even though it's a back row draw, she beat Unclad first up, who's since franked that form. So I'm with Kiang Gypsy from Carla Pixie, but I really can't find much between the two of them. Nine from eight. And I thought five Off Your Face Key is definitely the best value in the race. And also Centurion Dream might be a place hope. But nine from eight, best value five. And there's a few other key chances, and we might find out a few more key chances once Abby has a chat to the drivers. Abby for the third, and we're inside 3 minutes before start time.
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3: And had trialled nicely in the lead up to the first up performance, but on the face of it, I thought was a little bit disappointing, was crunched in the market that day, and I thought getting a nice enough run in transit. I am happy to be forgiving of one subpar performance, so this is also, when we look at Sherpa Express, this is your Lestia Stakes, who was able to run in third place and second place in the Placid Arc as well, so you don't see those form lines too often in a 60-plus graduation. If Sherpa Express can bring that form, it's probably going to be very hard to beat.
2: The next horse we'll take a look at is the three, Don't Trust Judas. He's first up here this afternoon for Steph Fahala and Steve Parnham.
3: First up here, as you mentioned, hasn't had got a fantastic first up record, but does improve second up. So from barrier 11 here, I'm thinking he's just going to be a very nice run fresh, and then we can get into a little bit more consideration second up. I will say, though, I thought it was a nice trial behind Prospector's Pick.
2: The four is True Fiction, a last start winner for David Harrison and Paul Harvey.
3: And is slowly making his way through the grades, this galloper, True Fiction.
4: Yeah, a bit of a tricky draw for us, so we'll just have to see what happens early and hopefully land a position close enough.
5: Good luck.
4: Thank you.
5: That's Ever Justice there, aboard the five Off Your Face Ski. He's had a bit of support. He's $16 into $13 late. Someone liked him, which for good reason. He's been very consistent this preparation. We might see if we can catch a quick word with the two before they get called up for the start. Jillaby Top Gungie, he's been a drifter, $4.40 out to $23. It's his first time in Metropolitan grade, so I'm sure the camp will be interested to see how he maps up here. Pity, how do you think that he'll map up against these sort of greater horses?
6: Oh, look, Abs, it's a big jumping grade for him. I know he's been racing well, but that's been sort of in the under 50s, so, it is a big jumping grade for him. So, I think he'll be thereabouts, but, he's not a moral for sure.
5: Good luck.
6: Thank you.
5: Mark Pitt there, and Lisa Pitt looking for a training and driving double for the combination. As the mobile goes into the position and the runners will be called up shortly, and you just have one out of the bike. Nope, Glenn Craven's back in the car. So a late look at the market before the runners get called up. Centurion Dream's been a drifter. She's out to $9 now. And Kiang Gypsy and Carla Pixie are equal favourite now. Kiang Gypsy opened the favourite and Carla Pixie overtook her, but the punters are struggling to split those two, which I think most of us are as well. I think it comes down to who gets a better run. As the runners start to make their way up, my numbers here, I've gone with the 9, Kiang Gypsy on top. I think she'll improve off her first up victory ahead of the 8. And in for third, I've got the 7. And in for fourth, I have the 4, Centurion Dream, as we come up to Dan for the call of the Mimosa Homes No Metro Windtrot.
1: And it's almost equal favourites now, numbers 8 and 9. The two runners on the back row, Carla Pixie and Kiang Gypsy. And they are equal favourites now, $2.60 each of two. Sky Flares out to $7.50, number 7. Four Centurion Dreams had some support at $8.50. Now they're ready.

to 40 metres of the Mimosa Homes Trot Race 3. And the green light goes on. Oh, galloping at the start there was off your face gears, broken up. And getting away well, Centurion Dream. Off the gate well was Jillaby Top Gun. They are fighting for the early lead. Jillaby Top Gun with the inside running, though. Outside of it, leading by about a half a length, Centurion Dream starting to balance up and press on, and it'll cross. So Centurion Dream took it up. From in second position, Jillaby Top Gun. Three back the inside is Boutique. Tripod, four back the inside. Sky Flare got across comfortably, one off the pegs from the wide gate. And now pressing on around them as they enter the back straight is Carbine. They were followed by Keying Gypsies, about to get going three deep from Carla Pixie. And right off the back, off your face, he's in a break big time. Past the 1,600 metres, the lead time in 46.7. And the leader is Centurion Dream, out by 5 metres. Second is Jillaby Top Gun. And now moving up on the outside, Keying Gypsy is going to sit without cover. Giving cover to Carbine, who's in the 1-1, and three back the inside, Boutique. Then came Sky Flare, who's on the outside of Tripod. Last of the main group is Carla Pixie. And

Out on the outside, second is Kiang Gypsy, and third is Jillaby Carbine. Three back the inside, Boutique from Sky Flare, Tripod, and Carla Pixie. And a long gap back last is Off Your Faceki. 30.8, the first quarter of the last mile.

Quarter. Centurion Dream the leader, still a clear leader, about 3 metres. Gypsy has been without cover for a lap. Third Jillaby Top Gun, fourth Carbine. Carla Pixie gets going with a sustained run now, three deep coming into it. And then came Boutique as they hit off the back straight. Skyflare coming out to track Carla Pixie. And last of all, of the main group is Tripod as they hit off the back straight in 28.9. And it's Centurion Dream in front. Kiang Gypsy is kicking up and Carla Pixie three out. Carbine looks for a run. Skyflare will come wider. And then in behind them as they turn for home, Jillaby Top Gun. It's Centurion Dream tackled now by out wider Carla Pixie and Skyflare getting home hard. It's Skyflare, the widest runner, going up to put its head in front. Carbine's going to charge it. It lays.

0: and Skyflare hit the front with a Carbine who was in behind them, angling out and charging down the outside. Carla Pixie will hold on into third. Skyflares runs back from a spell of being good. Carbine's had a really good preparation, just doesn't often get a lot of luck in its races. And Carla Pixie continues on its consistent form. Skyflare number seven, Jodie Quinlan.
1: Dunham Runners moves forward here, Lockie, and that was Flash Dancer. It's got the green cap. And to clean him up with the black cap. True Fiction, the last winner, steps up in grade a bit here. Don't Trust Judas, first up. Is a decent price. Has been specced a little bit, 41 into 31. Lord Sheba, a very fast horse, the expected leader. Silent Diva's been a good guy. She looks in great fettle today, Silent Diva. And is coming forward. It's been a big move. We'll take a last look at the market. Hubble's Dragon at the top of it at 280 now. Just firming in late. 10 cents in from 290. Silent Diva at $6 in from 12. Good money, Flash Dancer as well. 11 into 750. And we're just about set. Last couple of runners moving forward. Riding honours with Chanel Cooper and also Paddy Carberry, both with winning doubles today. Sean O'Donnell wrote a winner, Holly Nottle as well, and Stevie Parnham. Now Lord Shiva goes up, starter's up, red light is on. And they're racing in the final race. Ripper Fabrique began nicely, the big grey, but there goes Lord Shiva with dazzling speed. Going up on the outside, Hubble's Dragon's going to sit outside the pacemaker here. Ripper Fabrique is down on the inside, running third from Hard Solo. Then the stablemates clean him up on the inside of Flash Dancer. Silent Diva is one off the fence, about 8 lengths from the leader. True Fiction back on the inside. Then came Ballura Star, Sherpa Express, Don't Trust Judas. And two away is Mayanak. So Lord Shiva in front. Hubble's Dragon's right there for Lucy Fiore. Third is Ripper Fabrique, and fourth at the moment, Hard Solo. Flash Dancer's on the outside of Clean 'Em Up. Two to Silent Diva, has to be ridden up to try and pick up. And then came True Fiction, Ballura Star, Sherpa Express, Don't Trust Judas, and Mayanak. Come to the turn. Lord Shiva, can it keep it going? Nottle has it in front, but Hubble's Dragon's right there, three quarters away. 2 lengths to Flash Dancer coming up out wide. Ripper Fabrique the inside, and then Hard Solo. The leader, Lord Shiva, back to the inside. Here is Hubble's Dragon, not getting there at the moment. Lord Shiva had a really good kick. Lord Shiva by 3 lengths now to Hubble's Dragon. Hard Solo, Flash Dancer, Silent Diva coming late from Ballura Star, but Lord Shiva has run them off their legs here from Silent Diva. And Lord Shiva, not with a double. 1 3/4 lengths, Silent Diva. Third home, main act at a big price in front of Ripper Farouk, Flash Dancer, Hard Solo out wider. And then Ballura Star, Sherpa Express, and Clean 'Em Up, True Fiction. Hubble's Dragon dropped right off, racing on speed, and Don't Trust Judas ran last.

but just got its own way in a sense. Hubble's Dragon was right there, but quarter by one. And the numbers, 1, 11, 10's got third. Number 10 is third. Hard Solo in front of 13 Main Act and 7. Close up Ripper Farouk in the centre. And not far away was Flash Dancer. 1, 11, 10 and 13. 1, 11, 60. 1 1/4 by 1 with the margins. And a nose between third and fourth. We'll head downstairs. Should be some pretty good novelties as well with some...

cool night with the form tie through Buzz Bomb, and it was beaten by Louis Luai and Quiet Storm on the way in here. So we know what we're going to get with Cool Night, and on that basis, a drift out is probably reasonable from the punters in this race. Buzz Bomb has been going quite well of late, form in front of Cool Night and Captain Bardet's last two. The Luke McCarthy operation looking to apply the polish here for its second win on the spin and three of its last six. So that would be a good result for Buzz Bomb fans. And Wicked Wizard was a winner here last time out in

The inside, Better Light 'Em Up was away okay, showing good speed from out deep. Here comes Saint Crusader charging across the face of the field. Off stride, Wicked Wizard. Wicked Wizard got into trouble early on, and as they pass the judge, We Only Miss Mickey's three markers on the inside of Cool Night. It's being followed by Nasana, and up on the inside is Pete's Crunch Time. Rivera Lou's going to follow Buzz Bomb into the race, which is worse than two-thirds down. Karamar Olam, and Wicked Wizard lost the steering altogether. He's out in the middle of the track and last, and a hopeless last at that. 27-2 first quarter. It's on up the front here as trying to hold the front was Saint Crusader, but Cool Knight's got too much dash and is going to get to the front. Third, the inside is Better Light 'Em Up. Then on the inside, We Only Miss Mickey and Asana's forced to be without cover. Next, the inside is Pete's Crunch Time. Buzz Bomb's in a worse than two-thirds down position still. Karamar Rollem and Rivera lose last of the main division. Second section was 28-5, 55-7 the half. A bit more sprightly this race, and the leader is Cool Night by 5 metres on Saint Crusader, and now sliding forward one off is We Only Miss Mickey. Next, the inside is Better Light 'Em Up on the inside of Nasana with cover as they pass the cages. Next, Pete's Crunch Time, Buzz Bomb still waiting on his cue in the last pair are Karamar Olam and Rivera Lou. 450 metres left to go. It's been a pretty fast run race. Third section was 28-3, leader Cool Night. On the outside, We Only Miss Mickey gets mobilised. Now getting to the outside to offer is Nasada, and an inside split appears for Saint Crusader, and it tries to burst through between runners. Flat to the boards is Cool Knight. Now getting on terms is Saint Crusader. We Only Miss Mickey. Buzz Bomb's coming right down the outside with Rivera Lou cutting loose, but Cool Knight up off the canvas. Pete's Crunch Time up the inside very late. I reckon Cool Knight held on. Cool Knight from a photo up on the inside. Pete's Crunch Time was finishing fast. So was Buzz Bomb. They'll dispute minor money. Back behind those was Rivera Lou, and Better Light 'Em Up might have been a factor if it had seen fresh air at any stage. Karamar Olam was back behind those. We Only Miss Mickey Nasada, and one of the last to clock in, if I haven't already called it, was Wicked Wizard, and I think that's the last of them in 151. Cool Knight, I reckon, is going to hold on here. Gee, they were stretched right across the track. We'll leave the minor end in the hands of the judge, but Cool Knight's held on. Cool Knight will win and beat Buzz Bomb down the outside, and Pete's Crunch Time will get third. It'll be 5 beating 6 beating 3 and fourth. Well, your guess is as good as mine. Rivera Lou's run into that spot. Number 7 runs third, and the 9 Saint Crusader's just going to miss out. So the interims are 5, 6, 3, 7 in 151.6. A half neck each way, a half neck each way, but Cool Knight will stave them off from all directions. It looked as though he was under attack from a number of them, but he's been just a little bit too classy on the night.

0: moving in. Coming up into the gates for the first leg of the Quadrella here. Tonight, this is race four for Super Rooster, a Acutis three-year-old maiden plate. 1,110 metres and do a little dance into 215 from 260. Best tried and favourite way from the inside gate. Burrumbo 460 firm, Storm Pedal 850 in 3D 850. Cypher Show 13, Dasani James 13, Chivago Bella at $19. Now, it had a blue cap on Chivago Bella. Tuxedo Torpedo 23, Disco Diamond 51, all those glitters at 61. Finest 81 and Shoes and Socks 81 as well, but 215, Do a Little Dance is our favourite way. Moving forward well. Now here's Disco Diamond about to take shape. Finest, Shoes and Socks to come up as well. And then Chivago Bella and also all those glitters and Cypher Show to come up to complete the line. Do a Little Dance is our favourite, 215 at the moment. Two career starts, it's placed in both of them. Georgina Cartwright for Billy Healy, 260 opening quote, bottom quote now, 215. Big key here in tonight's assignment, inside gate. Now these last two are coming in. All those glitters, red cap, Chivago Bella in the blue cap. Cypher Show to come forward and Do a Little Dance will jump as a well-found favourite. Tab Market Mover from the inside gate at 215, clear of the 7, Burrumbo 440, $9 about the 11, which is Storm Petal, a 950 horse 13 in 3D. Now Cypher Show went in to complete the line. Do a Little Dance from the inside, our clear favourite. Lights are on, gates are back, racing. Do a Little Dance, jumped in front. Showed good speed over both in 3D and also Burrumbo spearing up on the outside, and it's going to take over. So after the first 150, Burrumbo led the charge now, leading in front a length. Over in 3D, followed by Do a Little Dance and Cypher Show towards the outside. It's trapped out four deep. Storm Pedal is keeping it wide, and also Chivago Bella, and then came Tuxedo Torpedo as Cypher Show is drifting back. Then came Disco Diamond and also Finest is over on the inside with Shoes and Socks. And Tasani James is back last of the main group. And a big break away in the field to all those glitters. Probably 10 lengths away and last of all as they approach the home turn. So Burrumbo now got away around the bend. 300 to travel. It'll set sail for the run of the judge. Two or three lengths clear over in 3D. Do a Little Dance is over on the inside, followed by Tuxedo Torpedo. Storm Pedals up on the outside, but it's still Burrumbo with the lead. But in 3D is coming out after Burrumbo. Burrumbo and in 3D, and they split it with nothing in it. In 3D, the outside of Burrumbo in a photo. Tuxedo Torpedo closed off late with Do a Little Dance, and then came Finest. Further back in the field to Chivago Bella with Tasani James and also Disco Diamond, and then came Storm Pedal, followed then by all those glitters and Shoes and Socks, and Cypher's Show was the last runner in. In 3D up on the outside has put in a very big bound right on the line in a photo. In 3D up on the outside of Burrumbo, and yeah, leave it between the two. The outside was the one coming with the momentum, but the judge is having a very good look at this photo finish between these two. In 3D, Bubba Tilly, Pat Webster, or 7, Burrumbo, Kelsey Leonard and Nick Keel. 7 just last. 7 beats 13. 7 beats 13 in a time of 1:07.89. 7 beats 13. Burrumbo just gripping onto victory. Another half a stride, the 13 in 3D gets there. And he's dived late but just missed. And then 14, Tuxedo Torpedo, was third, fourth into the two, which is Do a Little Dance. Interim numbers, 7, 13, 14, 2. 7, Burrumbo, Kelsey Linton and Nick Keel beats in 3D.
1: The favourite, number 4, Sweet Dior. Thanks, Tim. Race 5, it kicks off the main tab quaddie here, and it also opens up the tab daily double. Double on 5 and 7. And the favourite is 4, Sweet Dior. She's found a really good support, so much so she's now trading at a shade of odds on. 195, the current quote, tab fixed price.

Golden Shoes, also a big drift. It's at $10, $11 about $7. Dolly Rocket. They're coming up. Race 5, Garrard's Horse and Hound Mares qualifying pace. We're over the mile, and all the runners move up well. Sweet Dior, barrier 4, the favourite. Ooh, Dolly Rocket, just a little chancy late in the score up. She's pacing. She's probably back about 10 or 15 metres. Ready? There's the light. They're off and pacing. Always Adorned away well from the inside. Sweet Dior is charging forward quickly. Better's Moon, wider out, is also driving forward. Just behind them, Canadian Lass, Golden Shoes, trapped deep early. Going up along the inside is Our Alderman Jesse. Fear the Pain between runners. Ashante Queen went down to the inside, out of Eden. And Dolly Rocket, after getting a little goofy gated, goes back to the tail. 3.5 the lead time, and it's Sweet Dior who takes it up. Sweet Dior leads the way, first section, 27-6. Better's Moon left without cover. Always Adorn sitting third, leaders back. One by one, Canadian Lass, Our Alderman Jesse. Fifth, three back the inside. Fear the Pain, midfield the moving line, Ashante Queen. Four back on the inside, then Out of Eden, Dolly Rocket, and Golden Shoes had to go right back to the tail, to the turnout of the straight. 900 metres left to run. Sweet Dior, she's the speed setter out in front. Sweet Dior leading it by 4 metres. Without cover, Better's Moon, Always Adorn. Leaders back third, Canadian Lass 1-1. Our Alderman Jesse. Fifth, three back the inside. Next, Fear the Pain, Ashante Queen, Out of Eden, Dolly Rocket. Golden Shoes still back at the tail. 29-3, second quarter. Down the back straight at the 500-metre marker. Sweet Dior, Sweet Dior leading out by a neck. Better's Moon not going away on the outside. Always Adorned. She's third, waiting on that Nutrient Equine passing lane. Easing deeper, Canadian Lass. Our Alderman Jesse. Threading the needle is Out of Eden. Deeper out, Fear the Pain. Then Dolly Rocket, Ashante Queen, Golden Shoes. Third split, 27-8. They turn and burn.

Dolly Rocket, Canadian Lass, Ashante Queen, Golden Shoes, final split 28.5, mile rate 153 for racingandsports.com. Four takes it, Sweet Dior, takes it all the way, beating All Ways Adorned, Better's Moon, Out of Eden, 4, 1, 5, and 3. Interim result, 4, 1, 5, and 3, the mile in 153 for Sweet Dior, Nerissa Elkins. 27.6, 29.3, 27.8, 28.4. 2.5 metres, the winning margin, 2.5 metres. And there's a half head separating second and third. 4-1-5-3. Sweet Dior, a 4-year-old brown mare.

About to move up here for the running of race number one over 1800 metres, the first of nine on a pleasant South Australian evening here at Globe Derby in Adelaide. Overcast, temperatures in the early teens at the moment, 270 here about the three Midnight Crimes. She was a winner two starts back. Wayne Hill with the drive for Ella Brecken, $5.50, number two Shirley Knott, $6, number 11 Stylistic, $8 about number seven Our Cheeky Devil, $10 about number four Clarendon Legacy, now $11, $10 about the five Lochinvar Hawk, $15 about the six Rolling Ramona, and $19 about number eight Resurrects, $23 about the nine

0: down at Wentworth Park tonight. Scan that QR code on screen and Gretchy's quarter will go slow. A 25% boost that'll be in bonus bets into your tab account. Let's get trackside race number two.
1: Good backing for the one as well, Vilified. It's into $3.80 now. So on start time, about to move over here for the Samuel Scully Memorial. So runners are moving over. Race number two for the Samuel Scully Memorial. In the middle, the yellow, Sadie McGraw. Training out at Woodstock, the favourite at 260. 370 Vilified. Go for Kenny's, the third favourite at $4 here.

0: As Pittman go quick, a bit wider out, Spring Layla back on the inside, Villa Fling drop down the back, and Sadie McGraw out by four, and Pittman go quick and go forward, Kenny, then Vilified and Spring Layla, but to the home corner at start number three at Wentworth Park, and Sadie McGraw breakthrough for Semi Leach. You bet it can, all the way Sadie McGraw beat Pittman go quick, and Spring Layla's rocket at home, they're followed by go forward, Kenny, Vilified back on the fence, Midnight Mohawk and Spring dropping the time, 30-1.
1: Sadie McGraw takes out the second from Wentworth Park, does that good style and pays 290. 4 and 6, Pittman go quick, and Spring Layla runs second and third. To Melton we head for some pre-race out of race number four, really short favourite, that is Fair Play. Let's get there.
2: I'm getting a little bit keen, so from all reports he's going forward, which will help the chances of Hoorah Filtra, who to be in the race I think needs a bit of speed on early, which there may be with the five going forward. My selections here is 8 Hoorah Filtra ahead of Fair Play, ahead of the 5 Words, and in for fourth is the 7 Soap and Bubbles as we come up to Dan for the call of the Fried Easy Feed Pace.
3: 20 metres will be intriguing the first part of the race. My ankle Stan, we saw punch out of the gate well last week. Fair Play's got good gate speed. Words flew out. It was a terrific Australian debut win over the longer trip. And only the 6 runners on the front line, with Aussie Punter being a scratching. Hoorah Filter is the only runner on the back row. Close to a start over the 17:20. Words is right up on the gate. And the green light's on, they're racing. Words got off well, has got a neck in front. Fair Play's booting up. Also on the inside is My Uncle Stan. It's a good charge. Words about a neck in front. Fair Play spearing through in the middle. Is going to go to the lead. My Uncle Stan galloped there. My Uncle Stan broke when it was at that stage behind the leader, but it's pretty much out of contention now. And Fair Play did a good job to work its way to the top. Keep out Words, who's dropped in behind it. Hoorah Filter, 3 back on the inside of Good to Be Loxley. Then Soap and Bubbles. Our Vincent can go outside of it, and going amiss there, might have some gear trouble, but out of play now, My Uncle Stan. 27-8 the first quarter, the lead time 6.9, and Fair Play's in front. Fair Play leads Words. Hoorah Filter, 3 back on the inside, and then around it was Good to Be Loxley. 4 back the inside is Soap and Bubbles, and last is Our Vincent Can Go as they make their way out of the straight. Fair Play in front, the short price favourite, is 1-3 out of 3 this preparation. Is able to back the tempo off a little bit, heading towards the 800 metres, and leads from the mere Words. Then on the outside, sliding up that little bit closer, is Good to Be Loxley. Hoorah Filter, 3 pegs. On its outside, Our Vincent Can Go. And then came Soap and Bubbles. And Michael Stan gets going, but it's tailed off. Second quarter in only 31. And Fair Play down the back straight. Here's the leader, held together. 3 metres now. Good to Be Loxley's able to get up a bit closer. Words behind the leader. Hoorah Filter, 4th the inside. And around it, Our Vincent Can Go from Soap and Bubbles. To the 400 metres, and it's Fair Play under a good hold. Words tracking right behind it, awaiting on the Garrard sprint lane from Good to Be Loxley and Hoorah Filter. 28-1 being the third quarter, and Fair Play allowed to roll along now as clear of Words as they really sprint up. Fair Play in front into the straight, 5 metres in front of Words. Then came Hoorah Filter, but Fair Play's been in super form, is clear of Words. Hoorah Filter runs on, but Fair Play is going to win again. Fair Play about 5 metres now. Second's going to be very close here. Hoorah Filter has put in a big dive at Words. Not much in it, second and third. Then came Soap and Bubbles, Our Vincent Can Go. And then came Good to Be Loxley and Michael Stan last. Final quarter was 26-6. They've dashed home in. Mile rate 152.8 for Aldebaran Park.
1: 2 wins, Fair Play, nice and short. Maybe if you had to pick outside over inside for second and third, but we'll leave it a photo for now. Very tight, and 4 down from Melton. $1.50, best you're shopping across the totes there, Melton. Moving straight to Menangle, race number 5 here over the 1600 metres, and 90 seconds to get on. $2.40, they reckon, for one more reason up the top now. High in Delight, $3.30, and $5 for Go Easy on Me. They're the 3 key chances. One more reason, $1.75. Betting's been happy to let this get out. Now to $2.40. 3-year-old filly back at the races off a 1-12-day break. 4 wins from 15 is the overall score for now. Spend big money for High in Delight, $5.15 to $3.30 off a Menangle win 2 weeks ago. And Go Easy on Me, Luke McCarthy to steer, $5.50.

0: to $4.60 has been supported as well. Where's My Reason? $9, next best with the tab. So an easing favourite and further support for Hind Delight as we get out to Brandon Crable.
1: Yeah, it's a tricky race, this one, Tim, because I actually thought that One More Reason would be the starting point for a good multi at Menangle tonight, but yeah, the punters have sort of now got me in two different minds about what the go is here, but certainly a stable change to the Jason Grimson operations, no harm at all, and it has had a young trial in 156 flat, beat the others who are older age horses by a big space that day. And I just thought that maybe this is one that you can chase out on the odds and be still on the right side of the ledger. High End Delight's got the barrier draw, that is true, and she's been up and going for an extra run. She ran on the 4th of August and was too good for Oprah's Girl in 52.9. So One More Reason's going to have to be better than what she went out against Arc C, but did draw 7 that night against a filly that would clean these up pretty soundly and was only beaten a margin of 11 metres. Also has the Willow's Girl form line, who won the Bathurst gold bracelet. So some group form there for sure and certain for One More Reason. And they just keep letting you on here. 260 as High End Delight continues tumbling in. I mean, I know Jai Coney's a real top young pilot, but even so, this is a bit thick on for me now. The Soho Piastri form looks pretty good in an earlier season 3-year-old race as they come up now. The Pink Diamond, a really, really good form race for the 3-year-old fillies. I think I'm right in saying at one time it was an auto qualifier for a New South Wales Oaks. So this is a very, very good race, the Pink Diamond. It's found its home in August this year. One More Reason, $2.60. High End Delight, $9 as much offered, $2.70 now. It is by far and away the biggest liability on tab.com.au. Harness Breeders, New South Wales, Pink Diamond. They're set to go. Field of 10, ready. Signal, racing in the Pink Diamond for 2026. And one of the first into stride was High End Delight. It's going to match capture our heart in the early stages. One More Reason just rolling forward out 3 wide. And Where's My Reason's going to tuck in behind that group. Tiger Jewel through on the inside. Krusty Crunch worse than the middle of the group. And then Go Easy On Me, which has been able to work to the running line but in front of Enola. Well back on the inside is Angelic Copy. And last of all is Conciliate. The first section was 27 and Power on to the front eventually was One More Reason to lead High End Delight, and 1-2 in market, a 1-2 in running as they run to the riverside in the 1100. Capture Our Heart third, and Tiger Jewel follows it 5 metres, and just working off the inside is Where's My Reason. So deeper on the course is Go Easy On Me. Now it gets the trail, one out and one back. Good bit of quick thinking there from Luke McCarthy. Up on the inside, Krusty Crunch, then Enola, which is third to last. Conciliate, last of all, Angelic Copy. Second section, 29.6. 56.6 for the fillies as they run down the back. And the leader is One More Reason out by 5 metres. Where's My Reason is parking up without cover, and High End Delight snook it away the inside. Go Easy On Me is in a lurking position. 550 metres left to go at the cages. Capture Our Heart, Enola, Tiger Jewel, Conciliate. And the last pair are Krusty Crunch being followed by Angelic Copy. Third section's about to be carved out. It was 28-1. The leader is One More Reason from Where's My Reason, the outside. High End Delight just bides its time, and now starting to peel an offer from a back in the field position is Go Easy On Me, but One More Reason still holds them at the 200 metres. 150 to go, getting the inside run was High End Delight, but Go Easy On Me is starting to range up alongside now, though. One More Reason, Go Easy On Me, last tried and got it. Go Easy On Me will win from One More Reason, High End Delight. They were followed by Enola, Capture Our Heart, Conciliate, Tiger Jewel, Where's My Reason dropped away. Second to last was Krusty Crunch, and last of all was Angelic Copy in 52. Go Easy.
0: $9 in the end for the 10. Go easy on me. And wraps up the fifth from Menangle tonight. One More Reason will run second. And High Delight will be third. Best back runner in the race, 10.75 Menangle. We move on to the Meadows.

0: Race number four, grade five, 525.
1: Went up 4.80, got as short as 3.40. He's back out to $4.60. They're the three key players here. Best back, clearly the favourite, three, Air Express. I thought he was the best on the night. I'm keen on him, number three, Air Express. The late mail likes number three, Air Express. We're due now in just under 3 minutes' time.

0: Little ticket on Rock and Roll Waller as well off the inside and nothing doing the rest of them. Here's Chris.
1: $4, Rock and Roll Waller. Mossdale Terry now at $6.50. Signal. So they're breaking formation, race six. Air Express, he was unlucky last week. He ended up with a flat tire. He was game behind Raka Sandy. He can easily go one better here. 160 about Air Express. At one point, he touched $1.35, but he's back at 160. Rock and Roll Waller from the inside, $3.70, $6 for Mossdale Terry. First leg of the Tab Treble. The gate picks up good speed. Nears release point. 1 mile. Ready to go. There's the light. They're off and pacing. Rock and Roll Waller down on the inside. Gets away well. Air Express driving forward quickly. Racing time. Lands third. Mossdale Terry drives up along the inside. Deeper is Buddy Perfect. Even wider charge ahead. Cheerleader drifting back with My Alderman Flynn. 3.4 lead time. Rock and Roll Waller out in front. And at this point, he's holding. He shows the way from the favourite Air Express, who's without cover. Mossdale Terry leaders back third. Buddy Perfect drops into the 1-1 trail. Racing time went down to the marker line. He's now three back. He's covered by cheerleader My Alderman Flynn. Charge ahead, couldn't get in, goes back to the tail. First section, 27.8. Out in front, it's Rock and Roll Waller. Rock and Roll Waller leading the way, the margin of neck. Over the favourite Air Express, he's forced to cut a big mile. He's without cover. Mossdale Terry leaders back third. Buddy Perfect 1-1. Racing time fifth, three back the inside. Next cheerleader, then My Alderman Flynn. Charge ahead is back last. Second quarter, 29.2. To the back straight for the final time. Rock and Roll Waller trying to do it all the way out in front. Leading by 3 metres. Air Express nice and handy on his outside. Mossdale Terry secures a lovely trip. Leaders back third. He's waiting on that Nutrien Equine passing lane. Buddy Perfect 1-1. Racing time. Next cheerleader, My Alderman Flynn. And last and cutting back to the inside. Charge ahead. Back straight quarter. It was timed in 27-6. Rock and Roll Waller at the turn leads narrowly. Air Express is breathing down his neck on the outside and he's about to pounce. Mossdale Terry third. Buddy Perfect under pressure. Cheerleader deeper with My Alderman Flynn. Then racing time charge ahead. Air Express on the outside. Races on by and he's starting to open up. Air Express. Air Express. Express to the winner's circle tonight. Air Express too good. Great go for the Miners. We've got My Alderman Flynn or Rock and Roll Waller for second and third. Cheerleader close up. Mossdale Terry charge ahead. Racing time. Buddy Perfect. Final split 28-2 the time. It's 152.6 for racingandsports.com. Favourite prevails. Great go for the Miners. We've got Rock and Roll Waller and My Alderman Flynn. Ooh, that's going to be tight there. And close up. Mossdale Terry and cheerleader as well for fourth. And fifth. Three the winner. That's clear cut. The favourite Air Express sits without cover. Just far too good. 1 second. Rock and Roll Waller. 7 is third. My Alderman Flynn. 8 is fourth. Mossdale Terry. 3-1-7-8. Interim result. 3-1-7-8. Tote dividends will soon follow. 3-1-7-8. Mossdale Terry fourth. Cheerleader fifth. 156 mile and 152.4, so he cheers up in 52.4, winning decisively the favourite. 27.8, 29.2, 27.6, 28 on the way home. Three scores and scores well. Air Express, a 5-year-old bay gelding by Sweet Lou out of Arca Lane. A blissful hall mare. Raced by Kevin and Kay Seymour, Grant and Trista Dixon. Grant takes the winning drive. It's win 12, start number 32. That's win number 8 here at Albion Park. Second one, Rock and Roll Waller. 7-year-old black gelding by Rock and Roll Heaven. Jack and Tara Butler. Lane.

Girls 34, Sapira Express 41, and Kid McKinley 126. It's good support for a couple of these. Johnny the Fox 550 to

favourites once more, $3.60 each of these two. So Kid McKinley, Conquered Dat, Flying Scarlet to move up, and Eliza to come in, Portly Jack, One of Them Girls, Sapura Express, Johnny the Fox, I Got My Mind on You, Belle Francais, and Candle in the Wind. So they're moving them in, split loading these. So what have we got? Field of 11, so they shouldn't take too long to come up. Kid McKinley is going up into the gates. Here's Portly Jack about to get set. So Flying Scarlet, 360. I Got My Mind on You, 380. Johnny the Fox, 5. Conquered Dat on the next line of the market now to 950. And a host of horses that have been backed around these couple of favourites, though. And most of them are at the middle of the market with those longer odds. Portly Jack, 15s to 10s, and Eliza opened at 31s. It did get into $10 as well. So last few about to come in. Globe Derby in 3 minutes, so we should be running one by then when he's split-loading over there. Now Johnny the Fox is coming up. Flying Scarlet, 370, 380, I Got My Mind on You. Conquered Dat's only had the couple of starts, and looked okay in a couple of them, and comes up with the inside gate here in tonight's assignment. I've got it on top. The Superior Express is about to come in, and I Got My Mind on You to come up to complete the line. Maiden handicap, 1,000 metres. Fifth event. Intriguing race. Last look sees I Got My Mind on You for Nick Keel. He's already had a double tonight. Can he make it three? Well, no more soon, because the light is activated and the gates go back. They're off and running now. Conquer That flew out of the gates, jumps in front. I Got My Mind on You, and also Johnny the Fox.

0: on Sayers last of all and travelling at least 12 lengths back off this leader. It's a home turn 450 metres from the judge. It got away all of a sudden. I got my mind on you. Dash 2 lengths in front over Conquered Dat, followed then by Johnny the Fox up on the outside and further back in the field to Flying Scarlet, who's there in the centre but homeward bound. It's I Got My Mind on You in front clear with 200 to travel over Conquered Dat, followed then by One of Them Girls is over on the inside and also Flying Scarlet up on the outside. I Got My Mind on You in front. Flying Scarlet getting close now. Flying Scarlet beat home. I Got My Mind on You. Conquered Dat or Portly Jack, One of Them Girls. Eliza next. Candle in the Wind. Kin McKinley. Belle Francais. Further back in the field to Johnny the Fox and Sapira Express. Last runner in. Last stride victory. Flying Scarlet. 12 wins. Flying Scarlet beats 4. I Got My Mind on You. And then 3 and 9 will it be? Stand by for that. But 12 beats 4. And then 3 and 9. Potentially. But we'll stand by on that number to come to hand. 12 beats 4 anyway. 12 beats 4, 3, and then 4th to follow, resting between the 9 and the 5, Portly Jack winding up on the outside, and it will go the way of the 5. 12, 4, 3, 5. Interim numbers, 12, 4, 3, 5. And the race timed in 60 and 95. Interim result, 12, 4, 3, 5. Flying Scarlet.
1: $1.55. Nevada Gambler has been backing all day. Went into $1.40. Back out to $1.55 now. After opening up at $2.40. He looks hard to beat for mine. Bohemian Braves number one. She pulled a win out from nowhere last start at $3.50. Danielle Hill for Ryan Rahoric. $10 about number 8, which is Centerfold Star. Now $11, and $11 about the 6, Clarendon Tribute. $19 about the 5, Hugo. $23 about number 9, Jaws of Good Time. $34 number 4, Hello Beautiful. And $61 about the 2, Ace's Shadow. $61 about the 7, Fenchway Star. Mobile picking up speed. This is race 2, over 1,800 metres, a field of 9, $1.60, Nevada Gambler, $3.50, Bohemian Braves. We are set for a start. Race 2 of 9 from Globe Derby Park. There's the light, they're away in racing, and showing pace was Bohemian Braves, Nevada.

I'm the leader, and maintaining the 1-1 is Ace's Shadow. Is Jaws of Good Time. 1 out, 3 back is Hello Beautiful. On the outside of Feng Shui's Star, and the tail ender is Hugo. Opening quarter, 31.1. They head up the straight with 1 lap to go. And it is Nevada Gambler for Wayne Hill by a metre over Clarendon Tribute. Bohemian Brakes on the inside of Ace's Shadow. Jaws of Good Time covers up Centerfold Star. Hello Beautiful in behind those with Feng Shui Star and Hugo at the tail end of the field. 31.963 seconds. They enter the back with 600 metres to run. Nevada Gambler closed at $1.50. Leagues away by a neck. Clarendon Tribute on the outside. He closed at $13. And Bohemian Brakes travelling well on the inside. Closed at $3.70. Ace's Shadow under a little bit of pressure. Centerfold Star, Jaws of Good Time, Feng Shui Star, Hello Beautiful, Hugo at the tail, 29.4. Up to the turn, Nevada Gambler by a metre. Over Clarendon Tribute on the outside. Bohemian Brakes about to peel down to the inside. Nevada

0: for Simon Kittle. Fourth, number 8, Centerfold Star. Michael Ace.
1: Runners are about to arrive all behind the boxes for the first leg of the quaddy. Race number 5 tonight is the Grade 5 Sportsbet Final. Late scratching 3 along with 7, 9 from box 7. Field of 7. And the favourite is the green, Dewana Sizzle at $2.70. 4.20 Mother Georgia. Flaming Smooths at 4.20. Zara's Leon at 8. And then $15 for Divine Feelings and 71s for Heartland Axel, the outsider of the field. So the favourite is the green, Dewana Sizzle, and it is at $2.70. Won its heat here, beating Mother Georgia by 4¾ in 30.02 from box 7. Gets box 6 tonight. It's won 4 out of 6 and certainly showing a bit of ability. It's the favourite, 4.20, the blue, Flaming Smooth, won its heat in 29.93. His form's been very good. He was second in a mixed 3-4 at Sandown behind Like a Rock 2 runs ago. He was on 11 of 41. Does like to stay a little bit wider on the track, so a fair chance Mother Georgia should get clean air early on, and she's at $4.20 as well. She was second here in the heat, and she was second behind Lisa Rose at Sandown prior to that. Good winner at Warrnambool 3 runs ago in 25 and 34. Getting set. First leg of the quaddie. Good luck with your quaddie investments here at the Meadows tonight. First leg favourite number 6, Dewana Sizzle at $2.80. Green light and the lures on the move. Race number 5. They're ready. And away, Dewana Sizzle, only fair to go. Getting across, it was Baby Beats, and Flaming Smooth's going to ping to the lead here and goes clear by a couple. Mother Georgia got through to second, and Baby Beats is across to third. Zara's Leon was next. Then came Divine Feelings. Dewana Sizzle's well off the speed, and Heartland Axel's last. But Flaming Smooth's got a big lead. 5 in front here over Mother Georgia. Trying to run on was Baby Beats and Zara's Leon, but Flaming Smooth's a mile in front. Flaming Smooth, far too good. Dewana Sizzle rattled home late, but was 6 lengths away in second. Third across the line was Zara's Leon ahead of Baby Beats and Divine Feelings. Mother Georgia dropped back with Heartland Axel. Time is 29:92.
2: Flaming Smooth is going to wrap up the fifth from the Meadows. It'll pay north of $4. Dewana Sizzle second. Zara's Leon will run third, 29:89 the run. Here's the fifth from Melton, over 22:40. Let's get trackside. There's Tim O'Connor.
3: So hopefully can repeat that and go one better.
4: Good luck. Karen Manning there with the 5. Some High, 2:30 now for Some High, one of two Emma Stewart trained runners in the race. The other is the second favourite, Cardigan Sniper, for Mark Pitt. Lake Como on the third line, betting at $8. The 2, Farrow Joe, was out to 12, now back into 11. So the Emma Stewart pair is going to run favourite. 2:30 for both of them. Very interesting race, a good race. I've gone 5, 8, 2 and 6. This is the first leg of the main quaddy. It's the first of two youthful stakes. This one for the 2-year-old Colts and Geldings.
5: Sniper, so the market turns around a little bit, and not that Some High's drifted out that much, but it's enough for Cardigan Sniper to firm right up to 220. Number 5, 230 now. Third pick now at $9 is the 4, Lake Como. Firo Joe represents good value at $12. This is the Ben Studd Standard Breds Youthful Stakes for the Colts and Geldings. And the green light's on. The 2-year-old Colts and Gellings are on their way. And getting off the gate very quickly is Some High. It's burning across Firo Joe. And it's about to head it off. So with brilliant gate speed, Some High dashes to the top and heads off Firo Joe. Then 3 back along the inside is Hosa Magic into the first turn with the Midnight Express outside of it. Next is Cardigan Sniper, who's one off the pegs fifth and in front of Lake Como in the early part, and also Bay Style. Into the back straight they head. They have 1,800 left to travel, and Some High is the leader. Cardigan Sniper's now moving up 3 wide, building up momentum as it draws alongside of Some High. Gets level with it now and has reined up to go past it. It's taking some driving, but it looks like it'll get to the front. Not really switched on to do so, but it'll get there, Cardigan Sniper. Some High takes the trail now. 45.9 for the lead time. 3 back the inside is Firo J.

0: go, and around it is the Midnight Express, is still left without cover. Then came Lake Como, who's fifth on the outside of Hoso Magic and Bay Styles at the rear. Around the turn, about 1,200 metres to go. Cardigan Sniper leads, sitting in behind it Some High. Then the Midnight Express, and from last, Bay Style takes off. Bay Style makes its move, wanting to get up outside the leader. First quarter in 29.8. And it's Cardigan Sniper, with now outside of it Bay Style. The Midnight Express will end up 1-1, Some High behind the leader. Then Pharaoh Joe, three back along the inside of Lake Como. And last is the debutant Hoso Magic as they work their way towards the 800 metres. The leader is Cardigan Sniper, had good late support, and it's about 4 metres in front of Bay Style. Some High led easily, had brilliant gate speeds, had a nice trail since. The second quarter was pretty slick. It was 28.8. Three back the inside, Pharaoh Joe. The Midnight Express is around it. And then came Hoso Magic on the inside of Lake Como at the rear. Now, this horse has got its head on the side there. I don't know what it was doing, Cardigan Sniper. But heading off the back straight at different stages, is not concentrating here. And again, it's lifting its head and turning it sideways. Going up within 2 metres of it now, it might make it concentrate a little bit more, was Bay Style. And it does. Although it wants to throw its head around again. Might have a moth in its ear. I know that's happened here in the broadcast box before, but it's all about the place. Cardigan Sniper turning, and Some High goes to the inside. Lake Como runs on well. It's Cardigan Sniper still in front, though. It is concentrating better. The moth's out of the ear, and Cardigan Sniper comes clear to win it. Gave a few scares if you were on it. And even after the post there, it was saying something. Cardigan Sniper wins from Some High. Lake Como, a good run. Then Pharaoh Joe. Next home then to the Midnight Express, Bay Style and Hoso Magic. 27.6 the final quarter. And the mile rate was 156.1 for Aldebaran Park.
1: Cardigan Sniper takes out the fifth from Melton. Pace nice and short. Some High second. Lake Como the third spot. Winnie Park, the fourth event over the 520 metres. Dark Noise is short off a win out at Goulburn

0: Captain's knock spears across from a deep draw. Captain Belisario's handy early on, so too is You Betcha Tiger Pie unfazed nearer the inside. Then Alta Williams, South Seas Rock, two thirds down. Better Eclipse didn't get involved early. Smooth Buzz. And at the end of the field is Desi G standing them about 30. But Captain's knock took the front at the 1200. First section was 25 and 8. They were well and truly on their roller skates early, and he leads Rip 5 metres. Captain Belisario back behind those. Unfazed is in the first half of the field, and breezing is You Betcha Tiger Pie. It gets around South Seas Rock, and one out and one back is Alta William. Two thirds down at the 1000 is Smooth Buzz, second to last the outside Better Eclipse, and last of all is Desi G. Captain's knock keeps them rolling, approaching the 800 metres. He's got 5 metres to the good of Rip. That second section was carved out in 29 and 2, and even 55 for the first 800. Third is Captain Belisario. You Betcha Tiger Pie slides ever closer, 12 off the front. Then unfazed Alta William, back on the inside is South Seas Rock. From Better Eclipse, still third to last, second to last is Desi G on the outside of Smooth Buzz, who's 25 at least off the front. Captain's knock still going okay here, about to let the third quarter go. He leads Rip by 5 metres. That third panel was carved out in 27 and 9. They get away from the rest of the field. Captain Belisario, Alta William produces to the outside, but Captain's knock, he goes right into overdrive now. 225 metres left to go. He hasn't shaken Rip as of yet, but now Captain's knock really gets serious the last little bit. Puts a bit of distance on Rip, and he is going to run a very smart time here tonight, Captain's knock. In the end, draws away from Rip to win by 12. Interest in third place. It'll be Captain Belisario in front of a photo finish, South Seas Rock or Better Eclipse. Back behind those was Desi G unfazed. Next was Smooth Buzz in company with Alta William. And last of all was You Betcha Tiger Pie, 26-4. The last half was 54-3. And Captain's knock goes 49.
1: And pays $1.50. Wrapping up the sixth from Menangle tonight, we'll have Rip in second and Captain Belisario third, 11-7-2. Let's move to Albion Park. Harness racing action around the country continues. About a minute away up there in Queensland. Race number 7. And working with $1.60 in the small field for Cheers to Lou, who's had the 19 career wins, start 99. Winless since returning 6 starts ago, went close behind Captain's Knock, that form we just saw at Menangle, their last start up there at Albion Park 2 weeks ago. It ran second. Attachments at 310 and 650 for Whisper a Secret, next best. So with the obvious sort of form reference, 150 at the $1.65. Cheers to Lou. Top pick in the betting. Here's Chris Barsby.
2: District Attorney, it's the outsider in the field. Thanks, Tim. Race 7. This is the Ben Studd Standardbreds Open Pace. Just the 5 runners. Scratch out 6, Jimmy James Maguire. Cheers to Lou opened at $1.25. It's out to $1.70. The market mover, clearly 3 attachment. $10 was first bet about him. He's now trading 3.10. Pete McMullen had the option here. 1 Whisper a Secret or 3 attachment. He's opted for attachment, and punters, they've followed that lead. Whisper a Secret, he's on the third line of betting, $6, but he's easy. Make that $5.50. Ghost of Time, up from Victoria. He's now at $14. $34 was first bet. And District Attorney at $41. Starting Signal. This race wraps up the Daily Double. First leg winner was 4, Sweet Dior, the favourite, proving too good. They're coming up. Thanks, Nick. The gate is now rolling here. Race 7. Open pace. Track record, 148.6. Fairly cool conditions here in Brisbane now, so it'll be interesting to see if they get close to that track record time held by none other than Leap to Fame. Cheers to Lou, $1.85. Chased home Captain's Knock last time out. We just saw Captain's Knock go sub-50 at Menangle. We're ready. There's the light. They're off and pacing. Away well on the inside.

inside, Whisper a Secret. Cheers to Lou engages quickly, takes him on, and he's about to power on by. Cheers to Lou shoots clear, going into that first turn. The margin 5 metres. Whisper a Secret now second with a helmet to follow. Attachment third, Ghost of Time fourth, and District Attorney drops back to last. The field of five, racing single file formation. Cheers to Lou, the favourite. He sets it up, leading the way. The margin 5 metres. Sitting second, Whisper a Secret. Attachment third, then Ghost of Time. District Attorney, he's last on the inside. First quarter, 27.6. They race down the home stretch. They get the judge and the bell. 1,000 metres left to go. Cheers to Lou, the favourite, leading the way from Whisper a Secret. Attachment third, Ghost of Time fourth, and still at the tail, District Attorney. There's no change in the order as they race to the turn out of the straight. Cheers to Lou, setting it up nicely, and he's clear. The margin still 5 metres. Whisper a Secret second, Attachment third, Ghost of Time fourth, and District Attorney still at the tail. Second quarter, Dwyer just tapped the brakes there. 29.9. Cheers to Lou, moves down the back straight at the 600 metre marker, still leading from Whisper a Secret. Attachment third, Ghost of Time fourth, District Attorney still back at the tail. No driver prepared to make a move. Who's going to blink first? It's Cheers to Lou. Cheers to Lou, 5 metres, Whisper a Secret. Attachment third, Ghost of Time, District Attorney. Third quarter, 27.5. He's off the leash here now at the top of the straight. Cheers to Lou. He's starting to power up nicely. Margin 8 metres. Whisper a Secret all out. Attachment comes up on the outside. He moves to second. Then Ghost of Time, District Attorney. Cheers to Lou going great guns. Attachment is second. Then Whisper a Secret. Cheers to Lou in front. Attachment bursting through on the inside. Cheers to Lou. Attachment. Attachment ran him down. Attachment. Attachment finished by far the better. Beating Cheers to Lou. Third Whisper a Secret. Ghost of Time fourth. District Attorney at the tail. Last quarter in 27.1. The mile rate is 151.9 for racingandsports.com. Attachment.

And they're off to the gates here. This is the penultimate event, race 6 of 7 tonight. Royal Bombardier 210 from 290 is the favourite over Kingsland. Falls into 380. Jacka stands alone at 5 and Take a Picture at $8. Best tried runners, Royal Bombardier 290 to 215, 195. Kingsland falls into $3.70. I'm at the 5 Kingsland. This is race 6 in 3.

0: to get there at Toowoomba.
1: Moving into the gates. Coming forward here, Take a Picture, Koga Ninja. Centennial Park 2 come up into its position. Now the 6, which is Royal Bombardier, one of the better tried runners to claim victory at this race. It's our favourite. Found a shade of odds on, 195. Now settling at 210 in from $2.90. Kingsland, 380 from 4. And Jacka stands alone, 350 to 5. Take a Picture, 850. Buse at $13. Centennial Park, 15. Koga Ninja at 41. Royal Bombardier, 210 is the favourite way. That is the last runner to link into the stalls. And we'll be right for action here in just a moment for race 6. Ready to jump. Stalls are back. Racing. Royal Bombardier Jacka stands alone with the two quickest to come out of the machine. And Centennial Parklands up to third on settling down. Followed then by Take a Picture and Kingsland. Buse is racing back second to last here. And Koga Ninja whips him in. Last of all over on the inside and about 9 lengths back off the speed. Jacka stands alone. Won that early speed battle to lead. And off the back straight 850 metres out. It led the charge 3 parts of a length. Royal Bombardier. Followed then by Centennial Park, who's about a length and a quarter away in third, tucked away the box seat position, and Take a Picture is positioned fourth, settling down one off the fence. And they're followed by Kingsland in fifth. It's over on the inside, 3 parts back to Buse, racing back second to last, and Koga Ninja is last of all, and travelling still probably 6 lengths off this leader. Jacka stands alone, sped to the home turn, 400 metres out, leading the charge by 3 parts over Royal Bombardier, the outside of it. Then came Centennial Park, and also Take a Picture towards the outside, and Kingsland using inside side run, sweeping down past the 200. Royal Bombardier ranging up on the outside of Jacka stands alone. Centennial Park is on the outside of those runners. Here comes Centennial Park. Centennial Park went whoosh, hit the front and won. Centennial Park too good for Royal Bombardier and Kingsland, followed by Koga Ninja or Jacka stands alone, and then came Take a Picture and Buse, last runner in.
0: Centennial Park wins over the top of Royal Bombardier and surprises many at $18. Takes out race number 6. The 5th from Wentworth Park is going to be next on Sky One.

0: favourite over Zipping Ruga. Stop and Stare will be third. We're jump time here at Globe Derby for race number three, 2200 metres. Miss out at 3:30 is the betting top pick. Lachlan Stace agrees. 9.73 with the late mail tickets. We're back out trackside at Melton, the other side of Globe Derby.
1: Number seven, DJ's Miss, is going for four wins in a row. And then we have $5 about number three, Lynx, who's being heavily backed here. Now $4.80, $8 about the two, Starman, $9 about number eight, Harrow Hill, $9.50 about number six, Zany Gill, Jake Sportrugger, number five at 15, $18 about number 10, Just Mocker, $23 about the one, My Rocky Romance, and Per Ardua Ad Astra, number 11 at $81. About to score up here for the third of nine, race two, going away of Nevada Gambler. And race one went the way of Our Cheeky Devil. Scoring up for the third, a national rating of 52-59 over the 22-30. Miss out number nine, now at 3:50. DJ's Miss number seven, $4. Lynx at 4.80. It's been racing well, Lynx, but it's a big move, and this is a bit tougher for him tonight. But the top two in the betting, Miss Out and DJ's Miss, both have some awkward draws. Miss Out will be okay if she can get a nice run through early. Be interesting to see what the speed off the front row does here. We're set to go. The third at Globe Derby. There's the light. They're racing. My Rocky Romance is hanging back.

0: topping the early going with Just Mocha, who's on the outside of Zany Hyde and back of a tail per Ardwa and Astra. Lead time 47.5. They enter the back and they have completed one lap. Starman for David Smith by 3 meters. DJ's Miss on the outside. My Rocky Romance behind the leader. Jake Sport Rago in the 1-1. Harrow Hill 3 back. Lynx 1 out, 2 back. Zany Girl is 4 back. Miss Out racing 1 off with Just Mocha and per Ardwa and Astra. They head up towards the side with 1,100 metres to go. Opening quarter, 31.1. And the leader by a metre, Starman. He closed at $7 for David Smith. DJ's Miss on the outside. She's going for 4 wins in a row, and she closed at $4.20. Behind the leader, My Rocky Romance, maintaining the 1-1. Jake Sport Raga, 1 out, 2 back. In behind those is Lynx, and 3 back is Harrow Hill. Miss Out now coming 3 wide on the back of Lynx. Zangy Girl in behind those with Just Mocha and per Ardwa ad Astra. 31.1, 62.2. So it's been a walk here. Starman giving every possible chance. Away by 3 metres on the outside. DJ's Miss now applying a bit more pressure. My Rocky Romance on the inside. Jake Sport Rider is gone. In fact, he's galloped and cleaned up the stablemate per Ardwa ad Astra. So they're both out the back. Resetting. Starman got away by 5 over DJ's Miss, who needs to lift. My Rocky Romance on the inside. Lynx around the outside. In between runners. Harrow Hill now squeezing through. Zangy Girl on the inside. And Miss Out coming around the outside. But she's about 15 off the top. 28.6. They turn for home. Starman. DJ's Miss. My Rocky Romance. Harrow Hill now powering home. Harrow Hill over the top. Goes to the lead. And Harrow Hill back into the winners list. Second was awfully close. We had Zany Girl in a photo with DJ's Miss, My Rocky Romance, and Starman in behind those with Just Mocha, Lynx, Miss Out, back towards the rear, along with Jake Sport Rider and per Ardwa ad Astra, home in 28.6.
1: Harrow Hill is going to surprise a few, pops up at $14 and takes out the third from Globe Derby. Starting to get set here, Melton race number 6. Let's go trackside.
2: So I made her one of the better bets on the program. Don't love the barrier, but I like the form lines. She was a good winner at Ballarat, first up from a little freshen there a couple of weeks ago. The third placing prior to that at Maryborough is the run that really stands out for me. She ran a ripper race for third there behind two really handy ones. Come and See from the Emma Stewart stable, who started favourite in the $500,000 Group 1 Proto Star. And the second horse there was King's Gallery, who's come out and won very impressively here at Melton during the week. So the form's great, and it was a good strong win at Melton here, winning by a big margin prior to that. It's a good little race, but I'm happy to play horse 7 La Cantatrice in race number 6, the Youthful Stakes for the 2-year-old fillies.
3: Now for one look, number 5 is the favourite, 7 La Cantatrice. 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It's at 3.10. 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That's into 5.50. 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Into odds on 191 look. 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Ben Studd Standardbreds for the 2-year-old fillies. The green light is on. They're racing. From 1, always the princess begin well and is going to lead, at least initially. Aussie Tart now going up to challenge it. Rockley's Legacy can drop in behind. And into fourth is 1 look from Wisteria and La Cantatrice. It's always the princess in front. Aussie Tart is really testing it. And it's Aussie Tart, the outside, is about to press on and go to the lead. Aussie Tart takes it up from Always the Princess. Then third is Rockley's Legacy. 1 look now balances up. It's building momentum. It's going to have a crack for the lead. 1 look, the favourite. It dashes up and runs to the top. So 1 look goes clear, and the favourite's now in front. 1 look in front of Aussie Tart. Always the Princess, 10 metres away third. Fourth is Rockley's Legacy, and then Wisteria. And La Cantatrice is back last of the 6. 44.8 for the lead time. 1 look when it went around them, it certainly opened up the field. It leads about 7 metres on Aussie Tart. 12 metres away, Always the Princess. Then Rockley's Legacy, 4th. Now taking closer order, La Cantatrice is actually without cover, 30 off the lead. But it's starting up a little bit, closer to the leader. And back last is Wisteria. Past the 1,200, the first quarter, 30.6. And 1 look really

backing the tempo off now and leads 5 metres, coming down with a circuit left to travel. From Aussie Tart, and on the outside, La Cantatrice gets to the leader's wheel out of the straight. Wisteria's tracked it forward. It's one out, one back. Always the Princess now fifth on the inside. And Rockley's Legacy is away from the pegs. Three back the outer. 900 metres to travel, and it's one look with Mark Pitt in control at the moment, heading into the back, and it's about 3 metres clear. On the outside of it in second position is La Cantatrice. Third is Aussie Tart, will await the Garrard sprint lane. Fourth is Wisteria. Next is Always the Princess, and Rockley's Legacy at the end of the

0: quicken up a bit is Wisteria. So through the 400 they go, and One Look shaken up now has a comfortable lead on La Cantatrice at the moment, and Aussie Tart lost the back of the leader. The leader kick for home. Third quarter, 28-4. It's One Look. La Cantatrice has dropped in behind it. It's still right there to challenge. And they've got away from the others. It's One Look, 3 metres. La Cantatrice gets to the outside. It's still coming, La Cantatrice. It's coming home strongly, La Cantatrice. It's put its neck in front with 100 to go. Gets the upper hand from One Look, and La Cantatrice wins. La Cantatrice defeats One Look. Third, getting to the line well, was Wisteria from Always the Princess, Rockley's Legacy, and Aussie Tart. 28-3 the final quarter, and the mile rate was 157.5 for Aldebaran Park. Yeah, good win. Race experience counted for plenty there, and particularly experience over that middle distance trip. Was a long way off them at one start, at one point of the race. Ever Justice had to make the move and did it the right time. It was just at the point when Mark Pitt was able to take hold with One Look. But in the end, La Cantatrice was the strongest. Number 7, a poster boy affiliate of Doug's Diva, raced by Ballarat and District Trotting Club manager N. Stevens. N. Stevens and P. Rouse. Jeff Webster, the trainer.
1: 2 minutes, race 7.

Mayor's over a mile. Bella Danza are even money. So she's back in the care of Jason Grimson here in Sydney. And, well, she was just a little bit beaten for tactical speed last week by Golden Fire. This race has got some speed inside. Golly G Fellas could probably hold Bella Danza if asked to, and she had a few more runs under her belt. But she's first up tonight, so I'm not sure if that's going to be entirely the go here. Steno hasn't been leaving fast enough to get over Bella Danza, and Luxaturna is the big question here. If Luxaturna can find the back of Bella Danza with some quick manoeuvring from Robbie Morris from out wide, it would make it a lot easier for Luxaturna. If she has to sit outside, different proposition for that mare. But I did think that the most recent listed winner deserved to be on top here, Luxaturna, and on the whole that she's done nothing wrong in the Glitter Ain't Gold run the week after. She went 51.9. That's good enough to go very close here tonight on a night where maybe it's been a shade slower than usual. It hasn't been terribly slow by any stretch of the imagination. We've seen Captain's Knock go 49 tonight, but just those support races haven't necessarily lit the track on fire as maybe they have over the past couple of months. But they are, of course, qualifiers for the August Gift. We've got one of those still to come after this race. They're coming forward. Bella Danza left right out on her own in the score-up area. She's a bit of a quirky character, is Bella Danza. She comes up now to find the arm in the 2026 Clubman Angle Norm's Daughter. Bella Danza happy to chase hard here to make its way up to the mobile. They're set to go. Eventually finds its spot. Ready race 7, quaddy leg 3. Signal racing in the Norm's Daughter for 2026, and one of the best in the stride was Bella Danza, showing speed. Snapshot and Golly G Fellas is working forward. Luxaturna in the first half of the field as well. From Baby You're the

One Jillaby Illuminate, Change Tact is worse than two-thirds down from the answer. Soho Americado, last of all is Steno. Eventually getting to the front was Bella Danza to lead Luxaturda by 3 metres, but quickly Luxaturda sweeps up at the 1200 and goes to the front. First section was 27. Three markers is Golly G, Fellas, and then comes Snapshot Baby, You're the One. Jillaby Illuminate, Change Tact. They're in Indian File Pattern here in a mile race. Back behind those is the answer, third to last Soho Americano, and last is Steno, 40 off the front, 900 to run. So Alexa Turner leads the way from Bella Danza on its back, and third is Golly G, Fellas, the first up mare tonight. Snapshot is now four markers. Fifth is Baby, You're the One, 29 and a 56 for the first 800. Then Jillaby Illuminate, Change Tact will need a drive into the race to get home from the answer, and the last pair are Soho Americano and Steno as they start to try and weed back some of this ground. So with 550 metres left to go, the leader is Luxaturda, doing a good job of it so far to lead Bella Danza 5 metres. Golly G, Fellas, then comes Snapshot Baby, You're the One. Change Tack tries to wind up from a minute off this leader. Third section was 27.4, and quickly Luxaturda darted away from Bella Danza, who's trying to stay on at the moment. Golly G, Fellas looks to be the only one that can run down Luxaturda, and getting to the outside to try and offer his Snapshot, but Luxaturda, 150 metres left to go. Isn't it nice to see this beautiful mare in full cry? Luxaturda. Oh, she's going to make a mess of them in the Norm's Daughter. Luxaturda wins by 12. Second spot will be Golly G, Fellas. And then Snapshot Photos fourth, the answer, or Bella Danza. Back behind those, Change Tact, Seto, Soho Americano. Next in the field was Jillaby Illuminate. And last of all was Baby, You're the One, 26.8. And Luxaturda goes 50 tonight in the feature.

Australia's favourite attachment. He was the second elect in that previous, but he was well found. So that's the combination to be alive. The favourite here, Two Real Tintin. He opened $3. He's now at $5. Starts important here. Mullum Dock's clearly got the speed to hold. So what do they do at the start with Mullum Dock? Real Tintin's got good gate speed, so do they challenge hard? We're about to find out. They're the top two. Real Tintin, 175. Mullum Dock at 480. 750 for both Champagne Walsh and My Ultimate Mario, starting signal. Light rain falling here at Albion Park. Light rain falling. Coming up, race number 8 on the program. We're getting close to a start. Good luck if you are alive with the quaddy. Real Tintin, the favourite. Grant Dixon takes the drive. So the mobile now picks up more speed, heads into the back straight. We're close to a start. Ready to go. Gate at release point. There's the light. They're off and pacing. Mullum Dock from the inside, fast away. Real Tintin gets away nicely. Next to B, wide out, drives forward. My Ultimate Mario. He's driving up along the inside, but he doesn't have the speed to hold the back of Mullum Dock. Landing in the 1-1 trail, Prince of Pain, Champagne Walsh and Bart Bentley. He drops back to the tail. Lead time, 3.4. Mullum Dock holding out in front. Mullum Dock shows the way. Real Tintin, the race favourite, lands that prime piece of real estate. Leaders back. Next to me, without cover, My Ultimate Mario, 4-3 back the inside. Prince of Pain, 1-1. Champagne Walsh and Bart Bentley. He's last on the outside. First section. It was timed in 28-2. They have 1,000 metres left to run. Mullum Dock on top, leading the way. The margin 4 metres at the leader's wheel. Next to me, Real Tintin, the favourite. Leaders back third. One out, one back. Prince of Pain. My Ultimate Mario, he's locked away. Three back on the inside. Champagne Walsh and Bart Bentley. They have 800 metres left to run. Second quarter. It was timed in 30.5. Mullum Dock heading down the back straight. Clear. The margin 5 metres. Real Tintin on the inside second. Next to me, doing it hard. He's without cover. Prince of Pain, 1-1. My Ultimate Mario, Champagne Walsh and Bart Bentley. No change in the order as they race down the back. Less than 500 metres to run. It's Mullum Dock. Mullum Dock, a pumped up leader, showing out 5 metres. Real Tintin second. Next to me, now being called on. Prince of Pain easing deeper. My Ultimate Mario held up. Then Champagne Walsh and the last one, Bart Bentley. 27-5, third quarter at the top of the lane. Mullum Dock corners with the lead. Real Tintin, he's about to get the run. Tracking through along the inside, My Ultimate Mario. Mullum Dock in front. Real Tintin aims up on the inside. Next, My Ultimate Mario. Mullum Dock still in front. Defying running down Mullum Dock, and he'll take them all the way. Mullum Dock. Mullum Dock, Real Tintin, My Ultimate Mario. Fourth over the line next to me, Prince of Pain. Then Champagne Walsh, Bart Bentley. Final split, 28-9 the time. It's 154.8 for racingandsports.com. Mullum Dock, Angus Garrard. He's had a fair run the last couple of days. Won Angus Garrard, a winner on Thursday afternoon. Bagged a treble here last night. He's got himself a double tonight. Mullum Dock. Mullum Dock, too good.

0: And a win off the Reds tonight for Shack Keeping. Another one. Let's move to Toowoomba. Race number 7. Rounds out race night. So the last of our thoroughbred meetings for a Saturday. And a benchmark 65 of the 870 metres to get things done here at Toowoomba. Prussia is now into 225. Smart winner two starts ago from back in the pack. Rounded them up. That was over the 950. Then went to Doomben behind Galpin. It was a 30s chance and was only a length and a half off the winner in a class 3 over the 1,100 metres. Well placed tonight. Inside draw gets their chance. They're moving in well. King of the Jungle on top for Anthony Collins as they move in to wrap it up out at Toowoomba.
1: The Quaddy, 7 into 12 and 4, the combination you require to be alive. Prussia, the shortest way home, $1,110. So just about got them. Benchmark 65 for the happy 70th, Graham Healy. Over the 870, Prussia from the inside. The lights flashing away. The nightcap from Toowoomba set. Racing. Prussia, King of the Jungle, fast away. Drums of War out wide. Run around Sue is spearing into the picture, going up to attack. And Heroic Chief drops back to race second to last. And that's an extra is two lengths away at the tail end of the field. Run around Sue ranged up on the outside of King of the Jungle and went stride for stride. Two lengths clear over Drums of War in third. Prussia's back to fourth. This favourite over on the inside of Heroic Chief. And that's an extra as last of all as they approach the home turn in the last 300 metres from the judge. King of the Jungle, Run Around Sue go together. Two lengths clear. Drums of War followed by Prussia and then came Heroic Chief. That's an extra. King of the Jungle trying to repel Run Around Sue at the 150. Trying hard was Prussia, shouldering its way into the clear. Here comes this favourite Prussia. Will it run out of time? No, it won't. Prussia beats home Run Around Sue. King of the Jungle and Drums of War followed then by That's an Extra and Heroic Chief, the last runner in.
0: Prussia wraps up the card there at Toowoomba, lands and pays around 2.30 over the top of Run Around Sue and King of the Jungle. The Meadows, race number 8, will be next.

Meadows over the 5.25 and off three wins on the trot. Sharapova start did set flying. Trades are short enough quite again, but 2.60 out to $3 now that I speak. 31 career starts, 75 goes, and as I said, wins at Geelong, Shepparton and Warrnambool the past three, all of which dominant and all of which started deep odds on position. Sharapova star the one to beat. Having a ticket or two to get her beat though, poor QWERTY.

0: 36, stepped up to the 460 and 80, and went 647 early. She's got a good record here. She's got really good early speed, so if she's in front, she's going to be hard to toss, but she's drifted right out. 8 wins from 23 on this track, and she is the favourite here tonight. 370 poor QWERTY, just firming in up, firming late. Has won 8 of 32, 3 of 12 here. Gets the draw, and she's got the inside of Sharapova Star. 420 Hot Nanu, another one who loves this place, has won 9 races out of its 12 in its career. Highly connected at $9, was 5th at Sandown Retaliation in a Nationals heat last start. And Radar O'Reilly was placed at Sandown behind Thor Kilsen last start after running 3rd to Boulder Sale here. Favourite in black and white, Sharapova Star for the free-for-all. Green light, lure on the move, they're set to run. Racing, Sharapova Star jump fast. She's going to press on and will get across and lead poor QWERTY to the first corner. Radar O'Reilly bumped there with poor Gordy, and that forced poor Nimbus to go very deep. Back on the inside was Nova Owen, and then came Hot Nanu down the back. Sharapova Star, 4.5 in front of poor QWERTY, who just checked Radar O'Reilly. They're clear on poor Gordy, and next was Hot Nanu, but Sharapova Star turns in front. 5 lengths clear, running home late Radar O'Reilly, but she'll see it out. Sharapova Star beat Radar O'Reilly and poor QWERTY. Poor Gordy was next. Then came Hot Nanu. Further back then to Nova Owen, highly connected, and poor Nimbus. And the time is 30.02.
1: Sharapova Star, airborne. 4 wins on the bounce. Holds off Radar O'Reilly late. Poor QWERTY will be third. $3.80. The quote there tonight, super soft in betting. Went up 250 range there with the tab fixed odds out to 310 at jump. A little bit better than that across all the tights. Sharapova Star just keeps winning though. Win number 32. Here's Globe Derby, race number 4. Lockie Stasis there with Parisian Bandit on top. $6 you can have. Keelar dangerous as well. What an optimist. And around the 210, perhaps vulnerable there tonight. Lockie's happy to tip around at the shorts. Jump time, Globe Derby.
2: Easier field woven tonight. $5, number 4, Keela. She also returned to the winners list on Monday here at Globe Derby. And $5.50 about number 8, Parisian Bandit. $8 about number 2, Oaklander. $10 about number 1, Lunching Heaven. $10 about V6, Dashing Cowboy. It was also a last start winner here on Monday, but it was from gate number 1. Tonight will be a bit trickier for him from gate number 6. 21, number 10, Just Call Me Angus. 41, number 11, Sea Hunter. 61, number 9, White Star Christian. 61, number 7, Love to Deal. About to move up over 1,800 metres. The third going away of Harrow Hill. The mare gets her first win so far in this current preparation. She had a great season last year. And after 3 starts, she's back in the winners list for trainer driver Ryan Rahorek, taking out the previous. Jeremy Quinlan took the first as a driver with Our Cheeky Devil, and Nevada Gambler, race 2, went the way of him for driver Wayne Hill. Moving up, race number 4. Wayne's got the favourite here. What an optimist at $2.30. $5, number 8, Parisian Bandit, who's been showing signs recently. He's on the inside of the second row. And $5.50, number 4, Keela. $7.50, number 2, Oaklander, who ran second last start at Port Pirie for Dean Girardi. Mobile picking up speed. Race number 4, field of 10. Take out number 5, Giant Jackson, who was the emergency. We are set for a start here. Oh, no. We've got a false start. Red light blinking away. We have a false start. It looks like Oaklander may have broken into a gallop and interfered with some runners off for second row, but we will stand by for confirmation on what caused the false start. They will follow the mobile around at this stage.

0: race number 4 over 1800 metres, a field of 10 to take part. Mobile picking up speed. Oaklander, of course, a false start. Let's see what he's doing this time. He's up on the gate nicely this time. He's balanced up. We are set to go. The fourth race of the night. There's the light. They're racing. Watching Optimist begin on terms. Oaklander actually won the start. We'll cross down in front of Lunch in Heaven. So Oaklander leads by 3 metres over Watching Optimist on the outside. Lunch in Heaven behind the leader. And Keeler moving around him 3 wide. 3 back, Parisian Bandit. 1 out, 1 back is White Star Christian for now. A further 5 away then to Just Call Me Angus, Dashing Cowboy, Love to Deal, and Sea Hunter at the tail. 13.4 the lead time. Oaklander is the pilot. Away by 2. Keeler now facing the breeze. And Lunch in Heaven behind the leader, Watton Optimist, will get some cover in a 1-1. 3 back, Parisian Bandit in a concerning spot. To his outer is White Star Christian with Love to Deal, who's covered up on the inside by Just Call Me Angus. 5 away then to Sea Hunter, who races on the outside of Dashing Cowboy. Opening quarter, 31.1 after that 13.4 lead time. 1,000 metres to run. Oaklander the leader for Dean Girardi. Closed at $9. On the outside is Keeler. She closed at $5.50. Lunch in Heaven on the inside. Watching Optimist in a 1-1. He ended up closing at $2.15. 3 back is Parisian Bandit. White Star Christian needs to lift in a 1 out, 2 back spot. In behind those, racing along the inside, we have Love to Deal, Dashing Cowboy. Racing one off is Just Call Me Angus, who breaks into a gallop now, and surpassing him is Sea Hunter. They enter the back, 29.9, 61, 550 metres to run. Oaklander by a metre over Keeler, Lunch in Heaven. Watching Optimist in a 1-1, just needs to lift a bit. 3 back, Parisian Bandit travels well, but can't get clear. White Star Christian runs on with Love to Deal, Dashing Cowboy, Sea Hunter. Now tailed off is Just Call Me Angus. 28.6 up to the turn. Oaklander and Keeler side by side. Watton Optimist now peeling 3 wide. Lunch in Heaven, Parisian Bandit, White Star Christian. Oaklander from Keeler. Lunch in Heaven, Watton Optimist over the top. Keeler, Watton Optimist, Parisian Bandit making late ground, but Watton Optimist makes it 2 in a row. Beats home Keeler, Parisian Bandit, Lunch in Heaven, Sea Hunter. White Star Christian. Oaklander got awfully tired over the last 100 with Love to Deal, Dashing Cowboy, and just coming up the straight now is Just Call Me Angus, homing 30.1, mile rate 159. Number 3, the winner, What a Optimist. Wayne Hill for Reece Moore makes it 2 wins in a row. The favourite will get the cash and bring up a double for Wayne Hill. Beats home number 4, Keeler, Danielle Hill for Nick Tardio. Third, the 8, Parisian Bandit. Corey Johnson for Ella Brecken. Fourth, number 1, Lunch in Heaven, Michael A. Smith for Phil Westbury. Interim numbers are 3.
1: Maybe the second last word. I'll get Chris Alford on the way past here with the Statesman before they score up. Quickly, Puppet, plan, lead or hand up?
2: I'll just have to see how he gets out. He hasn't seen the front for a while, so I'm not really sure where we'll be, but hopefully we'll be on the peg somewhere, hopefully either in front or behind the leader.
1: Can he win?
2: Oh, yeah, as long as he brings his best, which he hasn't been going that bad. He just hasn't been having much luck, so... Hopefully you get some tonight.
1: Okay, good luck, Chris Alford, with the Statesman there. I'll clear the track. Horse is ready to roll here for the Garrard's Horse and Hound Pace. Great little race, this one. Found it really tricky to find the on-top selection, but I've landed with a horse that I'm a massive fan of, Horse 6, Le Cardinal. He hasn't been seen at the races since he won very impressively here a little bit over a month ago. He's had 2 tick-over trials, and he looks ready to run a good race. Apollo Storm will run well, Horse 7. I think it's between those two largely, but the map could have something to say here. The Statesman and Perrin, Horses 1 and 3, certainly have a chance. Here's Dan for race number 7.
3: Now Apollo Storm on the drift, open $1.50. $2.50, Le Cardinal has certainly firmed up, and so too is Perrin on the back up from a tough run last week in extremely fast lead time. He was terrific. $5, number three, firming up. Then $11 for one, the Statesman. Garrard's Horse and Hound Pace is race seven. The green light's on, and they're racing. Perrin begin well, and it's about to get to the lead and get there really comfortably. Perrin in front. Leads by about 6 or 7 metres. Won't be a 42.8 lead time this time. Perrin's a clear leader, though. The Statesman in second spot. Apollo Storm was going back, but there actually wasn't a lot of pace on, so it's quickly whipping up now, Apollo Storm, and goes up outside Perrin, who was getting it comfortable. Apollo Storm is going to really put pressure to it, and they sprint up into the back straight. They sprint away, in fact, but Perrin kept out the challenge. Apollo Storm's opened up a bit of room to drop in behind, and does so. The

Apollo Storm now in the gun spot behind it. And the Statesman is third. Fourth is Cosimo. Four back on the inside have hit the road, Jack. And then Clemenis and Le Cardinal is at the end of the field as they run up towards the top turn, less than 1,400 to go. And it's Perrin in front. Got the first 150 really comfortable before getting tackled by Apollo Storm, who's now got the sweet run in behind it second. The Statesman three back the pegs at the 1,200. And the first quarter of the last mile is 31-1. Hit the road, Jack slides up that little bit closer. So Le Cardinal's getting a nice track up into the race. It's got the cover, fifth the outside of

And the leader is Perrin. Out of the straight, it's 3 metres in front of Apollo Storm Place. Has got a sharp sprint. It's in the 1-1 as they go inside the 800. And then came back second last Clemenis and Cosimo the Pegs. Into the back, second quarter, 30.6. And Perrin's had a decent enough run. And it leads 2 metres on Hit the Road, Jack, as they start to pick it up. Apollo Storm is right up on the bit now and bursting to get some clear air. And then came Le Cardinal as they worked off the back straight from the Statesman. And then came Cosimo, Clemenis, and Cosimo last the inside. Perrin in front. Now let down. Le Cardinal comes with its run. They went 28-4 off the back straight. It's Perrin from on the outside, Le Cardinal. Apollo Storms are waiting for the run from Hit the Road, Jack. Into the straight, Perrin just the leader, but Le Cardinal swooped up on the outside. It's Le Cardinal, Perrin, Apollo Storm winding up. Apollo Storm's coming quickly. Le Cardinal, Apollo Storm. Apollo Storm hit the lead. And Apollo Storm got the prize. Apollo Storm from Le Cardinal and Perrin. Then Hit the Road, Jack. Next home was Clemenis, and then in behind.

0: Central side, but certainly can do that. And is at the 19 wins from Rambo. This is the obvious key danger. Let's get to Wente with Russell Veitch.
1: All the mini fin runners are in the marketplace here. The roughest being Winsome Josie at $6. So runners at the start. And they're about to move over for the running of race number 7 here, the Ronald Best Memorial. Courtney Barnes with the winning double thus far. She's handling here for Minnie Finn. And she's got box number 7, Winsome Josie, who's the outsider of the four pair. And it's a $6 outsider, if you don't mind. 240 in from 290 back tomorrow. It'll all come down to the start here. So runners are getting set for the Ronald Best Memorial. And it all comes down to the run to the first corner here. A good getaway. On a safe passage through the first turn. 240 back tomorrow. Trims up from 290. $4 for Winsome Rambo in 6. And 480 for 1 before the dawn in 1. And the light is on. Quaddy third leg. The Ronald Best Memorial race number 7. Favourite at 240 back tomorrow. The Blue Jacket. They're ready. And racing. Back tomorrow begin midfield. Fast away before the dawn will lead them early. And now back tomorrow gets to second. Around it goes Ethanol Secret. Gee, he's nice and handy. He's going to try and take the lead down the back. Three lengths away into four spot. Winsome Josie. Outside of then came Maggie's Ethics. A long way back in the race. It's drifting back in the race. Then came Rugged Ethics and Winsome Rambo's a minute back. Off the back and back tomorrow led from Ethanol Secret. Four lengths to Winsome Josie on the home corner. Back tomorrow in front. Ethanol Secret can't get there. Pulling away. Back tomorrow the favourite wins. But Ethanol Secret and Winsome Josie. Fourth on the race to before the dawn. Then came Maggie's Ethics, followed by Winsome Rambo. And then came behind them Rugged Ethics and Mustang Ethics. And the time is 29.83.
0: Back tomorrow wins. Runs up to that market support there tonight, of which there was plenty. 29.83 the run. Ethanol Secret and Winsome Josie will be second and third. Briefly here at Menangle for race number 8, because we're on jump time. He's a punk rocker, very well fancied in the betting, into $1.50 there with the tab fixed odds. A little bit longer at the moment across the totes. Brandon Cranbourne happy to tip on top. 3-2-10, key dangers to beat. To Menangle we head with Brandon.
2: No heat, that's for sure and certain. And you would imagine that here He's a Punk Rocker will take on the front and just try and put some good numbers on the board for finals week and garner some respect.

America and Deep Out I Got Chills is rolling forward. Spunky's got his third to last from Vincenzo, and last of all is Coastal Drive. So eventually getting to the front was I Got Chills. 1,200 metres left to go. Leads One Boyd in America in the first section was 26-3. Lacey's Lad is third, and they get 10 metres on Nugget Rogers. Go without the outside of Bev the Goat. He's a punk rocker. Vincenzo, Coastal Drive, and Spunky's Got Secrets had no luck, went back to the end as the main body of the field passes the 1,000. I Got Chills leads the way from One Boy in America, 5 metres adrift on its back. Third is Lacey's Lad, the first horse without cover is Go Without Nugget Rogers. He's a punk rocker, getting a great drag into the race, and then Bev the Goat, Vincenzo as they pass the 800. Second to last is Coastal Drive. Spunky's Got Secrets at the end, 25 off the top. 29-4 the second section, half in 55-7, 650 to go at the cages, and the leader is I Got Chills by 5 metres.

2.30. Tastes been 6.50 into 2.90. Rattler 4.40 out to 6.50. Trendy Tommy 5 out to 6.50. And the other two are double figures, Honey Stirrer and Zipping Smee. So

news. It'll be a massive night here next Saturday night. Those fields will be... close to a start now. We're ready. All runners on gate. There's the light. They're off and pacing. Best away. Marty brings a party, trying to head off those to her inside. Lil Strippo starting to drive up. Lullaby's handy. Bubby to bases pushing on deeper out. Next, Mehendi and Seaside Glory drops back to the rear. The six mares scamper into that first turn. 3.3 the lead time. Marty brings a party, touches down with that lead roll, but Bubby to base looms on the scene quickly. Elkins pushing on, and he's about to find top with Bubby to base. Bubby to base taking over, leading out 5 metres. Marty brings a party. Now in the trail second, ending up without cover is Mehendi. Lil Strippo, 4-3 back the inside. Lullaby, Seaside Glory is at the tail. That first section, it was timed in 26.8. Bubby to base. Bubby to base shows out, leading it by a head. Mehendi up on the outside second. Marty brings a party. Leaders back third. Lullaby, one by one. Lil Strippo. And last on the outside is Seaside Glory. They hit the halfway marker. 800 metres left to run. Second split timed in 29.8. Leading the way, Bubby to base. Bubby to base by a neck. Second the outside, Mehendi. Leaders back third. Marty brings a party. Lullaby yet to go. Still one by one. Lil Strippo, Seaside Glory. Down the back straight, approaching the 500 metre marker. Bubby to base held together. Bubby to base by 3 metres. Mehendi is felt for. Marty brings a party, just dropped the bit. She lost the back of Bubby to base. Lullaby is starting to make the move now. Seaside Glory tracks up behind her. Lil Strippo held up last on the inside. Third quarter in 28 at the top of the lane. 200 metres left to run. Bubby to base leads the way. Lullaby looming on the outside. Deeper out is Seaside Glory. They straighten Bubby to base. Being tackled by Lullaby, and here's Seaside Glory starting to wind up strongly. Lullaby, Seaside Glory, they draw off. Lullaby, Seaside Glory, Lullaby, Seaside Glory, Lullaby for the money. Lullaby, too good, beating Seaside Glory. Lil Strippo up for third. Bubby to base fourth, then Mehendi. Marty brings a party. Final split 28.8 the time. It's 1:53 for racingandsports.com.

50 into 360, back out to 4. And He's a Vibe, number 5. 550 out to 6 into 460. Way on top of number 8, He's So Royal, back in the winners list last week after a mishap two.

forced three wide during a rung and couldn't find a posse up top. You won't have to worry about that tonight. He's off the second row. If he can stay on the back of Juice Coupe, who will most likely lead, then he will love using a sprint lane late. He has such a nice 200 meter sprint on him. He's so royal. So I can imagine that would be the plan with him tonight. Juice Coupe should be able to take him to the sprint lane. And Juice Coupe, when he does find the top, he's a much better horse. He's out to 440. Bit of money about here for He's a Vibe, number five, who now comes into 380 late. So that's a big push for He's a Vibe just before jump. We're set to go. Race five opens up the quaddie from Globe Derby. And they're away in racing. Juice Coupe won the start as expected, with He's All Rock on the outside and He's So Royal gets onto the leaguer's back. Caught out three wide, He's a Vibe. In between runners is Tonka Wakong. Vatican Green now three back along the inside, along with I'm All Business, and going back towards the tail is Classic Line. Now in front of him is He's a Vibe after he was caught out three wide early. Lead time 13.7 down the back. Juice Coupe, not wagging for anyone as usual, is going along at a solid tempo and opens up by 8 to 9 meters over He's So Royal, who travels on the inside of He's All Rock. Vatican Green on the inside of Tonka Wakong. I'm All Business racing one off with He's a Vibe and Classic Line at the tail end of the field. 31.3 the opening quarter. Juice Coupe not going along at a very fast tempo, but visually it looks like that. He's away by 6 meters. No one applying any pressure on him, and he's just bowling along out on top. On the outside, He's All Rock and He's So Royal behind the leader in a very nice spot. Tonka Wakong in the 1-1. Three back along the inside is Vatican Green. I'm All Business racing one off with He's a Vibe, one of the tail enders, along with Classic Line. So they exit the straight. Second quarter, 29.3. First half, 60.6. And the leader here, Juice Coupe, closed at $4.20. On top by 4 meters. On the outside, He's All Rock and He's So Royal behind the leader. He closed at $2.60. Five away to the others. I'm All Business moving around them three wide with Tonka Wakong, Vatican Green. Also coming three wide is He's a Vibe. And back of the tail, Classic Line. Juice Coupe has a commanding lead. Gets away by 6. 27.8. He's So Royal trying to run on. Biggest leaguer shot clear. Juice Coupe by 10. He's So Royal with a lot of ground to make up. Juice Coupe. He's So Royal up the inside now. But Juice Coupe has all the answers. Juice Coupe all the way. Beats home He's So Royal. Third will be He's a Vibe in front of Vatican Green. Tom

0: was the latest of 11 career wins, put 6.5 play, ran well off those efforts, starting $1.95 latest versus Shaq Keeping. That form looks good. They say $1.25 here late. Russell Veach is out there. Can you handle it? On top, 1.85 key hopes. Here he is.
1: 1.5 of the speed runners in the race. Runners of the boxes now. Can you handle it in further into fours on now? $1.25 from a high of $1.55. Tenacious Talk of the Kettle made at $9 and $4.60. Some money for Corborn Aussie with the vacant box underneath now. At the boxes for race 8, about to move over for the Harold Buttsworth Memorial. $1.25. Can you handle it? Now back out to $1.30. Just showed superior speed last week before being run down behind a very strong one in Shaq Keeping, who we saw win tonight again. So can you handle it? $1.55 into $1.30 now. Drawn the inside and Joe McFadden trains, and he's about to lock that greyhound in. Blazing Warrior drawn in 3, Tenacious Talker in 5, and Corborn Aussie in 7. Second line, Billy Ray's Girl 2, Goodred 4. Holly King looking after this greyhound as she does for the Azapardis. And Happy Ethics on the outside. David Smith seeking a double. The Harold Buttsworth Memorial. Dominic, our starter, about to head over to his rostrum. Does so now. Flicks the green light on. And all the rage is, can you handle it? The cherry, number one for Joe McFadden. They're set. They're ready. It flies, begin nicely on the inside. Can you handle it? But Tenacious Talk of the Kennelmate goes out hard and they'll pair away. It'll be on the inside. Can you handle it? The outside, Tenacious Talker. Into third placing then came Goodred. We've got a faller early's Blazing Warrior. Can you handle it? Got away down the back by 4. On Goodred, Tenacious Talker, followed by Billy Ray's Girl, Corborn Aussie and Happy Ethics. And Billy Ray's Girl gets to third. Can you handle it? Leads on the home corner out by 3 or 4. Goodred runs on. Can you handle it? Stopping but holds on to win. From Goodred second, third in Billy Ray's Girl, then came Corborn Aussie, a break to Happy Ethics, and then a long way back was Blazing Warrior, who took a tumble on the first corner but safely into the pen, and the time is 30.06.
0: We'll be one betting 4 and 2 from Wentworth Park, wrapping up race number 8 on the card. Can you handle it? Tied in some form we'd already seen there this evening, and wins as expected around that 150. Goodred and Billy Ray's Girl will be 2-3 behind. Let's go to the Meadows, race number 10 over the 525, about 60 seconds away from official jump time. 145, box number 2, Mr. Rico, off back-to-back Sandown Park wins. Went to Warrigal, started really short, had excuses, but really well beaten. The most recent hit out at the race is nearly a month ago. 150 tightens into $1.45. Mr. Rico is really well fancied tonight at a price to boot. 350 Paul Voltron. A little bit soft, but second pick, $9 Paul Yaris at a box number 1. Down the page, Dan Hibbard's there with Mr. Rico on top. Back at the races, let's get to the Meadows.
2: Who's had 2 wins in a row at Sandown back at the start of July, 29.53, 29.89 in mixed 6.7 and 6 graded company. Went to Warrigal after that and ran down the track behind Surprise in a 5th grade heat. So hasn't been seen for a couple of weeks. Back to the races tonight. He's won 3 of 9 and is going to go the shorty at $1.50. Paul Voltron's won 3 of its last 4. It's going well. He's won 5 of 16. Those wins at Horsham, Geelong and Warrnambool. 23.29 last start at Horsham over the 4.10. And has had 1 start here in its career for a 3rd. 9.50 Paul Harris, 2nd at Ballarat last start to Shallow Sally. It's won 10 races in its career, 2 of them over this trip. Double figures the rest. Winderer, who's won 3 of 40, 1 of 13 over this trip, is a $16 chance. Starting signal. Field of 6 for race number 10, the melbournegreyhounds.org.au grade 5. Favourite, black and white stripes, Mr. Rico at $1.50. Green light is now turned on and the lure's on the move. Set to run, ready race 10. And away, Mr. Rico jumped only fairly. Slow out Paul Harris. Now Mr. Rico hustles through and finds the lead quite easily in the end. Winderer goes through underneath of Paul Voltron into the next turn. Then Paul Harris, who's made up ground. And they're clear on Paul Hellion and Paul Gregson at the rear. Mr. Rico's well clear. 5 in front of trying hard Paul Voltron. Gets past Winderer. Trying to run on was Paul Harris and then Paul Hellion.

0: Paul Gregson last, but Mr. Rico's in front. Leads by four, getting a bit tired late, but it's going to win it. Mr. Rico by four lengths. Second home was Paul Voltron, and third was Poor Hellion. Fourth across the line was pretty close on the line. Not really sure, to be fair. Poor Gregson, Poor Harris, and also Poor Hellion. The judge can have that. The time on the 10th is 30.115.
1: Mr. Rico puts a space on them. Back at the races there tonight, Paul Voltron second, clear second with a gap behind to Paul Hellion. 2, 5 and 7 home, 30 and 11 the run for Mr. Rico. Back to winning ways. To Melton, we head race number 8, super short price favourite. The Last Trip is now into $1.06. Here's Tim O'Connor.
2: See what we can do after that.
3: Okay, go get them. They're about to score up ahead of race number 8 here at Melton, the last leg of the main quaddie. It's the second heat of the No Metropolitan Wind Pace. We saw race 1, also one of the heats, which will head into a final next Saturday night. Of course, race 1 was taken out by horse 5, the Naked Art. I think we're going to see a good horse here. Horse 6, the Last Trip. He's won by incredible margins. His first two starts back from a break. First two starts for trainer Emma Stewart. I can't remember the exact margins, but I think we're up around an aggregate of 70, 80 metres, and I think he'll win again. I do think there's a good place bet, though. I think Lily Lotus will run really well. I'm pretty confident she runs second or third. I think Telemachus will run well for those playing trifectas and first fours, and also pick up Elvis. I've gone 6, 9, 8 and 7. Here's Dan for the last leg of the quad.
4: The Last Trip at $1.08, got into $1.04 at one stage there. The second favourites at $18, pick up Elvis, number 7. Having its third start this time in, is won by Big Spaces both times the Last Trip. Gets out to the 2200. But it was certainly very exciting to watch last time out. The green light goes on and they are racing. Getting off the gate well is Stars in Her Eyes. Rosberg dug up on the inside, but Stars in Her Eyes is about to cross it. Rosberg still trying to burrow, but getting to the front is Stars in Her Eyes. Favourites four deep going into the first turn. As they start to sort themselves out, it's Stars in Her Eyes from Rosberg. Out three deep now, kicked up is Do It. It's going up to third, and next the inside, Telemachus from Janie Be Quick. The favourite, the Last Trip, three wide, but pressing on around them now without being hurried to do so. And Do It's going to go forward, driven aggressively to have a crack for the lead, has drawn a half length in front. I think Stars in Her Eyes is happy to take the trail, but Do It's not that happy to get to the front. So Do It won't cross, and it's Stars in Her Eyes from Do It. The Last Trip has moved up to the 1-1. Rosberg behind the leader. Telemachus three back on the inside, and then came Janie Be Quick from Lily Lotus. And at the tail of the field is pick up Elvis. 43.6 is pretty good going lead time. And around the turn, 1,300 to go. Stars in Her Eyes is in front from Do It. Third is Rosberg, and fourth is the Last Trip. Three back to the inside is Telemachus. And then Janie Be Quick from Lily Lotus. And last is pick up Elvis. Just over a circuit to go. The first quarter, 30.2. And Stars in Her Eyes worked early. So too to Do It. Leaders back is Rosberg, and the Last Trip has just camped off them, one out, one back. Then Telemachus, fifth on the inside. Next is Janie Be Quick. Lily Lotus is second last. Pick up Elvis at the end of the field as they approach the 800 metres. Stars in Her Eyes and Do It are together. Second quarter, 29.9. Do It now with its head just in front. Stars in Her Eyes is under some pressure. The Last Trip is third, the outside. Do It's about to cross and lead, but the Last Trip is cruising up to it within 2 metres. Stars in Her Eyes drops out of it. Lily Lotus is held up there and trying to get going, and it does three deep and gets around Janie Be Quick as the Last Trip moved up to hit the front off the back and draw past Do It. Lily Lotus is about to go to second. Pick up Elvis runs on, but the Last Trip let down and dashed away off the back in 28.4, and the Last Trip has opened up a 10-metre lead. Pick up Elvis is running on. It gets to second from Lily Lotus and then Do It, and further back Telemachus. The Last Trip with a healthy lead turning for home. Pick up Elvis is about 10 or 12 metres away, but it's the Last Trip nicely out on the lead and is going to win again. The Last Trip by 10 metres, maybe a fraction more. Second pick up Elvis. Third was Lily Lotus. They were well strung out at the finish. Telemachus fourth, and then Janie Be Quick from Rosberg Do It, and dropping right out with Stars in Her Eyes. 27.2 for the final quarter, and the mile rate was 154.5 for Aldebaran Park.
1: The Last Trip, as he

Expected, does the business at Melton, and it wraps up the eighth. Pick up Elvis and Lily Lotus will run second and third spots behind. Bouncing back to the Gardens.

It was over the stand start conditions. He's back to a mobile here, and he does draw out a shade, but he should have enough speed to clear these, you would think. No, who's been a good form reference in the last couple of weeks. The Pride

middle of the group. It's covering up in the second half of the field. Val's first section was 27-4, and eventually leading was Malibu from Almighty Fear, and three markers is Pesco Polo. He's about to produce to the outside and be the first horse without cover and give Southern Diamond some cover into the race. Up on the inside is Affair to Cover. Next is Valtino, one of the two Fitzpatrick runners in this race. Sunny G third to last. Second to last is Speedy Lover, and Leaf Stride at the end as they make their way to the 800. Rolling along as it likes here is Malibu, 30-3, 57.75, and it's got 6 metres to the good of Almighty Fear, and Pesco Polo's contentious to sit out there one off and not apply much pressure, just allow the race to take shape as it likes. Affair to Cover is three markers on the inside of Southern Diamond. Next is Valtino in the second half of the field with Sunny G in the last pair. Our Speedy Lover about to launch its assault, and last of all is Leaf Stride. Now they get serious with Pesco Polo, and he quickly put away Malibu. Third section was carved out in 28.6. It's Pesco Polo trotting clear. Southern Diamonds, the margin abbreviator, if there is going to be one, but Pesco Polo goes right into overdrive. 200 metres left to go. Here comes Speedy Lover out of the pack, right down the outside, but Pesco Polo, 125 metres left to go, still trotting along very sweetly. Oh, there's no danger for Pesco Polo in the last. He's going to run them into the ground, and Pesco Polo too good for Southern.

at the start here, about to move over for the Robert Payne Memorial. Into yours for theirs now, Deep Space. This has been a real go. 340 into twos now. He had no luck last time out. He's a dog that also always needs luck because he's got no speed early in his races. He ran down the track in the Phil Davis Memorial after running second in the heat. He was only beaten 3 3/4 there behind Hey Arnold. He made up some late ground there over the 520 metres. His last win was back in early July over the 600 metres. So he'll need some luck, but he's got a decent record here. Runners getting set now for the Robert Payne Memorial Race 9. Best tried is Deep Space. 340 into yours for theirs at $2 and has been locked away now with Sign Action, Magic Snowdrop and Ancient Egyptian. And they'll be right to go here in the running of race number 9 tonight over the 520 metres. Right, almost set. Dominic Astarta heads over. Or is about to. Last couple just being placed away now into the boxes. The GapNSW.com.au boxes here. For the penultimate, Harbour City Racing, Whitworth Park. Green light is on. And lures in motion. 220 Deep Space, 310 Wilgoorga in a half late. And they're off. Out well, Pocket Talk the inside, but too much speed. Sign Action's going to lead them early.

0: Pocket Torn runs to second, the inside. Well, Gurga gets to third around the outside now. Got a scramble, got into all sorts of bottle with Magic Snowdrop. Sign Action led down the back from Kung Fu Ethics, who's charging home. Five lengths away, Deep Space. You'll need to get a move on. Then came Vintage Glow, followed by Ancient Egyptian. And then came Pocket Talk to the home corner. Kung Fu Ethics has raced away. Five, six in front of Sign Action. And Kung Fu Ethics gives Smith a double and wins easily. Second, Vintage Glow. Third, perhaps Ancient Egyptian outside of Deep Space. And they're coming in like Brown's cows behind those, including Sign Action, Magic Snowdrop, Pocket Talk, back behind those, Ancient Egyptian, and the race time is 29.79.
1: Kung Fu Ethics wins the ninth from Wenny, which means there's only one to come there on the card. Pays out to $8. Vintage Glow second, 3, 5, 8, and 2. The first four home from Wenny Park, going to Globe Derby. Race number six, heat number one for the Trotters here at Globe over the 2200, 30 seconds away. Military Merit, it's now $2, sits right up at the pointy end of the trade. Star of Patrick and Feel the Moment, mid $4 next on the line of betting with the tab. Let's get you some tips here with Lockie. Semi Barbaro at the $8. Clearly on top, might be a decent little bet here. Military Merit, 7-1, most dangerous. Parlevu Paddy in the mix too. Here's Globe with Lockie.
2: About to move up. Race number six. $2, number one, Military Merit. $4.20, about number six. Star of Patrick, $4.60. Now $4.40, about number three, Phil the Moment, who's being backed in. And $8 about number seven, Sammy Barbaro. $8.50 about number four, Parlevu Patty. $41 about number five, Double Joey. And $101 number two, the Clipper, about to move up here for race six. Heat one of the Kevin and Kay Seymour Troggers series. Two heats to be conducted here tonight. Races six and seven on the card for the Troggers over the 2230 mega mobile start. Military Merit number one remains our favourite at $2. Does have a draw on his side here tonight. Gate number one. This is a little bit tougher than what he's being up against. He beat home Silver Bill last start at Port Pirie. $4.40 about number three, Phil the Moment. She ran second at Port Pirie behind No Remorse for Stablemate last start. She got run down. Star of Patrick, number six at $4.40. Recent form has been consistent. He'll enjoy the mobile start, but hasn't won a race for a little while. Moving up well, race number six. Heat one of the Troggers series, supported by Kevin and Kay Seymour. Military Merit, number one, $1.90. We are just about right. Race number six from Globe Derby. Field of seven, heat number one. There's the light. They're racing. Phil the Moment won the start. Military Merit along the inside. But Phil the Moment will cross down and lead by five. Over Military Merit, the Clipper now three back. And racing one off of our cover is Parlevu Patte. Back on the inside is Double Joey along with Sammy Barbaro and Star of Patrick at the tail end of the field. They round the first turn, 1,900 metres to run. Phil the Moment the leader, but moving up on the outside, Military Merit angles off the pegs and now goes to the top, will cross down in front of Phil the Moment, who will now take the sit after initially leading. Parlevu Patty on the outside facing the breeze, and Star of Patrick in the 1-1. The Clipper remains three back along the inside. Sammy Barbaro racing one off with Double Joey at the tail end of the field. Lead time 48.6. They enter the back, and Military Merit, after being crossed early, has regained the lead and is on top by 4.5. Parlevu Patty on the outside facing a breeze, and Phil the Moment, she's getting a quiet run behind the leader with Star of Patrick in the 1-1. Three back the Clipper, Sammy Barbaro racing one off, and Double Joey back of a tail into the field. Off the back with 1,200 metres to run, opening quarter about to appear. Military Merit for Ryan Ray Horrock. He closed at $1.90. He leads the way by two. Parlevu Patty on the outside, closed at $8.50, 31.2 behind the leader Filver Moment. She closed at $4.40, and in the one out one back posse is Star of Patrick. He ended up closing at $4.40 as well. In behind those, Sammy Barbaro covers up the Clipper and Double Joey at the tail end of the field. They get the siren with one lap to go. That opening quarter was 31.2, and the second quarter about to appear. It comes up in 31.6, 62.8. Military Merit away here by four. On the outside, Parlez-Vous Patty. Behind the leader, Fill the Moment. No change in the order here. Star of Patrick in the 1-1. The Clipper on the inside. Sammy Barbaro running on, and a further six away then to Double Joey, who's under a little bit of pressure. Down the back, 500 metres to go. Military Merit in control by 3 metres over Parlez-Vous Patty. On the inside, Fill the Moment. The Clipper. Star of Patrick needs to lift. Sammy Barbaro trying to squeeze through, and a gap of about 10 metres then to Double Joey. 30.1 up to the turn. Military Merit by four. On the outside, Parlez-Vous Patty. On the inside, Fill the Moment wagging for a sprint lane run. Star of Patrick getting into another gear as well. It's Military Merit. Fill the Moment. Parlez-Vous Patty. Star of Patrick out deeper. Fill the Moment zooming home up the inside, and she'll get the cash.

3.6. Well, she was run down at Port Pirie on Tuesday night, running second, and she bounces back into the winners list tonight. Feel the Moment, number 3, Wayne Hill for Matt Maguire.

from the red. It's the favourite. 550 each of three. Little Bont. It's won 4 of 25. A Horsham winner last start. Belair Brindle down the track at Warrnambool last time out. It's won 6 races in its career. And Port Aurulan's been placed in its last couple at Bendigo and here at the Meadows. It's won 5 of 51. Green light. Race 11. Favourite the red. They're ready. And away, Riversmead only fair to go, but it's going to get plenty of clear room. Little Bont's giving it a good shepherd through the first turn. On the outside was Scott Vicious trying to get across. Riversmead found a bit of bother, got jammed up, and they've jammed right up front as well. Little Bont's gone through. There's a run there for Port Aurulan, and also there, Belair Brindle on the inside. Riversmead gets to the outside, still making ground from Scott Vicious. Then Crackerjack Trev, Belair Betty, but up front the leader was Belair Brindle, and Belair Brindle's going to win it. Beats Port Aurulan. Third home was Little Bont. Fourth, I think Scott Vicious just over Riversmead, but that's really tight on the line. Crackerjack Trev and Belair Betty time 30 and 56. Belair Brindle for Peter Byrne has won it. Number 3. It was a messy race through the first corner. Favourite.

0: Now it's $5. For 230 up to 250. How's he Bob in the seven given a chance? It's $5 to 480. You know, I've ended up putting the yellow on top, Sunshine Ronda, $5 out to $8. Showed pace here last two starts, got run down, ran third, and run down and ran second both times. But this is a sort of race, if you can lead here, who could get away with it. But money suggests number one, Minecraft Fusion, and the seven and eight both well in the market. The favourite is the eight. Zipping Gracia didn't have a lot of luck here last start. Would prefer it probably boxed a little bit closer in. I just put the yellow on top of the odds. I thought it might lead. So runners heading over behind the boxes here. This is the ninth event. 12 event card. Collars and leads come off. And we're about to get loaded away. So first line, go forward. Second line moving in. And we're just about set. Starter heads up, puts it green. Bunnies are on the way. Race nine. They're all set. Ready. Racing, coming out in a very good line out wide. Howsy Bob shows toe and punching up My Octavius under and on the inside. Minecraft Fusion trying to squeeze through. Behind them was Keyser Kraken running into it strongly. Back behind a Blast Key ran up the back of them. Then came Imperator Sunshine Ronda out the back. Railing up My Octavius hit the front. Coming through with a Zipping Gracia and out deep. Keyser Kraken. Keyser Kraken over the top. Well up to beat Zipping Gracia. Also then My Octavius. Back behind him was Minecraft Fusion. Fusion. Then came Last Key. Sunshine Ronda always well back with Imperator in 23.59.
1: It's on the program at $2.80, the Six Regal Gala. Was a good runner up here, I reckon a fortnight ago it was, Herbie. Led that race, was only grabbed by a horse that certainly looks right at the top of the two-year-old crop in Phoenix Rex. In saying that, this is a good race again, so he's going to have to earn it, but he's got good gate speed and he's got pretty good form, so he ticks a lot of boxes.
2: Yeah, he does. You know, his gate speed's going forward going to, you know, take him into a lot of races, as we well know with the trotters. So yeah, that's definitely a big tick on his list. Yeah, he's just, Brad's sort of found it hard to find races for him that stand up, so he's sort of had him ticking along for a while now, but without Van Arter racing, so. I think you'll see a better horse each week as we head towards the Vicbreds, but and the other sort of races. But yeah, for now we'll just try and win this race first.
1: Yeah, manners are a huge thing for all races, but particularly two-year-old trotters. They can do things wrong. He has done things wrong in the past. Did he give you the feel in the warm-up of a horse that's going to trot well tonight?
2: Yeah, he seems fine. He seems good. Seems switched on, and yeah, but we'll know once that green light leaves. Yeah. Noted.
1: His favourite, are you confident?
2: Oh, you know me, I'm never confident, but I'm just hoping he does everything right and we can get a good trip.
1: Okay, you should be confident, you've given a million winners, so here may be another one for you. James Herbertson there with the favourite, Regal Gala at 280. Let's clear the track for the final time tonight. It's been a great night of racing. Mark Pitt looking for five winners on the program. He drives the first starter, 370 out to 420 for the one past the cash. I actually fancied one here. I've saved my best bet until last, and I'm keen on Insulator. He won on debut in dominant fashion by 16 metres at Maryborough early in the season back in March, and then he made mistakes in his next two starts when he was really well fancied in the market. He ran in a recent trial here at Melton against Orlando Veyron, who reopposes. He led and he held him off really easily. Joe Pace, the trainer, drove him there and won by a little bit over 5 metres, and it was a very soft trial win. So happily in his corner, I think he's a good horse on the way up, and I think he can win the final event here at Melton. Here's Dan for the last time. Race 9 is the Swift Signs 2-year-old trot.
3: Black armbands. Stephanie Pace passed away. Stephanie, the sister-in-law of trainer Joe, wife of William. Our thoughts to the family and her memory honoured tonight. Black armbands worn by Michael Bellman. Field of 5, 4 really good chances. Callan and the outsider of the field. The green light is on. And they're racing. Regal Gala from out wide began.

Well, Callanan's going with it in the early stages. Just going a bit rough there was Orlando Veyron into the first turn. Third is Insulator, and then over on the inside is Pastor Cash. It's Regal Gala who's about to trot past Callanan. Now, off stride there was Insulator. It made a mistake. Didn't lose a lot of ground, but it's now back to last of the five. Regal Gala's in front. Callanan, who got off the gate well, is in second position. The first starter, Pastor Cash, is third. Then Orlando Veyron and Insulator to its outside. Past the 1,200 metres, the lead time 7.3 and the first quarter in 29. And the leader is Regal Gala. Insulator moves up closer after making a mistake about 100 metres after the start, has now moved up to Sit Park, but they've backed the tempo off. Callanan third, it's the outsider of the field. Orlando Veyron now one out, one back at the expense of Insulator without cover. And back last of the five is Pastor Cash as they make their way to the 800 metres. Regal Gala's on top. James Herbertson trying to book in the card. 30.9 for the second quarter. On the outside second is Insulator. And then Callanan third, the pegs, fourth on the outside as they work their way down the back straight as Orlando Veyron and Pastor Cash with Mark Pitt going for five winners is three back the pegs. Off the back, 500 left to go. And Regal Gala's the leader. Insulator's 2 metres away. Callanan put under pressure. Leader travels well. Orlando Veyron's fourth and then came Pastor Cash getting to the outside. 29-1 the third quarter. Regal Gala to the final turn. About 2 metres, Insulator sticks on. Callanan made a mistake. So Insulator's dropped in behind the leader. Regal Gala goes for home, though. Opens up a pretty handy lead into the straight. It's Regal Gala. It raced away from Insulator. Then Orlando Veyron and Pastor Cash. But Regal Gala's going to be much too good. Is well out in front with 50 to go. Puts a gap on them. Herbertson does book in the program. Regal Gala wins it by about 15. Second, Pastor Cash.

0: about to wrap up number 19 meetings to go. Wongaburi Bill gets it at $9 now. $5.50 Unplugged Ben. $1.40 now for Confusion Reigns. And $5.50 for Unplugged Ben, $9. Wongaburi Bell, $11 for Zipping Per Cap. But they've got Hurst Short Confusion Reigns here. Runners are box bound now for our final race to wrap up meeting number 19 to go here at this iconic venue at Wentworth Park. 18 to go come Thursday. Nominations out on Monday and out on Tuesday, the noms for their Saturday program, where it'll be 17 meetings to go until the last hurrah, October 16 on MDC night. Expecting a massive crowd, perhaps upwards of 10,000, which will be absolutely incredible. It'll be amazing scenes here to farewell the old girl of 94 years. As greyhounds reach the boxes, at the start now, Confusion Reigns at $1.40 is the favourite. Box 5 for Milan Vodagaz. Unplugged Ben at $5.50 and $9 about at Wongaburi Bell at the boxes. So the final race, the Michael Morris Memorial, winning doubles for Courtney Barnes and David Smith here tonight. We'll celebrate the birthday of Zoom Top next Saturday night. Zoom Top celebrates 60 years. Her birthday on Monday the 24th. We'll be celebrating a couple of days prior to on the 22nd. What an amazing, one of the greats of chasing Zoom Top. All the trophies are downstairs, in fact, on the level ground level of this grandstand, which will be bulldozed come a few months' time. Runners getting set, the Michael Morris Memorial. Favourites drawn, box 5, the Yellow Confusion Range. She's $1.40 for Milan Vodagaz. And Harbour City Racing on a Saturday night at Wentworth Park is about to conclude. And at number 19, meetings to go, no more. Race number 10, Light and Lure, they're set to go. They're ready. And they're off. Confusion Reigns began well in the middle. She shows speed to go up to lead with Unplugged Ben and Tara Rebel, who holds the inside. Behind a Zipping Pure Kick, getting up on the inside is Tap Out Rusty, followed by Fly High Henry. Wongaburi Bell sees them all four lengths astern. Tara Rebel down the back up by two, but here comes Confusion Reigns now. Tap Out Rusty is getting up on the inside, followed by Zipping Pure Cat. A break to Fly High Henry, Unplugged Ben, Wongaburi Bell. On the home corner, Tara Rebel tackled by Confusion Reigns, who hit the lead and burst away. And the favourite wins the last, Confusion Reigns. Zipping Per Cat has rattled home, then Fly High Henry, Tap Out Rusty in a photo for third with Tara Rebel on the inside. A breakaway to Wongaburi Bell, it couldn't go on, and then Unplugged Ben, and the time is 30:46. Confusion Reigns, number 5 for Milan Vodagaz, her second win here at Whitworth Park in 5 starts. The Blue Blood, 170 and 150, beats number 6, Zipping Perk out his motored home. Tap Out Rusty does get third, number 7, in front of 1 Tara Rebel. The interims are 5, 6, 7 and 1. Winning margin 2.5 by a head, and the time 30:46, made up of 5.63 to the first marker, 14:1, 18:37, and home in 12:09. Number 5, Confusion Reigns, wins the last. The Zoot Prize favourite, a light fawn bitch by Fernando Bale, out of the wonderful sprinter French Martini, and whelped on the 8th day of 2024. Makes it
1: $6, $7 for Revian, and then $8.50 for Honest Beers. And 16s for the outsider of the field, Vesta Bale, and the favourite, the pink, between 278 to 310. Paul Geldof, a winner at Waterville last start, 6 wins from 31, 1 of 4 over the trip, and it's the favourite from the wide draw. $4.20 for Money Palace, who was in the winners list at this track 4 starts ago. Fifth last start behind Cloncurry Gold. All those races were in Tier 3 company, so up to Metro Grade 5 tonight. It's won 9 of 77. $4.60 for Paul Zani, a winner at Warrnambool last start, won 3 of 12. And then $6 the Red Wyong Houston, who's the winner of 5 races, and 4 of them have been over this trip. Getting set. Last of the night, Sportsbet supporters of having a crack grade 5. Open race, tricky race, favourite wears pink, Paul Geldof. And they're set to run race 12. Ready? Away, Paul Geldof last to leave, very slow out. Wyong Houston won the start, but Paul Zani went straight past it, blew by and took the lead. Money Palace got up to third, then came Honest Beers. Vesta Bale was next from Rev Ian, and Paul Geldof.

0: Geldof's at the rear of the field. Paul Zahn, he's not waiting for them. Leads by four. Wyong Houston, Money Palace the outside. Then Honest Spears and Vesta Bale. But Paul Zahn in front. Still four clear. Getting very tired. Needs the line. Didn't. Money Palace has got it on the line. Money Palace is going to win it and beat home Paul Zahn. Third across the line was Honest Spears, I think, outside of Wyong Houston and Vesta Bale. And then came Rev Ian, well back to Paul Geldof, who blew it at the start. It was near enough to last. The time is 30.572. Money.
1: All right, runners are approaching the boxes, about a minute out. Favourite here is the $3 Rolex, about the 220 mark. A monstrous clock in the one, it's about the 440, and $8 into $5 for the two possible. And it's probably the best back runner. So they're just about to the boxes here. And we have that late scratching of the 8 Cerulean Moon come out a couple of minutes ago. So these runners are at the side of the boxes. Race 10 on the card. So they'll be moving down behind the start very shortly. And they start to head over now. De Killer in the 7 will lead them over. And Monstrous Clock on the 1, the last one to head in. So they go over. Race 10. Favorite in box 3, Dollar Rolex. Fifth at Taree last start. Was well in the market on that occasion as well.

Second line coming forward. Light goes green. Bunny rolls. Favourite in the three. Late scratching the eight. They're all set. Ready. Racing. Dollar Rolex away. Okay, Possible went up on the inside of it. Now deep trying to cut down. Tommy's Hit Me and they jam a bit. Monstrous Clock getting up the inside. Got checked off and De Keller went around him and went to the lead. Leads by two on Monstrous Clock. They're clear now on Tommy's Hit Me. Rainbow Blue out of the pack. Further back, Queen Pippa. Forget the rest on the corner though. De Keller going all right and De Keller's too good. Second will go Monstrous Clock. Third would have been Rainbow Blue. Back behind him was Queen Pippa. Well back there now would have been Possible with Tommy's Hitman and then Dollar Rolex, and they've run 23-20 odd.

They are about to move up here for race number 7, 260. About number 5, Ideology, 360. Number 3, Tiny, and 390 about the 4, Tranquil Bill. No Remorse, number 2, at 440. 21 about the 7, James Gem. 31 about number 1, I'm a Destroyer. And 81, number 6, Perseverance. About to move up here for the running of race number 7 on a 9-race card here tonight from Globe Derby. 260, number 5, Ideology. Ryan Rahorick for Trainer Driver. Last start winner. Comes back as a 3-year-old this season after putting together a very handy 2-year-old season. So he's come back looking better, Ideology. He's maturing nicely, so it'll be interesting to see how he goes here. He's at 260 and 360, number 3, Tiny the Stablemate. $4, number 2, No Remorse. It was impressive begging home Phil the Moment, who took out the previous race. No Remorse winning at Port Pirie last start, running down Phil the Moment. And Tranquil Bill, number 4, 420. Mobile picking up speed. This is race number 7 from Globe Derby. We're just about right. Heat 2 of the Trotters series. There's the light. They're racing. Ideology going back at the start. I'm a Destroyer showing zip with Tranquil Bill. Tiny in between. A line of 3. 6 away then to No Remorse along with Perseverance. Ideology and James Gem back of the tail end of the field. They round the first turn and I'm a Destroyer will hold the lead from gate number 1. Tiny up on the outside facing the breeze and a further 5.5. Tranquil Bill in the 1-1. No Remorse gets onto the lead as back. Ideology one out, two back, about 18 off the top on the outside of James Gem and Perseverance at the tail end of the field. 2 laps to run. I'm a Destroyer is walking here. She leads the way by 2. On the outside, Tiny. He's facing a breeze with No Remorse behind the leader and Tranquil Bill in the 1-1. Lead time 46 seconds. 3 back along the inside, James Gem. Ideology racing one off and Perseverance at the tail end of the field. They head down the back and they have completed 1 lap. The leader here by 2 metres is I'm a Destroyer, who closed at $41 up on the outside. Tiny, he closed at $4. Behind the leader there is No Remorse. Tranquil Bill went roughly for a few strides, but he's back down and trotting now. James Gem on the inside. Ideology a further 6 away and back of a tail end of the field a further 5.5 to Perseverance. Opening quarter 30.7, 1,000 metres to run. They head up the straight with 1 lap to go, and the front runner here is I'm a Destroyer by 2. On the outside, Tiny, a good bit of driving there by Bernadette Page on No Remorse. Had the room to angle off and is now in the 1-1. James Gem on the inside. Now, Tranquil Bill went a little bit roughly again. Ideology was affected there and lost a bit of ground. He's about 20 metres off the top, and back on the inside is Perseverance.

30.6, 61.3. They enter the back. It's I'm a Destroyer by a meter. Tiny on the outside. A further 10 away, James Gem. No Remorse is dropping off sharply here. Ideology now up to third, making ground. Is about 12 to 15 off the top with Perseverance and Tranquil Bill off the

0: on, is trying to balance up, is still about 10 off the top, a further 8 away, James Gem with Perseverance, No Remorse and Tranquil Bill are both gone, 30.6, they turn for home, I'm a Destroyer, Tiny, Ideology down the outside, I'm a Destroyer, Tiny, Ideology over the top now, Ideology will get there, too much class, Big Home, I'm a Destroyer, Tiny, James Gem, Perseverance, No Remorse, and Tranquil Bill, home in 32.9, mile rate 23.2. Number...
1: position. He's won twice in his career. The Melrose.

0: So runners slowly making their way to the start for the running of race number 5 on the program. Quaddy time over the 5:20. Just time for a toilet break as these runners are about to get to the start. Queen of Kuna, 4:80. 2:30 favourite Sunset Clarice. Hard to Forget at 6:50, and Tic Tac Manelli also quoted at $6.50 for the running of race number 5. So runners getting to the start. First leg of the major quaddy. Just an 8-race program tonight here at Tap Touch Park, Kennington. Chasing again on Monday at Northam. Down to Mandurah Tuesday, back up here to headquarters on Wednesday night. So runners arriving at the start. Sunset Clarice, she's won 5 of 16, placed second another 7 occasions, so she's been very consistent. Last one back in early July. And in a graded event here where she's got a good record from wide draws. And she has been well supported. She's the $2.20 favourite. Queen of Kuna, who comes up with box number 1 for just the second time in her career. She's the second favourite, currently at 4:80. So runners are about to move in. Race number 5. Signal about to go through. Strip Weathers has been placed at 2 of his last 3. Hard to Forget to won 2 of his last 3. Pam Keeping placed last start along with another James. And Burnt Passion was a good winner over the 600 3 starts ago. So the first row now moving in. Sunset Clarice, the favourite, drawn out in box number 7. And the second row joins the line. The red light's about to go to green. And that'll be the signal for the lure to be set in motion for the fifth event on the card. Favourite in black, Sunset Clarice, and they're set. Ready. Racing. Sunset Clarice jumped quickly from out wide. Also another James wanted to crash to the inside, and that allows Sunset Clarice to stride across on the outside to second. Up on the inside, Pam Keeping, Burnt Passion, and then followed behind them by Strip Weathers. Wider on the track was Hard to Forget. Well back in the field, Burnt Passion and Queen of Kuna along the back, and Sunset Clarice work clear. Out by 2.5 lengths, another James is second. 5 lengths behind them, Pam Keeping, and then followed by Strip Weathers and Hard to Forget. But on straightening, Sunset Clarice is nicely clear. Race away wins by 4 lengths on another James. Tie for third. Strip Weathers, Pam Keeping together. Then followed by Hard to Forget. In behind them was Queen of Kuna along with Burnt Passion. And Tic Tac Manelli, one of the last in. 29.86 the time. 29.86. Interim numbers are 7, 6, 5 and 3. 7, 6, 5 and 3 after the running of race number 5. 29.86. And the winning margin 4.25 by 3.75. Number 7, Sunset Clarice, a black bitch by Hardstyle Rico at a Sunset Piper. Owned and trained by David Hobby. Win number 14 at start number 28. Second number 6, another James, a red fawn dog by Seneca at a Hazelhurst. Owned by the Lowry Lowry Syndicate for Michael Johnson. And back in third place, number 5, Pam Keeping, a blue brindle bitch by Black Magic Opal at a Peyton Keeping. Owned by Fiona Cole, trained by Shane Williams. Fourth number 3, Strip Weathers, Adam Smithson, 7.65. And 3. Race 6, the Auto Hours Bentley over the 600 metres. 3, 5 and 7 are vacant boxes.
1: Second line coming up. And we're just about set. Second last of the night. Light green, Bunny Rolls. Or sooner. Favourite, the 5. They're all set. Racing, Lisa's Vogue came out running tonight and goes straight to the early lead. Now trying to drive under it. Dementia was up there. Back behind them, runners would have been Ritza Rocker. Further back was Lacey Sarah, Tiny Mistress. Well back there, Kalani Miss Ace 10, Zuma Zesta. Above the back and Dementia into the front. Trying to stick there with it would have been Ritza.

Rocker and Lisa's Vogue with Dementia in front. They're coming out of Ritzer Rocker. Dementia. Dementia about ahead on the line, I think, to Ritzer Rocker. Back behind them runners then would have been Lisa's Vogue, Lacey Sarah. Then came in Tiny Mistress, Kalani Miss Ace 10, Zuma Zesta in 23.38 to the black and white Dementia. But Feral Frankie out of Cleo's Compass for Rachel Maguire. Second of the one, Ritzer Rocker, Michelle Johnson.

About to load the gate. Waqed, the first one in. Al-Kayed will move forward second. And the favourite, Bin Jawar, moves forward last to complete the trio. Thanks, Anthony. Afternoon, everyone. Waqed was a little bit noisy when he first came into the parade ring and across the course. Settled down a bit now. Last one is in. They're in the gate. And they're off. And this is the Betway Boost EBF Novice Stakes, racing over 1 mile. In the centre, Bin Jawar strides on into the early lead with Al-Kayed keeping company in second, and dropping back to third is Waqed as they

Al Kayed over on the far side rail, and the Chestnut is one side rail, and they'll race slightly downhill for the next furlong or so. Bin Jawar leads the way. His lead about a length and a half to in second Warkhead, and then against the rail, just been given a little bit of a hurry up, Al Kayed, last of the trio. Racing on now towards the final half mile, so at halfway in the Betway Boosts EBF Novice Stakes, and it's still Bin Jawar who leads the way. In second place just is Warkhead, and in third is Al Kayed. When they go by this camera, they'll have three furlongs to go, and the lead now opens up to a length and a half for Bin Jawar and Billy Lochnane, to Robert Havlin and Warkhead in second, and Al Kayed and Kieran Fallon now dropping back to third, and now there's a quarter of a mile to go, and Bin Jawar is now asked to go and quicken and now go clear of his field, and it is Bin Jawar meets the rising ground with a furlong to

And for race one, the flags are up. Starter inviting them forward. And they're off. The opener on Stone of Destiny race day here at Perth is the Visit Perth Museum Maiden Hurdle. And Try Them sets off in the lead as they head towards the first of eight flights. From Crack-A-Lackin in the orange colours up around the outside as they hop over hurdle number one. Close up as well, Tracker Issue, and towards the inside of those races Biggles along the inside fence. As they now take their first right-handed turn, St. Just in Time is running in fifth spot, has two behind early, C'est Pour Moi, and finally Hawthorne Road. Into the home straight they come for the first time. They're being led by Brian Hughes on board at Try Them. Try Them looking for, as they all are here, a first win over hurdles. He's been tracked up the home straight by Tracker Issue, and out a bit wider, Crack-A-Lackin.

And it is Try Them under Brian Hughes, still with the advantage and still appearing to go pretty strongly from Crackalacken in the orange colours. And then Tracker Issue along the inside with Improving Up in behind them, St. Just in Time in a dark blue colour jacket out on the right, trying to make some ground. Biggles follows as Try Them is now given a squeeze on the run to the second last. Crackalacken is just a half length behind. Another three or four back to St. Just in Time, who's now in third as they come down to the final flight. Try Them still in front from Crackalacken. Crackalacken now switches over to the inside of Try Them to deliver the challenge. Off up the running they come. Try Them is finding plenty in the hands of Brian Hughes. And this puts Brian on the cusp of a milestone win. Try Them makes all in Perth's opener, beating Crackalacken, St. Just in Time and Biggles.

So the runners arriving at the start for the running of race number 6, the Auto Owners Bentley over the 600 metres. Take my advice is the favourite at $1.90, Shadow Reaper $2, and then double figure odds for the remaining three runners as they get to the start here for the running of the 6th event, the second leg of the quaddy. So Take My Advice has been placed second at his last five outings since winning here back in early July. Shadow Reaper, Greyhound has won two of his last three, ran second last start in Free For All company behind Fast Bite, and drops back into a grade five once again this evening. So runners arriving at the start. Race number 6, the Auto Owners.

Now, Rock and Roll Yankee mustering up around the outside. Breeze spot. Twin Connection holding the lead for now. Rock and Roll Yankee moving up. Will face for Breeze. Is going to challenge for the lead, and Twin Connection will hand up. So Rock and Roll Yankee does eventually find the top, the Ogzoni, and gets away by 5.5 over Twin Connection. Meet me at the beach on the inside. Don't Dwell Us now racing one off without cover. In the 1-1 is Ned's Beach. Four back is Giant Jackson. Trigger up on the outside. Five away then to Lord Verde, who travels on the inside of Childers Road. 30.9 the opening quarter after a 13.3 lead time. 1,100 metres to run, and Rock and Roll Yankee is away by four over Don't To Alice and Twin Connection behind the leader. Ned's Beach in the 1-1. Three back is Meet Me at the Beach.

0: But coming around the corner, leader Rye Bale, Ruby Tanuki trying, Harvey Tanuki. Third, probably Circus Moon, just over Ali Vogue. Then came in Mulloway Bud. Dive right in, well back with Cranky Cruiser in 23.20-odd. Winner number five, Rye
1: Bale. To repeat last year's success, Kinswoman is 4-1. Glamorous Breeze is at 5. Money for Zig is Triton. Number 4 is 8-1, in from 10, joins Hypnotized at 8. River Spey at 10-1, Wheels of Fire 12 with Hucklesbrook. Regal Envoy is 14, Major Naysayer 16, the Thames Boatman 25-1, Kanishka at 50s is the longest priced. And they are now all at the post. As the

Pink cab of Hypnotize hangs a little bit there. Rhythm and Hooves trying to repeat. Lavina Hucklesbrook Hypnotized as they come to the near side, but Rhythm and Hooves has beaten Hypnotize and Hucklesbrook and Kinswoman behind them in fourth.

So we've spoken about all the runners amidst the chaos, the favourites. I'd be inclined to give Project Geofin a go again in a bid to win the race for the second year on the bounce. Wouldn't surprise me. Well, we are past post time. So runners then about to move up into the starting stalls for race one here at Doncaster of seven, the suit direct at Medhall Apprentice Handicap. So moving up into the starting stalls, Moonjid the first to load. Kital is about to load, going into stall one, drawn on the inside rail. That's Kital in. So, looking at Echelar, loads into stall five. That's three of them in. Project Geofin about to go in. That one's gone in. Now amidst the chaos. Round three to go. Canvas and Poet's Dawn still out of line. So just a couple more to load. Two to go. Poet's Dawn goes in. Good afternoon, everybody. Good afternoon, Tony. Yeah, actually, Project Geofin did win this race, but it wasn't run as an apprentice race 12 months ago. He is actually down as the winner of this contest last year. So one more to load, and that is Canvas, the best turned out. Canvas to go into stall number three. Echelar Moonjid went to post early, so they've been out on the course for some time. As we wait for Canvas to join the lineup at the mile and a quarter start for race one. All in. They're off. A mile and a quarter is the journey in front of them for the suit direct at Medhall Apprentice Handicap. The informed Poet's Dawn goes straight into the lead. Moonjid is sitting three wide with Kital posted on the rail and between horses Canvas. They're being followed by Amidst the Chaos with the orange and white quarters of Echelar. Last year's winner Project Geofin is bringing up the rear. Early stages see Poet's Dawn making it in the hands of Jake Dixon. Leads by around about a half length. This admirable performer being followed by Canvas in second, Kital and Moonjid are next from Amidst the Chaos and Ethan Tyndall in the orange and blue quarter jacket. Echelar is currently sitting second last and Project Geofin, Donna Murphy's mount is at the back, around about six lengths or so off the pace. The pace setter is Poet's Dawn, looking for a four timer now. Poet's Dawn in front, leads by about a half length to Canvas, a length away Kital. Moonjid is on the outside of Amidst the Chaos, is still on the rail. Echelar and Project Geofin are the last two, but they're very well grouped as they continue to make this journey now to halfway. And the turn into the straight beckons, and it's Poet's Dawn is still in front. Poet's Dawn by one length to Canvas second, Kital a close-up third, then Amidst the Chaos followed by Moonjid. Project Geofin is to the left in the black and yellow jacket. Echelar weighted with. They're down the straight and over three furlongs left to go. Jake Dixon takes a look over his shoulder to look at the opposition, and they're all close up. Jake's aboard Poet's Dawn, tries to hang on to that advantage at the three pole from Canvas, pushed along, big white face of Kital, just may need to see a little bit more daylight to the outside. Moonjid amidst the chaos next, now Kital angles out, Project Geofin is widest of all.

inside the final quarter of a mile. Poet Stones lost the lead, and over on the far side, Canvas tried to assert amidst the chaos between horses, and Kital has now got the gap. Moon Jin and Project Geofin are out wide, and they have less than a furlong to go, and it is Echelar who storms straight into the lead in the last 100 yards. It is Echelar from amidst the chaos, Moon Jin, Project Geofin, they're playing for places.

on this eight race program. And as soon as they arrive at the boxes, they should be asked to move forward. Chris Hoss with a winning double earlier on tonight. And Justice Sapphire is the favourite at

0: for the running of these. Justice Sapphire's the favourite out in pink. And the box are loaded. Red light's about to go to green. Lewis set in motion for the seventh event on the card. Justice Sapphire favourite. They're ready. Racing, Justice Sapphire began quickly from out wide, showing early speed was Page One News. So Page One News leads Justice Sapphire, and getting underneath of both of them was Nangaronix. Tried to push through but couldn't get through. Out wider, Cyclone Calypso, Starlight Tory second last. Last of all was Speed Bite down the back. Page One News held the lead in second. Justice Sapphire, Nangaronix up on the inside, tries to push through again. Then followed by Starlight Tory and Cyclone Calypso on the home corner. Page One News swings for home in front. Justice Sapphire coming at it. Justice Sapphire gets to the outside. And Justice Sapphire has just won from either Page One News or Starlight Tory in a photo. Fourth across the line, Nangaronix. I'd say, although it's in a photo with Cyclone Calypso, who came late, and Speed Bite at the rear. 30 and 25 the time. 30 and 25. Had to really dig deep over the concluding stages, Justice Sapphire, and she's been able to get up to score. Number 8 first, giving Chris Hulse his third winner on the program. Interim numbers are 8, 2, 5, 7. 8, 2, 5 and 7. And 30 and 25 is the time. And neck the winning margin by a half head at number 8. Justice Sapphire, Black Bitch by Tommy Shelby, a deluxe model. And by Justin Warwick, Chris Hulse. Win number 5 at start number 25. Second number 2, Page One News, a Brindle Bitch by Fernando Barlett, a front Page News. And by Cody Charles, Brittany Triplett, Tramba Cody. And third number 5, Starlight Tory, a Black Bitch by Aston DB out of Starlight Yo-Yo. Owned and Tramba Paul Stewart, 7 Cyclone Calypso, Damien Cudelli, 8, 2, 5 and 7.
1: Havana Blue continues to attract support now into 7-4 and is a very strong favourite here. 5-1 Archduke Ferdinand. Act of Violence also being well supported late. Sixes in from 8-1. 15-2 Secret Guest. 15-2 About Strike and 11-1 bar those.

Navaska Sinza was the first one in, followed in by Archduke Ferdinand, now in the dark blue and vivid pink. Secret Guest has gone into Storm 9, over towards the far side of the course. Fancy Dancer is into her stall, stall number 4. The well-backed favourite, Havana Blue, goes forward now. Stall 8 for Havana Blue and Ryan Sexton. First Folio is in. Maelstrom steps up. Three back. Strike goes into stall 6 with Double Seeking Billy Lochnane. Waiting on Act of Violence and Cayman Tie. Act of Violence is in. Cayman Tie and Sean Dillon Bowen into stall 3 to complete the lineup. Moves forward now. A field of greys in the gate. And they're off, sprinting over 6 furlongs. It's the Betway Grey Horse Handicap. A little awkward coming out of the stalls was Cayman Tie. Showing speed in the centre is Act of Violence, who will try and claim the early lead. Now being taken on by Fancy Dancer. And then towards the far side rail, Archduke Ferdinand. Then towards the centre of the course is First Folio, who races into about 4th with Havana Blue. And between horses is Strike. Over on the far rail, Secret Guest with less than a half mile to go. Maelstrom at the moment is in the last 3 together. Together with Navaska Sinza, and the back marker is Cayman Tie. 3 furlongs to go in the Grey Horse Handicap, and still Act of Violence just

has the lead for Sylvester Souza against the rail. Fancy Dancer, and in between those two is Archduke's Ferdinand. Then to the near side is Havana Blue, who's travelled well to this point. First Folio travelling also well down the centre of the course, and now they race into the dip. A furlong and a half to go. Havana Blue and Ryan Sexton have now taken the lead over Archduke Ferdinand, who is in second. No more from Act of Violence towards the near side. Secret Guest is trying to stay on inside the final half furlong. Havana Blue, a lead of about half a length over Archduke Ferdinand, and up to the line, Havana Blue to win the Grey Horse Handicap over Archduke Ferdinand in second, and back in third was Act of Violence.

Further back in the field was Zahara and Ada Mist, but a key form line clearly in the context of this race. Ney coming out of gate number 7 in the centre. So number 9, Ney, is the favourite at 3.8. Also supported is number 7, Rosarian, in pale blue with the dark diamond and red cap. Pierre Charbudo looking for another win on the card. Having a first 1,200 run since his debut, Rosarian. Rosarian coming out of gate number 13. At 6.8 and reasonably well back, number 6, Marbellesa, is in blue and white stripes with a red distinguishing sash and a white distinguishing cap. That's Christophe Soumillon. A maiden, Marbellesa, after 5, but does have 4 third-placed efforts in recent times, including in the aforementioned handicap behind Ney last time out. Number 2, Tonk, does not have a purple sash, white body, purple cap. That's Alexis Pouchin. 1 win in the bank. That's also prominent in the betting at 10 on the PMU. And on a slight of drift is number 8, Ashia, pale blue and yellow. That's Christian DeMuro, 3-time winner, very consistent Ashia. Will be drawn in gate 2, more towards the stand side. So there's Dan Precious going into 5. Dan Precious and Theo Bachelot, who won the lower division of the handicap in mid-July, upped in to the top division today. Dan Precious, this is Ney coming forward now into gate number 7. Not too many more to load here. One of the last will be Anna Renzi, a Les Sables d'Olon winner who's upped in class. And we're nearly ready. They're off. The day's feature handicap in France over the straight 1,200 metres. Adanide raised as the gates opened, and Anna Renzi kicks off in front here as the field at this stage in one group. Zahara down the stand rail, and now they split into 2 with Zahara under the rail in front of Mr. Panam, then Marbellesa in the yellow sleeves of Ashia. Over on the far side, it's Anna Renzi up there with Ada Mist as they go through the first 500. Maroon and white of Fatima Ghana on the left, followed then by Zawalia. Further towards the far side, Rosarian. That's giving a toe to Tonk. Ney's just in the second wave in that group, followed by Dan Precious, then Ada Need and Daisy Daisy.

Off to Rezarian and Adanid in the run towards a post, and Adanid is finishing fast here to snatch it. It's Adanid to Fatamorgana with Rezarian in third. It's close for fourth. Daisy Daisy running on from Marbalesa. Number 13, Adanid, Antoine Hamelin, down to his lowest racing distance today. She's just taken it by a half to 11, Fatamorgana in second place, Rezarian in third. Looks as though Daisy Daisy's got the fourth, and it's going to be the judge for the fifth for the Cante Plus, with two, Tonk on the far side of six, Marbalesa.

About to move up. Final event. Race number 9, Reoffender, number 3 at $1.40. If he wins, Wayne Hill will have 5 winners tonight. He's had 4 so far, so he's looking to round it out with 5 out of 9. Let's see what he does here. Reoffender, $1.40, $5, number 6, Bitter Irish Luck. $6.50, number 4, Daisy Boucher. And $10 about number 1, Majestic Summer. 19 about 2, Hey Oak. And 81, number 5, Lovelorn. Mobile picking up speed. Race 9 from Globe Derby wraps up the card. There's the light, they're racing. Majestic Summer began well. There's speed from Reoffender, who moves up alongside. 7 away then to Daisy Boucher. Hey Oak along the inside. Around the outside comes Lovelorn. And going back to the tail end of the field is Bigger Irish Luck. Reoffender is pressing on here, looking to cross down, and will work to the lead. Reoffender by 4. Majestic Summer takes the sit behind the leader, and a further 5 away then Daisy Boucher. 3 back along the inside. Lovelorn now racing 1 off, and coming around him 3 wide is Bigger Irish Luck, who now crosses down, is racing 1 off and working closer to the leader. Lovelorn gets some cover in the 1-1, and back of a tail is Hey Oak, who's 4 back along the inside. Lead time 46.4. The front runner by 4 is Reoffender, getting his first easy run so far of his prep, I think it's fair to say. He's away by 4.5. Up on the outside facing the breeze is Bigger Irish Luck, and behind the leader is Majestic Summer, maintaining the 1-1. The Ruffy Lovelorn, 3 back along the inside, Daisy Boucher and Hey Oak at the tail end of the field. 1,200 metres to run in the final event from Globe Derby tonight. Reoffender, Wayne Hill going for 5 winners, and Jill Nelson and Katie Wilson searching for a double. Reoffender closed at $1.45, on top by a metre. Up on the outside is Bitter Irish Luck, and behind the leader, Majestic Summer. She closed at $10. Lovelorn in the 1-1. 3 back is Daisy Boucher and Hey Oak at the tail end of the field. So they get the siren with 1 lap to go. Our $1.45 favourite is in control. Reoffender by 2. Over Bigger Irish Luck on the outside. She closed at $5. Majestic Summer behind the leader. Opening quarter was 31.3. The second quarter, 30.9. First half, 62.2. Lovelorn remains in a 1-1 with Daisy Boucher along the inside, and Hey Oak is last at a 6. Down the back, 600 metres to run. Reoffender by 2. Over Bigger Irish Luck, Majestic Summer on the inside of Lovelorn. Daisy Boucher travels on the inside of Hey Oak. No change in the order. They head off the back. Reoffender by 2.5. Off the back in 29 seconds. Bigger Irish Luck on the outside. Majestic Summer runs on. Lovelorn under pressure. Daisy Boucher is well back for now with Hey Oak. They turn for home 200 metres to run. Reoffender by 4 metres straightens clear over Bigger Irish Luck. Majestic Summer along the inside. Daisy Boucher making late ground. But 5 winners for Wayne Hill. He's in some fantastic form, and he takes the last with Reoffender. Beaks home Bigger Irish Luck, Daisy Boucher, Majestic Summer, Hey Oak, Lovelorn, home in 29.4. Mile rate 2 minutes 0.6. Well, Wayne Hill wraps up a big night with Reoffender.

0: 3-6-4-1. Interims are 3-6-4-1 on.
1: This is the last. Chasing on Monday at Northam. Back here on Wednesday, down to Mandurah Tuesday night. So runners at the start. And about to go behind the start for the eighth event on the program. Ramirez Minnelli, last start winner. For trainer David Hobby. Equal favourites with Kenya Redline for Steve Withers. So runners are about to move in. The Fuller Fitness over the 601 metres. And the signal going through now. So the runners are about to move in. West on Jade into one. Odd numbers locked away. And now the even numbers step forward, including Kenya Redline and Ramirez Minnelli. And they're ready to run. Green light is on. Lure to the start for the running of race number eight. They're set. Away and racing. Jumping quickly up on the inside was West on Jade. Also coming across from out wide was Rosie Brown. And Rosie Brown finds the top. Ramirez Minnelli quickly strides up around the outside and strikes the front. In behind them, West on Jade. Kenya Redline last of all was Lexi Coral towards the back. And Ramirez Minnelli landed on the arm. Shot away out by three lengths. Running on was Kenya Redline to the outside of Rosie Brown. And in behind them was West on Jade. And Lexi Coral off the back. It's Ramirez Minnelli out by 2.5. Kenya Redline's coming at the leader. Then followed by Rosie Brown on straightening. Ramirez Minnelli's clear, and Ramirez Minnelli wins the last by two. Second, Kenya Redline. Third in Rosie Brown, ahead of West on Jade. And Lexi Coral last, 34.91 the time. Number eight, Ramirez Minnelli for David Hobbs.
2: Come from stakes. Oh, any ride for Justin?
3: Oh, that's not going to happen. Yes, Brandon.
4: Rosie Brown, interim numbers 8-2-7-1. 8-2-7-1. Two lengths by 2.75. 34.91 the time. Number eight, Ramirez Minnelli, a black dog by Amron Boy at a Sunset Wine.
5: Okay, so they are starting to load.
4: David Hobby has now won five of seven.
5: Race number six this afternoon is the Champion Trainer Class 5 over 1,600 metres. Black Path, just about to go in, moves in. Mon Papillon. Mon Papillon goes up. Little Nimbus, start of jackpot two, gates go back. They often racing from that 1600 meter marker. A good start for them. Playful Jules in the center, one of the first to respond. On the outside is Peace Garland, who is prominent. Little Nimbus racing directly behind that, and only two lengths off the leader. Then came Miss Attitude. Mon Papillon's in the moving line, settles down 3.5 off this leader. Then came Money Extractor. To the outside is Le Patrona, and Black Path is the back marker, only five lengths off the leader.

0: Christmas Attitude. They 3.5 off them. Further back is Mon Papatrona, one from last. And Black Path will need to get past them all, 8 off the speed. So in front is Peace Garland, not much has changed, goes at an even gallop around the turn. Playful Jewels in second with no cover. Then Miss Attitude with Little Nimbus. Money Extractor, Mon Papillon, Black Path improved the position. And La Patrona now is the back markers, they're heading line for home. 500 meters left to go. Peace Garland in front with Sean Veal. Skips away by a length. Racing in second is Playful Jules. Mon Papillon, that's to the outside. Trying to rev up, still 2.5 off the leader. But it's Peace Garland in front. Miss Attitude running a big race. Trying to launch is La Patrona. Black Path, Money Extractor. Still in front is Miss Attitude with Peace Garland. And Miss Attitude now just being punched out. Will stretch away to win, going away by 3. Nice win, Miss Attitude. Black Path has run on for second. Peace Garland third, Money Extractor, and then La Patrona. So Miss Attitude, Keegan DeMello. There's not much more I can add to how well he's riding. He's just putting horses in the right position, and this horse has won full of running, Miss Attitude. So one. Beats Black Path, number 8, Peter Wrench, raiding the Western Cape, has run second. 7, Peace Garland in third, and fourth to number 3, Money Extractor, La Patrona. Then came Playful Jules, Little Nimbus, and nothing from Mon Papillon. All right, so the head-on replay, Peace Garland guided them in. Miss Attitude was always stalking the speed with Keegan DeMello, and once she got cut loose at the 250, it was race over from there. Daughter of a Warm out of the surging River Mare, Money Surger. Well done to the P3 Racing Syndicate, to Nick and Valmac Form. This one bred by Alloon Horses. Based on today's performance,
1: here is Hope and Joy. I'm hearing that Woo's got the best turn now. Hope and Joy, complete outsider. 3 starts so far. But really does have to step up big style. So 4 runners walking.

Actually, just looking at the... He had one of the boys as the favourites. Wood. The hot favourites. Closely related to Diego Velasquez and Broom. Talented horses for... The Irish, wooed in the Shadwell Estate Company colours. So, runners about to arrive at the start, field of four. So, the runners are arriving at the start, four of them. Let's have a look at the betting. Hot favourite is wooed, 30 to 100. 130 on favourite, wooed. One of the boys is 3-1 against, been easy to back. 12-1 Circus, and the complete outsiders Hope and Joy at 250-1. The forerunners are at the start.

So four runners down at the start. Looks as though they're about to load. We are past post time. This is the Scopes at Meadowhall Novice Stakes. Hope and joy going in. Now the filly Circus. Two to go. Wooed and one of the boys. Favourite about to load. Wooed. Wooed going in. One to go. That's one of the boys. So one of the boys, the last of the quartets to move into place. Four of them. All in. They're off. 7 furlongs the journey in front of the quartet for the Scopes at Meadowhall Novice Stakes. And it is one of the boys and Wooed on the near side. The other two to the right towards the centre of the course. Hope and Joy and Circus. So Circus very keen in that green jacket away to the right as they cover the first quarter of a mile or so. And it is one of the boys under the near side running rail with deepest of all Circus in the green colours. And Circus now has a narrow advantage. They're racing wide apart. One of the boys under the fence, followed by the favourite Wooed. The other one down the centre is Hope and Joy in the red and blue quarter jacket. So they're heading now towards the final 3 furlongs, and as they do so, it is one of the boys near side rail, Circus the filly down the centre. Those two are forcing the pace in front of Wooed and Hope and Joy, and they're about to face the final quarter of a mile, and Darragh Keenan's pressed the button on Circus. Circus is in front. Now Wooed is giving chase. A furlong and a half or so left to go. Circus driven along. Wooed has still got a couple of lengths to find. It's Circus from Wooed. They've kicked away from Hope and Joy and the weakening one of the boys into the final furlong. Favourites beginning to get on top now. Wooed is in front, 100 yards from the finish, and Wooed has comfortably taken the measure of the filly Circus. Circus run a big race. Wooed the winner, Circus second place, Hope and Joy third, and one of the boys fourth.

and Gray. Halfway through loading. Great Acclaim, Christian David, the next pair. Two to go. Here's Witch Hunter. And favourite Scoville will be the last one. On his way. Scoville comes in, stall number six, and they are ready. They're off. They race with seven furlongs here for the TPT Fire Handicap. The White of Stella Sunrise is well into stride, but best turned out winner Havana Pusey in the oranges there. Blue Jacket of Humam off to the right. Christian David Black and Red Colours is next, and the Grey Addison Grey and Company with this. Black and Pink Jacket for Great Acclaim, then Witch Hunter, White and Green Stripes, and Scoville, yellow and blue. He is the back marker of the eight runners as they make their way down towards the final half mile. Havana Pusey bowls along in front by almost one length. Christian David, the red sleeves, in second place, disputing that with a white jacket of Stella Sunrise. On the right in blue is Humam, the grey Addison Grey right in the centre. On the left is Witch Hunter, White and Green. Scoville, yellow and blue, is with this. Great Acclaim, Black and Pink colours right in behind. The leaders a bit hidden at the moment. Two furlongs to go. Havana Pusey still shows in front here to Addison Grey, and then Stella Sunrise with Christian David. Great Acclaim behind those. Scoville is next. They head down towards the last furlong. Havana Pusey in the orange, the longest price runner. She's still in front. Addison Grey is challenging. Christian David behind those, and now Addison Grey and Hector Crouch have got to the lead. Scoville finishing very well, but Addison Grey beat Havana Pusey, Scoville and Christian David.

has now gone clear favourite. 7-4 Reamrack, bidding to follow up that win 50 days ago at Doncaster. 5-2 now Alma Latina. 100-13 from 4-1 Queen Roslyn. 6-1 and very much on the drift Hello Friend, and Dojin the outsider at 11-1. But Reamrack now clear favourite at 7-4.

Learn the gate. Queen Roslyn was the first one into the stalls. Hello, friend is in. Dojin goes forward. Reemrek moves into stall number four. And Alma Latina will complete the lineup. They're in the gate. And they're off. And Dojin wasn't that fast away as they go through the first furlong. In the mile and three quarter, Betway bet £10, get £40 fillies handicap. And as they complete their first furlong, Queen Roslyn to the inside rail moves through and claims the lead. Racing on her outside is Hello Friend. And then just covered up behind them is Reemrek. Racing last but one, Alma Latina. And at the back of the field of five is Dojin. And they continue their journey on now towards the final mile and three furlongs. And Queen Roslyn and Sylvester Souza have got the lead. To on their outside, Hello Friend and Clifford Lee racing in second. Alma Latina in third with Billy Lockney.

Shuffle back to fourth, Reenrack with Ray Dawson, and restrained at the back of the field by Kieran Fallon is Dojin as they complete their first half mile. Queen Roslyn taking them now on towards the turn, which brings them into the home straight to Hello Friend in second, and then Alma Latina in third. In fourth is Reenrack, and still the back marker is Dojin as they now go towards this turn, which takes them now on towards the final 7.5 furlongs. Queen Roslyn, Sylvester Souza by just about a length to Hello Friend and Clifford Lee. Two lengths away, Alma Latina and Billy Locklane. A further couple of lengths to Reenrack and Ray Dawson, and a further length and a half to Dojin. And now they race on towards the final 7 furlongs. Queen Roslyn drifts to the rail. Her lead still a length and a half over Hello Friend in second. Alma Latina is in third. Then down the centre of the course, Reenrack, and still last as they go inside the final 3/4 of a mile is Dojin. So now racing on towards the final 5 furlongs, and the leader continues to be Queen Roslyn. And with 5 furlongs to go, Queen Roslyn now having her lead slightly reduced by Hello Friend. It's down to just about a length, and I'd say a length and a half back to Alma Latina. Still a little bit wide of the rail, Reenrack, and still last is Dojin. And now Sylvester Souza is urging Queen Roslyn for more with a half mile to go. That lead is being whittled away by Hello Friend, who closes right up in second. In third, Alma Latina. In fourth, now shaken up, is Reenrack, and still waited with is Dojin, who's going to be played late. And now they race down inside the final 3, trying to tough to the rail is Queen Roslyn. She's been eyeballed by Hello Friend. Down the outside, Alma Latina, then the orange of Dojin, trying to be smuggled into the contest. Reenrack has dropped back to last, racing now down into the nip. A furlong and a half to go. Hello Friend and Clifford Lee have the lead. Dojin tries to get the rail, not a great deal of room. A little bit wider, Alma Latina, and Reenrack is rallying. They meet the rising ground, just over a half furlong to go. Hello Friend to Dojin in second, now staying on into second is Reenrack. The leader is Hello Friend, hasn't sealed the deal. Reenrack is lunging with Dojin, and it's very tight. Dojin in the centre. Down the centre of the course, Reenrack to the grandstand side, Hello Friend, tight.

The next race at Deauville is a two-year-old maiden. Race number four on the card. Straight 1,200 metres is the trip. An open contest. Number four, Le Bon Ton Rule, heads the betting. 12 runners go. Le Bon Ton Rule is in black and orange with a white chevron. Mikhail Barcelona and Francis-Henri Graffard looking for doubles. Third at Dieppe on debut, Le Bon Ton Rule accounted for Shibuya that day. They reappear. Le Bon Ton Rule drawn five. 3.7 on the PMU for that one. Good support for number six, Amnesia, in the beige jacket with the black braces. Christophe

Soumillon, just at the one start, and it was a good one, a second over course and distance in July for Amnesia, who is now 3.7 joint favourite on the PMU. Support into 8.9 for number 10, Adara, one of five newcomers in the field. Maxime Guyon is the rider, green with the yellow star, Adara.

with a maroon cap. And Magna Grace has also been supported into 6.9 now in the PMU. That's a filly having a first start, blue with the light blue striped sleeves. Christian DeMora riding for Amy Murphy. So down to the last three to load here. Golden Paco, Marvin Grandin, slotting into position. Adar is going to complete the load. And we're ready. They're off. Straight 1,200 metres is the trip for these two-year-olds. Well away, Nymphenburg in a red cap alongside Amnesia. Over the far side, Adara. Pulling hard is Magna Grace. Not much pace on. Maroon jacket of Dear Aunt Lucy on the right with the yellow star on the cap. That's giving a toe to Shibuya. Alongside this one in the black striped sleeves is Le Bon Ton Rule as they organise themselves after 500. It's Amnesia to Nymphenburg, showing in a share of second with Cloud Busting and Adara. They are the front four with Golden Paco in the next way with Magna Grace. More towards the right, Dear Aunt Lucy and Shibuya. Back in the field is Decanto. Purple of Belnoir towards the back with Faraday as they come down towards the final 450 metres. It's Amnesia out in front, spearheading the pack to Adara over on the far side with Magna Grace, who's getting going now alongside Le Bon Ton Rule. On the near side, Cloud Busting and Shibuya as they come towards the final 200. On the left, Le Bon Ton Rule. On the right, Amnesia, this pair to Magna Grace, followed then by Cloud Busting and Shibuya. 100 to go. Le Bon Ton Rule and Amnesia fighting this one out here. Le Bon Ton Rule, Mikhail Barcelona for 1-2-5 wins for the year. Two in second place, Amnesia a few lengths in front of Shibuya in third place. Number four, Le Bon Ton Rule has grabbed this. Doubles for Barcelona and Graffard. 2-6, Amnesia in second place. 7, Shibuya in 3rd, and 11, Magna Grace got 4th ahead of a bunch. Running on from the back of the pack, Belnoir involved. 3.7th for Le Bon Ton Rule, who has picked up after that 3rd.

Almost a middling sort of a draw in stall 12 as well. There's another look at the favourite Magic Boy in the hands of Alex Jowry, say drawn fairly high in 14.

Now we're just over a minute away from the advertised start time of the William Hill supporting M&D Silver Cup. And it looks as though they're about to load up. There was a slight hold up while there were a few tack adjustments to Educating Rita. But her jockey Cam Hardy's now back in the saddle. So way down at the bottom of the straight, the 6 furlong start. Stalls team and starters Stuart Turner and Jason Callahan beginning to get them organised. There's Roberto Caro once again with Woodstock. Mr. Sox there in the spotted silks. One of the Timmies to be contingent in the lineup. Well represented here, Timmies to be with Go Vince Go and Vince Lamore at Anasa among his runners. Roberto Caro there, Adrian Keatley's runner, Mikey Sheehy in the saddle. As I was saying, one of those drawn high. And looking down the track to see, we've got about three of them in their stalls so far. Mr. Sox is already in, so too Emperor Caradoc and Cat's Bob. So the first handful in the stalls so far, about half a dozen of them are in at the moment. One or two of the others about to move up, including 10-time course winner Mark's Choice, who's drawn towards the stand side when they jump out. Highest drawn runners, well, they're closest to the stand side running rail. So you've got Dorney Lake, for example, in stall 20. Glory Hyde in 19, Roberto Caro 18, Mark's Choice 17. Favourite Magic Boy, Dark Silk, scheduled to be coming out of stall 14.

Then looking down the track to the left, Mr. Sox in one, Educating Rita drawn two, Emperor Caradoc in three, and Vince L'Amour also drawn low in stall four. We're beyond halfway through loading up. Next up, Grant Wood, winner of the race 2 years ago. Beyond Borders waiting to go in as the favourite Magic Boy in the dark jacket prepares to take his place in the stalls.

Educating Rita's moving up. So too Woods. Going to be the final two to go, I reckon. So Roberto Caro into 18 and the Grey Roach Power into 16 will complete the line. They're almost set. They're all in. Ready. They're off. The William Hill supporting MND Silver Cup. Roberto Caro on the right, a little slow to stride. The split has come already on the left. Mr. Sox in the blue and white is prominent, with Vince L'Amour the white cap and Cats Bob in the noseband and the grey, Grant Wood, and then Beyond Borders and Emperor Caradoc in the black and white. Educating Rita in the light blue is over there, and Who Wants Me is last of that group on the left at the end of two furlongs. On the right, Glory Hyde in the red and black showing speed with Mark's Choice in the cheap pieces, and Go Vince Go Tolstoy well back. Just in behind them, Woodstock and Magic Boy in a dark jacket, then Roberto Caro from Mythical Composer, Anais Adorn Lake, and on the right-hand group, the Grey Roach Power is just about last of that group. Moving on down towards the last quarter mile. On the right, Mark's Choice and Glory Hyde. Woodstock in the noseband. Light green cap is moving up. Govins going behind a Magic Boy in the brown, trying to thread through from Roberto Caro. Over on the far side, Vince L'Amour, Grant Wood, the Grey coming through with Cats Bob. Inside the furlong, Mark's Choice, Woodstock, Glory Hyde. These three battling it out. Magic Boy is late on the scene, charging home. Woodstock nosebounded, head bowed low. Magic Boy closing. Woodstock over Mark's Choice and Magic Boy. Mr. Sox best of those on the far side in a bunch finish to the Silver Cup.

0: kick on from that. I like how he went down to the start. Brevin Plunkey was warming up behind the stalls. I'm not too sure what the need was for that, because I thought he went down fluently enough, the son of captain of all. I don't think the outside bank is all that biased at the moment. I think the track's dry enough. I think, as you mentioned on Wednesday, MJ, I think that Dean has worked wonders with this course. I watched the first meeting of the season, the 5th of August, from afar. With all due respect, the track did not look in good condition, and Dean has turned it around. It looks fair. It's not sticky. It's not muddy. I know that it hasn't been easy, and winter never is. So what I'm getting at is that the high number draw doesn't frighten me at the moment.
1: It's only 9 horses early. So, I mean, how tricky can it make it?
2: You know what worries me about Major Apollo? Two things. Firstly, 798 days.
1: He's going to be green when he hits the front.
2: So that's point number one. And point number two is that that last run was in a merit rated 75 average. This is an 80. I just think there's group one form evident here.
0: I still think he'll be in the top three, and that'll be good enough. And number 10, Kelp Forest. Any hope here, MJ?
1: Kelp Forest last time almost went to McDonald's at Durnbull. Remember, he went straight.
0: Yes.
1: And he was at the back of the field, top of the straight. He ran on well there also. He's got a place chance.
0: Okay. Loading up. Race 7. Here we go. Last chance to play a pick 3.
3: All right. So they are starting to load up. Race number 7 is the Champion Owner Sea Stakes over 1,000 meters. Earn the Weekend goes up. Ashton Aries on Earn the Weekend. Yes, Kelp Forest. Next one in is Palace Gift. Palace Gift, let's watch him closely down at the 1,000 meter marker. Goes in. We're just about ready. Starters got them in a good line. Gates go back. They often racing. Palace Gift has jumped on terms today. Major Apollo, one of the first to go. Right up there is Champagne Castle, showing any amount of speed. Trail Finder is on the inside. Escarpment ridden for some cover today. Races 2 lengths off them. Nearest us is My Bonnie Boy. Then Winter Pirate, 5 off the leader. Further back is Earn the Weekend. That's got about 6 to find. Pink Sleeves and Blue Cap. Palace Gift just lost one or two positions. And in front is Major Apollo. Apollo, if you're looking for Kelp Forest, he's the trailer, 7 lengths off the leader as they go to the false rail. Trail Finder and Major Apollo, they cut out the gallop. Further back is Scarpman. Palace Gift goes about his business quietly on the inside. He's got 2 to find, but it's still Major Apollo in front. Trail Finder, then Palace Gift. Further back is Escarpment and Earn the Weekend, but in front is Major Apollo.

Apollo, Trailfinder fights hard. Palace Gift, he's starting to learn the trade late. And here comes Palace Gift. Palace Gift will win going away. Pete's Major, Apollo, then Trailfinder. Earn the weekend's run fourth and Escarpment back in fifth. So Palace Gift, he launches late. He jumped on terms. That was the key with him today. Just in behind them, and he's thrusting home to win going away. So number one, Palace Gift is the winner. Six-year-old son of Patala Palace. Well done to Shane Humby. Varun Jodi taking off 4 kilograms. Beats number nine, Major Apollo, in second. Third will go to Trailfinder, number three. And fourth to Earn the Weekend. That was number six. Escarpment, just having a look. My Bonnie Boy was eased out the race.

favourite as well, I was just saying. So, they are the four. Noble Prince on all known form sets the standard. The unknown here is, of course, I was just saying. So four of them. It does look a picture as well, I was just saying. These Johnson horses are always well turned out, aren't they? And we're about 2 minutes or so away from post time. They're walking the last quarter mile. That last race, four runners, they raced wide apart for much of the race there, the leaders. Didn't race as one, and just to confirm, these stalls officially placed to the stand side rail, the near side rail, for this third race today. Four of them. About to arrive at the start here. Hopefully they'll get off on time, because we've got the Hungerford Stakes coming up from Newbury in around about 6 minutes' time. So, Noble Prince, Blue Jacket. I was just saying, orange colours, green stars. Minzazi in the green and white quarters, and Son of a Fish, dark blue and white jackets. Four runners at the start now for race three. Betting reads Noble Prince 2-5. Newcomer, I was just saying, 3-1. Son of a Fish out to 12-1. Minzazi out to 18-1. The four runners are at the start.

So the runners are going into the stalls now for the Meadowhall X Funnels Beauty Bar EBF Novice Stakes. Minzazi is in. Stable Companion, Son of a Fish, about to load. Paul Mulrennan aboard that one. Now Noble Prince, the favourite. Noble Prince goes in. One to go. Just waiting on I Was Just Saying. Last one going in, I Was Just Saying. Noble Prince getting a bit fidgety in the starting stalls. Four of them all in. Ready to go. They're off. Seven furlongs the journey in front of them. A rather steady start from I Was Just Saying, and Noble Prince wasn't the swiftest one away into stride, but the pace is pretty slack, and it's the Meadowhall X Flannels Beauty Bar EBF Novice Stakes, which sees Minzazi making the running. The short price favourite Blue Jacket to the right, that is Noble Prince. We're to the left, the dark blue and white of Son of a Fish, the newcomer in the orange clothes I Was Just Saying, held up, and they're up the five furlong pole. It is Minzazi sharing the work with a Noble Prince, not a lot between those two, and they're about a length and a half on from the other two, Son of a Fish and I Was Just Saying. The debutant is very keen there in the orange silks as they approach the halfway marker. So it is Minzazi and a Noble Prince still together, and they still have that good length and a half on Son of a Fish and I Was Just Saying. They're heading now towards the last two and a half furlongs and double-seeking Sean Levy for the Rich and Hannon Yard. Minzazi in front, but the favourite now tries to edge on at the two-pole. That is Noble Prince, and now with a run, I Was Just Saying. Heading down towards the last furlong and a half, and it's Noble Prince and I Was Just Saying, these two, and I Was Just Saying, the debut has hit the front of the furlong marker, goes on by a length and a half. Noble Prince second, the other two are now toiling with Son of a Fish back in third, but this is I Was Just Saying, the newcomer for Charlie Johnson, Jack Mitchell's

40's Northern Champion is now the longest priced of them. There's Sukanya. She ran in the Coronation Stakes, was sixth there. Didn't really run to her best at Ascot last time. Might have been a bit keen that day. King George meeting. There's Koppel, he won at Ascot Commonwealth Cup trial back in April, May. There's Never So Brave. Witness stand, getting ready now to load him up. Prince of India, the extreme left. Pat Dobbs riding for Marco Botti. And getting ready to load up at the stalls. Blindfolded is Sukanya. Moves forward to take her position. Stall number two. Here's Koppel, red jacket, going forward to nine. Back in black, green sleeve jacket, going forward to three. It's the first trio in. Northern Champion moving forward to five. Witness stand, runner-up in the race last year. I'll get a stall number seven, the gold sleeves, takes the blindfold. And now Prince of India. Dark jacket moves to stall number eight. His favourite, Grey Horse, Symbol of Honour, stall number one. So he'll be further from us when they begin. Never So Brave, blue and yellow, going to stall number four. Extremely Zane on his way up then to go to stall number six. And Extremely Zane about to come forward, take his place, Tom Marquon, stall number six. So seven furlongs is the trip, and they're ready. They're off. They get away, the orange sleeves of Northern Champion and the gold sleeves of last year's runner-up Witness Stand are the early pair to lead in the Visit Malta Hungerford Stakes. A red jacket of Koppel has come through to a prominent position. The dark colours is Prince of India running keenly in fourth place. Then the favourite Grey Horse, Symbol of Honour, followed by the cream sleeves of Sukanya. Extremely Zane in dark blue, green of Back in Black and blue and yellow. Never So Brave is at the rear of the field. They are well strung out as they head down towards the last half mile. Witness Stand bowling along in front with the red jacket of Koppel in second position. Prince of India is next as a few of them begin to split now. So on the right we've got Koppel, Symbol of Honour, and Back in Black. On the left we've got Witness Stand, a Prince of India, Northern Champion, Sukanya, Extremely Zane and Never So Brave. They've just over two furlongs to go. Koppel on the right, Witness Stand on the left, the pair of leaders. On the right, the Grey Symbol of Honour is caught upon for his effort. Never So Brave in the blue and yellow, powering down the centre. Prince of India is there as well, but Koppel in the red is clear at the furlong pole. Can he last home? Prince of India back in black, trying to close on him as well, but it's Koppel and Hector Crouch who lead with only 50 yards to go. Koppel has won. Prince of India second, Symbol of Honour in third, Back in Black in fourth.

0: Fire Thunder was the first one in, followed in by Eva. Cody Bear Light is in. Princess Ivy. And finally, Cash Cove will complete the line. Getting a little restless in stall one, Fire Thunder being held in the gate. And they're off. They race over 7 furlongs in the Betway Bet the Responsible Way Fillies Nursery Handicap, and away alertly was Cash Cove. And Cash Cove will lead them down the centre of the course, being followed by Cody Bear Light, who's racing very keenly. On her shoulder is Eba, and then at the back of the field, both Fire Thunder and Princess Ivy as they continue their journey on towards the final 5 furlongs. Cash Cove and Callum Shepherd still have the lead over the hard-pulling Cody Bear Light. Then on the far side, Eba, the last duo, are Fire Thunder together with Princess Ivy, another one who's travelled quite keenly through the first half of the contest. A half mile to go at this point. Cash Cove still has the lead. When they go by this camera, it'll be 3 furlongs from home. Cash Cove leads by just a length to Eba the far side. On the near side, Cody Bear Light, and then Fire Thunder, and just the back marker is Princess Ivy. So now they begin to make the run down the hill towards the dip. 2.5 furlongs from home. Cash Cove now being ridden for more. Still travelling well over on the far side. Eba towards the near side, shaking up Cody Bear Light, and still the last duo of Fire Thunder and Princess Ivy. And now they come out of the deep. They're meeting the rising ground, and Eba and Billy Lochnane on the far side being tackled all the while by Cody Bear Light and Clifford Lee. Staying on into third, Fire Thunder with Sylvester Souza, and closing in the centre, Cody Bear Light now just has the lead as they come towards the line. Tight again between Cody Bear Light and Fire Thunder, Eba, and followed home by Cash Cove.
1: Right is Agam Afali. Mert Kantai, the fellow long shot towards the outside of him, is moving up and still travelling okay, in fairness. Beshir Chavush down towards the inside is shuffled along, and Kailarin Shahi is the back marker as they hit the top of the stretch then. With 400 metres to run, and out in front it's Eli Tai. Just pulled out towards the centre of the course here as 2 or 3 clear from is Uzun Tai in second. Beshir Chavush is sticking on into third as Agam Afali begins to beat a retreat. Kailan Shahi is now moving into the picture as well. And Eli Tai is now trying to fend off Uzun Tai towards the far side. They've got 3 or 4 lengths clear from staying on Kailan.

Izmir so far this afternoon, and it's number two, Uzuntai, who gets the verdict 6 days ago prior to today when finishing second and has got an 11th career win today. The last win came at Istanbul in July. It's had a pretty busy season in comparison to the favourite Ilai Tai, who's only ran three times since February. But Uzuntai gets the better of that rival today. They pulled on well clear from Beshir Chavush, who was a winner two starts ago and has, in fairness, been pretty well beaten behind the front two. Pulled well clear here. Kalar and Shahi never really able to get into a challenging position. Another one who ran in that race just 6 days ago here at Izmir. He finished in fifth that day, and it's only a modest fourth for that one again today. So Uzuntai your winner, Ilai Tai in second. They always held the front two positions, 2, 3, 1, and 4. Your result of race 2, 2, 3, 1, and 4.

for three-year-old fillies. We've got 12 runners. Number 9 is a non-runner. And we can see Ryan Moore, who is now at Deauville, riding a Wakeham. Horse number 8, first one in. The favourite at 3.8 is number 2, Narissa, who was 4th in the French 1,000 guineas. A listed winner on the artificial surface here at Deauville in June. And Basler and Graffar looking for a treble on the card. It's been a successful combination today. Narissa was 3rd in the Marcel Boussac Group 1 at the end of 2025. Good support for number 5, Hasselet, in the blue distinguishing cap of the two Godolphin runners in the race. Charlie Appleby is the rider, a listed winner here in July in the pre-Amondine. That's number 5, Hasselet. Only 0.3 off the favourite. At 8.1 is number 1, Breda, in a brown jacket with a red cap. That's Pierre Charles Boudot. Again, for Francis-Henri Graffard, won 2 of 3 starts around the Test and Compiègne, making a group race debut today, Breda. We watch Anne Différent come forward, who's won in Germany this season at Dusseldorf. And we're down to the last 3 now. 16 into 10 on the PMU, number 12, the prettiest star, blue with gold sleeves. That's James Doyle, 4th in the English 1,000 guineas at Newmarket. And here is the prettiest star, who is coming forward to complete the load here. A load of 12 in a competitive affair.

They're off. Group 3, Prix de Lurie is underway, and more to the fore in front of Orion's Belt in yellow and white. Viva Le Skids, followed by the white cap of Fortuna Diamond. They're the front four to Nerissa, and then Vaticana in yellow and green as they run down the back. And behind these is Hassler in a blue cap, more towards the left, the prettiest star midfield. And Differant towards the back of the pack from Esner, who jumped a perimeter hedge to the waiter post. And the back marker in the early stages is Rappel. So towards a turn at the end of the back straight, it's Orion's Belt and Theo Bachelot just in front here to Awaken and Viva Le Skids. They're followed by the green jacket of Nerissa, reading out to Brader in brown and then Vaticana as they take the swing out of the back straight. The prettiest star in the second half of the field with the white cap, white sleeves of Anne Differant alongside Fortuna Diamond. Then Hassler followed towards the back of the field at this mid-stage by Rappel the Grey and the back marker Esner as they come round towards the home run. Heading for the final 600 then in the Prix de Lurie, and Orion's Belt is going to turn first alongside Viva Le Skids and Awaken. This trio, Vaticana coming towards the right, and Nerissa's making a run up the far side with the prettiest star. Needing an out is Brader as they come 300 from home, and on the right, Fortuna Diamond and Hassler both bearing down with Esther in purple sleeves as they come towards the final 100. It's Hassler coming through now to take up the running on the far side. Esther between them is Fortuna Diamond up towards a post. It's Hassler in front. Hassler takes it two in second place. Esther, Fortuna Diamond was in third, a gap then to Awaken in fourth. British runners to the fore there. Hassler has taken it to Esner in second place. Fortuna Diamond was third. A 1-2 for British Raiders. And for fourth, it looks as though Awaken may have got the fourth in a very close call there with the prettiest star involved and Brader. 3.1 for Hassler, making it three wins from five starts. Another win here, won the Prix Amandine in July and has come widest and fastest and latest to take this competitive Group 3. 14 on the PMU for Esner, who had a very unorthodox route to start, went jumping over the green hedge.

our informative maiden. Horses are loading. Stall handlers just getting behind Ile de France. Epic Arch and Bex Noir still to load.

to go forward is going to be King Paddy. White flag is raised. All in, stall handlers clear, under orders, off and running. Slowest into stride was Bex Noir. Likewise, Verona Basilica as they open up over the first furlong to go on. Equus Victor has the lead, to in second place Ile de France, and on the inside is Lustet as they settle down, being tracked by Molière, who's in company with highest order, and then taken back three wide is King Paddy, and then along the inside is Epic Arch in company. I mean, the first colour is Magna Cum Laude, the purple cap, the son of Flightline, seen a European action for the first time, and then the white cap of Aachen, where the European Equine Games are currently taking place. Our leader, Equus Victor, in company with Ile de France, Lustet, and then Molière, three wide, his highest order, Epic Arch, and Magna Cum Laude with King Paddy, and then Aachen, who races upsides Al Ream, and the final trio. In the dark colours, Verona Basilica, in the centre, the blue and yellow, You've Only One Mother, and the slow-starting Bex Noir. Equus Victor and Dylan Brown McMonagall for company Ile de France and Wayne Lorden, and then Lustet and Molière at highest order. A slap down the shoulder, the jockey getting loader on board Magna Cum Laude. Epic Arch travels well, and then trying to run on King Paddy, and reminders for Verona Basilica, and then Al Ream, and Epic Arch trying to find room, but it's Ile de France, the strongly supported Ile de France, quickly tackled by Molière standside. The white cap of the longtime leader, Equus Victor. Lustet trying to run on as Aachen in the white cap, but Ile de France, Molière. Molière tackles Ile de France. Ile de France by about a head to Molière. Aachen running on as Ile de France, Molière, who can't go by at the moment. Ile de France, Molière, Aachen. Then Equus Victor and Lustet.

0: summer on a fast track where he can use his biggest weapon, which is his pace. He can be really, really deadly in number 10 elusive winter. Dry enough for him today?
1: You know, it might be. And the thing is, if he can get away, which is how he's won his races before, he can actually skip 2-3 lengths clear and they struggle to peg him back. If that happens today, well, I think the ground's probably easy enough for him to actually be able to keep going a little bit longer. That's why I'm giving him a top four shot. But I think after this, we might just put him away for a few weeks and let him have a bit of a holiday, and then he can come back for the drier summer.
0: Yeah, it'll be really deadly when things are dry here in the summer. Can anyone see number 9, North Point, showing signs of life here, MJ?
2: Yeah, he looked great in the ring. He was prancing around, but in a good way, like a fresh and not a sweating way, just looking great. Nice canter down. He loves his course and distance.
0: And then number 6, Unbel D, the last horse to mention. When he's on song, can be really dangerous. When he's off song, he'll go completely missing. Not mad about the fact that he swished his tail on the way down to the start. That's just a personal preference. But they're loading up for race number 8. Let's get up to Brandon, who's got a very busy commentary box upstairs.
3: Absolutely. Thank you, Ali. Been great to have so many visitors through the commentary box this afternoon. We on to the 8th race, the Champion Breeder Class 3. They're at the 1,000-meter marker. All About L has moved in. Inside Voice is the next one to move up. Flying Finley. Keegan DeMello on Flying Finley. Pink Pigeon. Pink Pigeon goes in. We're just about ready. The penultimate yet, Hollywood Bets Kenilworth. Flag up. Starter says go. They're off and racing from that 1,000-meter marker. All About L came out running. Unbel D, Elusive Winter, and Dreamland. Mad Scramble up in front. Flying Finley on the inside fence. Magical Place, Pink Pigeon. Only 2 lengths off the leader. Dreamland lost a few positions. Then came Inside Voice. That settles down midfield. I would say 5.

Drive off the leader. Oliver will follow that one through. North Point is languishing towards the middle half of the field and a long way back to the others as they run up the lane. There's 500 meters left to go. It's Flying Finley, Unbel D, and Elusive Winter. All about El Pink Pigeon. One liner, got five to make up. Dreamland's run his race. Look at Oliver. He's got some running. He's got about four to find. It's Unbel D in front. Flying Finley, Pink Pigeon running a big race. Magical Place. Oliver's now got some running space. But it's Pink Pigeon who got to the front. Unbel D, all about Al and Oliver. Pink Pigeon just in front. Pink Pigeon, Oliver, very close. Maybe Ollie got there. Oliver, I think, scrapes in to beat Pink Pigeon. Then all about Al and Unbel D.

0: He looked like he was going well just in behind them. Seven years old. He's won by a long neck in the end. Did get tight because All About Al was trying to rally late. But it will go to number seven, Oliver. Well done to Adam Marcus. He's on the double. Good ride, Cabello Matsanyane. Second will go to Pink Pigeon.
1: Getting underway. Nyman is into stall one. Rock Opera has gone into stall five. Bella Bisbee's into six. Documenting is into seven. Bright has gone into stall number nine.

Green colours there, Age of Barot, black and white jacket of Criminal Shaw. They're moving into place. Now Starliner. The Child of Hale. And now War Howl. Thapper VC about to load. And that's Thapper VC, all in. They're ready at the 7 furlong starts. They're off. 7 furlongs the journey in front of them for the Phase 8 at Meadowhall Handicap. In the centre it is Bella Bisbee, followed by Documenting Starliner. To the right, the Child of Hale. Imperial Guard, Little Keen, black and white check colours. Thapper VC is also keen. Dark blue and beige jacket for that one. Age of Baroque is in mid-division, being followed by Nyman and Bright. And then comes Criminal Shaw, followed by Rock Opera. And the back marker early is War Howl. It's Bella Bisbee who takes this field along, has an advantage of just over a length over Starliner. Documenting's in third, then the Child of Hale, followed by Imperial Guard. Further back to Age of Baroque, with Thapper VC still not settling. Bright is undercover, chased by Criminal Shaw, then Rock Opera, and last of all, War Howl, 3 furlongs out. And it is still Bella Bisbee from Starliner. To the right in the red cap, the Child of Hale. Orange colours are Documenting, not too far away. Imperial Guard is next from Age of Baroque. They've got 2 furlongs to go from the front. Bella Bisbee tries to quicken. The Child of Hale, every chance, still challenging. Starliner, Documenting, trying to get organised. An Imperial Guard, followed by Age of Baroque, Nyman and War Howl. They have a furlong left to go. Starliner, Documenting on the near side. Bella Bisbee between horses. It's Documenting and Starliner now. Documenting coming home really well. He's going to hit the line strongly and is in the right place first. Documenting the winner. Starliner second. Bella Bisbee, Age of Baroque and the Child of Hale all dispute it for places.

Mach 2 in dark blue and orange come up. Here's Mach 2. Mach 2 comes in. Nine of these running for the first time, so it'll be all a bit different for them. One of those is Diamond Eyes, who's coming in now, goes straight into his position. Here's Lots Road. Royal Blue Cap, store number 13, goes straight in. A light blue of Red Tail getting ready to go to store number one. The yellow was Silent Force, about to take his place in four. He walks straight into the stalls. Here's Moshea, store number 8. 9-4 favorite at the moment. Goes in. San Jose's coming up. Red Tail and also Gambling Man. Red Tail is almost in, so is San Jose, and then Gambling Man, store number 5, takes his position. Here's another encore, and then Mr. Montgomery, and with those as well is St. Mungo. So I think just a couple more now to take their place, or three more to take their places. Another encore is in, last pair coming forward. So Mungo in, and so Mr. Montgomery in dark blue and pink will complete the lineup. And just backing out was Mr. Montgomery from his stall. There we are, dark blue and pink colours with Danny Musket, one of the nine that are running here for the first time. Goes in again, and this time he is locked away and ready. They're off. They get away. As they do so, Gallego very slow into stride. The orange sleeves of Mr. Whippy is out well. Red Tail on the right is up there. Gambling Man in a pale jacket and Mach 2 in dark blue and orange show prominently. San Jose and St. Mungo the next pair. Moshea and the best turned out winner. Silent Force are following from another encore, and then Mr. Montgomery, and behind this is Lots Road. Then Diamond Eyes and Gallego, who started slowly, is the back marker. They're heading towards the last half mile. Mr. Whippy with the orange sleeves and orange cap as well to Lots Road and Red Tail, and then Silent Force and Moshea and Mach 2 towards the left. Some Mungo's on the heels of the leader, so is San Jose, and another encore and further to Lots Road, and then comes Mr. Montgomery, Diamond Eyes and Gallego still at the rear of the field. It's still Mr. Whippy, 2.5 furlongs to go in yellow, Silent Force, and between the pair, the pale jacket of Lots Road. St. Mungo's on their heels. Behind these is Moshea. San Jose getting going near side as well. And still it is Mr. Whippy to the pale jacket of Gambling Man. San Jose, St. Mungo in behind those. Running towards the line, Lots Road. It's a Gambling Man who shows in front by a half length to in second place Mr. Whippy. And it is Gambling Man to Mr. Whippy. Behind those is Silent Force. And then came San Jose in fourth place.

The betting now into 4 to 11, and because of that support to the short price favourite, the others drifting. 11 to 2 now Pipperley, 15 to 2 Femme Beauty, and 17 to 2 Don't Get Me Wrong. They're at the post.

About to load the gate. Don't get me wrong, the first one into line, followed in by Pippoli. Del Corso, the short price favourite, moves in. Femme Beauty will complete the line. They're in the gate. And they're off. Just a little awkward coming out of the stalls, don't get me wrong, and therefore gave a bump to stablemate Femme Beauty at the back of the field. But it is Pippoli and Del Corso who are the two away sharpest, and it will be Pippoli the filly who has the lead as they go to the turn. Pippoli and Ray Dawson out in front to Del Corso, Billy Lochnane racing in second, then to the rail, don't get me wrong, with Kieran Fallon, and the back marker is Clifford Lee aboard Femme Beauty, and now they head off into the final 7.5 furlongs, with Pippoli leading the way by about a length to Del Corso, the favourite in second, don't get me wrong, is in third, and the back marker is Femme Beauty, racing now inside the final 7 furlongs.

belongs. Pepperley out in front, still leads by about a length to Del Corso, bidding for a hat-trick of wins in second position. Then to the rail, Don't Get Me Wrong is just third, and a little wider is Femme Beauty, less than 3/4 of a mile to go. So they're now making the run towards the final five and halfway in the Betway Best Odds Guaranteed Handicap, and still leading the field, Pepperley by about a length to Del Corso, who races in second, and then the two stable mates, Don't Get Me Wrong, and Femme Beauty still at the back of the field of four. Less than a half mile to go. Pepperley still has the lead to Del Corso in second place, Don't Get Me Wrong, and Femme Beauty. On now towards the final three. Pepperley now just being pressed a little as Del Corso gets closer. Now there's only about a head between the two, but they're all four are very closely grouped, and now they race on down towards the final 2.5 furlongs. Downhill at this point, Pepperley has the lead, Del Corso in second, looking to try and get out the pocket, Don't Get Me Wrong. Down the wide outside, Femme Beauty now tries to launch a challenge. Four of them are now lining up down towards the bottom of the dip. Furlong and a half to go. Del Corso now has the lead, but only just over Don't Get Me Wrong in the center. Right over on the far side, Femme Beauty. Pepperley, the first one beaten, now with a half furlong to go. Del Corso is also beat, and now it's a private battle between Femme Beauty and Don't Get Me Wrong. Femme Beauty wins. Femme Beauty double for Clifford Lee, beats Don't Get Me Wrong into second, Del Corso in

Last year, he's almost double that this time around. And a sight in the middle of the picture, Jason Watson. Big race success. 35 minutes ago aboard Royal Zabeel, hoping to double up in North Yorkshire. Now the runners are moving off behind the stalls. They're about to begin loading for the fifth race, the William Hill World Free from MND Handicap. And last year's winner of the race, Capital Guarantee, is the first one to go close to the stalls and moves in with Barley. So the first two of the ten are in. Next up, the seven-time course winner, Garden Oasis, race regular, and a sight, the fourth one to go in.

Next to go, his finest hour. Best rate is about to move in, heading into stall one down on the inside, the black and yellow silks. Down now to the last handful. Advance 25 is the next to go in. Up goes High Point. Couple to go. Swiped and Murashar, going to be the last two to go. Swiped goes in. The favourite set to be the last one to load. Thanks, Simon. Yeah, he's having a bit of a think about it, isn't he? He's probably forgotten what to do at the stalls. It's been so long. That's it. They're all in. They stand ready. They're off with a mile ahead of them and a sight in the red and black. Jumped a little awkwardly, but he's quickly recovering in behind horses as they go through the first furlong of the William Hill World Free from MND Handicap. And down at the rail, his finest hour in the brown and green is taken on by course specialist Garden Oasis. Advance 25 is not going the early gallop, but detached last as they go sharply into the first bend. Garden Oasis has got through to lead his finest hour. And then Capital Guarantee in a yellow jacket, the dark sleeves dropping into third, just ahead of Best Rate and the black and yellow diamonds. Swiped in the mauve and white midfield as they straighten, and just angling off the fence, shadowed by the white face, Advance 25. And then Andesite, the black cap down at the running rail. Upsize Barley in the yellow and red. Murashar waited with in the red and gold. And a big break back to High Point at the back of the field, who's now tailing off. They've gone through halfway. Garden Oasis bustled along in front as his finest hour comes to have another crack at him. Capital Guarantee with a white face holds every chance. Murashar on the extreme right is beginning to make very smooth progress from the rear. Following through, Swiped, who's won from the right. Barley in the yellow and red has angled out. Best Rate's going for a run up the fence and a sight further back. His finest hour with a furlong and a half to go in front to Garden Oasis. Now Murashar is asked to come alongside, and the favourite pokes his nose ahead inside the furlong and begins to assert. Murashar now drawing away and with every hoofbeat extending the advantage, and Murashar back from a break, a ready winner. Beats his finest hour. Garden Oasis, another honourable run at Ripon in third. Stablemate Barley in fourth.

Race 6 at Deauville is the Group 3 Prix Gontaut-Biron Hong Kong Jockey Club. Number 2 is a non-runner, a field of 8 here over 2,000 metres, and the favourite is number 4 Qualificar in the blue jacket of Godolphin, Pierre-Charles Boudot. One of three runners in the race for André and the Vigne Fabre. Qualificar won the Prix Niel last September and was back in business when second behind Calandigan in the Grand Prix de Saint-Cloud. Heading the betting here, Qualificar at 2.2. On the drift is number 3 Leffar, Jean-Claude Rouget, with an excellent record in the race.

Behind Dariz in the Prix Aga Khan, eighth in last year's arc. Lefar and Qualificar have been taking each other on this season with mixed results, but Lefar's on the drift here out to 6.2 on the PMU. Support at bigger dividends for 7 Wimbledon Hawkeye, one of 2 British raiders in the field, Christophe Soumillon. Second start for the George Scott Yard. Been a bit of a globetrotter, Wimbledon Hawkeye. Was second behind Map of Stars in the Wolferton last time out. And there's mild support here for Map of Stars, number 9. James Doyle riding in a red distinguishing cap of the 2 Wathnan runners in red and in blue and gold. So Map of Stars, red cap. First look has the gold cap. And first cut look is going to be the last to load. Ready. They're off. The Group 3 Prix Gonto Biron Hong Kong Jockey Club is underway over 2,000 metres. A short run to the first turn here and first look in the gold cap. One of the first ones to begin with Wimbledon Hawkeye, Hand of God and Qualificar, purple cap on the right.

Its first look. Five-year-old out in front by one length, back from a break today to Leffa in second place. Qualificar in the blue jacket is in third. On the right in the striped cap is Wimbledon Hawkeye. Red cap on the left of Hand of God upped in class today. After those is Nitoire, followed by Map of Stars, and Lakota Bow continues to watch on. Towards the final 1,200 metres of the contest, soon to reach halfway. First look, one of a Fabre trio in the field, leading to Leffa in second place. In third chokeout is Qualificar alongside Hand of God on the rail. These are followed by Wimbledon Hawkeye, who races alongside Nitwine, a white cap. Map of Stars, happy where he is towards the back end of the field. The Wolferton winner at Royal Ascot in front then of Lakota Bow as they reach the crown of the bend. So coming round to the final 700 metres of the Prix Gonto-Biron, its first look of Mikhail Barcelona. Turning first by three parts to Leffa on the scene in second place. Hand of God over the far rail with Qualificar in the blue jacket. Turning in fourth place, Wimbledon Hawkeye coming towards the stand side. Followed by Nitoire, Map of Stars, two from the right is motoring now from Lakota Bow, and they're coming towards the final 300. It's first look in the centre with Wimbledon Hawkeye who comes to the front. Map of Stars chasing hard towards the near side. And it's Wimbledon Hawkeye on the far side, on the near side. Map of Stars, they're dueling again towards the post. Wimbledon Hawkeye on the far side in front and takes the prize. Two Map of Stars in second place. First look was third, Nitoire was fourth in front of Qualificar, who was only fifth. Wimbledon Hawkeye and Christophe Soumillon have taken it for George Scott, and they have reversed placings with Map of Stars from the Royal Ascot run in the Wolferton. Map of Stars second, a gap to first look in third, Nitoire fourth, Qualificar fifth, then Hand of God in sixth place. So Wimbledon Hawkeye has won it. A British raider, Christophe Soumillon for George Scott. Just a second run for that yard. What a globetrotter he has been. A Group 3 winner at the Nashville Derby at Kentucky Downs. He's tried the Breeders' Cup turf. A Group 2 winner in 2024. He's taken this Group 3 today for a third career win. Wimbledon Hawkeye from Map of Stars. And they're the 1-2 across the line. 5.8 Wimbledon.

race of the afternoon here at Perth. And down to the first stop, races with enthusiasm around the outside. We'll come to hurdle number one with a clear lead. From in second place, maybe just at Naphand with the last cloud, the grey along the inside of Scriabin. They are in third and fourth, with filibustering over to the rails racing next at Naphand.

0: press on towards the fourth flight for Dendon. From Knapphand in second, the last cloud and Scriabin a third and fourth. Next in running is Filibustering from Medieval Gold and Pure Gold and Squeeze Box at the back, racing through halfway. Fidendum from in second position, Knapphand. Knapphand not allowing Fidendum too much peace. They remain well clear of Scriabin, possibly just nosing through into third now in front of the last cloud as they come to the flight right across from us. Fidendum quickly over. And once again, all landing safely in behind as well as they race on now to their point of departure. And it is Fidendum from in second position, Knapphand. Eight lengths back to Scriabin and the last cloud. Filibustering in the pink cap travels strongly under Paul O'Brien around the outside. And those in behind have had a nice run through here in behind these two tearaways as they lift off at the third flight from home. And it is Fidendum in the blue cap, the black cap of Knapphand. A length in it now, with back in third Filibustering only 2.5 lengths away. And then Scriabin from the last cloud, Pure Gold, Squeeze Box and Medieval Gold. And now they're as tightly grouped as they've been throughout as they work their way in line for the judge, galloping on inside their final 2.5 furlongs and making the run to the second last flight. Well, who'd you like to be on? It is still Fidendum and Knapphand. From on the far side, Filibustering, who's catching the eye, travelling well, as they now race down towards the second flight from home. Knapphand on the outside of Fidendum. They are still fairway clear of Filibustering, who is in third place but has work to do, and Knapphand under Fern O'Brien pings the last. From in second position, Fidendum. Back in third is Filibustering, and they remain clear of Squeeze Box, and up to the line they go. They didn't come back, these two, and it's Knapphand for Chris Gordon. And Fern O'Brien, they win at Perth. They land the Stone of Destiny. From Fidendum in second, Filibustering was third, and a break back to the others.
1: For joining us, we'll do it all again next weekend. Tomorrow Racing takes you to the south of Johannesburg, racing on the inside track at Turfentine. They are starting to load for the last. All the money for Ruby Rex late. Peace of mind. Gone 11-2, so that's drifted off the boards. Edwin Muller taking off 4 kilograms, goes in. Ruby Rex goes up 1,000 meters. One or two just to relax. De Maurier straightens up, goes in. Ruby Rex needs to relax inside her gates. So Ruby Rex has unfortunately come out. So we'll have to stand by for news. Looks as if Aldo's been caught in the nose. But they're ready. Set, gates go back, they off and racing. The inside, Gravity, fly jumped when the starter said go, and that's on the back foot. Peace of Mind got a flyer. Easy Money also very quick. Williams Woman in behind. Heritage Ridge has got the white sleeves and the orange cap. Amongst them is Galactus. Ruby Rex has got about 4 to find. Then came True Horizon, who found itself 5 lengths off the leader. Heritage Ridge also drifts back in the field. De Maurier got the red cap on the inside fence. And the yellow cap of Country Time and Gravity is the trailer with Love Shack. Off the false rail they go. It's Easy Money in front. Williams Woman, Peace of Mind, Heritage Ridge, then Ruby Rex. Galactus got 4 to find, but it's Easy Money still goes with Peace of Mind doing the chasing. Heritage Ridge, Ruby Rex under pressure, got 4 to find. Easy Money still kicks, finds another gear, shoots away, goes a length clear past the 50, and it's all Easy Money wins by 5 lengths and counting. Very nice win. Peace of Mind second. Third will go to Heritage Ridge and maybe Ruby Rex in fourth. So Des on low doing duty for the much in form Pit Buerta stable. Easy Money for the Dare to Dream Racing Syndicate, the nominee being

Pet Puerta, well done to Mr. Jace Chetty, who's involved in partnership. She's romped. She's won by about five lengths in the end. Peace of Mind settles for second, number seven. Third will go to number nine, Heritage Ridge, and I thought Ruby Rex will run fourth. I'm going to stick with Ruby Rex, number three. Just from what I could see, it looks as if Aldo got caught in the nose down at the start, so hoping that everything's okay on that front. But it's Easy Money. Very fast out the machine. Dezon Lowe got after Easy Money off the false rail. And she finds another gear into the closing stages. She's a six-year-old mare. She's a daughter of Patala Palace out of the Captain L mare, New Money. This one bred by the Ralph Syndicate. And I think

Next one to post is Great Bedouin, diamond jacket of purple and white for Seamus Cronin, riding number 4. And then the red colours, Master in the Woods, Marco Gianni rides number 5, whose favourite, around about 6-4, is the last one out. It's a relatively short trip, and so very soon the 5 of them will be at the start. 6-4 favourite, Master in the Woods, Great Bedouin 3-1, Trifan 7-2, Explode 11-2, Pinatique, she is now 12-1 out from 9s. Our thanks go to Apple Print and Creative, supporters of race number 6. 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

last year. So she obviously doesn't take much getting ready, although Mr. Rouget is very good at getting them ready to win first time out. Victories are at Cagnes-sur-Mer and also at Bordeaux. Ground would be the question mark. And she is easing in the betting. Master in the Woods, Red Colours, he's one of the best turned out to award. He's got second places at Ascot and Goodwood after a victory at Salisbury. He's also a Haydock winner virtually 12 months ago, so in fact 53 weeks ago. Generally seems to hold his form, consistent enough. Fast-ish ground, or no, fast ground when he was second at Ascot last time. He was second at 15 there, so definitely running to form. There's Great Bedwin in the purple and white just off to the left. Richard Hannon trains third at York. Last run for him. He's won four times in his career so far. There is the favourite, Master in the Woods. Trifan very much on his toes. For Harry Charlton, stable which is going well, and he was a recent winner, well, a winner a month ago for those over a mile and a half at Ascot, beating seven rivals that day. He'd been certainly somewhat below expectations his two previous runs this year, but he's done

favourite, stall number 6. And that is it. They are all in. And ready. They're off. They race over a mile and a half here. The purple and white of Great Bedouin was best away, but the white jacket of Explode wants to lead early on and moves through to take it up. Great Bedouin in second. Pinatique is towards the running rail, the yellow hoop on green, then the dark jacket of Trifam. And the best turned out winner, Master in the Woods, is about a neck further behind. They race then towards the end of the second furlong, and William Buick on Explode are setting the pace here in this Swings and Smiles, supported by APMC Handicap. Against the running rail is Dylan Hogan on Pinatique, filly making her debut in the UK. Off to the left in red is Master in the Woods, Marco Chiani. Purple jacket in the centre, purple and white colours for Seamus Cronin on Great Bedouin. And Trifan, winner at Ascot a month ago, Callum Rodriguez in the maroon and black, is at the rear of the field. They're about to turn left-handed. They've done a third of the journey now, and there's only about 3-4 lengths between them. Explode with a lead of only a neck to a rather free going. Master in the Woods has moved his way through into second place. Pinatique with a yellow cap against the running rail is next, and then comes Great Bedouin, who is three parts of a length maybe back with the purple sleeves showing in fourth. And still Trifan, the black sleeve jacket, is at the rear of the field, but now they run towards a home turn. They've got past the halfway stage. Continues to be Explode, about a half length ahead now to Master in the Woods in second position as they enter the home straight. Pinatique, she continues to move along about a length and a half off the lead, showing in third position. Next is Great Bedouin, and then still at the back is Trifam. Past the 4 furlong pole they come, still only about 3 lengths between them. On the left in red, Master in the Woods, giving chase to Explode, the blue hoops on the sleeves. On the right is Pinatique in dark green and yellow, moving into it now and asked to reduce her challenge. On the left is Great Bedouin, and Trifan is behind those. Explode is trying to make all here, and with 2 furlongs to go, has lengthened away from them. Pinatique is in second, Master in the Woods is hanging in third position, and as they head down towards the last furlong, Explode is 3 or 4 lengths clear now. Pinatique and Master in the Woods will do battle for second, but William Buick made all on Explode. Second position will go to Master in the Woods, Great Bedouin in third position, Pinatique in fourth.

2-1 for Stormy Music, the previous course and distance winner. Now back into 15-8. 100-30 for Lightning Glory, who's very weak in the betting, and 10-1 bar those three.

About to load the gate. Lightning Glory will be the first one to go in with Sylvester Souza. We're going to stall number four.

Renesmee has gone in. Stormy Music, the next one to step up. Two back. Hamda's Joy will move forward now. Thanks, Anthony. Lover's Leap's been very edgy in a lot of the prelims, but has settled down now as she moves forward. Last one to go in. Lover's Leap will go forward last now. Into stall number two to complete the line. They're in the gate. And they're off. Racing over 1 mile in the Betway Free Bet Club Fillies Handicap. Away alertly to the near side was Renesmee, but now being taken on over on the far side by Lightning Glory. And now Lightning Glory comes to just head them off. Renesmee with the white cheek pieces to the near side. Between those two is Lover's Leap. Next is Stormy Music, and taking a very strong hold is Hamda's Joy, as they've now made the journey across towards the far side rail, and they've raced through the first quarter of a mile. Renesmee and Carl McHugh coming through now to share the lead with Lightning Glory and Sylvester Souza, but it is Renesmee, the yellow and green colours, who's still racing very keenly at the head of affairs. They haven't got a great gallop, however, in the early stages, and now they're beginning to make the run on towards halfway. Renesmee now goes into a clear lead of about three parts of length over Lightning Glory, who races in second. Lover's Leap is in third with the white bridle and beginning to close. In a bit of a pocket is Stormy Music. We'll need an out from there,

Race in second, in third, Lover's Leap, still in a pocket, Stormy Music finding out, held now in that pocket by Hamda's Joy. They race down the hill, into the dip, a furlong and a half to go. Lover's Leap down the wide outside, comes through the lead, battling back to the inside rail is Lightning Glory. Renesmee is next, then Stormy Music and Hamda's Joy. They meet the Rising Ground, a half furlong to go. Lightning Glory comes back through on the inside rail and now takes the lead, goes on by a length, racing up towards the

more cooperative, although she is getting closer to the start now. She's gone up £5 for that win in the West Midlands last time. Skirt around the outsider. Cheek pieces are on as she goes up in distance, but she's been very well held in both her starts so far this year. She's been disappointing. Well, it's been slow progress, but Blue Tulip has now joined the others at the start. She's still proving to be a bit of a handful. And they are about to start loading up.

So Blue Tulip eventually is going to be the first one to go around behind the stalls. Hopefully she'll go in okay, and more significantly, hopefully she'll come out okay. And without any trouble at all, Blue Tulip walks in. So they are loading up. Only four to go in, so it won't take long for them to load. Next up is Talita Rouge, the maroon silks for Danny Tudhope. Skirt Around, meanwhile, is going to go in. So half the field in.

Talita Rouge now moves up, the third one to go in. So just the short price favourite, Clocker, to go in, and then we'll be set for race six. Last one moving up. And they're all in. They're off. Four of them get out of the stalls for the Ashley Smith Memorial William Hill Fillies Handicap. Slowest to gather stride, skirt around, but quickly recovering as they go through the first of 12 furlongs in their mile and a half journey. And it's Talita Rouge who leads them off down the back straight, with Clocker sitting right at her quarters, and then Skirt Around and Blue Tulip in the black and white, who was very fractious at the start, jumped off without any trouble at all, and races firmly in touch in fourth place. Small field, but they're going a decent tempo as they move to the end of the third furlong. And Talita Rouge leads to Clocker with the black cap, and then the grey filly Skirt Around down at the running rail just ahead of Blue Tulip, the black and white silks for big race winning jockey Jason Watson. Completed half a mile, and Talita Rouge under Danny Tuthope setting an even pace down the back straight, with Clocker and Usheen Orr chasing a treble for himself and trainer Ed Bethel. A handy second, Skirt Around and Blue Tulip third and fourth respectively as they now move into the turn at halfway. And Talita Rouge with Clocker still sitting close to her, and then Skirt Around in the slipstream of the leading half of the field, and Blue Tulip weighted with in last place. Passing the five and into the straight they come. Talita Rouge, Clocker right on her shoulder now. Skirt Around covered up against the rail, just being kept in by Blue Tulip, the white cap who's being asked to close. They leave the half mile behind them. Talita Rouge, Clocker drawing up sides. They're pressing on now. Blue Tulip is asked to chase them down, going third. Skirt Around as we come outpaced. Inside the last three furlongs, Talita Rouge on the left being asked for more. Clocker has travelled up strongly. Usheen Orr sitting quietly at this stage. And now battle is joined between the pace-setting pair, with Blue Tulip in third struggling to get on terms. Just over a furlong and a half to go. Clocker into

out. They're dominating the finish. Clocker, Talita Rouge has already had two and he wanted more. It's three on the day for he and Ed Bethel as Clocker beats Talita Rouge. With Blue Tulip in third and a remote last of four will be skirt around.

0: winner of the 2024-25 Centane Stallion Award for World 5th on the Australian Premiership.
1: Gringotts burst to the front from Vivier, and Gringotts goes back to back in the big dance.
0: Only sire in Australian Top 20 Premiership with a runner to winner ratio of over 50%.
1: Jimmy over the top has dropped from the sky to win from She's Bulletproof.
0: Per Encanto, standing at Little Avondale.
2: What are you up to this Sunday? Well, join us on the sesh. We've got Jill Gallop's action to get around from Woodville and Taupo. But the Harness fans will be heading to Oamaru. Your Betcha Sunday session every week right here on Trackside from 11:30 a.m.

1,000 metres, Pinkie Pie, Blonde Moon dominate the betting, set to go, red light on, they're away, and a bit tardier out of the gates was Archer's Run, Pinkie Pie quickly into stride, Blonde Moon, Zach Gary, the inside full tie, and Laz followed by Bashar, and the other one tailed off, Archer's Run, whipping forward, Zach Gary is really searing across to head off the strongly backed Pinkie Pie, running third of the race, full tie, and Laz, and then Blonde Moon back fourth, 1.5 away, Bashar, at about 3 lengths away, Archer's Run. They haven't mucked around at all, and the leader is Zach Gary, the Northern Visitor, with the foot down by 2, Pinkie Pie, full time last, Blonde Moon a long way off the leader here, further back of the field, Bashar, and Archer's Run, Zach Gary, hightails it for home, Pinkie Pie the danger, further back, Blonde Moon, and then full time last, Zach Gary the leader, 200 metres to go, Pinkie Pie is drawing into the margin now, Pinkie Pie going to Zach Gary, Blonde Moon up for third, but it's Pinkie Pie, the punter's new. Pinkie Pie takes the first. Pinkie Pie has beaten Zach Gary. Blonde Moon 4 lengths away, third, followed by full-time Laz Bashar. It always last was Archer's Run.

the advantage of the inside gate. We're set to go. Ready and racing. She jumped well. Has to be fast. Was the slowest to begin. But it's Sebastian Co on the inside of Jamaica Base as Simbra. But Asius Cade heading forward around the outside to go and join the fave. And two lengths away. Has to be fast. The last after 200 metres. And Kate looking to burn Sebastian Co. Cooper stumbles a bit. Asius Cade came across and led by 2.5. So the favourite takes a sit second. Sebastian Co. Two lengths away. Has to be fast as third. Jamaica Bay hard ridden flat to the boards are back with that runner says Simbra, but Asius Cade pinched a break at the 400 metres. Sebastian Co roused along giving chase, has to be fast running on about four lengths as Simbra. Jamaica Bay, they've gone to Cade. Favourite got the inside run. Sebastian Co, the outside has to be fast. They claim but Asius Cade, so it has to be fast. Sebastian Co, the fave needs to lift, has to be fast. The head in front, Sebastian Co trying hard, has to be fast just in front. It has to be fast, the money. Has to be fast, has just beaten Sebastian Co, who tried his heart out. Third over, but Asius Cade. Simbra fourth, and last in Jamaica Bay.

dairy farms to lifestyle blocks. Every property telling a story and every decision matters. And they're away and racing in the Salon Realty. Noble Lee pumped out of the gates from out wide, going forward, lucky to be here. And right there as well, Written and Rock, two lengths away, Cajole. Richard Farrell, followed by Rocking Light, keeps occurring all in vain or settle down at the tail. So Noble Lee was ridden with intent. And he comes into the straight by a length and a half, the leader, and just looking to steady it up. Written and Rock over on the outside, second. And third, lucky to be here behind the leader now in the box seat. Two lengths away, Cajole, followed by Richard Farrell, keeps occurring. Rocking Light, all in vain the last. So they're a circuit from home. And the leader is Noble Lee. It's Noble Lee, a length and a half over Written and Rock, who's punching.

White is going to take them up into the back straight. So Noble Lee the pilot, a length and a half clear. Running second, Ritten and Rock third. Every chance lucky to be here as the leader just slows up ever so slightly. Running fourth over on the outside is Richard Farrell. Cajole's had a good run against the rail fifth. Two lengths away to the next. Over on the outside as Keeps Occurring, second to last Rocking Light, and last of all in Vain. So the leader just starting to stride out a little more, Noble Lee. Noble Lee at the 800 metres, almost three lengths and looking to slip away as they get to the end of the back straight. Over Ritten and Rock, lucky to be here, Richard Farrell, Cajole. Keeps Occurring, further back Rocking Light and three lengths to a hard Ritten, all in Vain. Noble Lee the leader, led by two, lucky to be here. Ritten and Rock urged along, three lengths away Cajole, Richard Farrell going nowhere. Further back, Rocking Light. Well back, Keeps Occurring, it all in Vain. Out the back, Noble Lee has got their wheel spinning. Around the corner, Noble Lee. Two and a half, Ritten and Rock, the inside, lucky to be here. Then came Cajole. Noble Lee caught upon. Down to the 200 metres. Two and a half clear. Over, lucky to be here. Ritten and Rock, further back, Richard Farrell. They still haven't got Noble Lee. And they are not going to get Noble Lee. Noble Lee is going all the way, and Noble Lee won it by four lengths. Second over Ritten and Rock, and third was lucky to be here. Then Richard Farrell, Keeps Occurring, further back of the field, Rocking Like Cajole, and last all in Vain.

Alex Stewart, livestock set to go. Very open at Fiorucci. The favourite gates are open. They're away and racing. Jack's Pride slow to go. And getting back early was Wind Talker. And Platinum 66 was a little tardily away. ABC came out fast today. And Lair Hemi again is screamed across in front of the field to take it up. Very similar to the previous with Noble Lee. And takes control by three lengths. Poppin' Jay, third Pinkett and Fuller by Ruji. The race favourite will settle down nice and handy fourth. Then the longer you look, Platinum 66. Two lengths away to the next Wind Talker and Jack's Pride, the last. So it is ABC in an unusual role for her, but takes it up by a length over Poppin' Jay. Three lengths away, Ruji is running third on the outside of Pinkerton. Two and a half away to the longer you look, Platinum 66 covers that runner, followed by Wind Talker and Jack's Pride at the tail. Eight lengths further to last, and Lair Hemi controlling things in front with ABC. A length and a half clear. Poppin' Jay running second, and third is Pinkerton getting a lovely run over on the inside of Ruji. Then the longer you look, Platinum 66, second to last Wind Talker. And Jack's Pride last at a pretty even old bat as they sweep up into the back straight. About to get to the 1,000 metres at ABC is the leader. Pulling the strings a length and a half over Poppin' Jay as they stream down the back. Pinkerton third, Ruji fourth. The longer you look, about to make a run mid-race. Off and around the outside, joining the leaders in a hurry as she tries.

across the track, Platinum 66. Windtalker's coming quickly. Platinum 66 and Windtalker, they drive to the line, they hit it. Windtalker, Windtalker's got up. Windtalker has got up to beat Platinum 66. The longer you look, third, and Pinkerton fourth. Then Jack's Pride, Pop and J, Ruji, and last ABC.

Race number five today, Favourite Love Janie. Gates are back, they're away and racing. Getting back early was Island Hop, Tokyo Dome, and also the favourite will drop out of it early, Love Janie. There's Al Paso. Al Paso, all guns blazing, and he's already off and running. He's five lengths in front. Subtle Tie to second. Third, He's All Fabulous. Then Red Lady, Island Hop. Wider Cuba Street, Tokyo Dome, Love Janie. But it is Al Paso. Well, we've seen this a few times. This is the way he likes to do it. Get out and bowl along, and he's got him by almost five or six lengths, and no weight on his back today with Tom Wigram in the saddle. Running second, five lengths away, Subtle Time. He's All Fabulous. Caught three wide, Cuba Street. Love

for Red Lady. Kodiak Mare set, ready, gates back. Off and racing for the 1,400 metres, a tail out fast from out wide right there early. Kodiak Bear, Diamond Explorer, so it was the three grey runners, one, two and three, as he restrains the tail. Coming through in the centre is Rosa, and then came Cassius, the colt, followed by Gale Force. Getting well back there, Chill Factor and Sway's Charm will settle down last. Kodiak Bear to the lead over Diamond Explorer. Cassius, the colt, over on the inside, running third, followed on the outside, Rosa, then Zatel, Gale Force. Two lengths away, Chill Factor, and Sway Charm hunted along last of all as they run to the 800 metres. The leader, Kodiak Bear, dictating terms, a length and a half over Diamond Explorer. Third is Cassius the colt. Fourth, the outside of that runner, then Rosa. Then came Chill Factor, who's letting slide around them, followed by Zatel. Well back, Gale Force, and Sway's Charm five lengths away. Kodiak Bear, the leader, a length on Diamond Explorer. 500 metres to go. Rosa, Chill Factor, Cassius the colt, Gale Force, Zatel, and tailed right off Sway's Charm. Still Kodiak Bear, the favourite, about to head up for home. Over Diamond Explorer to the outside, Rosa, Zatel into the clear, wider Chill Factor. Kodiak Bear from Diamond Explorer, Rosa, and down the outside, Zatel. Diamond Explorer coming at Kodiak Bear and Rosa. Diamond Explorer and Kodiak Bear, then Rosa. Diamond Explorer lifting, and Diamond Explorer the money. Diamond Explorer very close second. Either Kodiak Bear or Rosa, very tight. Gale Force, Zatel, Chill Factor. Further back, Cassius the colt, and always last, Sway's Charm. Number two, Diamond Explorer, Lisa Allpress.

set to go, ready, and they're racing for the 1400. He was a bit slow again, East End Lad. Not quite as bad as last start, but he wasn't great away. Am I Blue on the drift early, and going back is Daz. Quieter gear, fast into stride, along with Saltburn, and they'll pair off early. Maritary Master ripping and reefing, and over on the outside, so we go. East End Lad the fence, and then came Daz, and last of all is Am I Blue. So after 400 metres, taking up the pace, Saltburn over Quieter gear. Third and pressing forward, so we go, and then Maritary Master. The inside is East End Lad, a length and a half away, Daz and Am I Blue, the last. So all press the button on So We Go, went up and joined the inside Saltburn, and they show out by two. Quieter gear running third, East End Lad fourth, then Maritary Master, Am I Blue, Daz running down towards the 500 metres. Saltburn and So We Go are the two in control. Running third, Quieter gear hooking three wide. So East End Lad right up on the inside, just needing it out of there. Maritary Master as they swing and go further back. Daz to the outside, and then Am I Blue, homeward bound, 250 to go. Quieter gear lodging a bit, went up and hit the lead. So We Go, East End Lad now starting to come through, and wider is Daz. It's Quieter gear, East End Lad, Daz down the outer, Quieter gear in front, Quieter gear kicking, Quieter gear winning, Quieter gear won it, double for Tom Wigram. Quieter gear beat Daz and East End Lad. Am I Blue? There's a Blake Booker. Very nice late. Maritary Master, So We Go, Saltburn, Quieter gear, first up, John O'Bennett.

Power Farming Manawatu Poly Track Championship are away, and Race Sir Kennedy bounded out brilliantly from out wide. Dancing Shadow just okay away. Sir Kennedy forcing up. Over on the inside, coming through, Megliota Falcrest, along with Ka Ying Lucky, Dancing Shadow. She's taken a hold of the co-favourite in fourth spot. Then Vittorio Veneno, Chart the Stars. Further back, Anton Exaggeration, just a drop. And tailed off early is All Too Bold. So Kennedy got across from the wide gate. He jumped brilliantly, and the top weight's been able to assume control. Leading a length and a half over Ka Ying Lucky, 800 metres to go. Megliota Falcrest third, Dancing Shadow fourth. A length and a half for Torrio Veneto, followed by Chart the Stars as they turn off the back straight. Then came Exaggeration, who's getting a little closer. The inside is just a drop. Well back, Anton at All Too Bold. Kennedy has got the running towards the turn. Amber Riddell trying to slip

away. Three lengths over Miglio to Falcrest. Car Ying Lucky dancing. Shadow Quarter Pond. Leader goes okay. Then Vittorio Veneto more than okay. Kennedy cut loose on the turn. Three lengths in front. Miglio to Falcrest.

He's been far too good. An emphatic win to Kennedy. Kennedy takes the Power Farming Manawatu Polytrack Championship. Second over Meg, Leota Felcrest, Vittorio Veneno. Auto Bold closing in strongly at the line. Further back in the field then, we had the next over, Kaying Lucky, Dancing Shadow. Well back, Chart the Stars, just to drop. Anton never got into it, an exaggeration to be one of the last number one, the top weight.

0: Little Bros. Purin Canto's Group 1 Blue Diamond winning son standing at Little Avondale. First Australian 1200 metre Group 1 winning 2-year-old to ever debut at stud in New Zealand.
1: Dashed away Little Bros, and Little Bros has won it with 150 to go. Grabbed by Little Bros. Little Bros takes the lead from Arkansas Kid Don Corleone. Little Bros, it's Hayes again. Little Bros, 3/4 of a leg.
0: Like father, like son. Little Bros. 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
2: You're on the verge of the 100th National Yearling Sales coming up at the Karaka Sales Complex, run by New Zealand Bloodstock, starting in just under 2 weeks, starts the day after the Karaka Million. It is a huge, huge deal, recognised internationally by not only how many people are coming for the sales, but the support of the local vendors. Many of our biggest breeders are only selling at Karaka this year. Why is it such a big deal? Well, when you think about national yearling sales, going back to the first one in 1927, wasn't long after we saw the sale of the Great Farlap. The most famous of all Australasian racehorses was sold at the very second national yearling sale. Since then, we've seen so many great champions, so many amazing stories come through, first Trentham, and then on to Karaka, when it became the home of the thoroughbred sales in this country. I wanted to honour what it has done for our industry and talk to some people who were there for at least half of that time. I thought about it a lot. There were three names that keep coming to my mind. One was the great Sir Patrick Hogan. Of course, he has sadly passed away, but the auditorium at the Karaka Sales Complex is named in his honour. The other two men who have been instrumental of keeping the momentum of the sales going, keeping the professionalism going, keeping Karaka open, are of course Joe Walls, the voice of the sales for so many years, and Sir Peter Vella, the man who was responsible for having the sales at Karaka and for keeping them going when things got really tough a few decades back. So we got the two of them together, Sir Peter Vella, the head of New Zealand Bloodstock, and Joe Walls, one of the godfathers of the sales, and pid them in that auditorium, named after their old mate, Sir Patrick Hogan. We spoke about the way the sales have changed and grown over the last century and their involvement. Usually on the Gearing Report, which these days we thank the sponsorship of Yulong for, we have a half an hour show. This interview was so timely and had so many jewels in it, we couldn't cut it back. We've got an hour show tonight so we can show you what these two great men of the sales industry think of where we're heading, where we've been, and some of the highlights of their time on the sales ground. Here, from the Sir Patrick Hogan Auditorium, is Sir Peter Vella and Joe Walls. Well, gentlemen, the 100th yearling sales ever held in New Zealand are upon us. For both of you, I'll start with you, Joe Walls. It must be very special to be back in this auditorium, which is now named after one of your late great mates in Sir Patrick Hogan.
3: Yes, it is, Michael. I've been looking forward to this day for quite some time because, you know, there's got a lot of history about it, not only here at Karaka, but of course Trentham before. So all the good times come rushing back, some of them bad, but mostly good. So I've been looking forward to it.
2: Sir Peter Vella, this is your auditorium purchased with your late brother, Philip. What does it mean to be coming up to the 100th?

0: really only the guardians of it for a very short time, years, and it's turned into 30, but it's been a pleasure and a privilege.
1: Let's talk about yearling sales, because obviously Trentham was the home of the yearling sales for a long time until we moved here in the mid-80s. Joe, when do you first remember going to a yearling sale, and what effect did it have on you? Because it affects people in different ways, a yearling
2: sale. Yeah, Michael, I joined Wrightson NMA, or Wrightson whatever they were called in those days, and the yearling sales came around. I was always interested in yearling sales.

0: What did you love about it? Because it affects different people in different ways, and some people get under their skin very quickly, the yearling sales.
1: Well, I'd always been interested in horses to some degree, and probably more from the breeding side. So that really made me interested. And I saw this thing reported every year in the paper. I thought, my word, that would be exciting to be involved in that. And that's where I started. I really started because of the excitement. I was really keen on racing. Gave me a chance to be at Trentham. And Trentham in those days was the mecca of racing in New Zealand. So it was a great occasion. And, you know, you see all the good horses, the good young horses go through the ring.
0: So Peter, you and Philip would have started coming to yearling sales. And again, as I said, it's a very unusual environment. Not long after you started coming, you actually ended up doing your first bit of business with Joe. I think he was responsible for buying, or advising you to buy, one of your first good horses.
2: Well, indeed. In fact, not just one of them. He was really the architect of when Philip and I decided that we liked racing, and we were racing a few geldings, but we'd take a different angle to it now, and maybe we could get some nicely bred fillies and see if we could race them and blah blah. But unfortunately, we had Joe right back in the early 70s. And he was the architect, and we were grateful that the first yearling we bought at Trentham was a Sir Tristram filly that Joe recommended to us. It was the vet said it'll never race, but we'd already fallen in love with it in the previews, and not only did it race, it was champion 3-year-old, group winner of 6 or 7 races. Won at 1200, 1400, 1600, 2000, 2400, and retired perfectly sound. So it was a really good lesson to us then that Joe was a genius and not to listen to the vets.
0: I love this place. It's very special to me, as it is to many people in the New Zealand racing industry, but I never got the chance to go to the Trentham sales, Joe. What was Trentham like as a sales experience?
1: Well, Michael, it was actually, the building was an old hay barn. It was built fairly new, but it was an old hay barn, which they put seats in, and the horses came in one side and went out the other. And the place rocked, because it only took about 120 people, but full, totally overflowing, and probably had 500 on some of the great days. So it was a rocking environment. And as well as that, it had a great environment because everyone, all the breeders, opened their boots and had boot parties, and that's where the whole thing grew up, actually. And then, of course, you had Trentham. The chute was right next door, so you could stand there if you weren't going to the races, if you were at the sale grounds, and you watched most of the races come down past the chute. It was, and Trentham was a great track. It was

0: sales grew up potentially once this facility was opened. When did you first remember driving in the gates here? Because it's quite remarkable to think so many people drive past this place and never realise what a gem it is.
1: Yeah, it's true. I can recall coming for the first sale. I can't recall whether it, I think it was January 88, but I...
2: Yeah, it was about right, I think, yeah.
1: And it was incredible. It was to be at a sale like that. By then, we'd been to most main sales around the world, and this was special. No hills, no ups and downs, and somewhere to park the car, and places to walk the horse, and amazing.
0: Joe, what changed when Trentham became Karaka? What was the biggest change? Was there a change in standards? Was there a change in the way things were presented? Or was that more driven by, for example, a person like Sir Patrick Hogan?
2: Well, yes, I think everyone had to adjust. And of course, there were those that said, oh, it's not like the old days, you know, this is not going to work. And the fact of the matter is it did work. It worked very well. And it still works very well. It

Just about set, ready to go. Racing now and overheated from the inside began okay. The Peony Express began well. Valstars began okay. Costanza's out deep off the track and Full of Gusto is going forward. Valstar on the outside of the Peony Express and Full of Gusto, the favourite in third spot in the early stages, not in a bad position. Then Costanza, who's up on the outside of Overheated and AU as they pass Judge Brendan Burke with one round left to travel. Next one was Patch of Sunshine. And back to the tail end of the field was Chatea. And Shocking Secrets are clear last as they go around the first bend. And going up towards the turn into the back straight. And the leader by half a length was Overheated. Up on the outside was Full of Gusto. Now Valstar travelled very awkwardly at that point and has dropped out sharply. Got out to second last position as now the Peony Express drives around the outside and finds the lead. So the Peony Express in front, Overheated in second spot, Full of Gusto in third. Then came Costanza on the outside of AU. Valstar is getting going again now. Up on the outside of Chatea, Patch of Sunshine and Shocking Secrets was the last one. They're in the back straight and the leader is the Peony Express, the stablemate and favourite, Full of Gusto on the outside in second spot. On the leader's back in third was Overheated. Next one in the one out, one back trail, Costanza. Then came AU, Valstar. Well back Chatea on the inside of Patch of Sunshine and Shocking Secrets is the last one. 800 metres left to travel and the leader, the Peony Express, leads a length, Full of Gusto second, Overheated's in third. Valstar came to the outside to run on around Costanza, then AU, Chatea, ridden along trying to wind up, back in second last, Patch of Sunshine and Shocking Secrets was the last one. Up towards the home turn, the Peony Express being nabbed by Full of Gusto on the outside. Full of Gusto went to a narrow lead, Valstar out three wide, Overheated's just behind them, then came Costanza, Chatea to the outside starting to wind up now, then Shocking Secrets, AU and Patch of Sunshine into the home straight and the leader, Full of Gusto, leads by a length, the inside, the Peony Express, Overheated's running on, Valstar and Chatea right down the outside, Overheated's hit the leader, Overheated from Full of Gusto, Chatea out wider than Valstar, but Overheated in front, broke away and Overheated's going to be too good. Overheated first, Full of Gusto second, Valstar good effort third, fourth either Chatea or Shocking Secrets who made late ground, then came Costanza, the Peony Express was well back with AU and Patch of Sunshine was the last one across the line.

And they've jumped, away they go. Wild Jackal began okay on the river. It was showing some speed. Cosmetic Virtue out wide and Lovelock are going forward. Corrections close up. Then came Approaching. She's So Reliable and Spring Queen's caught very wide off the track. Then came Strong and Secret Wish back towards the tail with also Lady Secret. Up to Judge Brendan Burke, one round left to Traveller, and Lovelock in front leads by a length. Cosmetic Virtues next on the inside of Correction. On the rivet was close up, then Wild Jackal. She's So Reliable's next on the outside, Approaching, just racing a little erratically in midfield. Our Princess Boots next on the inside as they turn into the back straight. Ruby Sunrise just in front of her. Then came Spring Queen, who gets a bit closer to the fence now. Back to the tail was La Avita Strong, Lady Seek. Secret and Secret Wish is the last one. In the back straight, and Lovelock in his favourite role leads by three lengths all of a sudden. Correction in second spot. Cosmetic Virtues in third. On the rivets in fourth. On the inside of Wild Jackal, She's So Reliable. Next one, two lengths away, Approaching. Then Ruby Sunrise. In the second half of the field is Our Princess Boot. On the inside of Spring Queen. Then La Avita Strong, Lady Secret. And Secret Wish five lengths away at the tail end of the field. Coming up to the 1,000 metres mark, Lovelock's in front, leads a length, the outside Cosmetic Virtues second, Correction third, Wild Jackal in fourth, on the rivet fifth on the inside, then She's So Reliable, a gap of some four or five lengths to Spring Queen next on the outside, then came Our Princess Boot, Ruby Sunrise going through on the inside, was Approaching, then came Strong, who's hooked out

to start a runner. La Avita in the second half of the field with Wild Jackal, a rather stablemate, Secret Wish and Lady Secret, last of all up to the turn. And the leader, Lovelock, leads by half a length over Cosmetic Virtue in second. Wild Jackal's next, trying to run on. She's so reliable around the outsides. Come with a good runner as they move up to the home turn. Wild Jackal joined Lovelock. She's so reliable. Spring Queen out very wide with Strong starting to pick up. Then our Princess Booth down the river tried to work into the clear. In the front though was Lovelock, got a second kick, got away from She's So Reliable, then came on the rivet Wild Jackal, wider out Spring Queen, but Lovelock in front, loves to lead, been able to race away at the end and wins by 4 lengths. Lovelock first, on the rivet second, just in front of She's So Reliable, Wild Jackal, then came Spring Queen, next one was Strong, well back in the field was Cosmetic Virtue, then came La Avita, our Princess Boot, Secret Wish was always a long way back in the field, Lady Secret, Ruby Sunrise, pulling up quickly was Correction, was one of the last ones in with Approaching.

And the gates crash back, away they go. They jumped in a good line. Salacia Princess began okay and then just started to drift back as Sebastiano and Imperial Thinker draw to the lead. Sebastiano in front from Imperial Thinker, McQueen's Lass and Avalia. Then Salacia Princess, and very wide early was Friend of the Devil on the outside of GoPro. Danny Ellis just in front of that pair. In the back straight, and the leader Sebastiano, the former Northerner, leads by two lengths. Imperial Thinker second, McQueen's Lass third, Avalia's in fourth. Danny Ellis next on the inside. Then came Salacia Princess, Friend of the Devil second last, and GoPro was the last one. 1,000 metres left to travel, and the leader Sebastiano leads by two lengths. Imperial Thinker second, McQueen's Lass third, Avalia fourth. Then Danny Ellis on the inside of Salacia Princess, Friend of the Devil second last, and GoPro is last in the best part of 10 lengths off the lead. Out of the back straight they go, and Sebastiano leads by 2.5 lengths now over Imperial Thinker. Then Avalia on the outside, but Queen's Lass was next. Next one was Salacia Princess underneath the Friend of the Devil, who starts to run on it. Danny Ellis and GoPro now comes to the outside. Sebastiano leads by 4 lengths of the home band. Imperial Thinker second, Friend of the Devil starts to run on it. Then came Avalia, and to the outside GoPro starts to wind up in the straight. Sebastiano trying to lead all the ways, making a good fist of it. Still leads by 3 lengths. Friend of the Devil, GoPro to third. It's Sebastiano in front. Friend of the Devil trying to close in. Sebastiano's 1.5 lengths in front of Friend of the Devil, GoPro. It's Sebastiano all the way. Sebastiano has won second. GoPro a nose in front of Friend of the Devil. Danny Ellis has run fourth. Then came McQueen's Lass, Salacia Princess, and towards the tail were Imperial Thinker and Avalia.

They're just about set at the 1400 metres. Cool Cat the inside. They're racing now. They jumped in a lovely line. Globalist came out quickly. Fast Impact began well. Cool Cat was close up. Tulsa turned around. Loose Knickers four and five deep off the track in the early stages. Then Miss Margot, who's on the inside of Empress Sawiko in the ghetto, the first starter underneath of Big Exeter. And towards the tail was La Furiosa, and also up on the outside of Tranquil Eyes. Globalist was in front, but being tackled by Loose Knickers on the outside. They're going pretty quickly. Globalist the inside, Loose Knickers the outside, with Loose Knickers going to a half-length lead. Fast Impact in the box seat in third spot. Tulsa turnarounds a little deep off the track. Cool Cap was next on the inside. Two lengths away to Empress Sawiko, who's tracking forward nicely behind Miss Margot. Then came Big Exeter. La Furiosa in the second half of the field with Tranquil Eyes. One of the last ones was in the ghetto. Up towards the home turn. 600 metres left to travel. Loose Knickers on the outside of Globalist, who's copping plenty of heat. Out four wide, Tulsa turn around. Three wide, Fast Impact. So the runs are coming. Empress Sawiko and Big Exit come to the outside to run home. Globalist, Loose Knickers, Tulsa turn around. Big Exit, Fast Impact just got chopped out for run. Cool Cat an inside runner. Empress Sawiko out wide. They're stretched across the track. Cool Cat, Globalist out wide. Empress Sawiko, Big Exit there. It's Empress Sawiko. Big Exit drawing to the lead. Big Exit the inside. Empress Sawiko the outside. Terrific finish. Big Exit. Big Exit has won from Empress Sawiko. Cool Cat, Globalist, fourth. Glen Tranquil Eyes and Tulsa turn around. Next was La Furiosa. Pulling up quickly was Loose Knickers after going fast in the early stages. Then came Fast Impact in the ghetto, was one of the last ones to pull up with Miss Margot.

Pink Leadox is in. They're just about ready for this, the fifth event of the day. Racing, Magna Star, Megalomaniac came out well. Claudius Maximus showing speed. Wooshka began okay. Leadox is just behind them, and they burnt off Meninja Girl and unleashed the beast in the early stages. Claudius Maximus in front. Leads three parts of a length, trying to get across Magna Star. Megalomaniac, Trader in. Worked through in the middle, gets up into fourth spot now. Leadox was next on the inside of Wooshka. Then came Meninja Girl, and last of all, unleashed the beast. Claudius Maximus in front. Leads a length and a half. Trader in second. Magna Star on the leader's back in third. Then Megalomaniac. Wooshka on the outside of Leadox. Second last Meninja Girl. And Unleash the Beast is seeing the lot of them. And 12 lengths off the lead. Claudius Maximus in front. Leads a length over Trader in second. Magna Star on the leader's back in third spot. Wooshka moved up on the outside and gets to third pretty quickly. Then Megalomaniac coming to the outside. Meninja Girl trying to run home. Unleash the Beast four lengths away at the tail, but up towards the turn. Wooshka on the outside's moved up to grab the lead. Magna Star's got an inside run. Claudius Maximus, Trailer in. Meninja Girl right down the outside. Leadox follows inside runs. Magna Star punched through and hit the lead from Claudius Maximus, who's kicking on. Wider up Meninja Girl, then Leadox. Magna Star's in front, 100 to go. Claudius Maximus coming again. Out wider Meninja Girl. Magna Star, Claudius Maximus, Meninja Girl, Claudius Maximus. Claudius Maximus has lifted off the canvas to beat Meninja Girl. Magna Star's finished third. Fourth is close between Leadox and the late closing Unleash the Beast. That was a nice first up run. Megalomaniac, Trader in, and Wooshka loomed up on the turn but peaked in the straight and was the last one across the line.

Up by five lengths or so, Gothia came out well. Zapata was showing. Comic Diva's driving up along the inside of the early stages. Then came Eliza, caught out deep fast like Thunder, but going forward, Smashing Fashion was next outside of Hammer. Sava beats back in the second half off the field. Sapphire Blue second last, and Margiela, after missing away, had dropped out to the tail. Gothia's in front, leads narrowly. Zapata's up on the outside in second spot and is trying to close in. Just behind them was Fast Like Thunder, also Risk Mitigation on the inside. Next was a Comic Diva. Out wider comes Hammer, tries to run home with Smashing Fashion. Eliza's just behind them. Next on the inside was She So Flash, and coming out deeper off the track, trying to make some ground with Sapphire Blue, but in the straight, Gothia's in front. Zapata on debuts, running a good race on the outside. Risk Mitigation was next. Out deeper off the track was Fast Like Thunder. Margiela's trying to come from last and drive through, and Hammer's got the run now. Switch back to the inside of Gothia and is accelerating beautifully. Look at the first start of go. Hammer's exploded away, and Hammer's going to win by three legs. Fast Like Thunder flashed home for second. Risk Mitigation, Margiela, a great run after being a clear last early. Zapata was next, and then came Gothia, who pulled up quickly. Eliza close up there with Smashing Fashion. Then Zapata, She So Flash, well back in the field. Would have been Savabeat pulling up quickly. Ribble was back there at the tail end of the field as well, after being prominent early. Ribble, and last of all is Comic Diva.

as they set the run, racing now. Hanalei Star began okay, also showing speed with Sacred Rose, and now Miss Harley Quinn is driving forward. Fake It Till You Make It from the wide draw is pushing forward as well. District 9 was close up, but is just being restrained, being passed by the cool one. Merch was next, out a little bit deep with Smiling Eyes. Four of Us has dropped back to the second half of the field with RD Boy, and on the inside next was Lady Mawama, and Running With The Devil is one of the last ones on settling down. They've gone fast early. Fake It Till You Make It from the wide draw was able to get across and find

second, Hunaway Star third, then the Curl one, four of us doing its best work at the end. Merch, Lady Armour, Artie's Boy. Then came next Fake It Till You Make It, who went quickly early but dropped out late. District 9, one of the last ones to pull up was Sacred Rose.

Shamel Express has had good support. Away they go. Divine Spirit was slow in the line. So was the Celestial Flame. Deciphering Me came out very quickly and went to the lead shortly after the start, and is being tackled now hard on the outside by Later Boy. And Later Boy's run to the lead from Deciphering Me in second. What She Wants gets across into third spot. Let Me Loose was close up with Movie Girl. Beaver Fever, Shamel Express on the insides. The Danes wide but going forward. Royal Sovereigns. Woodlands a long way back with Celestial Flame. Then Divine Spirit. If In Doubt dances second last, and Winter Blaze is the last one. So in the back straight, the leader Later Boy leads narrowly. The outside second was the Dane. And the one out one back trail, Deciphering Me on the outside of Let Me Loose. What She Wants is close up. Caught out wide was Movie Girl. Royal Sovereigns through the middle. Next one was Shamel Express. Buried away on the fence, the heavily backed Commodity. About six lengths off the lead. Then Divine Spirit, Celestial Flame, Winter Blaze. And towards the tail was If In Doubt Dance as they come up towards the home turner. In front was Later Boy, leads by a narrow margin over Deciphering Me's out three wide going forward in a hurry. Zidane's there in the middle. What She Wants is just lurking behind them. Shamel Express looking for a clear passage. Movie Girl's had a wide trip. Winter Blaze swings to the extreme outside, and Shamel Express has now worked into the clear. Into the straight they swing. Deciphering Me's in front. Shamel Express got the run. What She Wants goes through the middle. Out wide was Winter Blaze. Also there, Beaver Fever. What She Wants moves through to hit the lead. Winter Blaze after What She Wants. What She Wants, Winter Blaze. Winter Blaze hit the lead. What She Wants is fighting back, but Winter Blaze is superior. Winter Blaze. Winter Blaze wins the last from What She Wants, Shamel Express, Beaver Fever, then Royal Sovereigns, Movie Girl, Divine Spirit, Deciphering Me, Later Boy, well back in the field, Celestial Flame, then Zidane, Woodlands, Let Me Loose, and If In Doubt Dance, one of the last ones to pull up.

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1: Well, Zach, great to have you back. Craig Williams came on the show recently and said Hong Kong is the toughest place in the world to ride. Why?
2: First of all, it's hard to get an opportunity. Secondly, we've got big fields. 12 runners at Happy Valley, 14 runners at Sha Tin. They're very fast run races, quick out of the gates, quick to get positions. We race very tight. You can't make mistakes. Mistakes there get amplified. You know, the media, they pick apart every single section of the race. And if you're making mistakes, it sort of gets showcased. And, you know, it's. I always say in Hong Kong that, you know, in Australia, if sort of things weren't quite going right, maybe a hubcap would fall off your car. But in Hong Kong, if things aren't going right, all four wheels fall off. That's what it feels like. It's just,

0: horse is useless. So if you have a bad run where you don't ride a winner for, you said last week, 18 starts or 25 or whatever, does it become an issue? Because surely you don't drop out of favour.
1: No, for some of the other guys, it does become an issue because they're not getting the same amount of opportunities as what I'm getting. And I've got my rides booked sort of 2-3, sometimes 4 weeks in advance. So even if I have one quiet meeting or two quiet meetings, I know I've got other opportunities and other rides coming up. But the other guys might not be in the fortunate position that I'm in, and they might not have much coming up. And then if they don't have anything booked and they're going through a quiet patch, then they can't get another good ride. So you sort of start to get on the hamster wheel, and it's very hard to get off.
0: Well, Jamie Richards told me on the show last year that you don't ask Zach to ride a horse for you. If he wants to ride it, he'll let you know.
2: If Zach wants to ride something, he'll text you and say, I'd like to ride that. Like, if you ask him to ride something, often the answer is, no, I'm already booked up on that.
0: So does that mean you don't have a manager who takes care of your rides? And do you do this all yourself?
1: We're not allowed to have managers in Hong Kong.
0: But you don't have anybody who even helps you in any capacity?
1: No, I do it all myself, and I like doing it myself.
0: So you just text people and say, I'll be happy enough to ride that next week?
1: Yeah. And I've got all my rides, my schedule, my program written out, and I've got all the rides that I've got in front of me.
0: How do you decide which ones?
1: Oh, listen, I watch track work. I'm in the trainer's stand quite often as well, watching the horses breeze past. Something might catch my eye. I watch all the trials, I watch all the races, of course, as well. So between doing all that and then speaking to the trainers, and a lot of owners are in touch with me as well, you know, a horse that might get bought here in Australia, the owner might contact me and say, I bought this nice horse, it's coming up on this shipment, when it gets there, have a look at it. I have a few bloodstock agents that try and give me the heads up as well, which is good. So that's just a combination of everything, but, you know, it's identifying the right horse at the right time. It's got to be in the right grade, it's got to be have the right rating, it's got to be at the right distance. I don't want to be riding a young horse that's going to be a miler in its first three or four runs. It ain't going to be winning.
0: In that case, do you ever say to somebody, look, once this horse gets to a mile, I'll be happy to help you out?
1: Sure, all the time.
0: Some other kid jumps on for three starts and then you jump on later on.
1: It's the nature of the beast.
0: Hey, it is exactly the nature of the beast. Talk me through, you raise an interesting question there, or raise a statement about being in the trainer's hut sometimes. Talk me through your regular week, because we know you race Wednesday, Sunday, predominantly.
1: Yep.
0: How often apart from that would you be at the track?
1: I'm at the track every day. I'm on a horse every day. So I ride track work Monday to Saturday.
0: So how do people get you to ride track work?
1: I'm basically just fine-tuning the horses in the last one, two or three gallops leading into a race. Getting on them, getting a feel for them, sort of giving some feedback, liaising with the trainers. Monday to Saturday I ride work. I have Sunday morning off. Some jockeys go Sunday morning, but I think I need to have one morning off, and especially racing on Sunday. So we race Wednesday night and Sunday predominantly, and we mostly have barrier trials Tuesday, Friday as well. So it's fairly busy doing all of that. And then outside of that, I've got my personal training, ride the bike, go hiking, go running, try and play golf if I can. You go fit the lunches, coffees, dinners in, try and be there for the kids as much as I can. And then, you know, you've got the maintenance on the body, whether that's physio,

0: of yours yourself?
1: Yeah, it is easier, and you're racing against them, the horses, quite well. So, you know, whether they hang in, hang out, whether they've got a short run, long run, whether they like to race on speed, off speed.
0: So you do all that video analysis yourself?
1: Yep.
0: Did the club provide speed maps or indicative speed maps for you?
1: They do provide that stuff.
0: Do you pay attention to that?
1: I don't follow their speed maps, no.
0: Okay. Yeah. Are they not very good?
1: Speed maps are subjective. It's just someone's opinion.
0: So you're talking more language here, Zach.
1: I think they're a good asset and a good tool to have. But
0: aren't they intent-based? Surely, if you or J-Mac, who are the top of the tree, decide, I'm going to file this out of the gates this week, surely that's more important than what a horse has done the previous 10 starts for a speed map. That's what I've always thought about.
1: Of course, and they're going over different distances. Jockeys like to ride horses different ways. Trainers like to have their horses ridden differently. There's a lot of different things at play. You get track bias and things like that. But I hate the fact in Australia that you have to announce before a race a change of tactics. I think it's absurd. I don't see Craig Bellamy, the coach of the Melbourne Storm, telling the opposition how his team's going to play before he goes out on the field. You don't want to give your advantage away.
0: We could just stop now, Zach. We could stop talking. The interview's done. That's exactly what I was hoping someone would one day say. Well, I think it's insane that in a big money industry, and in business, you wouldn't have to declare what you're going to do next to the other people in the business.
1: Totally agree. And it just blows my mind that they continue to go down that path.
0: Hong Kong has this mystique, and I'm not saying it's true, but it's definitely there, that everybody is crazy about the punt, particularly owners. Does that in any way affect the way the jockeys either ride? For example, we want this pit in the race today, or even your views on accepting a ride, like we are going to be on this horse next week or whatever. Does it play in at all to your life?
1: Well, generally they're not putting me on a horse because they're going to have a big bet on it.
0: Okay.
1: You know, because they're so tight in the market, they're taking unders. If they want to have a big bet, they're going to put another jockey on that's mid-table, that maybe on a little bit of a dry run, that they're going to get a bit of a price about.

0: seems to work for them because they are an incredibly powerful institution. How is your relationship there with the power brokers? Obviously, Winfred Downwards. How do you get on with them?
1: Well, I get along with them well, actually. They're all very approachable. They're at the races all the time. They're good to have conversations with. You know, of course, things ebb and flow at times. I get a little bit disgruntled with some things that go on, and, you know, they've got to run a tight ship, so it is what it is.
0: They're pretty hard people to argue with, though.
1: Well, they make the rules. You know, the house makes the rules. So, you know, it's as simple as that at the end of the day.
0: They recently introduced new whip regulations and restrictions. You spoke out against those. Tell me why.
1: I don't agree with it. I think it's hypocritical in a way. You know, you're allowed to hit a horse, but you're only allowed to hit it a certain amount of times. It just doesn't really make sense in my mind. And anyone that's ridden a horse understands that the horse respects the whip, whether it's show jumping, dressage, casual riding, things like that. So I think there's that aspect to it as well. But we train our horses to respond to the whip. That's their signal. It's like a coach on the sideline. If he stands there not saying anything, you're probably just going to float around a little bit. But if the coach starts barking orders, or I start hitting the horse with a whip, he knows it's go time. And there are a lot of horses, especially in Hong Kong, that have been in the system for 3, 4, 5, 6 years. And they learn to treat. They learn to take the piss. So they need a little bit of encouragement. But I feel horses respond better to the whip. It's like a signal for them, go time.
0: I think Hong Kong racing fascinates people. I think it fascinates punters, but so many people in this part of the world, New Zealand and Australia, don't really understand it. So what's the key to it? What sort of horses do you need to win up there? And what's the key to regularly winning up there? Because I think we all like to watch it on a Sunday night, but it's all a bit mysterious.
1: You need a tough horse. It's a tough environment. Once they go there, they're in a box. It's basically like a jail cell. You know, in an air-conditioned stable. They go out onto the track in this humidity. We've got hard ground. It's the same thing day after day after day. Now, we have Trong Pha now, which is great. The horses can go up there, and it sort of refreshes their mind a little bit and gives them a little bit of variance in their training schedule. But it's still sort of copy and paste week in, week out. It's the same. But, you know, you just want a tough gelding that's just going to be reliable and run the same race all the time.
0: Does size matter? Because we've seen at the ready-to-run sale in New Zealand in recent years that people are gravitating more towards that 500 to 520, 530 kilo horse?
1: I think they need to be a decent size because when they're going through the class system, at some stage they've got to carry 135 pounds. That's a fair bit of weight for a horse to carry. So they need to be a certain size to be able to carry it. But I think you can go too far in getting two bigger horses. And there are quite a few bigger horses in Hong Kong at the moment. And they're not as athletic and agile as the ones that might maybe sort of 100 pound less than them.
2: The Oaks Stud in Cambridge presents champion first and second season sire, US Navy Flag.
3: 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US Navy Flag!
2: Already sire of 20 black type horses with 7 group or stakes winners from his first 4 crops, including Group 3 Eulogy Stakes winner, War Princess.
4: 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War Princess takes the eulogy.
2: US Navy Flag, standing at the Oaks Stud.
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set and ready, racing. Captain Moonlight, with plenty of gate speed in the middle, is sent forward in a hurry and finds the front from Isle Morlin, going forward wider out the last yarn. Twist and Tango staying out of it early. Underneath of those horses, Mickey Mirage is parked for now as the last yarn improves up outside of the leader. Mary Magdalene is three back on the inside from Brini's Conqueror. Snagged back Arago on the outside of King Tide as they turn around the corner, and the lead time in 6.8. Round the bend, and the leader, Captain Moonlight, out by a half. The last yarn running second to its outside.

Side and Nine More then has the trail with Mickey Mirage racing 1/1/4 on the outside of Mary Magdalene. Twist and Tango, three back on the outside, the race favourite shading King Tide, and then came Brenny's Conqueror and the length and a half away to Arago. The opening quarter 27.8, and the leader is Captain Moonlight on the homeward lap with 900 metres to go, out by a length on the last yarn, and Nine More then has the trail from Mickey Mirage running fourth. Mary Magdalene three back and on the inside, Twist and Tango hard held, five off the front, three behind it, King Tide, Brenny's Conqueror, and two lengths away then to Arago. Second quarter softer than the first, 31.4 down the back, passing the 700 metres, and it is Captain Moonlight the target, out by a neck on the last yarn, and I'm All In sweats the inside run from Mickey Mirage. Then came Mary Magdalene, Harrison Orange with a lap full of horse on Twist and Tango, has a bit of work to do all the same, two lengths away to Brenny's Conqueror as the favourite starts its run now, three wide, Twist and Tango to chase after Captain Moonlight, who leads. Third quarter 28.4, Captain Moonlight turns in front, a length and a half or two from I'm All In. Twist and Tango still three lengths away, Captain Moonlight in front, two and a half the margin, Twist and Tango trying to wear down the leader, Captain Moonlight a length in front, Captain Moonlight's holding Twist and Tango. It's Captain Moonlight all the way to win the first and beats Twist and Tango. Mickey Mirage fourth, Arago a nice run. Then came the last yarn from I'm All In, King Tide, Brenny's Conqueror, and Mary Magdalene last quarter 28. Beautifully raised it.

2200. They're off and away. And the favourite, Tatanka, was away safely, galloping at the start, sharp stride. Teahi had to check around it and gallop Teahi. First out, Rebel Castleton is going to lead Mechanica, and here's Tatanka charging through from the 30 metres. He made an extremely good beginning, and he goes up with Designs on the front. Swift is away fourth on the outside, and then Stash the Cash around Muscle Memory. Two lengths away to Brother Johnson. 15 lengths away to Teahi, and a further six or eight off to sharp stride. So Tatanka finds the front here, negotiates his way around the first bend and leads by two lengths on Rebel Castleton. There's three lengths away to Mechanica running third. A gap of two and a half to Swift. There's three lengths off to Stash the Cash. Two lengths Muscle Memory, Brother Johnson. And you can forget the other two, Teahi and Sharp Stride. So they work off the back of the track, and the lead time was 50.7, and the pacemaker is Tatanka. Tatanka by a length and a half from Rebel Castleton and Mechanica. There's two and a half away to Swift running fourth, and Brother Johnson the first to go. He's now racing parked, and Muscle Memory is going to track it into the race on the outside of Stash the Cash, and the final call for the mistake makers, Teahi and Sharp Stride. Into the straight, and the leader is Tatanka. Tatanka leads by a length and a half on Rebel Castleton. Brother Johnson creeping closer up on the outside as Rebel Castleton's popped out of the trail here and comes up to serve it up to Tatanka, the opening quarter, 32.7. So Rebel Castleton got a wee bit keen in the trail, so Alicia Harrison will let him roll, and he now takes the lead out of the straight from Tatanka. So it is Rebel Castleton from Tatanka and Mechanica. Brother Johnson left parked on the outside of Swift Muscle Memory. One out, one back, and two lengths away to Stash the Cash. Working out toward the 800 metres goes Rebel Castleton. Rebel Castleton, second quarter, 30.4. Leads a length and a half to Tatanka. Two lengths Mechanica. Brother Johnson three quarters away running fourth as Mechanica came out of that spot on the back of Tatanka. So Brother Johnson now gets 1-1 cover on the outside of Swift. One and a half Muscle Memory and Stash the Cash last on the inside. Working off the back of the track, 500 metres to go. Rebel Castleton a length and a half in front to Tanker. Mechanica shading it on the outside. Brother Johnson dropped the bit. Third quarter, 30 seconds. It's Rebel Castleton giving a sight to Tanker, breathing right down its neck. Mechanica goes to the leader's wheel. Three lengths away to Swift. Muscle Memory starts to run wider. Rebel Castleton came for home, led a length and a half. To Tanker trying to take the lane, sticking on Mechanica. Rebel Castleton, Tatanka got the run on the inside, 100 to go. Rebel Castleton and Tatanka. Tatanka moved to the front from Rebel Castleton, and Tatanka goes home best. Tatanka, Rebel Castleton has galloped over the line, will be lapped on probably by both Mechanica and Muscle Memory. A nice effort first up. Stash the Cash just behind it, then Brother Johnson a break off to Swift, and we'll have to save the other two for another day. Sharp Stride and Teahi.

under the winning post in two, and he's galloped Awesome Choice as off stride as the mobile went. The favourite's in a gallop. See the Cash came out nicely from barrier number two under arrest, trying to hunt through and hold it out. I'm True Enough easing down onto the back of Under Arrest. Love It running fourth. Raven Shadow wide around easing back in fifth spot. There's two lengths away to Abman, two and a half away to the Mickey Taker, and there's six or eight lengths away to Awesome Choice. Working up to the 1800, and Under Arrest held out a good challenge from See the Cash, but there was room for See the Cash to drop onto the back of Under Arrest. I'm True Enough is close enough, running third with a gap of four lengths away to Love It. A length and a half Raven Shadow, two lengths Abman, a length and a half the Mickey Taker, and Awesome Choice about to tack on at the tail end of the field. Lead time was 42.3. They're about to exit the back straight, and Under Arrest backs things off. Leads by a length and a half on See the Cash. There's two and a half away to I'm True Enough, who races on its own third, and three lengths astern to Love It. Raven Shadow gets off the inside, so Love It now in a pocket. Abman has one cover on the back of Raven Shadow. Now three back as I'm True Enough pop the pocket. Three back on the inner. Second to last, the inside Awesome Choice, and the Mickey Taker to its outside. They're in the straight now, and the leader is Under Arrest. Opening quarter was soft enough, 32.7. Lead See the Cash and I'm True Enough. Love It running three back on the inside, and Raven Shadow one out, one back, tracked forward by Abman. Awesome Choice second to last on the inside, and one length away to the Mickey Taker. Homeward lap, they have about 900 metres to go, and the leader Under Arrest. Under Arrest by a length and a half, See the Cash, who will await the TFS Horse Transport passing lane. Shading it on the outside as I'm True Enough, and it's tracked by Raven Shadow. Passing the 800, the second quarter 32.2. Three back the inside, Love It, one away to Abman, then Awesome Choice, and one length away to the Mickey Taker. 700 to go. The leader is Under Arrest, has had a pretty good time up front, leads by a length, and I'm True Enough. See the Cash, hard held in the trail from Raven Shadow. Love It dropped the bit, lost the back of See the Cash. Abman about five off the front, trapped away Awesome Choice, and to its outside, the Mickey Taker, working off the back, and the leader with the third quarter in 29.5 is Under Arrest, led by a length, but it's worked on. Shaken up, I'm True Enough. See the Cash, desperate to get out. Two lengths away then, two Love It. Awesome Choice ran into a pocket as they turn and go. Under Arrest led by two and a half. See the Cash off its back. Awesome Choice ducking and diving. Still half a chance here. The favourite. 150 to go. Under Arrest. See the Cash. Awesome Choice late the inner. See the Cash at the front and will win. Awesome Choice. A huge run for second. Third, Under Arrest, and fourth across was Raven Shadow. They were followed across next by I'm True Enough, then Abman, the Mickey Taker, and Love It.

Ready. They're off. Leaving nicely in the centre, Brienne going forward outside of Valentina Shevchenko and deeper out, Homegrown Girl put right up onto the speed. Right in behind those, Ski Princess running fourth, one off the pegs, looking to duck down underneath of Homegrown Girl. Winberg Janie next. Outside of it, Paradise Ali. There's a length away to So Mystifying Eagle Hanover. Then Eyes to Heaven as Brienne's galloped when attacking for the front, and there's 15 lengths away to Tiki. 6.2 was the lead time, and the leader is Valentina Shevchenko into the straight, out a length and a half on Ski Princess, who had room to drop onto the back of the leader. Homegrown Girl is third and parked on the outside of Winberg Janie and Paradise Ali, one out, one back, followed forward by So Mystifying. Eyes to Heaven went back underneath of Eagle Hanover, two lengths Brienne, and there's 8 lengths away to Tiki. 29.8 was the opening quarter, and the pacemaker is Valentina Shevchenko. Valentina Shevchenko by a length on Homegrown Girl, and Ski Princess gets the run of the race third. Paradise Ali with cover fourth on the outside of Winberg Janie, one away to So Mystifying. Then Eyes to Heaven, Eagle Hanover. Brienne 3 lengths away now, passed by Tiki. Second quarter, 31.4. Valentina Shevchenko really ups the ante. Homegrown Girl 2 lengths away in the trail. Ski Princess awaiting the TFS Horse Transport passing lane. Fourth on the outside is Paradise Ali. Winberg Janie follows the favourite 3 back. So Mystifying next. Eagle Hanover tries to come 3 wide. So Mystifying went in front of it. Held up on the inside, then his Eyes to Heaven. Well back, Brienne's gone for another gallop, pass by Tiki. Valentina Shevchenko in front, but she's under a drive. A length away, Homegrown Girl. Here's Paradise Ali and So Mystifying into it. Ski Princess and Winberg Janie await runs. Turning for home, Valentina Shevchenko. Ski Princess got the gap. Winberg Janie as well, but it's the action wide out here with Paradise Ali and So Mystifying. Paradise Ali holding. Paradise Ali in front and just wins. I reckon there's a nose in it to Paradise Ali. Beating So Mystifying. Third across will be Eagle Hanover. A nice run. Next in Winberg Janie and then Ski Princess. Followed by Eyes to Heaven, Homegrown Girl. Then Valentina Shevchenko, Tiki. And the last of them across will be Brienne. That last quarter, 30.3.

We're set, ready, green light, and they're racing. Vera Grace probed out nicely. Princess Cracker being eased back. On the inside, Hearts and Aces roused up to try and hold out a very speedy Vera Grace to the first corner. Cross them for fun. See What a Bet hunting up is going off stride out the back there, was She's Fancy Like, and Copy 10-4 was very sluggish early. So the leader, Vera Grace, See What a Bet a length away. Hearts and Aces lobs the early trail, and Always a Sprinter from a sticky draw got down 1-1-4th, a length and a half to Taylor Made 5th, the inside of Evenden. A length and a half behind those two, Seaside Elegance, who was forced to the inside underneath of Sophie Arden. Two lengths, Princess Cracker. There's six lengths away to Copy 10-4, and She's Fancy Like is tailed out. Lead time 42.4, and up front setting the running is Vera Grace. Vera Grace leads by a length off the back from See What a Bet in the trail third. Hearts and Aces, Always a Sprinter, posied up fourth as they back things off. Three back on the inside is Taylor Made with a neck away to Evenden running sixth. Buried away on the inner, Seaside Elegance, then the Purden pair. Sophie Arden in front of Princess Cracker, and the length and a half off to Copy 10-4 as they swing into the straight. Where the pace being set by Vera Grace, opening quarter 31.4, up on the outside, See What a Bet is right there. Trailing third is Hearts and Aces, racing fourth, Always a Sprinter on the outside of Taylor Made, who awaits a run fifth inside. A half length to Evenden, then Seaside Elegance and Sophie Arden together. Princess Cracker's got work to do. She's second to last, and Copy 10-4 whips them in and is about eight or nine lengths off the front. Out of the straight, 8.50 left to go. The leader is Vera Grace. Out by a half to See What a Bet as they roll through the 800. Second quarter, 30.5. Hearts and Aces trails, and there's a half away to Always a Sprinter. Evenden tracks it outside of Taylor Made. Then Seaside Elegance, Sophie Arden, Princess Cracker. Two and a half, Copy 10-4 will have to sprout wings from there. 600 metres to go. And Vera Grace ups the ante. See What a Bet right there, awaiting the lane. Hearts and Aces poised to pounce, Always a Sprinter from Taylor Made. Evenden, Princess Cracker up three wide, Sophie Arden in a pocket, and back on the inside is Seaside Elegance. Third quarter, 29.6, they're about to run for home, and Always a Sprinter moves up to join See What a Bet and Vera Grace. Taylor Made came out of a pocket, Seaside Elegance runs on, they turn and go, Always a Sprinter, See What a Bet, far side getting through, Hearts and Aces, then Taylor Made. Princess Cracker still four lengths away. Always a Sprinter, the leader. 75 to go from Hearts and Aces. Taylor Made, Always a Sprinter. Always a Sprinter. Had a pretty ugly gate, but got a beautiful run. Always a Sprinter beats home. A photo between Hearts and Aces and Taylor Made. Fourth will be See What a Bet. A pretty brave run. Seaside Elegance never really got much of a go at them. Then came Vera Grace. Princess Cracker, Copy 10-4, Evenden, and a break off to Sophie Arden, and She's Fancy Like.

Strands release, they're off and away from the 2200 metres and a fast beginning from President Flinton. Off stride at the start, the Merc going forward, scoots in the middle outside of President Flinton. There's four lengths away, Trifolium racing underneath of Chesanov. Trifolium has galloped, going to fourth now as Luca goes past Trifolium. Paramount Spur came out of a pocket there into the open in front of Very Majestic. Two lengths away to Yajicha, there's six lengths away to Kink, who to be fair off the 55 made a pretty good beginning. He is last of the group, and there's 12 lengths away to the Merc. So Scoots has got clear, heading to the back on the first lap, keeps them running the margin, four or five lengths. President Flint in the same away, Chesanov, Luca tracks it. Paramount Spur running fifth, but he's probably eight or nine off the leader still. Very Majestic has the back of the favourite. A length and a half away to Yajicha, three lengths Trifolium, who recovers, three off to Kink, and there's six away to the Merc. Lead time was 48.2, and they come off the back where Scoots leads by four lengths. Running second is President Flinton. Paramount Spur getting closer is up into third on the outside of Chesanov. Very Majestic races 1/1/5 outside of Luca. There's a length and a half to Yajicha, three lengths Kink outside of Trifolium, and there's five lengths away to the Merc. End of the straight they are. With 1,200 metres to go, the leader is Scoots by two lengths. Paramount Spur up for a look on the outside of President Flinton. First quarter, 31.7. Very Majestic's getting every possible here. She's 1-1. Chesanov racing fifth underneath of Yajicha, who seems to have settled a lot better tonight. A length and a half to Kink on the outside of Luca. One and a half Trifolium and the Merc. Inside the 8.75, the leader Scoots. By two lengths on Paramount Spur, President Flinton, Very Majestic. Kink's gone for a gallop out the back, so it's night over for him. Second quarter, 30.4. Going to fifth inside Chesanov from Yajicha. Two lengths away to Luca. Three off Trifolium, and then came the Merc. Midway down the back, 600 metres to go. It's Scoots about to be given the steer from Paramount Spur. Very Majestic is lurking. She's gone to third outside of President Flinton. A length and a half, Yajicha. Then Chesanov from Luca, and that's your race. They come off the back at the 400. The third quarter, 29.3. Paramount Spur takes over. Very Majestic, a length and a half away. Scoots battles on. President Flinton trying to probe out from Yajicha. It's Paramount Spur for home. Very Majestic got a breather. Can she come off his back? It's Paramount Spur, a length and a half. Very Majestic offers back to challenge now at the 100. Paramount Spur, Very Majestic, a length and a half away. She's not getting there. Paramount Spur's in front, and he's too tough in the end. Paramount Spur holds off Very Majestic. President Flinton third, and fourth across Chesanov. They were followed in by Luca, then Scoots, Yajicha, Trifolium, the Merc, and Kink will be the last of them across.

Set now. Hayley Moore's galloped. They're racing. Hayley Moore in a gallop at the start. Kiss My Pixel trying to cross. Busy Canoodling and firing out quickly. Manchester's Moment in the middle. Kawadal Lil and Emily Bay wider, both getting handy. Kiss My Pixel bails back outside of Busy Canoodling. Nearly three lengths away, Sharp and Smooth. Then Hillbilly Bundy, Neve, She's Gold. And tailed right out of the race is Hayley Moore. Round the bend, it was competitive early. 6 seconds was the lead time, and the leader is Manchester's Moment. Length and a half, Emily Bay was able to squeeze into the trail with Kawadal Lil Racing parked. Three back along the inside, Busy Canoodling, Kiss My Pixel, 1-1 racing fifth, and there's three lengths away to Sharp and Smooth. Two behind it, Hillbilly Bundy, who's 12 off the leader, one round from the judge, Neve Underett, and a length away to She's Gold. First quarter, 28.6, and the leader is Manchester's Moment. Driven with a bit of authority early, and now controls it by 1.5 from Emily Bay. She'll await on the TFS Horse Transport passing lane, parked up, Kawadal Lil. They seem to be running this at a nice enough speed here as they work to the back. 31-2 was that second quarter. Three back the inside, Busy Canoodling. One out, one back, Kiss My Pixel. Neve is next. Now Hillbilly Bundy starts a run outside of Sharp and Smooth, and She's Gobble track Hillbilly Bundy. The leader, Manchester's Moment, trying to take the sting out of them here, and Bernie's let her roll a bit. Leads by two lengths, Emily Bay. Hillbilly Bundy around Kawadal Lil, who's tiring. She's Gold with fresh legs, stalking Hillbilly Bundy. Then Busy Canoodling. Needs dropped about three lengths off the back of her. Down the side, the third quarter, 30.4, the leader, Manchester's Moment. Hillbilly Bundy onto the scene. In the trail, Emily Bay, then She's Gold, who's poised from Busy Canoodling, top of the straight. Manchester's Moment, the leader, a length in front. Hillbilly Bundy, who's levelling up on the outside. Then Emily Bay, She's Gold off the back of Hillbilly Bundy. Hillbilly Bundy and She's Gold, the two. Hillbilly Bundy kicks good and wins. Hillbilly Bundy and neck beat She's Gold. Third across Emily Bay, fourth Manchester's Moment, made it interesting, and then came Busy Canoodling. Sharp and Smooth, Neve, Kiss My Pixel, a break off to Kawadal Lil and Hayley Moore. Hillbilly Bundy.

2200. Green lights there, they're underway. He came out steaming, War Chief in the middle. Nazare looks happy enough to let the favourite roll to the front here. Two rounds from home, War Chief got down to the markers in front of Nazare. Mitru Luku got over to third on the outside of Waltzing with Mickey, and he's not that into you. We'll lob the early 1-1 outside of See Ya Mate. Black Beauty is three back on the outside of Amaretto Delight, then Muchacho. Three wide and second to last as Yankee Flyby on the early move, and Heaven High is a length and a half away last. So War Chief will set the running to the back. 1700 to travel, just steadies things a touch, leading by a length and a half. Running second in the trail is Nazare. Three wide improving as Yankee Flyby, and Muchacho is going to follow it into the race. And Waltzing with Mickey, three back on the inside of Mitru Luka, who's been shuffled back. See Ya Mate, and he's not that into you, running together. Then came Amaretto Delight from Black Beauty, and Heaven High at the rear. The lead time 42.5, and the leader is War Chief by a half on Muchacho, who's up on the outside and just came up for a little bit of a look at the favorite. And the trail third is Nazare, and Yankee Flyby racing fourth. Three back and on the inside, Waltzing with Mickey, then Mitru Luka outside of See Ya Mate. He's not that into you. Now four back on the outside with work to do, Amaretto Delight, Black Beauty, and a length away to Heaven High. 30-3 the opening quarter, 1,000 meters to go. War Chief held back to them, leads by a neck on Muchacho. In the trail, Nazare awaiting the TFS horse transport passing lane. Yankee Flyby 1-1-4th. Waltzing with Mickey follows the peg runners. Midfield and one off is Mitru Luka as they pass the half mile. Then See Ya Mate, he's not that into you. Third last is Amaretto Delight from Black Beauty and Heaven High. That second quarter, 29.5. It's War Chief midway.

breakthrough. Luke is losing ground outside of See Ya Mate, and he's not that in the quarter. 28.9 the leader, War Chief. Muchacho won't go away. Nazare travels well the trail. Yankee Fly By eases up three wide, pushed four wide. He's not that into you. Held up waltzing with Mickey. War Chief came for home, now asked for the effort. Nazare got the run on the inside. War Chief the leader a length in front. Nazare's running a big race. War Chief and Nazare. Nazare's gone past War Chief. Nazare first up, too good, and he'll only improve as well. Nazare beats War Chief third. See Ya Mate flashed at them. Fourth in waltzing with Mickey, and then came Yankee Fly By from Muchacho. They were fathered across by He's Not That Into You, Heaven High, Amaretto Delight. But through Luca and Black Beauty will be the last of them across.

set, ready, racing. Mick Constantine out nicely on the inside. Big Herb and Dave Dooley up for a bit of a look in the middle. Louisiana scoops through onto the back of Mick Constantine, who's now head on by Big Herb. Dave Dooley three wide and Showtime Girl the middle. Two lengths away to Hooray Henry, who's been able to lob onto the back of Louisiana. There's two off to Village Rebel, who's one off the markers, racing in front of Colonel Lincoln. There's a length and a half off to the Jolly Roger. Midfru Lando went back to the inside. Chanel Noir second to last, and two lengths away to Leo Lincoln. Mick Constantine held the lead, but they did buzz along early. Leads out by a length and a half, Louisiana. Hooray Henry follows it through underneath of Big Herb, and Showtime Girl has one off cover outside of Dave Dooley. Midfru Lando and Village Rebel together, then Colonel Lincoln, the Jolly Roger, Chanel Noir and Leo Lincoln. The lead time 41.8 as they work off the back toward the 1400 metres, where the leader Mick Constantine out of a pocket to challenge now as Village Rebel goes around to park and sits outside of the leader, and in the trail is Louisiana. Big Herb won one outside of Hooray Henry. It's followed through on the inner by Dave Dooley. Showtime Girl three back the outer. Midfru Lando trails it. A length and a half to Colonel Lincoln. Then the Jolly Roger. Second to last, Chanel Noir. And Leo Lincoln is at the tail. First quarter, 31.9. So he was able to fill the lungs up in front. Mick Constantine one round out, leading by three quarters to Village Rebel. Louisiana gets the run of the race, and Big Herb racing fourth. Then Hooray Henry underneath of Showtime Girl, Dave Dooley and Midfru Lando together. A length and a half, Colonel Lincoln, the Jolly Roger, Chanel Noir, and Leo Lincoln is about 12 off the front. Rolling past the 800 metres. Second split, 32. So the leader, Mick Constantine, up on the outside. Village Rebel now serving it up. A length and a half to Big Herb outside of Louisiana. Then Showtime Girl and Hooray Henry. Midfru Lando, Dave Dooley. Three lengths, Colonel Lincoln. Two lengths to Jolly Roger, Chanel Noir, and three off to Leo Lincoln. Now they put the foot down. Passing the 500 metres. And off the back it is Mick Constantine underneath of Village Rebel, who's the first one to get urgent. He's dropping back now, Village Rebel, and Mick Constantine tried to skip away. 28.3, third quarter, Louisiana going with the leader. Held up Hooray Henry as Mick Constantine came for home and travels. Leads by 2.5, Louisiana, Hooray Henry, then Village Rebel and Big Herb. It's Mick Constantine in front, two in front. The Butcher Brigade trying to wear him down. Mick Constantine, Hooray Henry late on the inside, is flying, but not flying enough. Mick Constantine all the way beats Hooray Henry and Louisiana. Fourth, I think, Dave Dooley just from the Jolly Roger, who found the line well. Village Rebel next in was Colonel Lincoln, then Chanel Noir, Midfru Lando, Leo Lincoln finishing back with Big Herb and Showtime Girl.

They've gone without Take That. Green lights, they're away. Missy Lincoln, Sriracha, the first two to show. Mill Mary out wider and probing onto the back of Missy Lincoln is Billy the Kid. Call Security settles down fourth, back and on the inside, Sammy Lincoln underneath of Jahi. A length and a half, Mill Mary. Then came Mara from a Ahoka Achilles. And we'll have to save Take That for another day. Bit of action up front here as serving it up on the outside, Sriracha. Missy Lincoln looks happy enough to hand, but she did latch on there working to the back. So Sriracha's going to get there. Missy Lincoln now takes a trail set.

Lincoln, Billy the Kid running third, and off the inside, Sammy Lincoln, and Billy the Kid's gone in front of it. So Sammy Lincoln now 1-1, and next the inside, Cool Security, as Billy the Kid comes right around the outside to dish it up to Sriracha. Lead time was 41. It's been relentless. Fifth along the inside, Cool Security, then Jahi, three lengths Mule Mary from Mara, and then came Ahokar Achilles and tailed out of the races. Take that. So Sriracha, he was working right through that lead time. He'll be looking for a breather now. Led out by a half a length on Billy the Kid. Trailing third is Missy Lincoln, and riding the 1-1 is Sammy Lincoln. Cool Security, three back and on the inside, and then Jahi from Mara, Mill Mary, and Ahokar Achilles. 30.7, the opening quarter, and the leader Sriracha. Sriracha by three quarters to Billy the Kid running second. Missy Lincoln, she's getting very keen in the trail. Sammy Lincoln a neck off her running fourth. Then Cool Security and Jahi together. Mara, Mule Mary and Ahokar Achilles as they work out to the 850. It's Sriracha by a neck to Billy the Kid. Trailing third is Missy Lincoln. She awaits on the TFS horse transport passing lane that second quarter, 32.3. Sammy Lincoln in a grand spot fourth on the outside of Cool Security. A neck away to Jahi. Mara trapped away underneath of Mule Mary and then Ahokar Achilles as they roll past the 650, and they've upped the ante again here. The leader is Sriracha by a head only over Billy the Kid, awaiting the lane Missy Lincoln. Sammy Lincoln poised, then Cool Security, Jahi, Mara, Mule Mary and Ahokar Achilles off the back, 29.9, and they're low flying now. Sriracha, Billy the Kid, the Lincolns are lurking at the turn. Missy Lincoln and Sammy Lincoln two lengths away, the rest as they turn and go. It's Sriracha the leader, a length in front, Billy the Kid, then Missy Lincoln, Sammy Lincoln deeper. Sriracha's done all the work. Sammy Lincoln closing on the outside. Sriracha and Sammy Lincoln the two. Sriracha's digging deep. That's a good tough win. Sriracha beat Sammy Lincoln. Excuse me, third across Billy the Kid. And then came, oh, I've got a fly in my throat. Wider out Mule Mary, then came Missy Lincoln. Good big fly it was. Then came Mara, followed across by Cool Security, Ahokar Achilles, and to break off then to take that.

Galloping off the inside, Innocent Man, as the green light went on, had to be steadied. Mickey's Moment is sent forward in the middle and finds the front and finds it easily as well. So Mickey's Moment strolled to the lead. Franco Mickey over to second on the outside. Kathy Freeman hunting through underneath of Passcode and Says Who is out three wide and progressing on now from Innocent Man and Commander Lincoln. So Mickey's Moment, an easy leader. Mickey's Moment, 6.8 was the run off the gate and will swing around the corner by a length and a half on Franco Mickey, and three wide Says Who getting handy. In the trail, Kathy Freeman from Passcode on the outside of Innocent Man and Commander Lincoln is last. So Mickey's Moment through the straight, 28.5 was the opening quarter, and Mickey's Moment leads the way, working really hard. Three wide is Says Who on the outside of Franco Mickey. Kathy Freeman fourth in the trail from Passcode, who's right up on the steel, running fifth outside of Innocent Man, and one and a half away to Commander Lincoln. Mickey's Moment in front. Says Who might be three wide the trip here as Franco Mickey hunts through in the middle and leaves it out there. Kathy Freeman driven up in the trail. Second quarter, 29.2. One out, one back is Passcode from Innocent Man and Commander Lincoln. Mickey's Moment down the back, and he travels. Out by a length and a half on Franco Mickey. And then came Kathy Freeman. Says Who out three wide. Passcode the middle. Commander Lincoln back with cover. And then Innocent Man, but it's Mickey's Moment who brings him off the back. 4.75 to go in full flight as well, led by 2.5 here. Mickey's Moment at the 400. 30 seconds, the third quarter, opened up by three lengths now from Franco Mickey. And then came Says Who trying to run on Commander Lincoln. Mickey's Moment turned in front, four lengths the margin. Franco Mickey battling on Passcode. Commander Lincoln wider. Mickey's Moment still led by four lengths from Franco Mickey. Passcode the inside, and then Commander Lincoln, 100 to go though. This is all over. Mickey's Moment runs them ragged here in the last, and Mickey's Moment far too good. Beats Franco Mickey, Commander Lincoln, and Passcode the outsider, I think, just runs fourth from Innocent Man. They were followed across next by Says Who, and a break off to Kathy Freeman.

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1: The ones I've seen have been natural, athletic types, much like himself. We have a filly, She's the One, who has shown a lot of natural ability as a two-year-old, and we really expect to see her hit her straps at three.
2: We've had a number of horses by the Chosen One. They're really willing to learn. They're really willing to get on with the job. Very similar in the way they move, quite like their sire, very efficient in their action.
3: The Chosen One. The word is good. Standing at the Oak Stud for just $4,000 plus GST.
4: The Foxes claims Classic in the run to the line, and it's up for the Foxes.
5: The Foxes in front. The Foxes digging deep here for Oisin Murphy, and the Foxes just hangs on to with a Dante.
4: And the Foxes comes pouncing past the pair of them, and the Foxes wins.

William. United is on. The IRT Mobile pulls away. Early speed, Neil William and Origin being sent forward. Down in third, Royal Ahern and Terry Webster happy to stay out of the early speed. Page has been restrained back and Bullet is three and four wide and now improving around horses into the first turn. As they're about to exit the back straight, it's Neil William who leads the way. Margin two lengths on the trailing Origin. Third and three back the inside is Royal Ahern and Racing parked at this stage, Terry Webster. But Bullet is improving around the favourite three wide and last of all is Page. As they work towards the home straight, the harness link lead time in 27.7. And it is Neil William who gets to dictate terms out in front and being left alone. Three wide improving as Bullet about to find the chair and Origin on the back of the leader. Now finding 1-1 cover is Terry Webster around the outside of Royal Ahern and last of all is Page. As Neil William brings them down in front of us. He leads the way now by half a length on Bullet, who's about to amble up to the leader and apply a little bit of pressure. Trailing is Origin, 1-1 is Terry Webster, followed through by Page around Royal Ahern, who's last, but only four or five off the leader. First quarter in 33-2. It's getting run to suit the leader, and that leader is Neil William inside the 1,000.

Neil William leads the way by a neck on Bullet. Travelling well in the 1-1, Terry Webster around Origin, who just lost the leaders back there. Then Page and Royal Ahern, second quarter, 31-8. The half in 65 even as Neil William brings him inside the 600 metres over Bullet. Terry Webster, the race favourite, he is poised to pounce. In behind them, Origin driven along. Then Page, who's also driven along, and Royal Ahern is last of all. Inside the 400, Neil

is a shard favourite on debut, draws barrier number two, heavily backed, we're there, we're racing, green light, IRT Mobile pulls away. Balachow doing enough to hold up the inside, being sent forward. Nansana, Better Be Lou, three wide on those, and the favourite Rosa Shard. She'll get there in fourth on the back of the leader. Victory March next, the running line around Ellie Rose, who's three deep the inside. Second to last, Miss Woodville, and Take a Chance on Me has been snagged back to be last of all. Well, Balachow did enough to hold up the inside, but there's company coming as Better Be Lou now gets to the leader's wheel. Rosa Shard trails in 1-1 Nansana. Harness Link lead time in 26-1. Next along the inside is Ellie Rose, being covered up by Victory March. Miss Woodville second to last, and Take a Chance on Me is back at the tail end of the field as Better Be Lou now goes on with the job and takes up the lead and will lead Balachow. Nansana now being forced to face the breeze, and 1-1 for Victory March. The heavily backed favourite, Rosa Shard, she's now three back the inside and needs an inch of luck. Miss Woodville, the running line around Ellie Rose, and last is Take a Chance on Me. First quarter in 31-8 as Better Be Lou takes them around towards the 1,000 metres and leads by one length on the parked up Nansana. Balachow trails and will wait for use of the Pebble Beach passing lane. 1-1 Victory March. Rosa Shard three back the inside. Miss Woodville, the running line, covers up Ellie Rose, and Take a Chance on Me with 850 metres left to go is last of all, as Nansana now up for a look at Better Be Lou. But Better Be Lou says the lead is not there. Balachow trails in 1-1 Victory March. Rosa Shard next the inside. Then Miss Woodville, Ellie Rose, Take a Chance on Me. Second quarter, 32-5, the half in 64-3 as Better Be Lou takes them off the back with a half length advantage on Nansana. Balachow travels well, sweating the passing lane. Then Victory March, Rosa Shard favourite with nowhere to go. She's three deep the inside. Then Miss Woodville, Ellie Rose, and Take a Chance on Me. 3:50 left to run. Nansana pouring it on to Better Be Lou. Third quarter, 29-7. Victory March yet to peel. Miss Woodville coming well to then Balachow, and needing a run is Rosa Shard. Better Be Lou, Nansana, Balachow, then Victory March. Rosa Shard can't go with them. Inside, Balachow still there is Nansana, and in between them, Better Be Lou, Balachow, Nansana. Nansana too good, beats Balachow. Third Victory March a run, then Better Be Lou, Rosa Shard, Miss Woodville, in behind the Mally Rose, and Take a Chance on Me. Well, had to do it the tough way, didn't she, Nansana?

Inside the homeward lap leads the way over Ridge. First quarter in 31-2. Waihimo Hanna, the first one away from the inside, now up parked, and Hoofed Hagrid the favourite. He's sat. He's now third and three deep the inside. 1-1 for BD Hall in front of 1L, and with 1,000 metres left to go, Brother Love is last of all. Rak Maninov takes them to the back, leads the way, 900 left to run. Waihimo Hanna to the lead as well, and Ridge Trails wait for use of the Pebble Beach passing lane. 1-1 for BD Hall around the outside of Hoofed Hagrid, 1L, and Brother Love is last of all, but only six off this leader as Rak Maninov takes them down the back. Second quarter, 30-8, the half and 62 flat, Rak Maninov leads Ridge. Waihimo Hanna up parked, and three back the inside is the race favourite Hoofed Hagrid. 1-1 for BD Hall in a potent position. Then 1L and Brother Love is last along the inside as Rak Maninov starts to up the ante toward the 400, leads half a length on Waihimo Hanna, who's brave. Ridge is really sweating the passing lane. BD Hall and Hoofed Hagrid needing it out. Third quarter, 29-4. Rak Maninov for home leads Waihimo Hanna. BD Hall coming wider. Ridge about to get the lane, and Hoofed Hagrid, he's got a wall of horses in front of him trying to get to the outside. It's Rak Maninov leading the way. Ridge the inside, BD Hall there, Waihimo Hanna kicking on, Ridge underneath of BD Hall there, the two, Ridge and BD Hall, Ridge doing enough, and Ridge will be too good for BD Hall. Third 1L, and then Hoofed Hagrid, who was luckless. In behind them, Waihimo Hanna, Rak Maninov, and Brother Love will be last of all.

2,600 metres where they're green light on. ART Mobile pulls away, and Royal Bell clearly the best away, and the well-backed favourite is going to get across and cruise to the lead over Zeus, who does enough to hold the trail, and Art Jordan is going to be forced to face the breeze here as improving Enya Franco to three back the inside. 1-1 for Country Gold in front of Louis. There's two lengths away to Melton Enforcer around the underneath of Melton Magnate, and two lengths away to Tall and Fast, who is last of all as Royal Bell takes them to the back. 2,100 metres left to run. And it is Royal Bell, the well-backed favourite, by a length and a half on the trailing Zeus, and parked up is Art Jordan. Enya Franco is three back the inside, and it's a 1-1 drive for Country Gold, who's followed through by Louis around Melton Enforcer. Melton Magnate second to last, and Tall and Fast, she's happy to let it all unfold in front of her. She is last of all and the best part of 10 or 12 off this leader as they work off the back and inside the 1800 metres, and that leader is Royal Bell. She leads the way by a length and a half on the trailing Zeus, and No Luck Art Jordan is forced to face the breeze. 1-1 for Country Gold. Around Enya Franco, next is Louis, who covers up Melton Enforcer. Melton Magnate second to last, and Tall and Fast is last of all is Royal Bell. Getting things to suit out in front, the heavily backed favourite, and runs the harness link lead time in 1:14 even. There's been no challenges throughout. Zeus trails and Art Jordan parked. 1-1 Country Gold, and Enya Franco is three back the inside. Louis rides the running line around.

run. And it is Royal Bell who leads the way, and they're a dead set, no chance. Art Jordan parked in Zeus Trails, Country Gold 1-1 around Enya Franco, then Melton Enforcer, Louis, Melton Magnate, and Tall and Fast. Second quarter, 31-1 the half and 62-6. They're giving it to Royal Bell on a platter. She takes them off the bag. Zeus Trails, Art Jordan parked, 1-1 Country Gold. Enya Franco the inside, then Louis, Melton Enforcer, Melton Magnate, and Tall and Fast is about to come three wide, but it's Royal Bell travelling inside the 400. And the favourite kicked away by two on Zeus. Art Jordan puts a pressure, then Enya Franco, and with them is Country Gold. Third quarter, 28-9, as Royal Bell is sent for home. Lead Zeus, who's off the leader's back. Enya Franco into the clear, then Art Jordan, Country Gold, but it's Royal Bell bringing them inside the 100. The favourite away by two or three on Zeus and Enya Franco. Late on the scene, Melton Magnate, but Royal Bell under double wraps to the line. Oh, that was easy. Zeus second, third, and Enya Franco. Art Jordan and Country Gold cross together, then Melton Magnate, Tall and Fast, Louis, and Melton Enforcer will be the last of them home.

Your spectators quiz night, they are in. Starter does not hold them. G-Tyron Eros putting on a bit of a performance at the start, but he is now down and trotting. But he's tailed off by 5 or 6. As the best beginning is made from the Royal Gamble, who races forward with Port Pegasus. Brother Love now elects to get out of that speed duel. Paris Prince through to fourth in front of George Elliott. There's 2 lengths away to Hell of a Moment and 4 or 5 away to Tyron Eros, who's about to tack on to the group. So the Royal Gamble, he sets them up out in front and brings them towards the 1,800 metres. There is company coming, though. The stablemate, Paris Prince, doing what he does best. He's been launched forward with eyes on the lead, and he's about to cruise on to the top. Harness link lead time 31 and 9, as the lead is there for Paris Prince. Now takes it up over the Royal Gamble. Port Pegasus third in front of the next one along the inside, Premium Player. George Elliott, the first one away from the inside to bring Hell of a Moment up in the 1-1. And last of all is Tyron Eros, as Paris Prince brings them down in front of us. With just over a circuit left to make, the Royal Gamble trails in Port Pegasus third in front of Premium Player. George Elliott parked in front of Hell of a Moment, and Tyron Eros starts a run around those three wide. This quarter in 32 flat, as Paris Prince takes them towards the 1,000 metres. Leads the Royal Gamble, who will be awaiting use of the Pebble Beach passing lane, and now away from the inside is Port Pegasus. That means George Elliott 3 wide, temporarily 4 wide was Tyron Eros, now 3 wide with cover, but soon to be left out there facing the breeze, 3 wide. Premium Player next along the inside, and Hell of a Moment is now last of all, so it's a changing old race as Paris Prince, second quarter 31 flat, the half in 63, leads the park. George Elliott, Tyron Eros 3 wide, no cover. They're waiting for the Pebble Beach passing lane is the Royal Gamble, as Tyron Eros going roughly and off stride. Port Pegasus 1-1, Hell of a Moment trying to improve, 3 wide, and Premium Player last of the chances, and Tyron Eros refusing to settle as Paris Prince brings them towards the turn. George Elliott parked, Hell of a Moment improving, 3 wide, third quarter 29-1. Then the Royal Gamble, who just lost the back of the stablemate in Port Pegasus, it's Paris Prince for home, leads a length and a half or two on George Elliott. The Royal Gamble gets going again, then out wider trying to improve into it is Hell of a Moment, but it's Paris Prince on George Elliott. Out wider is Hell of a Moment, inside the Royal Gamble, but it's Paris Prince, and Paris Prince too good. It's a Fletcher Quinella, the Royal Gamble second, George Elliott third, then Hell of a Moment, Premium Player, Port Pegasus, and Tyron Eros. Didn't bring his manners again today, and he will be last of all.

we get to dispatch, green light on IRT Mobile pulls away, and John Stewart being lit up in the early stages. Always a Porsche away safely. Malachi heading forward around Franco Lomu, and always a Porsche. He's staying wide on the track, but he's improving, and he's shortly about to find the chair. Auntie Deb currently three back the inside. Song Sung Blue, the running line, followed through by Warrior Chief. Just going around the outside of that is Trump Card. So Warrior Chief down to the inside and back to the tail end of the field in the early stages is Black Mac. Harness Link lead time in 25 even. John Stewart in front, but here's the favourite. Always a Porsche getting up to the lead as well, and now having a good old look for the lead, and the lead is there. So Always a Porsche race favourite. He now takes it up over John Stewart, who trails in Malachi, forced to face the breeze around Franco Lomu, who's now three back the inside. Song Sung Blue rides the 1-1 around Auntie Deb, then Trump Card, who covers up the inside runner Warrior Chief and Black Mac. He's last of all, first quarter 31-6. So it's Always a Porsche getting things to suit today, and he takes them inside the 1100 metres and leads the way by a length and a half on the trailing John Stewart. Up parked is Malachi, and Franco Lomu is three back the inside the 1000. 1-1 for Song Sung Blue around Auntie Deb. Running line for Trump Card around the outside of Warrior Chief and Black Mac. He's still back last of all and the best part of 10 off this leader. That leader is Always a Porsche, and the favourite brings them inside the 800 metres over John Stewart. Is Trump Card improving three wide, and improving three wide quickly. Second quarter 31-8, the half 63-4. Malachi about to find cover for the first time. Franco Lomu three back the inside. Black Mac caught three wide around Song Sung Blue, then Auntie Deb and Warrior Chief inside the 500. Always a Porsche by half a length on Trump Card, and the favourites are about to go to war.

John Stewart awaits the Pebble Beach passing lane. Then Malachi, Franco, Lomu, Warrior Chief coming wide around the outside of Song Sung Blue. Third quarter, 28-2, always a Porsche for home. Leads by three quarters of a length. Up on the outside, Trump Card. Inside run for John Stewart. Franco, Lomu, GE steaming between runners. And then Malachi in front, always a Porsche. Franco, Lomu, inside run for John Stewart. But Franco, Lomu, oh, he's whipped straight past them. Franco, Lomu, too good. Second, John Stewart. Third, always a Porsche. And fourth, Malachi. Then Trump Card, Auntie Deb, Song Sung Blue, Warrior Chief, and Black Mac.

We're nearly there. We are now. Light turns to green. IRT Mobile pulls away to a really level line. Smoother the better. Artie's Ideal showing speed. Flying Home being sent forward out four wide on those of the Visionary. It's Curtis Maximus who'll settle down third last in front of Lilacs Lacano. And Chili Gold from the wide draws being taken back to last of all is Flying Home, sent forward and grabs the lead and brings him inside the 16.50. Smoother the better off stride. Smoother the better off stride, having a check around that as it's Curtis Maximus. So the first three have got away. Harness Link lead time in 25.1. Flying Home leads Artie's Ideal.

Tailed off by six or seven lengths is the Visionary out from a pocket, and Leverant slides onto the lead now over Flying Home, who's happy to take a trail, and third is Artie's Ideal. Forced to face the breeze on debut, it's Curtis Maximus in front of Lilac's Locano. Chili Gold back to the inside and tailed off smoother the better. First quarter in 30.5 is the Visionary, well-backed favourite, takes it up. Leads the way a length and a half on Flying Home, who will await use of the Pebble Beach passing lane, and it's Curtis Maximus. Given a bit of rain and now gets up outside of the leader and is up and now eyeballing the leader. 1-1 for Lilac's Locano. Artie's Ideal and Chili Gold the last pair, and this is the last call for smoother the better as the Visionary inside the 750 leads by a quarter of a length. Second quarter 31 for the half and 61-9. The big striding, it's Curtis Maximus, is up outside of the favourite and applying pressure. Flying Home awaiting the passing lane inside the 600 metres. 1-1 Lilac's Locano, then Artie's Ideal and Chili Gold is last of all, but the Visionary brings him inside the 450 and leads a length and a half on its Curtis Maximus, who's trying to stick on. Lilac's Locano pops out of the 1-1 up three wide, Flying Home sweating around, then Artie's Ideal and Chili Gold. Third quarter 28-8, the Visionary swings in front of Flying Home, still there. The inside is Artie's Ideal, it's Curtis Maximus, Lilac's Locano, Chili Gold to the outside, 150 to go in front, still kicking the Visionary, Flying Home inside for Artie's Ideal. These are the three, Flying Home, the Visionary. Flying Home wins over a photo. Second is either the Visionary or Artie's Ideal. Chili Gold, it's Curtis Maximus, Lilac's Locano. They all weren't far away, and smoother the better after the indiscretion will be last.

As we're nearly a dispatch point, we get there now. Green Knight on IRT Mobile pulls away. Showing speed, Princess Renee, asymmetric return, heading forward, and Eastern Dole trying to punch up underneath of all of them and doing a good job of it. Unico Rialta is going to get into a good spot into the first turn as Eastern Dole punches through to lead. Why Am I Here settles down next as midfield in front of Artful, Bromac and Monkey Major. The wide draw is going to be back last tiffle, so Eastern Dole did enough to hold up the lead. Asymmetric return is parked and trailing Princess Renee. Harness link lead time in 25-1. 1-1 Unico Rialta around Why Am I Here, who's three back the inside, then Artful, Bromac, and last of all is Monkey Major. So Eastern Dole brings them down in front of us inside the 1400 metres, but asymmetric return lets slide, and the speed goes on here as asymmetric return goes on with the job, and now takes it up over Eastern Dole, who's happy to trail in third, Princess Renee. Unico Rialta now parked and full back the inside, Why Am I Here, 1-1 Artful, Bromac, and last of all is Monkey Major. First quarter in 29-3, so the speed went on a touch. Asymmetric return the favourite, now getting to dictate terms inside the 1,000. Leads Eastern Dole, who's really keen in the trail. Up parked is Unico Rialta and Princess Renee, three back the inside. 1-1 for Artful, Bromac, Why Am I Here, buried back along the inside, and to its outside is Monkey Major as they work inside the 800 metres. Asymmetric return leads the way a length. Unico Rialta Park, second quarter, 31-2. The half in 60-5. Eastern Dole will be awaiting you. So the Pebble Beach passing lane and Artful, Bromac, 1-1. Princess Renee, three back the inside. Why Am I Here, four back the inside. And Monkey Major to his outside. 450 metres left to run. Asymmetric return. Unico Rialta within a length. Eastern Dole travelling double in the trail. Next in the outside is Artful, Bromac. Princess Renee puts a pressure there. Monkey Major, Why Am I Here, third quarter, 30.1. As asymmetric return goes for home. Inside the 250, inside run Eastern Dole, then Unico Rialta, Artful, Bromac starting to improve, and Monkey Major, it's asymmetric return inside the 100, Eastern Dole the inside, Artful, Bromac, Monkey Major at them late, asymmetric return, and Eastern Dole, they drive, oh, there's nothing in it, asymmetric return or Eastern Dole, in behind them there was a line. In that photo for third is Monkey Major, Artful, Bromac, not far away, Unico Rialta, Why Am I Here, Princess Renee.

Fraser Horizon, the favourite. We're the set. Green light. IRT Mobile pulls away. Showing speed, Franco Ancara, BJ Honeycutt getting forward, Razor Horizon getting forward and out wide, T-Ball applying some pressure. Bord de la Mer was crossed in the early stages, trying to get away from the inside. Out wider, Ashley Frank might get there first and does. And behind those is Stumbling In, who's

Last of all, Harness Link lead time in 24-2, and the lead is there. So Ashley Frank now takes over. Trailing now is Razor Horizon and T-Ball 3 back the inside. BJ Honeycutt forced to face the breeze. Around the outside of Franco Ankara, who's now 4 back the inside, is Suns Out, Guns Out, improves 3 wide. Around Nikolai Ray, Frank Bord de la Mer is now buried deep the inside under St. Paddy, stumbling in and looking snazzy. First quarter 31-2 as Ashley Frank works them to the 1,000 metres in the second heat of the Rising Stars and leads a length and a half on the trailing Razor Horizon. Park now is Suns Out, Guns Out, giving 1-1 cover to BJ Honeycutt around T-Ball. Next is Nikolai Ray, who covers up Franco Ankara, then St. Paddy, Bord de la Mer, dead set, needs a can opener from there, stumbling in, and last of all is looking snazzy. Second quarter 31 flat, the half in 62-2 as Ashley Frank takes them off the back, leads by half a length, nearing the 600 metres. Suns Out, Guns Out, parked, and Razor Horizon will be awaiting you. So the Pebble Beach passing lane, and 1-1 BJ Honeycutt.

night is on. ART Mobile pulls away for the last time. Rocking Good showing speed. Commander Bing, Commander Joe showing speed. Bitter Bell happy to let that speed go in front of her, and Lonica's improves out wider. Speed still on here. It's Commander Bing up for a decent old look at the lead. Then Showcase. Irish Dream happy to go back and stay out of all of that. And back to last of all, Taylor and Charlie is Classy Ling. So the speed's still on, but Rocking Good happy to stay in front of Commander Bing, who now takes a hole. Bitter Bell improves the inside to grab the trail, and Commander Joe rides the 1-1. Harness Link lead time 24 and 4. Lonica's in a nice spot, three back the outside. Showcase saves runs the inside. Irish Dream favourite second to last, and Classy Link is last of all. So he had to absorb a bit of pressure, Rocking Good, and they're not really coming up for air as yet. He leads the way over Commander Bing, who's just niggling away at the leader on the outside. Commander Joe rides the 1-1. In the trail is Bitter Bell. We'll be awaiting you to the Pebble Beach passing lane. Showcase next along the inside underneath of Lonica's. Irish Dream will be loving the speed on in front of him. And last of all, the inside is Classy Link. First quarter in 30 flat. So they're running at a bit of tempo as Rocking Good brings them inside the 1,000. Leads the way three quarters of a length. Commander Bing. Bitter Bell travels well the trail, and Commander Joe the 1-1. Showcase next to the inside, then Lonica's, Classy Link and Irish Dream. The favourites last of all. He's only 9 or 10 off the leader, and they have been going quick as Rocking Good leads the way by a quarter of a length. Second quarter, 30.6, the half and 60 and 6. Commander Bing, he's been parked but applying pressure throughout. Bitter Bell the trail, 1-1 Commander Joe. Next is Showcase, Lonica's back along the inside, Classy Link and Irish Dream is still last of all. 4:50 left to run. Commander Bing and Rocking Good, they've been at it throughout. Commander Joe the 1-1, he pulls out three wide now. Bitter Bell awaiting the passing lane. Lonica's in a dangerous spot, and Irish Dream coming to the outside. Third quarter, 29-2. Commander Bing, Commander Joe, they've put Rocking Good away. Lonica's into it, inside run for Bitter Bell, and Irish Dream being brought to the outside. It's Commander Joe in front of Lonica's, and look at Irish Dream starting to let down. Oh, he's coming quick, the big boy, and Irish Dream all over top of them. Too good for Commander Joe. Third Lonica's, fourth Classy Link, then Commander Bing, and behind them Bitter Bell, Showcase, and poor old Rocking Good. He'll sleep well tonight. He got no peace at all.

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0: Well, thanks for joining us, Zach. And New Zealanders can take some ownership of you because a lot of people wouldn't know. You used to live in Nelson and your mum's a Kiwi.
1: Yeah, that's right. So she's from Timaru, the home of Fala. But she moved to Christchurch quite early in her life and sort of grew up there. And till she was about 17 or 18, I think it was, and she decided she wanted to go backpacking around Australia. And during those travels, she met my old man, who's from Swan Hill in Australia. He was backpacking as well. So, you know, they hooked up and they're still together. So, yeah.
0: And you lived in Nelson. Did you have any involvement in horses when you were that young? Because you were only about 7 when you moved there.
1: Yeah, I was 7 when I moved to New Zealand and 12 when I moved back to Australia. So we're over there for 5 years. But I'm very fond of New Zealand. I've got great memories of my time there. And I did ride some horses. You know, I've always had a love of horses. I've got photos of myself on the horseback as a baby before I could even crawl. So I've always had a love for them.
0: Was it a family thing?
1: My family didn't have horses, but we would go to other people's places and they would have horses. And especially when we're in New Zealand, every time I found a friend that had a horse,

0: So I'd always badger my parents to go to their place so that I could get on the horseback and ride the horse. So I always had the love and the affinity for it. And the first Melbourne Cup I ever remember watching was actually when Might and Power beat Doremus in the photo finish. So I obviously had an interest in racing back then as well. My parents said that they used to take me to the races and I'd run up and down the outside fence with my old stick, wooden stick horse. And if they turned their back, I'd be in the parade ring and things like that. So for as long as I can remember, I've loved racing and always wanted to be a jockey.
1: So where do you think that came from? Because so many people who love the horse get it from their parents. What do you love about them?
0: I don't know. I don't know what it is. I've always...
1: Lucky you do.
0: Yeah, exactly. But I've always been into sport. I love being outside. I love being active. But there was just something about the horses that I loved, and it was a very easy decision for me to make. When I was actually in New Zealand as a 12-year-old, I was sort of trying to find a trainer to go to then, obviously a little bit too young. But we moved back to Australia, and I went into Michael O'Leary's stable in Mount Gambier when I was about 13 and a half, and you know, asked if I could start work there, and he said, come back in 12 months. And in that time, we moved to Coffs Harbour, and I started my apprenticeship there with Trevor Hardy.
1: You ended up riding in Queensland, and you were very successful very quickly. When did you first realise you had not just an affinity for the horse, but you could ride? When did you realise, I'm not going to just make a life out of this, I'm going to be really good at this?
0: I thought I was pretty good right from the start, to be honest.
1: Is that naturally who you are?
0: I think it is, but I've been very good at everything I've done. I was very good at soccer, I was good at cricket, good at tennis, I was good at little athletics, I was a champion there, I was a good runner, I was sort of just used to winning and used to being good. And I won 7 of the 10 barrier trials I had to do to get my ticket to riding races. And then in my first 12 months of riding in Australia, I rode 145 winners. So I had success right from the start. Now, of course, you're going to have bumps in the road here and there as you go along. But I was just gifted. I had natural balance. Horses would run for me. So I was very lucky.
1: Do you remember the first time? Because obviously confidence isn't an issue and it's been proven to be right. The first time you thought to yourself, nah, I'm going to be great at this, and in fact, as we've had recently, you've been inducted into the Hall of Fame. I'm going to be a Hall of Famer. Do you ever remember thinking you were going to be that good?
0: No, I never thought I was going to be that good. I was just hoping to be successful.
1: So your confidence had a level.
0: I was just happy riding winners. I wasn't thinking about Hall of Fames and being champion jockey in Hong Kong and being a global superstar and things like that. I wasn't thinking about that. I was just thinking about actually being a successful jockey in Sydney. That was my goal when I first started riding as an apprentice. I'd watch all the races in Sydney, and Sydney was where I wanted to be. Now, I had ambitions to come here when I was an apprentice, but my boss, Trevor Hardy, took horses to the Gold Coast one Saturday, and I rode 4 winners. And then he took horses to Brisbane the following week, and I rode another 4 winners. So then the phone started ringing in Queensland. So that's how I ended up riding up in Queensland and basing myself in Brisbane, obviously winning the championship there as an apprentice. Lived on the Gold Coast for a little bit, and then

0: I had a few offers to come to Sydney, but I was just enjoying myself.
1: Like Sydney, hotbed of racing, that's now 23 years ago. So I can imagine how strong the jockeys' room was. Did you feel instantly comfortable in that you were at that level, or did you need to learn more to get to that level?
0: I was very lucky that I had opportunities to come and ride in Sydney when I was based in Queensland. Myself and Michael Rodd actually used to be on the flights most of the times together to come ride down here, and I had a lot of success on those trips. So making the move down here, people already knew me, I already had some connections, and I was able to get going quite early. So I ran second. I only rode in Sydney for 2 years. I ran second on the premiership both years. I was here to Darren Beeman, who at that time had Crown Lodge and John Hawkes behind him, you know, a very powerful stable, and I was freelancing and, you know, just doing the best I could wherever I was. But, so I sort of walked into Sydney and it just flowed for me there as well. So I was very lucky in that respect.
1: Interesting segue. You mentioned your first Melbourne Cup being Might and Power, and I presume when you were in Sydney, you met your now wife, Nicole, who, of course, is the daughter of the great Jimmy Cassidy. So that must have been slightly daunting for a jockey to end up dating Jimmy Cassidy's daughter.
0: Well, funnily enough, Jimmy and I had a good relationship before I knew Nicole. We were very friendly in the jockey's room.
1: That was handy.
0: Yeah, it was. It was for sure. So I felt very comfortable when I started dating Nicole, because he already knew me, I already knew him. Obviously tested the friendship a little bit there, strained it a little bit. But he was good about things, and obviously now things have worked out well, and he refers to me as his superannuation now.
1: No. Raises an interesting question. I've got to ask it. Did you go ask your father-in-law, the pumper, Jimmy Cassidy, for Nicole's hand in marriage like a good boy's supposed to?
0: I didn't, no. I didn't, no.
1: You're scared he'd say no.
0: Well, to be honest, I didn't even think it to do it. And my whole life, I've just done whatever I want to do. I haven't really followed the rules. So he got a little bit sort of bitter at that.
1: When did he find out?
0: When Nicole told him. But I probably do have to go back at some stage and apologise. And now that I'm a bit older and I have a daughter myself, I realise how important that probably is. And he's never brought it up. He told Nicole he wasn't happy, but he's never brought it up with me, and I've never brought it up with him. So I'll wait for a quieter moment to sort of smooth it over there.
1: Jimmy, if you're watching, we're straightening him out here.
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Stools are back and they're off and trialling for the first of 26 on the inside track at Tirapa. Heavy 10, the rail and the true. And Enviable and Joe Doyle come through to lead. Venetian Glass and up on the outside then to Damn Hot. They're followed by Don Giuseppe and Rosetta Stone back at the tail end of the field. Enviable, the ace high gelding leads. Narrowly up on the outside, Venetian Glass and out wider on these coming into the event is Damn Hot. They're followed by Don Giuseppe and Rosetta Stone last of the two-year-olds as they balance up. Enviable eases away by a length and a half. Venetian Glass gives good chase and Rosetta Stone is rocketing home down the outside after its stablemate. Here's Rosetta Stone. The Ardross and Philly getting up to Enviable as they come down to the line. Rosetta Stone, Enviable still kicking on though, and Enviable will see it through from Rosetta Stone. They were followed through by Don Giuseppe, further back in the field, Venetian Glass and Damn Hots.

Still to back, High Country on the journey well. Sonoran was up there and looking to drive through now Empirical, and out wider on the track Vujo and looking to punch through Cyber Patch. Two lengths away on the field then to Bolle Bell with to its outside Born to be Royal, and Lavakia back at the tail end of the field. So Empirical in the middle leads from High Country, and up there too was Cyber Patch. Two lengths away on the field.

700-metre mark, and the pair at the tail being Vujo. They come, and Empirical, the eminent gelding, leads by just on three-quarters. Cyber Patch up on the outside. High Country just eases off the leader's back. And Sonoran out wider. Bolly Bell on the inside. Born to be Royal, the widest.

Hatch, and they were followed by Born to Be Royal Bolly Bell, further back in the field then to Sir Noran. They were followed in by High Country, and back of the tail was Vujot. So locked and ready for heat three. Stalls are back and they're off. Tidy enough line it was too, and Honey Badger's come out nicely with Power of Vane up there too as Hard Rocker. Back the inside, Lupo Solitario, reliable squeeze in the midfield position as well there, and getting back Towering Vision, and back with that Cracker Cull. Power of Vane from the wide draw, the Merchant Navy mare onto the lead for Cooper Stumbles, and gets away by three. Hard Rocker the inside to its outside, Honey Badger, two or three lengths away. Lupo Solitario the centre out wider, then reliable squeeze, and back on the inside, Towering Vision, and a length and a half, Cracker Cull, back at the tail end of the field. So gallop down the side, around 500 left to go. Paravane with a nice buffer in front. Up on the outside, Honey Badger, back the inside, Hard Rocker. Reliable squeeze on a wide run, and there followed further back in the field, Lupo Solitario. Towering Vision and Cracker Cull, homeward bound. Paravane by two. Hard Rockers after it. Honey Badger down the outside. Two lengths, Towering Vision. Lupo Solitario, reliable squeeze. Still coming home down the outside. In front though, Paravane out and after it strongly is Honey Badger. Late Paravane and Honey Badger. Honey Badger will just get across first here from Paravane. Lupo Solitario for third, then Towering Vision. They were followed in by Cracker Cull, reliable squeeze, and Hard Rocker. Back of the tail. Stalls back, they're off. Domain Ace, Affirmative Action out well. Coming forward was Rambling On. There followed then, just being restrained now, was Origin of Love and the Red Cap up on the outside of Kygo Star. Two lengths away in the field, Purisange, and back of the tail, Indian Ace. So it is Domain Ace and Alan Nicholas with the Swiss Ace gelding, clearly a length and a half. Up on the outside, Rambling On, Affirmative Action, run of the race, and two lengths away in the field, Kygo Star. Stablemate Origin of Love to its outside, Purisango back second last, and Indian Ace set the tail. Domain Ace brings them off the back and around to the final 600 metres. Rambling On put to pressure by Matt Cameron, the outside. Affirmative Action travels nicely for George Rook. Look at a slide into it now as Kygo Star with Widamu Pin and onto its tail. There goes Origin of Love for Craig Rills in the red cap. Back on the inside, Purisango and Masahashizumi and Indian Ace still back of the tail. Domain Ace, Affirmative Action though, comes off that stalking run and comes strongly. The Yes, Yes, Yes gelding, and under his own steam is powering up nicely on the outside of Domain Ace. And Affirmative Action down to get heat four and score well. Second will be Rambling On. Purisango's run through the line nicely and out wider then to Kygo Star, Domain Ace, Indian Ace, and back of the tail, Origin of Love. Stalls are back and they're off. Dusty Road out okay. Feel the Stag though will go and take the initial lead. Bel de Monde is coming forward and they're followed by Usain. Getting back in the field to Uptown and back with those Typhoon Lucy and Dusty Road after beginning well, sitting outside the lead. Romanoff has gone back to third last. So Dusty Road moving up on the outside of Feel the Stag as they get down to the end of the back straight. 7.50 left to go. Two lengths away in the field then to Bel de Monde with Usain on the inside. Romanoff with the head on the chest in fifth and back on the inside of that to Typhoon Lucy. And two lengths back at the tail end of the field as they gallop down the side here now was Uptown. So onto the turn they come and Dusty Road's gone on to the lead. Up on the outside, Bel de Monde. Romanoff has come forward out three wide, back on the inside to Feel the Stag, and they're followed by Typhoon Lucy. Back in the field, Usain, and Uptown as they come for home. Dusty Road out and after it again as Feel the Stag. Up on the outside, Bel de Monde. Romanoff is looking to reach this leader too, but Dusty Road, he's going along big and bold in front here. Can they draw him back? I don't think they will. Dusty Road down to the line will get the trial victory from Romanoff and Feel the Stag. They were followed in then by Bel de Monde. Further back in the field to Typhoon Lucy. They were followed by Usain. And back of the tail was Uptown. Stalls back and trialling. I'm a lot of sass on the journey well. It's an ill-level line. Van Blanco from the outside is looking to come forward. King of Diamonds up there as to Lucky Azabeel. Back on the inside, Asteria. Getting back in the field to Mykonos and to its outside. Settling down last was Concurrence. So onto the lead, Van Blanco. The Van Bregelding leads by a length and a half. Lucky Azabeel sitting up on the outside second. The inside, I Am A Lot Of Sass, and three lengths away in the field. Then we have King of Diamonds.

Blanco's your leader up on the outside, coming strongly. Lucky as a Beal, two lengths, letting down Asteria on the outside. The Almanzor filly really getting into her work nicely to come after Lucky as a Beal as they stride to the post, and Asteria to beat Lucky as a Beal. Concurrence has made up nice ground to be third. They were followed by King of Diamonds. Then came I Am a Lot of Sass, Van Blanco, and Mykonos back at the tail end of the field. Stills are back and they're off. Paparazzi out okay, moving forward. Millennium Magic, Call Out was up there as well, and they're followed by Super Get. Rock DJ back on the inside, and Super Patch was back at the tail, but now goes one ahead of Paparazzi, and up on the outside of the leader, Barrakeel. So Barrakeel up

Brute. And back of the tail, La Bella Uno. So to the Anions, Diana. Back on the inside, Strath Isla. George Rook enjoying the nice run in the trailing position. Brute gets to its outside. There's two lengths to six again, and they're followed by La Bella Uno. Making ground through on the inside for Joe Doyle. And back of the tail end of the field, Macon. Down the side, they stride. High flying ace, the ace high gelding under Jasmine Fawcett, looking to take them all the way. Being challenged up on the outside by Millennium's Diana as they're about to swing. Two lengths away in the field then to a Brute. Back on the inside to Strath Isla. Further back, La Bella Uno getting right to the outside. Macon and drifting away. Was six again. So high flying ace in front. Coming strongly on the outside, Millennium's Diana. And La Bella Uno is starting to wind up attractively up on the outside of Brute as they get down to the line here. And La Bella Uno makes a big dive and I think he'll get in. La Bella Uno from through on the inside there was High Flying Ace and they were followed in by Brute, then Millennium's Diana, further back in the field to Macon, Strath Isla, and six again.

Vengeance is galloping home purposefully on the rail, but Sherazel through and up on the outside system of play, and Tien Quintro back at the tail end of the field. Locked and ready, the stools are back, heat 11 are go. Miss Janet in the go racing jacket, barrier 2 on the journey well, lassified in the OTI jacket to move up on the outside of Dashing Dixie. Yeah, followed by Canard, will settle down in fourth. The Cambridge stud jacketed State the Obvious is back in the field here and back last on, settling down out of the blue. So it is Miss Janet, three quarters to its outside, lassified. Run of the race, Dashing Dixie. Up on the outside, looking to move forward, three wide, Canard. Three lengths away, State the Obvious, a similar margin, out of the blue. Onto the turn, Miss Janet, the Home Affairs filly, will balance up and run for home over Lassified. Dashing Dixie back on the inside, the red cap Canard looking to come between these, and they're followed by State the Obvious, and late to pounce through on the inside out of the blue. Miss Janet out of the blue is roaring home through on the inside, down the outside Lassified, and they're followed by State the Obvious, late through on the inside. Miss Janet out of the blues after it, out of the blue to beat Miss Janet. They were followed in then by the next was Dashing Dixie, followed by State the Obvious, and back in the field then we had Canard and Lassified. Not much over them here in the end, but out of the blue from last to first, Tavachi Gelding out of Cornflower Blue, Masahashi Zumi. Ready to go. 8-12 maiden 3-year-old catch weight, and coming out nicely, Star 96 from barrier 2, looking to come across Fever Pitch, and from the deep, getting closer to these is Rough and Tough. So Rough and Tough, Star 96, and they're followed then by Fever Pitch, and around runners come Super Happy Dragon. First light back on the inside of Love Deluxe, and back in the field, Ignore Me Not, and to its outside, Angel's Halo. Down the side they come. And a Fever Pitch with Joe Nishizuka aboard lead, Super Happy Dragon. Star 96 in behind that is Fever Pitch out wider. Angel's Halo's come into the heat very stylishly. Further back in the field then to a Love Deluxe, and there followed Ignore Me Not. First light back on the inside. Star 96 is getting underneath here, Rough and Tough. Star 96 and Rough and Tough. Star 96, Rough and Tough though. Rough and Tough fending off that challenge of Star 96, and Rough and Tough to beat Star 96. Super Happy Dragon for third. Angel's Halo fourth. They were followed in then by Love Deluxe. Further back in the field to a Fever Pitch, Ignore Me Not, and back of the tail, First Lights. Yeah, the stalls are back and they're off. Catching it nicely, Katrina Petrova to be the early leader. Harwe is underneath it. And Nasita on the inside of these. Coming forward is Ellen Dale from a deep draw, and they're followed then by She's the One. Getting back in the field, Mega Rock, the Wexford colours between. Amazing Patch on the inside, and Perfect Pour three wide down the side. Katrina Petrova's in front. Up on the outside, Ellen Dale. There's two lengths away, Harwe. Nasita back on the inside, and they're followed looking to get around runners. She's the One, and they're followed then by Mega Rock. Back on the inside, Amazing Patch, and back of the tail, Perfect Pour as they gallop for home. And it is Katerina Petrova in front. Down the outside, Ellendale. They break away by two. Nasita back on the inside, and they're followed by Harwea. Further back is Mega Rock, Amazing Patch, and She's the One. Ellendale just getting the measure here now of Katerina Petrova. Ellendale to beat Katerina Petrova. Through on the inside then to Nasita. They were followed Mega Rock, Harwea. Further back in the field then to Amazing Patch, and they were followed by She's the One. And with that, Perfect Pour. Ready for action. Stalls back and they're off. Coming out nicely, ladies is L to be the early lead. The Last Alliance is up there and looking to stride forward, Libra. Cena making ground through on the inside. Hateri's coming forward out wider. They're followed then by I Hope He's Good Enough, getting back in the field, Miss Magnetica. And back there last was Shambo Jack. So down the side, and Libra takes it up now from Hot Terry, a length and a half away, The Last Alliance. Back on the inside, Cena out wider. I Hope He's Good Enough between Raiders, Ladies Azelle. And they're followed out wider on the track then to Shambo Jack, and last Miss Magnetica as they come for home. Where Libra's the leader, down the outside, Hateri's after it. They open up by a couple of lengths now. Back over on the inside, looking to probe through strongly here. Miss Magnetica starting to wind up, and Shambo Jack down the outside. Miss Magnetica, Shambo Jack down the outside. These two have come from

near enough to the tail end of the field, and they're going to rip away, and it's going to be very tight, but I reckon Shambo Jack just on the line from Miss Magnetica, followed by Hatteri, further back in the field to Libra, back on the inside to the Last Alliance, and they were followed, I Hope He's Good Enough, back in the field, Ladies Azelle and Asina. Locked and ready, heat 15, stalls back in their off. Song of Valor makes a good positive beginning to be up there. Philly Jean comes forward and flying, yeah, yeah. Two lands, Venetia caught on a wide run, back on the inside, no Valor, and oh, no Curfew it is, and they're followed then by out wider on the track, Syndico. Now getting back in the field then to Riptide and the Wexford Jacket, and back last on settling down, Bromito. So it is Philly Jean away comfortably by a couple. Song of Valor around the outside, Syndico, and back on the inside, flying, yeah, yeah. Followed then by No Curfew and the Tangerine. Further back is Riptide and the Wexford Jacket. Out wide of Venetia. And back towards the tail, Bromito. They work down with 150 left to go. Philly Jean looking to take them all the way here with Sam McNabb, the Hello Hume Zane Philly, but underneath it, flying, yeah, yeah. That opens up nicely now. Flying, yeah, yeah, through on the inside from Philly Jean, and flying, yeah, yeah, to beat Philly Jean. Tight third. I'll give it to Riptide just from to its inside. Then Bromito, who's come from a long way back. No Curfew, out wider Syndico, Venetia, Song of Valor. Track cleared under starter's orders now. Heat 16 on the card today and a maiden three-year-old catchway Argo. Truly Divine off the inside into stride well, with Zippity coming forward as Johnny Fitz, and out wider Boom Boom Boy. Bias Serena's in behind, and they're followed then by, as they settle down, Sarja and the Queen Sword back of the tail. Johnny Fitz is moving around the outside to lead Truly Divine, and between runners Boom Boom Boy a length and a half away. The next there was Bias Serena, they're followed well back in the field then to Sarja and the Queen Sword as they gallop onto the turn. We're through on the inside now, Truly Divine from Zippity. Out wider Johnny Fitz, and the widest is Boom Boom Boy. This is a wall of four, come down to the 200 metres with little between them. Further back in the field to Sarjar and the Wexford Jacket, there followed by Bias Serena, and right down the outside, the Queen Sword. Truly Divine through on the inside with Sam Collard leads. Bias Serena starting to let down with a big powerful burst now. Bias Arena's over the top of Boom Boom Boy. Truly Divine back to third. They were followed by Zippity, Johnny Fitz, the Queen Sword, and back of the tail was Sarja. Heat 17, maiden three-year-old 900-metre catchway to go, and Magic Lamp from the outside has made a positive beginning. Up there too is All on Black, and they're followed then by Bond Chance and Proteus back on the inside, and they're followed by Oceans of Secret, the grey midfield. Looking to scout around runners now was Baroness, and the widest there is Sword of Stars. And back last will be Firebird. So down the side, Magic Lamp leads a half a length to the inside of it here. Was All on Black, and there followed by Baroness and the Jamara Jacket. Sword of Stars is working into the heat well. Bond Chance back on the inside of the green of Benji King, and there followed then by Ocean of Secrets, Proteus.

The outside here of All On Black through on the inside. Bond Chances come side, a four-way go as they get down to the line. Who's going to get it? Oh, it's out of sync here, and it's between Bond Chance and All On Black. Very close up there was Magic Lamp, and they were followed by sort of Stars not too far away. Further back in the field to Baroness, Oceans of Secret. Back towards the tail, Proteus and Firebird. So we're set, ready, and we are trialling. Missing it there was Epic Quest out the back. The others away on a nice line. The Mulligan was up there and looking to stride forward to its outside was Ebony Impress, and their follow coming forward was Unleash Yourself, and the running behind with the Wexford Jacket was Stormy Winter, out wide of Boss Voz, and they're followed by Vintage Rose, and 4 to 5 lengths away Epic Quest. Across the side they come, and it is the Mulligan from Ebony Impress sweeping around runners Boss Voz up there to Unleash Yourself and the blue and white, and in behind the Wexford jacketed Stormy Winter. To its inside, Vintage Rose is looking to pick a path through, and now further back is Epic Quest. Down they come, the Mulligan, the inside, coming after it strongly though is Boss Voz. Boss Voz and the Mulligan. In between runners there was Unleash Yourself, but Boss Voz, the Van Bregelding, strides away well under George Rook. Boss Voz to get the win. The Mulligan for a second. They were followed in then by Unleash Yourself. Further back was Stormy Winter. They were followed by back in the field to the next across, which was Epic Quest and Ebony Impress towards the tail end of the field. Vintage Rose just up ahead of those. And the stalls are back, and we're off in heat 19, and Just Cruising goes straight to the early lead. Abbey Rose, Happy Grunt, and out wider Gold Star Patch is looking to come across the face of the field now. Vow of Honour will settle back third last. Symphony Sky and back of the tail, Victory Code. So it is Just Cruising the inside with Gold Star Patch, who just shadows it now and goes a neck in front. Three lengths, Happy Grunt back on the inside to the next, which is Abbey Rose, and they're followed then by Vow of Honour. Symphony Sky and still back at the tail end of the field as they gallop onto the turn was Victory Code. So homeward bound, and Gold Star Patch the outside of Just Cruising, and they have it by five. Happy Grunt, Symphony Sky down the outside then to Vow of Honour, and further back in the field to Victory Code. They work on down though. It's Gold Star Patch lifting hard on the inside, Just Cruising. Gold Star Patch though finds a bit more closer to home. The Ace High Colt home nicely. Gold Star Patch to beat Just Cruising. They were followed then by Happy Grunt. Further back in the field to Symphony Sky. They were followed by Vow of Honour. Further back in the field then to Victory Code. And back towards the tail was Abbey Rose. Stalls are back and they're off. Fiamma off the inside made a good beginning. Up there in the initial stages was Molto Spirito, and looking to drive forward there was Acro Bella, who will go and take the lead. Now its stablemate Zaharias will settle down in third. Looking to make ground then between runners there was Mossingham, and back of the tail end of the field Zorro Real. Down the side, and Molto Spirito leads narrowly. Acro Bella up on the outside, three wide, a length and a half back off the Zaharias. Mossingham is the centre, Fiamma's back on the inside, and Zorro Real the last as they gallop onto the turn. Molto Spirito the inside, Acro Bella the acrobat, filly goes to it strongly, a length and a half away in the field then to Mossingham. Down the outside, Zaharias yet to be let off the bridle here, and further back in the field, Fiamma. Inside the 100 metres, Molto Spirito with a kick. On the outside, Acro Bella, Zaharias. Now McNabber says, come on, boy, let's go. Or girl, Super Seth. The filly by Super Seth, Zaharias over the top and nicely second over Molto Spirito. They were followed in by Acro Bella. Back on the inside to Mossingham. They were followed by Fiamma. And Zorro Real to be the last across here in heat 20 with the late scratching of 143 Ancient Greece refusing to load. Stalls are back and they're off. Hello Ruby off the inside into stride positively with Pocket Money. Looking to rally now back on the inside was Swipe Fierce, and out wide of Mateus, and getting back in the field to Aqua Dream, and back with that Bourbon and Soda. Across the top they come, and Mateus, the Stefanos Gelding, to stride to the lead now over Hello Ruby. They're followed by Pocket Money. Swipe Fierce back on the inside, out wider Aqua Dream, and a Bourbon and Soda.

So to back of the tail as they gallop down to the turn. Where it is Mateus, the Te Awamutu prepared galloper, as they swing and come for home. Hello Ruby, Swipe Fierce on the inside of that, and there followed looking to work home now was Pocket Money and Aqua Dream right down the outskirts and De Bourbon and Soda. Mateus is travelling nicely here, coming late Aqua Dream, but Mateus keeping up a very good gallop down to the line. Nice trial. Mateus gets the win. Now second. We'll go the way of Swipe Fierce on the inside from Aqua Dream and out wider then to Bourbon and Soda. And they're followed by back in the field Pocket Money and Hello Ruby back of the tail. Yeah, lovely gallop. Mateus Stefanos Gelding out of Marissa. Stephen Ralph trained at Te Awamutu. Stalls are back. And they're off. Texas Cowboy out okay. Underneath it, Laser Focus looking to come forward. Lot Finligan and out wider then to Rayner. And they're followed by Genie, who's the widest. Back in the field then to Cartoon. And back on the inside to Bailey's Dream. So Laser Focus, Jasmine Fawcett has it. Up on the outside, Lot Finligan. Out three on these is Rayner. And out four wide is Genie. A length away back, the inside Bailey's Dream is picking a few off closest to the rail and they're followed by Texas Cowboy and Cartoon in the green with the white spots as they come for home. Laser Focused in front. Lock Finligan's after it now down the outside. Rayner and the widest is Genie looking to get up the inside. Bailey's Dream and further back is Cartoon going to the lead. Rayner, the Jon Snow filly, breaks away by a length. Genie's flashing down the outside, but Rayner beats Genie. Third across will be Lock Finligan and back on the inside to Texas Cowboy. They were followed in by the next across was Cartoon and they were followed Bailey's Dream and Laser Focused. And they're off and trialling heat 23. Smoke Fall and the Yulong Jackets made a nice beginning. Cape Briang is up there and out wider on the track then to Riley Reed back on the inside. Let's Wish Upon a Star with Dirty Boris to its outside. Then came Caramu, the widest there. So work off the back straight was going to be Singe. And in fact, there's one even wider now. That's Rialta and Lindsay Satherley. Down the side they come. Cape Briang has taken it up. Coming through on the inside, Dirty Boris. Out wider is Riley Reed and two lengths away in the field. Let's Wish Upon a Star and out wider on the track to Rialta. They're followed by Singe and back with those Smoke Falls gone all the way back to second last here. And Karamu the last. Down they come. And it's Cape Briang of the inside. Riley Reed's out and after it strongly, but Cape Briang has found a good kick. The Tassord Gelding and Cape Briang and Michael McNabb to stride away for a very good trial win. Cape Briang is in. Second over will be Riley Reed. They'll line up for third. Let's Wish Upon a Star and on the outside Rialta and Dirty Boris between those. Karamu when it was all over. Further back in the field then to Singe. And the last across Smoke Fall. So we are set now. Heat 24. Maiden, four-year-old and up catch weight. They're off. Card Sharks made a nice beginning. Up on the outside there was Tissimo and looking to come between runners now was Waitoa. There's two lengths away in the field then. On settling down we've got Lark. And Princess Elma's back at the tail. So across the top they come and Card Shark, the Ace High Mare has it up on the outside, Waitoa. Three wide on these is Artissimo. There's two lengths away in the field to Lark, who's up on the outside of Princess Elma as they're about to gallop onto the turn. As they come for home, Card Shark the inside, Waitoa's after it now, the reliable man Gelding, and Waitoa now goes to the lead, down the outside Artissimo, further back in the field to Princess Elma, and right down the outskirts is Lark. In front, Waitoa looking to come back the inside was Card Shark, and late down the outside now was Artissimo, but Waitoa down to the line, Masa Hashizumi will get the win over Artissimo. They were followed in then by Card Shark, Lark, and back of the tail, Princess Elma. And they're underway. Dina off the inside into stride well. Up on the outside then to Bodica, and looking to work into it there was Tarzino's Crown and the black and white.

off them. Dina in front. Coming strongly now, Tarzino's Crown on the outs. Crown puts the big white nose in front here, and the Russian Camelot mares in. And Tarzino's, Zarina's Crown, I should say. Zarina's Crown will get the win. Dina for second. They were followed by Grey Wonder. Further back in the field then to Matara's run through the line okay. Ackhurst and back of the tail was Bodica. Measure Ops down on the inside with Jazz Fawcett, and they're underway. And coming out nicely there was Royal Ribble, looking to stride forward Misha. Out wider on these then to Irish Rose, has moved up to join the leader. They're followed then by Rio Benito. To its outside, Arizola. 3 to 4 lengths, Hyper Intelligent. And back of the tail, Measure Up. Measuring Motors in front is Misha on the inside. To its outside, Irish Rose. Open up by 2.5, Royal Ribble.

0: As they make the swing for home, Misha the Vespa mare on the inside of Irish Rose. The Shocking mare's coming to it strongly now on the outside. Irish Rose, Misha trying to fend it off. Two lengths, Arizola there, followed by Rio Benito. In front, though, Irish Rose, Misha trying very hard. The inside, Irish Rose and Misha stride for stride. They hit it, I'd say Irish Rose just over. Misha in a great tussle. They were followed by Arizola, then Hyper Intelligence run through the line nicely. Further back in the field to Rio Benito, and they were followed in by Measure Up. And the last horse to greet Judge John Craig today is Royal Ribble.
1: Set to go, ready. They're racing, the pair of them. And they came out together, really. The inside by the sword is going to just boot through to take a very narrow lead over Zeus Sun on the outside. But they stride for stride as they whip to the home turn. And these two-year-olds scamper up for home. And Zeus Sun on the outside, the chestnut. And by the sword, the inside, Zeus Sun, Floor Mormon. And by the sword and Bruno as they quicken stride here. And the two of them head-to-head here with 150 metres to go. There's going to be a little between them here, and it's by the sword on the inside, just coming back underneath Zeus Sun. He's got a very narrow advantage and will hold it to the line, and well held as well under double wraps. And Zeus Sun, well, Zeus Sun will just beat by the sword in the two of them in the first heat of the day. Set, off and trialling. Thorax began well, quickly headed off by Oh My My, and a rally outside Amend. So it's Amend and Oh My My who'll take it up. Two and a half away, Thorax back to third, and a length away, Silver Salute, the last, coming towards the 600 metres at Amend. Amend, the leader, a length and a half clear. Make it a length on Oh My My. Thorax third, Silver Salute fourth. That's the order. Amend is tracking as they run towards the home turn. He's a length on Oh My My. Thorax to the outside and behind those, Silver Salute. So they come around the corner, and Amend is the leader. Amend, full of running, leads at a length on Oh My My. Down the outside comes Thorax, and behind those, Silver Salute. But Amend down towards the 200 metres, joined by Oh My My, who quickened very well on the inside. Down the outer is Thorax. It's Oh My My and Amend the leader. Thorax getting home well. The three of them, there's not going to be a lot in it. They come to the line and over the top. Thorax got up. Thorax to beat Amend and Oh My My. Good work, the three of them, in four lengths, Silver Salute. Dirty Crane won their racing. A bit tardy there, Swift Kiss. Kiboko, Dirty Crane away well, showing pace out of the centre as OKC, and whipping forward Geneva Rose, Kiboko to third. So it's OKC, Geneva Rose, one and two, Kiboko ease third, Dirty Crane fourth, followed by Swift Kiss at a length and a half. Last of all is Tess. So it's OKC the leader. OKC before the quarter over Geneva Rose. Two lengths away, Denny Crane, Kiboko together. Then Swift Kiss and Tess. So around the turn they come, and OKC is the leader. Heads up for home over Geneva Rose. Now Kiboko clicked up to the centre of the track, coming after them. Wider out, Swift Kiss for the tail. Then Denny Crane and Tess. OKC, 150 to go. Here's Kiboko starting to lengthen. OKC still the leader though from Kiboko. Swift Kiss down the outside. It's OKC and Kiboko, and OKC will win from Kiboko. Third over was Denny Crane from Swift Kiss, and then Tess and Geneva Rose. So we're set to trial. Heat number four in open heat. Daz in one. River Plate, IU Sassbaum away and trialing. Daz jumped away well. He's a doozy, a bit tardy. So it's Daz, River Plate, who's heading forward, and Girl Talk is third early. Ayo Sassbaum nestled away and behind those runners, followed by Bell's Bow, then Maloney, and he's a doozy. River Plate is the leader. River Plate about a half length in front over Daz, with two lengths to Girl Talk running third. Ayo Sassbaum is fourth. Maloney wider from Bell's Bow, and he's a doozy. 600 metres to gallop. River Plate, the pacemaker, leads by three quarters on Daz. Girl Talk is a length and a half away third. Then Maloney, Bell's Bow trucking up at the centre. Hayo Sassbaum closer to the inside, and two lengths to He's a Doozy. Around they come. River Plate is still in charge over Daz. Hayo Sassbaum through in the inner. Girl Talk there. He's a Doozy. Wider, Bell's Bow presenting, and further out is Maloney. But River Plate down with 150 to go. Still clear of Girl Talk. Maloney running on for Bell's Bow. But River Plate in front all the way, and River Plate going on to beat Girl Talk. Third is going to be Maloney for Bell's Bow. Then He's a Doozy, Hayo Sassbaum, and Daz Lustin. One Bold Cat ready to go and off and trialling. Dubai's Portiki just a length behind them at the start there. Red Lake.

He came out running to head off One Bold Cat, Quieter Gear straight up on the pace, and then came in the centre Free Bell, and wider is Pinafore, and Dubai's Portiki at the back. So it's Red Lady the leader, Red Lady over Quieter Gear as they work over by the mobile there. 6.50 to go, 2.5. Pinafore is 3 out, Free Bell the centre, the inside One Bold Cat at a length, Dubai's Portiki, Red Lady 600 metres to go. Quieter Gear moved up, full of running, got the head in front, 2 lengths, Pinafore third, Free Bell, One Bold Cat, Dubai's Portiki around the corner, well out of the centre. Quieter Gear has run to the lead under a throttle hold over Red Lady, Pinafore. Dubai's Portiki starting to pick up, and behind them One Bold Cat and Free Bell. Quieter Gear, 200 metres to go over Red Lady, Pinafore, Dubai's Portiki running on, but it is Quieter Gear. Here's Dubai's Portiki coming home strongly. Red Lady the inside, it's Quieter Gear, Dubai's Portiki, and right of the line. He's got up Dubai's Portiki to be Quieter Gear. Third Red Lady, then Free Bell, Pinafore, One Bold Cat. Ultimate Habit ready to go. Gates back, they're away. And Hiu Fox Rocks was last out of the gates. Platinum Attack jumped away well, but take it a hold of. There's Ultimate Habit straight up on the pace, but Dancing Shadow has got too much toe, and he is burning across. Oh, Dancing Shadow. He is keen to run. 3 lengths, Ultimate Habit. Running third is Jaeger, followed by Platinum Attack. A length away, Cool Thart, and about 4 lengths to Hiu Fox Rocks. But Dancing Shadow, 600 metres to go, is about 4 to 5 lengths in front. Jaeger ran to second. Ultimate Habit is third. A length away then to Cool Thart. Platinum Attack strongly held over on the inside at about 4 lengths to Hiu Fox Rocks. Well out to the centre. In fact, Aubrey's making a beeline to the outside fence, and Dancing Shadow full of running clear in the lead. Now, Bruno's come up on the inside with Platinum Attack, but it is Dancing Shadow, Jaeger, Cool Thart, Ultimate Habit, Platinum Attack, Hiu Fox Rocks, but Dancing Shadow just too much toe. And Dancing Shadow going on to score. Line up the miners. Let's go Jaeger over Platinum Attack, and then Ultimate Habit, Cool Thart, and Hiu Fox Rocks beaten for pace. It'll be the last. Ready to go, off and trialling. Samara Lass a little slow to go, but recovered through in the centre. Beginning nicely here, Makarov for a Setti. Right up behind them, Montague, no pace early. Followed then by in the centre, then we've got Breaker Bay. Samara Lass and 2 lengths away, last Unbounded. The leader, Makarov, a length for a Setti. Third, Montague, with a length and a half away then to Breaker Bay, fourth. Followed by Samara Lass and 2 lengths to Unbounded. 600 metres to go, and Makarov, the leader, the son of Ida James, leads over for a Setti. And Montague right with them third. And then Breaker Bay, Samara Lass and a couple to Unbounded. Frasetti ranged up wide of the track. As they run to the turn, Montague, and they've raced to the lead together over Makarov, Breaker Bay, Unbounded, Samara Lass, Frasetti and Montague, the two. Down towards the 200 metres coming through now. We've got Breaker Bay right.

Over for a CD, good trials from the pier. Makarov was third for a break. Last the last. No. Set, ready, off and trialing. Telios slow. Sakura came out running. He really put the foot down off the gates, did Sakura. It's skied out by two lengths over Sovereign Belt. Going through to third is Hot, Hot, Hot, followed by Talios. Around that is Dinghy, and under the boardwalk is last. So the leader, Sakura. The Son of Time, Tears, leads by one length on Sovereign Belt as they work over towards the 600 metres. Two lengths away, Hot, Hot, Hot, running third, followed by Dinghy. Talios under it, and under the boardwalk, the last, coming to the corner. And Sakura, the leader for Bruno, leading by a length over Sovereign Belt, and Hot, Hot, Hot is third. Talios, to then Kane Dinghy, and under the boardwalk last. So around the corner, they scout wide again. Sakura heads up for home over Sovereign Belt, and then Hot, Hot, Hot down the outer is Dinghy, followed by Talios under the boardwalk. So down with the 200 metres to go, still Sakura. Clear of Hot, Hot, Hot, Sovereign Belt, and Sakura is going to be a little bit too fast here. Sakura, barrier to box and won it well by three lengths. Second over was Sovereign Belt. Hot, Hot, Hot. Third from Dinghy under the boardwalk at last in Talios. Ready to trial, set, ready, and away they go. And just a little tardy there was all in Valor. Sauron off the inside came through underneath the outside Velvet Lily, and they'll pair up early and around them three wide, joining those Bold Charlie, followed by Guyton Street, Burnside last, second to last All in Valor, and two and a half away Audax the last, with about 6:50 to go, and they're in a bit of a clump here. They're all bunched up. The leader is Velvet Lily, the inside is Sauron, out wider Bold Charlie, followed by Burnside last, and then All in Valor, Guyton Street, and two back to Audax. But you could chuck a Kleenex over them around the quarter. There's only about two and a half covering them. Around the bend they come, and now poking through Velvet Lily. Here's All in Valor presenting wide, Bold Charlie, Sauron, Burnside Lass, Audax to the outside, and then Guyton Street. So they get out of the 200. Velvet Lily, All in Valor, Guyton Street starting to roll home, and wider is Audax, and then Sauron. All in Valor might have taken the lead. It's All in Valor from Audax, and All in Valor. All in Valor will win photo second, either Audax or Guyton Street. And then came the next there, Velvet Lily, followed by Burnside Lass, Sauron, and last in Bold Charlie. One open heat after this. Set to go, off and trialing, and Sweetest off the inside will land in front. So it's Sweetest, Marry Her Owl, and pushing through in the centre there, Magical Bloom. And three lengths away, Good Friday will settle down fourth of the four. So Magical Bloom at the 1,200 metres, a narrow advantage over Sweetest. He rolls back through, and there's little between them now. So Sweetest to Magical Bloom will go stride for stride, and it's just a sedate-hold gallop for the moment. A length and a half away, the Good Friday, who got up on the inside of Marry Her Owl, who's just been taken a hold of back to fourth of the four. So they run to the end of the back straight. They've got 850 metres to go, and Sweetest is the leader. The nearby Time Test by three parts of a length on Magical Bloom. Good Friday third, and a length Marry Her Owl the last down the side, and with 6:50 to go, the four runners, Sweetest in front for Amber Adele over Lisa Allpress on Magical Blue. Now Good Friday just been sold up third, and Marry Her Owl the same. Sweetest, Magical Bloom are looking to pinch a little bit of a break before the corner. Good Friday under pressure. May the outside Marry Her Owl, around the turn they come. And the white blaze of Sweetest heads up for home over Magical Blue. Marry Her Owl trying to get going, and then Good Friday, Sweetest. 2:50 to go. Leads the way by two lengths on Magical Bloom, and down the outside comes Marry Her Owl, and then came Good Friday, but Sweetest in front. Magical Bloom is trying to reel her in the last little bit. Sweetest in front, though, and Sweetest will beat Magical Bloom. Third over Marry Her Owl at about eight lengths to Good Friday. Set, ready, gates back, the last there away. St. Bernard very slow, and getting back early, Call Me Jack. We Need a Shock began well. Headed off there over on the outside by Am I Blue, Semper Magico, McGrath not too far away from Lazy YOLO, then Call Me Jack and a couple St. Bernard. Into the back they go, and Am I Blue's going to take it up. Am I Blue to the top and leading a length and a half over Semper Magico. Lazy to third with the mouth wide open as the leader puts the brakes on at 1,200 metres to go. Then McGrath, We Need a Shock, St. Bernard, YOLO, Call Me Jack. So down the back, Am I Blue and Semper Magico are the leaders by two lengths.

St. Bernard is moving through on the inside. It's been a very slowly run race. Lazy the outside. McGrath, We Need a Shock, YOLO, Call Me Jack. Semper Magico has gone on to the top, given a bit of rein and raced away. Semper Magico. Semper Magico, five lengths as they run off the top. Second now, Am I Blue. Third is YOLO. Lazy fourth, then St. Bernard. Further back, We Need a Shock. He's been shuffled back with McGrath and Call Me Jack. So Semper Magico at the 600 metres leads the way. YOLO ran to second. Am I Blue third, then Lazy. Further back of the field, We Need a Shock, McGrath. Back we go then to Call Me Jack. And back to last over on the inside now is St. Bernard around the corner. And Semper Magico is the leader. Semper Magico wide of the track. For YOLO and further back of the field, staying to the inside, St. Bernard, but the leader is Semper Magico. YOLO's the danger. They're clear. McGrath's running on. Semper Magico clear of YOLO. McGrath and Semper Magico is going to be too good. Semper Magico won it second, YOLO third, McGrath fourth. Maybe We Need a Shock from Call Me Jack, then Am I Blue, St. Bernard, and last in, Lazy.

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2: I want to ask you about what must have been a remarkable experience, because we can't just pigeonhole you to Hong Kong. You've had an incredible life on the racetrack. Little Bridge, winning at Ascot in 2012, New Zealand bred horse. It must have been very satisfying to go there and win on that stage.
3: It was. I didn't realise the gravity of it at the time. But as the years have gone on and looking back now, it gives me a lot of satisfaction that I was able to achieve that, and especially on Little Bridge, because he was a horse I seen at track work one morning. He'd only been out at the track three or four mornings. And I said to Danny Shum, I said, I quite like, and I was riding a lot for Danny Shum. I've ridden more winners for Danny Shum than any other trainer in Hong Kong. I've sort of been his go-to jockey for a long period of time now, except in more recent times. But I seen him at track work and I said to Danny, I'd love to ride that horse. He said, no problem, you can ride him. So I rode him basically from his second week in Hong Kong, galloping, trialing. I won his first six or seven races in a row on him. And then we ended up at Royal Ascot. And he really took me to the next level in the eyes of the people in Hong Kong. Before that, it was really hard to get a leading ride in a Group 1 race, because although I was riding a lot of winners, they kept saying, well, you haven't done it in the Group 1 races. These other jockeys have. There was still a little bit of that. But once I won on him, the doors opened. So 2012 was a great year for me. I won at Royal Ascot in June. I won the World Super Jockey Series in Japan. I got married to Nicole, and I won my first international mile on Ambitious Dragon. And that was sort of the catalyst for the floodgates opening.
2: Those floodgates also took you to Japan on the New Zealand bred Aero Velocity, trained by the great Paul O'Sullivan. That must have been very cool, because again, I think for lots of people in this part of the world, Zach, they see Japanese racing and they see the mammoth crowds and the cheering and the adulation for the horse, and they're like, wow.
3: It's a different beast over there, and we know how strong their breeding industry is there. No international horse had ever won that race, and he's still the only international horse ever to win it. So that tells you how hard it is to win. And it was great to do it for Paul. He was such a good supporter of mine and such a friendly fella, really good for advice.
2: Hell of a good trainer.
3: Hell of a good trainer. Yeah. I could always rely on him. You know, when he booked me to ride a horse, it would always turn up. You know, he's one of those trainers I could always rely on. So it was great that, you know, I was able to, in some respects, towards the back end of his training career in Hong Kong, before he was deciding to move back to New Zealand, I was able to sort of give him something back. And it was a touching moment. He tells a story where I thought the horse was gone as well. When we come around the corner, he wasn't handling the track that well. It was a little bit cut up on the inside, so I sort of angled him out, sort of three or four.

0: four more horses. And when I did that, he trained his leg and he went from losing ground to picking up and then getting up on the line to win. And Paul says, has he said it many times, he turned to his assistant trainer, Pierre Ung, who's now a trainer in Hong Kong. At that moment when he was starting to lose ground, he said, "Not today, Pierre. Not today." And then obviously he got up to win. So it was just great. It was a good trip. The owners, the horses have been fantastic.
1: When it's a business.

0: will take a ride for them, or does it just have to be business?
1: Ultimately, at the end of the day, every race. So if I can get a better ride than that one, then I'll take it. But there are trainers that I ride more regularly for than others. There are some trainers I've suspended. I refuse to ride for again in Hong Kong because I just got sick of the way that they carried on and talked and they're unreliable and things like that. So
0: is that the privilege of being Zach Purton that you can suspend people?
1: Possibly. You know, is it to the detriment of my career to a certain degree? Yes, it is, because, you know, I'm shutting the door on a stable where there was an opportunity there. So I am giving winners away, but I just think mentally for me, if I can't deal with anyone anymore, I'm like, you're gone, you're out. And some trainers I took back off the bench after a period of time.
0: Suspended.
1: Yeah. It's
0: just... Benched. Yeah. Sinbin. The Hall of Fame is, as you said, not something people expect to get into. What was it like when you found out you were going to be inducted into the Australian Hall of Fame, which is, it's pretty rarefied here?
1: It wasn't totally out of the blue, to be honest, because a few years beforehand I had heard some murmurings that I was getting spoken about. But as time went on, I thought, oh, well, it's not going to happen. But I remember the morning clearly because they rang Nicole and they told her a couple of days beforehand, but they said, oh, you know, we'd like to break it to Zach. Can you find a moment? And she said she couldn't find a moment for a couple of days. I must have been a bit edgy, or she sort of didn't want to butt in. And to be fair, when she did come to me, I'd just come home from the trials and I was exhausted and I just sat down in the office to do some work. And she comes up and she says, we're going to make...

race, the Journey 2000 meters. The post time favorite will be the number 7, Truly Approved. They're off and racing. On the inside, there goes Close A. Close A was quite alert out of the gate. Then to the outside is Sexy Campeón, followed by...

0: is Huracan near the back of the pack, continuing to lead the way closely with the Purple Cap by three quarters as Sexy Campeón moves up on the outside, encroaching on the lead. Olvidado in the second spot in the white is only two lengths off these leaders. Then on the inside, there's Coco Leche with Truly Approved in the yellow. Huracan remains at the back of the pack. Close is getting opposed on the outside by Sexy Campeón. Sexy Campeón is now poking their head in front of Close. Close in second place. In third on the outside, that is Olvidado. Olvidado still about two lengths behind. Truly Approved is dropping back on the inside. Coco Leche followed by Huracan and Fiji Monster is the distant trailer. They've been off camera the whole way. Sexy Campeón by a neck as they hit the top of the stretch to the inside. That's Close. In third, Olvidado. It is five lengths back to fourth place in the lead, taking over Sexy Campeón, the Argentine. On the inside, Close. In third place, Olvidado. They are losing valuable ground. Close is holding on gamely after doing all the early running. Sexy Campeón has lost the lead. Close back in front by a neck, but on the outside, Sexy Campeón on the outside. It is a two-horse race in the first here at Maronia's. The inside, it's Close. To the outside, Sexy Campeón. Sexy Campeón winging in a little bit. Close losing valuable ground in the final stride. Sexy Campeón leans in and prevails by about a length. Sexy Campeón, an attractive victory. Close was second. 205.57.
1: Checks taking place.

just away from the others a little bit, four decades. Now just latching on in behind them. So about to be sent on their way for the finale here. So walking in. Flag up. Thanks, Peter. Yeah, just coming in. One or two a little bit keen, including Papillon de Lumière. So they're off and racing for the finale then, the oddschecker.com handicap hurdle. Reminder, they're not jumping the flights up the home straight. So just six to be jumped now. Three down the back straight on the two circuits. And God of Fire really booted into the first flight and led on the landing there, with Ballyno Boy also fairly handily positioned. So they head towards the middle flight down the back straight. In behind them is Papillon de Lumière, who's a little bit keen. No more Bolero ridden, more handily. Moven Blacks went out to the left on jumping that second flight of hurdles. Heading towards flight number three. Fine Point is tucked right in behind them. Then towards the inside, Lone Star, white cap and blue sleeves, as they jump the third of the six flights of hurdles in this race. Held up is Ashdown Forest in the yellow colours with the white hoop sleeves. Harry Skelton bidding for a treble on the card. That's alongside Quicker the Night and Lee Edwards in the yellow colours with the blue stars and armlets. Towards the rail, Red Trail in the striped jacket, and the bat marker dropped in early on, Four Decades in the white colours with the red and black sleeves. So downhill, then we're jumping then for almost another circuit as they head towards the home straight on this first occasion. God of Fire, the Newton Abbott winner, leads by a couple of lengths to Ballyno Boy, looking for that first success in second place. No More Bolero is in third, bidding for three in a row. Then in behind Fine Point, with Lone Star sticking by the rail, the course winner. Tucked in behind is Papillon de Lumière, David Noonan, followed through then by Quicker Than Night. Then comes Red Trail with for company Ashdown Forest, the Utoxeter winner, looking to make it back-to-back wins for Dan Skelton. At the back of the field is Four Decades as they head up the home straight. Remember, they are not jumping the two flights up on this part of the course. God of Fire leads a well-grouped field with the others tucked right in behind. No More Bolero, Harry Cobden up on the outside, with in between Ballyno Boy, Danny McMenamin, who's about a length behind them. Papillon de Lumière is on the outside of Fine Point. Joshua Thompson, Lone Star, sticks by the rail under Joe Williamson. Tracked through by Red Trail and Charlie Mag, still held up towards the back of the field is Quicker Than Night. And out wider is Ashdown Forest. And the rear of the field is Four Decades as they begin to sweep towards the back straight. And they still have three more flights then to take down the far side. God of Fire then takes them along. Quite keen to go a little bit quicker from No More Bolero, pushed along now in second to maintain that position. Still there, Ballyno Boy on the inside with Fine Point on the outside. Papillon de Lumière is widest of all, just being pushed along as they jump the fourth flight of hurdles. And in fact, just unseating the rider there was a Fine Point, I think it was, at that flight. Just didn't seem to jump it with any

Howard Wider, No More Bolero, who's in second place as they now jump to the contest. Still Ballyno Boys not too far away, Lone Star by the rail. Ashdown Forest is getting much closer now, as in behind runners is Quicker Than Night, followed through by Red Trail, ridden along is Papillon de Lumiere, and the back marker Four Decades. So the loose horse Fine Point is in front of them as they begin the turn towards home, and it's God of Fire that has the advantage. God of Fire still travels well, the leader. From in second place is Ballyno Boy. No More Bolero is coming back into it. Ashdown Forest under Harry Skelton is next, just creeping into contention. Then comes Lone Star, ridden along Quicker Than Night. Then comes Red Trail in behind them, followed by Four Decades. Papillon de Lumiere is tailed off. Up the home straight inside the three. God of Fire with No More Bolero challenging under Harry Cobden. The others are all now being ridden along to try and maintain a challenging position. Ballyno Boy, Ashdown Forest is improving, starting to come round runners now as they race now.

0: pick five. They're off. At the rail, Judge Judith gets the first call and fires to the early lead. Two in a front over Earl Showoff, who comes away in second. At the inside, Musical Journey is now third from Thunder Princess. Dorothea Dream is at the back of the field as they make their way to the first quarter mile. Up front, Judge Judith running off on the top end. Here, Judge Judith, she leads and leads by five lengths over Showoff, who rates her own trip second. At the inside, Musical Journey is now racing into third. Up on the outside goes Thunder Princess. Dorothea Dream is at the back of the field. At the front of the field, Judge Judith makes her intentions known. Judge Judith has opened a 10-length lead and paves a quarter in 23 seconds flat. Leona Reyes has a confident grip of Showoff, who rates her own trip in second from the other favorite, Thunder Princess, now third. Three back to Musical Journey, and Dorothea Dream is last. 45-3 for the opening half mile. By all accounts, Judge Judith is going awfully fast. She's in front by a big margin. It's a 9-10-length lead, maybe not quite that far. Certainly trying to close the gap now is Showoff from second and Thunder Princess third. Up to the outside, Musical Journey, and at the rail, Dorothea Dream, Judge Judith. She's still isolated. They better try to go get her now after three quarters and 109-2. It's still Judge Judith. Her strides are 8 in front of Showoff in second. Asked to quicken by Reyes, Thunder Princess comes off her back. Off the turn and the stretch drive, it's Jonathan Santos trying to get one more furlong from Judge Judith. Now she's all in and she's all finished. Here comes Showoff, who have to hold off Thunder Princess on the outside. Showoff for Thunder Princess. Showoff gains the upper hand, and Showoff proves best. Thunder Princess second, Dorothea Dream third, Judge Judith ran fourth in 141-1.
1: Very wide, and Plausible Denial is closing in with Sweet Strides now. Homeward Bound now, and War continues to lead. Reverend Moon continues to chase, and the split's coming from Plausible Denial. And there goes a winning move for Plausible Denial inside the final 16th of a mile with Reverend Moon and War. Plausible Denial has won it. Reverend Moon was second, Rora was third, and Diamond Heist was fourth.

As they break, and a very good start deep on the track to De La Renta through the years, and Uncle Dodo vying for the lead with Quipster on the inside. And as they settle into stride, they've come away in an absolute line. And in behind them, about five or six lengths now, seven lengths away last, is Speaker's Speech. And Humble and Kind has gone up there as well. So there's three abreast. Through the years, Humble and Kind, Quipster the inside. A length and a half, Uncle Dodo on the outer, De La Renta. And as they come inside the final half mile, a long last is Speaker's Speech. Through the years on the outside, just in front. Matching is Humble and Kind, coming right back to hit the lead again. Two and a half lengths away is Quipster. On the outside, Uncle Dodo, De La Renta starts a run, and Speaker's Speech from last, exploding around the outside, but very wide in the soaring free, and Humble and Kind raced away through the years, has dropped right off. Quipster coming home, but Speaker's Speech absolutely flinging home on the outsides, inhaled the field and gone from last to first. Chasing is De La Renta. Speaker's Speech a furlong to run. A length and a half, De La Renta and Quipster. De La Renta coming. Speaker's Speech, the leader. De La Renta picking this leader back. De La Renta ducking in. Speaker's Speech on the inside. De La Renta charging as they come right down to the wire. De La Renta might have just got it from Speaker's Speech. A photo back in third, Quipster. And on the inside, Humble and Kind. And the time, 1:17:19. It is a photo finish.

in the gate. And they're off, and Libby Lloyd is very quick out of the gate and opens up a length and a half in the first few jumps, rags to roses, trying to press that pace. And then it's Tumuhat in third, trying to get closer to. Groves is on the outside, but Libby Lloyd is far the quickest early on. Behind them, Free Verse trails. The favorite, Libby Lloyd, zipped an opening quarter in 22 1/5 seconds. And Libby Lloyd, loving it out there, has a three-length advantage. Rags to roses. Tumuhat. Groves inches up outside of that pair, puts her head into second, and Free Verse trails. A quarter of a mile to go. And Libby Lloyd turns for home with a commanding lead. Free Verse takes up the chase on the inside of Groves. There's an eighth of a mile to go, and this is an exhibition and an extremely talented filly. Here she is. Say hello to Libby Lloyd, who is putting on a show, streaking through the stretch to win by 10 lengths. Wow. Groves was second. Free Verse third.

for the finale. Big crowd, real family feel, lots of running races for the children and a fun fair. It's been a really enjoyable vibe at Vichy this Saturday. As we watch Giotto de Plachy, this four-time winner, take his place in the field. And Jupiter Rock, who is a maiden after 30. Last one forward. Ready for the last. And they're off. 3,200 metres under the lights of Vichy in their finale, a second and a half of the course. Marie de Proust, one of the first ones to begin alongside the grey Jolek Lees, who won this race last year. When over 3,000 metres, Jolek Lees takes the running on to Marie de Proust in second place. Black and white jacket of Jupiter de Rock on the scene, then the black and pink colours of Valcana just in front of the 10-year-old Giotto de Plachy. White and red jacket of Pacify is next, two lengths back to Jolie Pierre, who has pink sleeves. And the back marker is Lady Manor. Along the home straight then for the first of two occasions in our final race of Vichy this Saturday. And Jolek Lees out in front here at a very steady tempo under Ilona Chabiron. Comes towards the grandstand the first time to Jupiter de Rock, a maiden after 30 starts. In second place, Marie de Proust is in third, there followed by the pink star jacket of Valcana. Giotto de Plachy is in fifth place in front of Pacify. And then Jolie Pierre. Back marker is Lady Manor, upped in trip today but down in class. One circuit to go, a cheer sends them on their way in this finale. And Jolek Lees goes towards a turn with a length lead, a regular over this trip, Jolek Lees. To in second place, Jupiter de Rock, as they swing out towards the back straight. After those in third, we've got Marie de Proust. Choke out on the rail for Valcana. Alongside this one, inner noseband, Giotto de Plachy, a couple of lengths to Pacify. Then Jolie Pierre and the back marker, Lady Manor, as they kick on down the far side of the course. A length lead for Jolek Lees. To Jupiter de Rock in second place, followed by Marie de Proust, looking to overcome a run of four second-placed efforts in this race. After those is Valcana, who's held up towards the inside, not fully settling. Giotto de Plachy on this one's outer. Then Pacify, followed by Lady Manor. And at the rear end of the field, Jolie Pierre. They stack somewhat now, about to complete their first circuit. And they range on towards the final 1,100 metres of the contest. So Jolek Lees looking to go back-to-back in this race.

Alcana, then the black and blue of Giotto de Plachy. Further wide, Jaleef Jacket, then Lady Manor, extreme right for Pacify, starting to kick, and they're inside the final 300. Married a Proust trying to come through on the far side, but Lady Manor staying on strongly now, under Marine Lebar, comes through to challenge on the near side. Lady Manor comes through to take it up to Married a Proust as they race up towards a winning post, and Lady Manor up in trip is going to take the prize. Married a Proust in a close call for second with Valcana, a bridesmaid again, and then after those Jolik Lees in fourth place.

firm on the turf course. We have 7 horses set to go. Top to bottom, here are the odds on the international tote. The number 1, Seviana Keep, 11-2. The number 2, Que Fina Stampa, 25-1. Number 3, Tengo Un Amor, 2-1. Number 4, Texana, 3-1. Number 5, Madrugada Mia, 13-2. Number 6, Olympic Miami, 5-1. And number 7, Voice Out, is 10-3. Starting out with the clear favorite in this race, the number 3, Tengo Un Amor. Tengo Un Amor has been bouncing from the dirt and the turf. Their last 2 goings on the turf course have awarded them a 2nd place finish, 3 starts back, and then they were 3rd in their most recent foray. They've been going a little bit shorter than 1,500 in their last couple of races, except for their last, where they did match the distance. Before that, they had gone about 1,000 to 1,200 meters and had gotten some solid results. In their last 5 races, they have been top 3 in 4 of them, and now they answered the distance question very well with a 1,500-meter race, basically the exact same condition as this very race in question. Now the 7 fillies shall run again. Tengo Un Amor, slight favorite, in the 2nd choice spot. It's very hotly contested at the moment with the 2 Texana and the 10-3 Voice Out. The number 4 Texana, 27 career starts in all. Over the 1,500

0: and majority of their rate in the last five races on the turf, includes at Maronia's. They had one seventh place finish, and between that, they were third at 1500, but it was on the dirt instead of the turf. The third choice is the number seven, Voice Out. Voice Out, a little less experienced than some of the other horses in here. Outrider going onto the turf course. Possible that the horses themselves will soon join. Voice Out most recently ran on the turf. In their last start, they were able to finish second. Same conditions as this, although the time was a bit slower than the race in question that Tango Una More was a part of. Before that, they were actually running at longer distances over on the dirt, which included their most recent of victories. So far, though, their one shortening of distance to 1,500 meters did work out quite well, and they finished second. We'll see how they do today. Horses now migrating onto the turf course. Those are some of the three main horses that are being hotly debated. Alongside that, there is Sevillana Keep, the number one horse. Sevillana Keep, one of the more experienced horses in this field. Six wins from 39 career starts. Two starts over the 1,500. Hasn't been quite as fruitful. They finished eighth of 12 horses the last time they did it. Before that, they were fourth at a 1,600-meter distance on the dirt, and they were seventh on the turf.
1: Backseat Romance to the outside post.
0: We're off and racing. The favorite, Tango Una More, was quite sharp in the yellow and black. She's already a full length in front of a Voice Out with the red cap. On the inside in the yellow, that is Sevillana Keep, followed in between horses, that is Kefina Stampa. It's another length more to Texana in the blue and red. It's two more lengths then to Majugada Mia, who has one beat, and that is Olympic Miami in the black cap and the red silks. Tango Una Amor, with her head up high, leads the way by a length and a half. Then it's Voice Out in the second spot, going up on the outside. In third place, Sevillana Keep. Sevillana Keep between horses, Kefina Stampa with Texana on the outside. It is two more lengths to Madrugada Mia, and Olympic Miami is last as we swing into the far turn of our turf race. Still leading the way, it is the favorite, Tango Una More, determined to make every step a winning one. They're clear by three lengths into the top of the lane. Can anyone catch her? Texana in the second spot. Back into the third place, that is Kefina Stampa, and from the back of the pack, also gaining some ground is Madrugada Mia. In front still, Tango Una More, but the lead has shrunk into two lengths. In the lead still, Tango Una More. Splitting horses, Sevillana Keep. She goes up to oppose. Tango Una More better be worried. On the outside, Sevillana Keep is wearing her down with every stride. Tango Una More, Sevillana Keep. These two down to the finish line. Tango Una More, Sevillana Keep. It's a head bobber. But I think Tango Una More just held on to win in 131.1.
1: From far out of it, coming on for a minor share, but it's Lupine. Luis Rivera Jr. with a big day today. That's three wins for him. Photo for second, Lady Hather and clean winner. Backseat Romance was fourth, and Aunt Jo was fifth.

Savvylicious, Chapin 11, and Supremely Wicked is the final one.

They're in the gate. Away Yan running, missing the break was Quomash. Good speed from Andolin. House of David's going to keep that one company, and Chapin 11 is sent hard to now join that fight and take over the lead. Balta comes away a handy fourth, and Quomash is now in fifth. Supremely Wicked tracks in six in front of Seven's Good, and Savvylicious is at the back of the pack. They swing the side, and it's Andolin staying pinned towards the rail, and Chapin 11 is right there trying to up the stakes in second. Here comes Baltic with a bold move in the

The orange cap of House of David is crying out for room as they turn to the top of the stretch. The first move is coming from Baltic on the far outside, and the splits trying to come from House of David as they swing into the stretch. Andelin scrapes the paint, but Baltic's had this perfect trip. Closing in late is House of David alongside Chapin 11 in the rail with Andelin. Inside the concluding stages, it's all Baltic at 3-5. Lived up to the hype too. Baltic has won it. House of David was second. Andelin was third.

new friend going forward. That leaves Cid Campeador to the outside. Cid Campeador going up. And they're off. Excellent start for Vekoma City, headed off for the early advantage. Moving right with him is Mondade from the inside. In between them, it's Subtle Sir into the top flight. Away fourth is Messi's Magic. Up on the outside, new friend and Cid Campeador is last of all. They chase Mondade into the far turn. Mondade in front by half a length. Up on the outside, Subtle Sir second, Vekoma City three wide third. New friend racing together with Messi's Magic, their fourth and fifth. And then it's a big gap to Cid Campeador. To the top of the stretch they come. Subtle Sir up to challenge for control. Three wide. Vekoma City tries to go with him. At the inside, it's Mondade who still has the lead. Up to fourth goes new friend. Messi's Magic needs to do better. Off the turn and the stretch drive, it's Mondade and Mondade in front. In front now by three. Second is Vekoma City. Third is Subtle Sir. But it's 6-1. It's the other Safi. It's Rashid Hughes and Mondade in front by five in the end. Vekoma City second, Subtle Sir third, new friend fourth, then Messi's Magic.

the way. They're in the gate. And the race is on in the Meadow Stable Handicap. Spirited Saul was out well. Determined Kingdom right there. When I Get to Heaven down toward the inside. Saxton also in that early mix. It's Determined Kingdom set hard for that early lead. Spirited Saul on the outside. When I Get to Heaven in a tight spot down toward the inside is away third. Showstopper Copper fourth to the far outside. Saxton shuffled back fifth. Then comes Painted Warrior. Where's Ray is the early trailer. So they head to the far turn. The 6-5 favorite, Determined Kingdom, in front by a neck. To Spirited Saul, When I Get to Heaven, tracks this favorite leader toward the inside. 21.94 seconds.

the opening quarter mile time. Showstopper coppers out two deep and fourth. A lineup of three at the back as they chase Determined Kingdom. Determined Kingdom to the top of the stretch. Spirited Saul's been hounding throughout. When I Get to Heaven, going to look for a seam down toward the inside. Maybe the two path. Some decision time here for Paco Lopez. He's going to go to the inside. Determined Kingdom still narrowly in front. When I Get to Heaven has daylight now. Tries to come through with Spirited Saul on the outside. Determined Kingdom, When I Get to Heaven, coming through on the inside. When I Get to Heaven got the rail run and gets the win in the Meadow Stable Handicap. Determined Kingdom was valiant, but second best. Spirited Saul third, Saxton, and Painted Warrior.

close to a start. The $175,000 guaranteed bold venture. The grade three is souped up, moves up. We're waiting for Awesome Bourbon and Notorious Gangster to complete the line. And the favorite here, Notorious Gangster, who ran in last year's King's Plate. So the last along will be the race favorite, Pulanin O.T., holding back a little bit. Horse number two, Pulanin O.T., who's been in phenomenal form. Pulanin O.T. coming off a Pink Lloyd Stakes victory. So we await horse number two as Pulanin O.T. has stepped in. Awesome Bourbon and Notorious Gangster behind the gate. Not quite there yet. Pulanin O.T. backed away. So we still await horse two in the betting as 5-1. Now in the gate, Pulanin O.T. for Ryan Munger. Awesome Bourbon comes up, and it'll be Rafael Hernandez to the outside. Notorious Gangster, stand by for a start. Goes in, the field is set to run. The Bold Venture Stakes, they're ready. Off and racing and a very good start, but Pulanin O.T. was back second last and going out in front, Western Whirl. Showing up on the outside is Souped Up. It's Bourbon 30 is right there on the rail coming to share that lead almost. And pushing forward is Pulanin O.T. Notorious Gangster kept wide by Awesome Bourbon, who's muscling through.

And an OT coming up the rail. Still a wide trip for Notorious Gangster. Awesome, but inside and Baxley a length and a half away last. 23 was the first fraction. And Western World makes play in front. Western World doing it well by a length to Souped Up, Hulan and OT. Notorious Gangster's never been near the rail. Up in the center, Awesome Bourbon. Baxley's running home. And on the inside, it's Bourbon 30. Coming down to the quarter and Souped Up lays down the gauntlet to Western World. Western World in front. On the outside, Souped Up. Now Awesome Bourbon is in the clear. Hulan and OT the inside. Right down the outside, a Notorious Gangster and Baxley. Western World in front. Souped Up on the outside, nibbling away. And down the center of the track, Notorious Gangster's finishing on. Out in front, Western World, and on the outside, Souped Up. Souped Up's hit the front. Souped Up and Western World fighting back. Western World and Souped Up, a stride to stride, right down to the wire. Souped Up from Western World, Notorious Gangster, and back on the inside, Poulan and OT, and out wider was It's Bourbon 30. The time is 1:17.06.

Someone's moving around. And they're off. Awkward start for Candy Town. Left at the back. Vetriano came out smoking to the front. Opens up two on Warstride. Second. Bite and Strike along the inside. Moves and claims that second spot. Four clear of Vacation Dance. And Candy Town is at the back of the field. Already more than 10 off Vetriano. Vetriano, War Stride, ranges up on the outside to take up the chase. Bite and Strike back to third. The opening quarter went in 22 and 3/5 seconds. Vetriano is the boss, leads it by two. War Stride, and at the rail, Bite and Strike is third. Candy Town takes fourth, trying to make some headway. The distant trailer is Vacation Dance. They're coming to the eighth pole. Vetriano shifts in, but still has something left. Bite and Strike is coming gamely after him in second. And War Stride down the center, 16th pole. Vetriano all out. Bite and Strike is coming. Bite and Strike has got him. And Bite and Strike, a double for Jose Lescano. Vetriano second, War Stride third, then Candy Town.

The journey, 1,600 meters. Quickly, let's go over the odds for the seven horses that are running. Number one, Kiko Cascador, 20-1. Number two, Fitz, 5-4. Scratch the three. Number four, Paint Different, 11-8. Number eight, El Tenista, 25-1. Number six, Regal Thor, 7-1. Number seven, Dreamtime, 7-1. And number eight, Una Mama Italiana, 9-1. The favorite for our maiden affair to finally get the big one is the number two, Fitz. So Fitz originally technically won a maiden race, but it was at Las Piedras. And the rules generally state that if you break your maiden at Las Piedras, you can still be a maiden at Maronias. The definition of a maiden in Uruguay is a bit different than in other racing jurisdictions. So now they can only compete in maiden races at Maronias. And so far, they have been successful. They came second in their most recent out at 1,500 meters. Joining up Fitz at 11-8 now is the number four, Paint Different. Paint Different broke their maiden at Las Piedras at 1,300 meters. After graduating from Las Piedras, they have now gone down to Maronias to run at that level, and they finished a credible second. Horses going into line. 11-2, there is Dreamtime. Dreamtime, a unraced horse, making their very first start. We'll see how it goes. Then there is Regal Thor at 7-1. Regal Thor, an impressive 17 total outs, 16 of them in 2026 alone. They were third two starts back here at Maronias at 1,500, and they were sixth most recently. In the line, it is Fitz number two and Paint Different number four, the main horses of contention in today's race. All in line. Just some final adjustments as the horses go in. Una Mama Italiana completes the field. A little bit of wiggling from some of the horses here. Looks like they're going to try Una Mama Italiana again into the gate to conclude the field. Una Mama Italiana in the yellow silks goes in. Horses standing in the line. Starters making final adjustments here for the third at Maronias. Gates are back. They're off and racing. Una Mama Italiana was sharp, already a length and a half in front. The favorite Fitz in the green silks is going to chase in second. Paint Different with the green and blue is going to go up into the third spot. The leader now is Fitz in second spot. Paint Different back to third, Una Mama Italiana. It's one more length to the red and blue of Dreamtime. Three more to Regal Thor. Regal Thor, and then on the outside, moving up, that is El Tenista. And at the back of the pack is Kiko Cascador. In the lead, it is the favorite Fitz by a length and a half. Una Mama Italiana has gone up to Paint Different, the Brazilian horse, dropping back to third. On the outside, there goes Dream Time, who is only two lengths in the lead and gets sent forth on the outside to oppose Fitz. Fitz is not going to be given it very easily, as on the outside, Dream Time goes up to the throat latch of Fitz. In between horses, Una Mama Italiana in the fourth spot. Paint Different. It is three more lengths back to the remaining triple of horses, which include Regal Thor, El Tenista, and Kiko Cascador. Into the top of the stretch, Fitz by just a neck. The outside, Dreamtime. In the third spot, on the outside is Paint Different, followed by Una Mama Italiana. Fitz leads now by a length and a half, falling back a little bit, Dreamtime back into third, but here comes Paint Different, ready for another challenge. Fitz is not out of the woods yet, with 200 meters left to go. Fitz in front by a neck. To the outside, there goes Paint Different, fading at the worst possible time, Dreamtime. From the tail end of the field, Regal Thor for third place. Fitz in front. To the outside, Paint Different. Paint Different. Fitz. Fitz just a little bit further, switches their leads in the final strides to win by two. Paint Different was second, and then in third, it was Dreamtime with Regal Thor in fourth. Fitz amazing.

Power and Glory coming up. B&D, post position number 5. Two back, Seeking Serenity. Hypatia outside post. We're ready to go. And Laruff, good beginning. Infamy showing speed. Seeking Serenity away well, takes the second position. So the two runners routing for the first time. They're 1-2, and Infamy has the lead. Seeking Serenity will track second going into the turn. Dakota Cam scrapes paint down on the inside, slips inside of horses, claims third, and is on the heels of the leader here. B&D in a little bit of tight spot, has to tap on the brakes, and Hypatia is making a wide rally to challenge front runners now. Infamy's got company all of a sudden. Seeking Serenity in the middle of three, and Hypatia, who's three wide. Gap of 2, Dakota Cam, B&D off the pace there together. A length clear of Power and Glory, and she's 5 ahead of Rachel Caroline, who will attempt to do her best running later. The rails open for Dakota Cam to come punching forward. She finds room and grabs the lead with 5 furlongs to go.

Oh, Dakota Cam all of a sudden in front, leads by a neck. Infamy on the outside now, the presser. Seeking Serenity gets a tap on the shoulder, three wide. Hypatia outside, four wide going into the turn. B&D is next in the group, within three lengths of the lead here. Then comes Rachel Caroline trying to get underway, passing horses on the outside. Rachel Caroline, and she's all the way into third. She's making a move at the back is Power and Glory. Coming to the quarter pole, Dakota Cam on top. Rachel Caroline from last to challenge the front runner at the quarter mile mark, and these two are together, three ahead of B&D, who's following the move of Rachel Caroline. They are off the turn. Rachel Caroline has soared to the lead. Dakota Cam had no response when Rachel Caroline came up alongside, and Rachel Caroline, she's four ahead coming to the 16th pole. B&D in the second, Dakota Cam is third. They're coming to the finish. Rachel Caroline, Jose Ferrer in an easy win. B&D was second, Dakota Cam third, Power and Glory was fourth.

shop here, this Virginia Restricted Company. Here's Virginia Fitz coming up, Daniel Centeno. Right now, 9-2, your clear second choice. Green Beans coming up. Here's Thundering. Big favorite moving up to gate 8 in the pink and black blocks. Like Ike is going to be the final one to join. Like Ike's 27-1. It's the second running of the Fine Stakes. At a mile and a 16th there in the gate. And the race is on in the Fine Stakes. From the outside, Like Ike has some forward placing. Virginia Fitz is right there. And down to the inside, Wicked Prankster is also going to be close up, but trying to cross over Like Ike. But it looks like Wicked Prankster wants to hold that rail position as they run into the turn. Virginia Fitz is back third. Thundering the favorite, well spotted fourth early on as they go into that first turn. Like that, more to Green Beans. And Runner Eyes is the trailer in the red and white colors as they roll with 6.5 furlongs left to go. Up on the front end, it's a long shot. Like Ike, 22.66, honest seconds here for that opening quarter mile. Like Ike wanted the lead, got over to the rail, as Wicked Prankster going to sit back in second. Virginia Fitz and Thundering. They're right together, the two favorites, third and fourth. They're a length and a half in front of Runner Eyes, who's out of last. Green Beans now the trailer. Just 5.5 lengths tip to tail with 4.5 furlongs remaining. The leader continues to be Gavin Ashton and Like Ike. Like Ike to the half-mile pole length in front of Wicked Prankster. The opening half, 46.91 seconds. Length and a half more than to Virginia Fitz, who's on the outside in the clear in third. Thundering covered up toward the inside, the favorite fourth, within 2.5 of the lead. The two at the back, Green Beans and Runner Eyes. Around that far turn, Like Ike still there. Like Ike to the 5/16th pole, a half length in front now. Wicked Prankster getting closer. Thundering has some run, going to need a seam as Virginia Fitz tries to get the jump on that one. And Runner Eyes, as they come into the stretch, Thundering found daylight, comes through between horses and Thundering, coming up alongside of Wicked Prankster. Thundering goes to the front. Wicked Prankster back to second up the inside, Green Beans up to third. But by the 8th pole, Thundering is now 2.5, 3 in front. Green Beans trying to get up for second with Wicked Prankster. The battle for first is over, though. 1-9 favorite, Thundering, geared down, an easy win in the Fine Stakes by 4. Green Beans.

Lining up and moving in for race number 8. Player-friendly late pick 3. It starts right here. Into line goes Redland Rebels. Jack Kerouac and Prost, the last two to move in. They're at the post. And they're off. Good start in the middle for Redland Rebels. Up on his outside, Jack Kerouac hustled forward. So two of the favorites get acquainted and ensure a lively early tempo. From Prost, who comes away in third. At the inside, that's Dr. Jekyll into fourth ahead of Noble Tiger. On his outside goes Justin Smiles. The one lagging well at the back, the early trailer, is El Tin Marine. In the run to the first turn, at 2-5, Redland Rebels has secured the lead with Jack Kerouac for company on the outside. Dr. Jekyll is third at the inside, followed fourth by Prost. He's racing about 3.5 lengths off the speed. Then Noble Tiger in front of Justin Smiles, still way at the back, El Tin Marine. He's about 15 off the in-battle duo. Opening quarter, 23-1, en route to the final half mile. On the inside, Torrey Alba and Redland Rebels does not get an easy time of it, as right up alongside is Jack Kerouac. Two more, Dr. Jekyll third, Prost fourth. Back to fifth, it's Noble Tiger. Then it's Justin Smiles. Still at the back is El Tin Marine. He's a bit closer at the back as they swing to the final half mile. 46-3 for the opening half-mile speed. They round the far turn. Redland Rebels tries to shake free. Jack Kerouac second, Dr. Jekyll third, Prost fourth. At the inside, Justin Smiles in the white and red colors warming to the task in traffic as they race to the top of the stretch. Three quarters, 1:10 flat off the turn. In the stretch drive, Redland Rebels wheels for home on a two-length lead with an eighth of a mile more to get. From between horses, Justin Smiles is running home. On the outside, it's Prost. 16th to go. Redland Rebels has to hold off Justin Smiles. Justin Smiles starts to gain, but Redland Rebels has done enough, and Redland Rebels will win it by 2 in the end. Justin Smiles was second, and third was Prost in 1:40-1.

Hooked goes up. Cat's in the Cradle. Vakota to the outside. Going in. They're in the gate. A little bit of movement there in the middle. And they're off. And Decimation is the first one out. QB Rocket has plenty of speed and is a neck back second. Three clear of Hooked, who races in third, just now passed by Vakota on the outside. And down at the rail, Cardman is not far back. He's three lengths off the new leader, QB Rocket. Another couple back to Far Side of the Moon in the purple colors. Cat's in the Cradle is next. And Dallas Star goes by him.

0: in third. Cardman keeping pace, three lengths off the battle up top with a quarter of a mile to go. QB Rocket and Decimation. Now here's Cardman angling out for the drive with every chance. One furlong left. QB Rocket has a three-length lead. Cardman chasing with determination, but QB Rocket is clear by three with a 16th of a mile to go. Cardman firing big, but second best to the very impressive QB Rocket, who cruises to a two-length win. Cardman was second, third between Decimation and Vakoda.
1: And they're off and racing. Good start for all to the early lead. That is You Terrible. You Terrible by three quarters of a length. That is the black horse with the yellow silks to the outside going forward as well. On the inside, that is Golden Jewel with the purple and yellow. To the inside, even further down with the orange and red, it is Intercoquita, the favorite, who is now head-to-head with You Terrible between horses. That is the yellow and blue silks of Soy Pretty. On the outside, You Arriba, stable mates with You Terrible. It's another three quarters of a length to Alize. And on the inside, that is Resuena Fever, the last of the nine horses. In the lead, by just half a length, it is Intercoquita. She has ridden the inside all the way to the front.

Interkakuita. Then it's I Love CC. It's five lengths back to Alize. Neck and neck, Interkakuita and K-Patriota. K-Patriota to the inside, Interkakuita to the outside. Interkakuita reclaims the lead by half a length. To the inside, K-Patriota. It's three more lengths to I Love CC. Now make it four, a two-horse battle. Interkakuita, K-Patriota. Who will break the main today? Will it be the 16-1 long shot? Or is it the favorite Interkakuita? The favorite Interkakuita prevails. A maiden no more. K-Patriota outran their odds to be second. And it was a distant drop to third place.

And they're off in the final race of the day at Cannes-sur-Mer. Monte time, three times past the winning post over 2,925. And Cheops du Perron is over on the pegs to Coquito Bello in the maroon jacket nearest to us. A few lengths in front to Lucky Magic, who shows in third. After those in the white cap, Monaco on the near side of six Lavenir, five Yuba James, Tail and Charlie. So they go into the turn, two circuits to go. And Cheops du Perron cutting out the running here with Coquito Bello. This pair by three lengths to Lucky Magic showing in third place. After those is Monaco, who races on the outside of Lavenir in the hoop cap on the bend. And the blue and white cap of Yuba James, Oscar Placier at the back of the pack. Only about eight lengths off the leader, though, as they go down the far side the first of two occasions. That leader is Coquito Bello. Charlie Bouteille, the winner to Hier last time out, leads by a length and a half to Cheops du Perron in second place. Lucky Magic is third. Monaco, who was chucked out at Hier, and behind Coquito Bello in fourth place. Then Lavenir, who is only having a third start in the Monte discipline today. The back of the pack alongside Yuba James as they swing towards the home straight for the middle occasion. Coquito Bello leading the field. Two in second place, Cheops du Perron. Start jacket of Lucky Magic on the pegs, just overtaken by Monaco for third place. Then the red cheek pieces of Yuba James and Lavenir at the back of the pack as they come past the halfway stage in the finale. One circuit left to go. Coquito Bello with a four or five length advantage heads off onto that circuit to Monaco, who goes into second place. Cheops du Perron is in third, then the hoop jacket of Yuba James, followed by Lavenir and Lucky Magic. All six still going as they head out onto their final circuit, and Coquito Bello in front by three lengths around the bend. Two in second place, Monaco. Improving, Yuba James goes into third place, just ahead of Cheops du Perron. Going into the back straight, Lavenir. And Lucky Magic has dropped back, now at the rear end under Emma Caillé, as they move down the far side of the course. So Coquito Bello looking for a third win in four starts. Holding the aces at this point, two in second place, Monaco. And third, Yuba James. This trio to Lavenir, who goes fourth. Dropping back now, Cheops du Perron. As they go towards a turn at the end of the back straight, Lucky Magic has just gone by that. So they've got two more turns to go. Coquito Bello still in front by two lengths on this turn. Monaco in pursuit in second place. Yuba James is third. A little gap then to Lavenir in fourth place as they come back towards us for the final time. Coquito Bello in front by a length and a half. Two, Monaco in second place. This pair coming along the home straight. Two in third, Yuba James, as they race towards a winning post. Coquito Bello looking to make all here from Monaco in second place. Yuba James in third. The

0: towards a winning post, a length and a half in front here, starting to diminish. Craquito Bello in front, goes towards a post. Craquito Bello pressing hard. Monaco tight on the line. Craquito Bello
1: toward the outside. Proctor Street in front is Looper. Looper began in front of Warpainter, three across the track early, and going in behind them, Eponine. And on the outside, Power of Destiny as Proctor Street drops to second last, and on the outer goes Queen's Command. Away from the rail, Looper shows the way by almost a length to Warpainter. And on the inside, with plenty of racing room, is Eponine. Power of Destiny is on the outside as they take the turn, and Proctor Street is second last, the inside. And the trailer up on the outer is Queen's Command. Looper controlling the terms of the race into the backstretch. Looper shows the way in the Canadian Stakes by three parts to Warpainter. Eponine traveling easily on the inside of Power of Destiny, and two lengths away, Proctor Street. And just ahead away is Queen's Command. Little change to the running order. They went the first quarter in a brisk 22-2, and showing the way is still Looper by a length to Warpainter. Getting a little bit closer, Eponine on the inside. A half a length away is Power of Destiny. Next to last is Proctor Street, and still at the back of affairs is Queen's Command. The half went in 46-2, and Looper still in front as they go inside the 3/8. Warpainter in second. On the inside, Eponine's had a terrific run. A length away, Power of Destiny, and Proctor Street's got runners now looking for somewhere to move, and back last as they turn is Queen's Command. Turning in the Canadian Stakes, and Eponine's into the clear and races after Looper. Looper got away by a length. Eponine in second, and here comes Proctor Street aiming at the both of them down the center, and they're after Looper. Proctor Street and in the center, Eponine make a line of three. On the outside, Proctor Street, the rail, Eponine, the match race on, and it's Proctor Street in front. Proctor Street narrowly. Proctor Street wins the Canadian Stakes from Eponine. Looper three away third, and then Power of Destiny, 141-40.
2: Day to day, Nick's Notion back third, Amy Symphony fourth, Pink Ruby still just there. As they come to the eighth pole, Pink Ruby, Nick's Notion trying to gain up on the outside of Day to Day. They're coming after this leader, Pink Ruby. Here's Nick's Notion on the outside. Pink Ruby still just in front. Nick's Notion, Pink Ruby, Nick's Notion, Pink Ruby.

good start from Lumber Legacy down on the inside. She's going to go to the lead here. King of Fog alongside now. King of Fog, Lumber Legacy will take a hold. And King of Fog is the leader from Lumber Legacy, who's right up alongside. Coming out of the chute in a really tight spot was Maddie Be Good. Had to slam on the brakes there and basically hit the rail and drops to the back of the field here. We come back to the lead. There's a battle on the lead here. Lumber Legacy is going to kick through down at the rail. They challenge King.

hold, third last, four clear of Matty B. Good, and Vino Gray at the back of the pack as they swing up the back stretch here. Lumber Legacy is the leader by a touch more than a length. He opens up now. A length and a half, maybe even two. Lumber Legacy clear by two from King of Foggins, second. Irish Indigo down on the inside. It's the Stones in the third position. Hold is making an early move, and he's forcing the hand of It's the Stones, and these two are moving together, and they're all the way level second now with King of Fog going into the turn. Lumber Legacy still maintains the lead. We come back to Irish Indigo in a pocket, two behind, two clear of Mr. Hopkins under a ride now. Vino Gray second to last, and Matty B. Goods at the tail around the far turn. Told made that early move, and there he goes to the lead, sticks his gray head in front. Lumber Legacy to the inside trying to fight back, but Told's on top. Told coming to the top of the lane, opens up a length. Lumber Legacy second, big gap back to Irish Indigo. They come down the lane, Lumber Legacy not going away, Told. Lumber Legacy coming back at him from the inside, and Lumber Legacy reclaims the lead here. Told back in second, Lumber Legacy 16th to go, clear from Told, and Irish Indigo is trying to get up into second on the rail. It's Lumber Legacy. Lumber Legacy, your winner. Irish Indigo slips inside and grabs second late from Told, and then Vino Gray, who was fourth, and there will be a steward's inquiry into them coming out of the chute where number two, Matty B. Good, checked sharply. Hold all tickets. There's an inquiry into that incident.

0: your drama handicap. 6-5, Indy Bay. 7-5, Carrie's Kiss. They're stablemates. Domino Vitale in her South Florida return for Jockey Jose Morelos. She's a chief challenger to the top two here. They work with Carrie's Kiss. Very quick. See what kind of fraction she gets away with. Indy Bay. Very classy. See how close she can stay. Draw me
1: off stride. Divided States Oz is off stride. They're off inch running. There goes Ajax Blue Chip flashing speed with foreign exchange in second. Putting the point on the outside. It's Patrick Riders verse 9 who gets the pocket as they swing by the opening turn. So with the lead is Ajax Blue Chip leading the way by 2 lengths for Dubay. In the pocket in second is verse 9. A gap of 3 lengths to foreign exchange in third. Followed by Apex Tracker in fourth. It's a gap of another 4 lengths to in fifth to Captain Woolly. With the back two of Rockus, and last of all, is Divided States Oz. First quarter time in 29 seconds flat. As they move around the pack, turn first time, Ajax Blue Chip and Dubay showing the way by a length and a half. Verse 9 is in second, foreign exchange is in third. Apex Tracker gets away in fourth as it comes for the first time. Captain Woolly is next. Then you find Rockus in sixth, and the trailer, Divided States Oz. As they trot past the halfway station in 58-3. 29-3 in that second quarter. As they swing around the through rate turn for the final time. Ajax Blue Chip calling the shots by a length. In the pocket in second, shouting distance, verse 9. Right there in third, locked in this foreign exchange. First up on the outside, there goes Apex Tracker, making a break in the backstretch, off stride to Captain Woolly, who trails the field. As they trot the three quarters, Ajax Blue Chip still the leader. On the inside in second, nowhere to go for verse 9. Gaining the good Yonkers in third is Apex Tracker for training, who's getting closer with each and every stride. Three quarters in 128 flat, paddock turn, final time. Here comes Apex Tracker looking right in the eyes of Ajax Blue Chip, who's trying to fend that one off, trying to split between rivals. Here

0: They're off. Harmonique on the far outside showing speed. Bourbon Story, Applesy Peaches along the rail, and Wolf Hill is close up running in fourth. Swimmingly and Rabid Response are at the back of the field, racing into that first turn where it is Harmonique on the outside and Applesy Peaches down at the rail. These two right together on the lead, and just in behind them is Wolf Hill. The favorite will sit third early on, a length and a half from the front. It's a break of another three lengths more, and they're being followed by Swimmingly as they go to the backstretch. Rabid Response is next in fifth. The trailer is Bourbon Story. So five furlongs to go, and the leader is Harmonique under Joel Rosario in front by a length. Wolf Hill on the outside, second. Applesy Peaches third at the rail. Swimmingly is fourth, three lengths to make up. Then Rabid Response and Bourbon Story. 22.76 was that opening quarter mile. There's a half mile to go. Harmonique is the leader. Wolf Hill, three quarters of a length behind on the outside. Applesy Peaches hanging in there and saving ground. Swimmingly coming under a bit of pressure. So too Rabid Response. Bourbon Story has trailed throughout, around the far turn. And Wolf Hill keeps getting closer to Harmonique. Harmonique maintains a neck lead, though. Right behind them, Applesy Peaches is third. And then comes Rabid Response as they make their way to the top of the stretch. Harmonique off the turn in front, still holding off Wolf Hill so far, and now Applesy Peaches swings to the outside. One furlong to run. Harmonique down at the rail. On the outside, Wolf Hill cannot go with Harmonique. Harmonique is getting away late, and Harmonique is going to win every step of the way over Wolf Hill. Applesy Peaches was third, and then came Rapid Response.
1: Again, the coupled entry of the two U horses, the same stud of H.S. Philipson, the Philipson twosome of using the suffix or the prefix of U, Dionisio next in the line, Your Kiss last in, all set, ready for the start. For the fifth here today at Moronia's. Final adjustments. Gates are back. They're off and racing. Dioniso was slow out of the gate. The favorite, Noccioli d'Italia, is sent forth with the red sleeves and the greenish silks, but they drop back. You Primero is the new leader with the beige color. On the inside, Noccioli d'Italia, further rail, Kahuna. Kahuna with the yellow and the purple. One more length, Dionisio, who has made up for lost time. Algoritmo C in the black is just on the outside, followed by Your Kiss, who is second last down the back stretch. In the lead by about half a length, it is Noccioli d'Italia, Kahuna to the rail, to their outside, You Primero, in between horses, Dioniso, Algoritmo C, and Your Kiss are also moving up with La Incalzabile. As we're rounding the far turn, in the lead, Noccioli d'Italia holds it, Kahuna in second. On the outside, Your Kiss is gaining ground, along with La Inalcanzabile. Into the top of the stretch, it is seven horses, only three lengths away from each other. Noccioli d'Italia, the slight leader, to the inside. There goes Kahuna. Kahuna and Dionisio. Dionisio goes up and takes over the lead from Noccioli d'Italia. It's now three lengths back to on the outside, Algoritmo C from the back of the pack in the lead by just a neck. That's Dionisio. Noccioli d'Italia in second. In third, Algoritmo C, and it is a couple lengths back to the rest. In the lead on the inside, Dionisio. In second, that's Noccioli d'Italia. And in third, it'll be Algoritmo C at the wire. Dionisio pulls away to win by two lengths. In the second place, that was Noccioli d'Italia and Algoritmo C.

ancient Egypt has gone in. Here's Tawny Port for Peachtree Stable. Oh, Crazy Bone. Program Trading. Here's Minaret Station. And the last one to load is the Mayor taking on the boys. Survie. Walks up and in. And they're off in the Christophe Clément. A little bit of an awkward start for ancient Egypt. Old Crazy Bone is going to the front. Minaret Station second. Tawny Port came away in the top flight third in Program Trading. Three off the pace in fourth. Ancient Egypt is fifth. And Survie is at the back of the field as they round the far turn for the first time. It's fairly compact. Five lengths covers the field. And it is Old Crazy Bone with Minaret Station alongside second. They've gone through the opening quarter in a very slow 26-1. And so Old Crazy Bone comes into the stretch a length and a half in front. Minaret Station is in second. Tawny Port

program trading right next to him. They are followed by ancient Egypt and Servi with six to make up, a little more than a lap to travel. Old Crazy Bone going as slow as possible. Three quarters of a length to Minaret Station in second. And they are followed by Tawny Port, who remains in third. Program trading right next to him, followed by Ancient Egypt and Servi. No change in the running order. It's Old Crazy Bone and Javier Castellano taking them on to the backstretch. Minaret Station. Program trading wants to go after them right now. He's three wide and within a length and a half. Tawny Port is next. Ancient Egypt, Servi would have to unleash a furious rally from there. Old Crazy Bone runs down the backstretch. Minaret Station and Jose Ortiz. And then it's Program Trading, who is now a clear-cut third. Tawny Port next. Ancient Egypt has gone to the outside, and Servi is inside of him. Around the far turn, Old Crazy Bone trying to take them all the way. Minaret Station gets a little nudge to get after him. They're starting to sprint now around the far turn. Minaret Station on even turns. Program Trading's had a good trip. He's launching his bid on the outside, followed by Ancient Egypt, Tawny Port, Servi. They're at the top of the stretch. And Program Trading cut loose on the outside of Minaret Station. They're head and head. Old Crazy Bone, Tawny Port, Servi is coming alive in the center of the course in a big way. It's Minaret Station trying to fend off this bid from Program Trading. But here comes Servi. Servi blows by them all. And the mare schools the boys in the Christophe Clément under a patient Manny Franco over Minaret Station and Program Trading.

Sean Barbie. Top of the stretch. They are set for the start. It's pick five time. Here they come. They're off and pacing. There goes Lava Rose, flashing speed, pulling the point on the outside. It's Hey Beth with Midnight Lace, cuts the corner nicely in the pocket as they swing by the opening turn. So with the lead, it's Lava Rose for Stratton, clearing by two lengths. In the pocket in seconds, Midnight Lace, dropping in third is Hey Beth. In 4-2 odds on Commodeer. Then you find Rich Eileen in fifth. Tina's Wish is in sixth. And the early trailer, it's Come On Barbie. As the big favorite at 1-5, Lava Rose, shown away by a length and a half. Midnight Lace is in second, with Hey Beth in third. First quarter time in 28-4. Odds on Commodeer is next in fourth. A gap of a length and a half to Rich Eileen in fifth, with a back two of Tina's Wish. And Come On Barbie trails the field. As they move around in the paddock turn first time, Lava Rose leads away by two lengths. Midnight Lace

to Tina's wish. Last of all, come on, Barbary. They reach seconds flat with one lap to go. As they swing around the clubhouse turn for the final time, Laverose trying to go all the way. In the pocket in second is Midnight Lace with a rush and a brush on the outside with a full head of steam. Here comes Odds On Commandeer to engage with the leader in Laverose. As they pace the three quarters on the inside, it's Laverose outside to engage. It's Odds On Commandeer. These two are opened up by four lengths on the other two. Behind them of Rich Eileen and Midnight Lace. Three quarters in one, 26-2, 20-2 on the back. Paddock turn, final time. Laverose puts away. Odds On Commandeer, who saves ground in second as they swing into the stretch drive. Laverose cuts the corner by two. Odds On Commandeer giving fuel chase to second best, but it's going to be all Laverose. A warrior to warrior victory. Odds On Commandeer was second. Midnight Lace was third. Getting up for fourth was Come On Barbary in 155 flat.

0: Nico Rodriguez, pardon me. Here's Yak Glow, Forrest Boyce for Karen Denny. Radiant Tones has gone in. Here's the other Karen Dennehy, Jubilee to gate four. It Had to Be Blue, Joe Rocco Jr. for Hugh McMahon. Here's Montserrat Boom. The yellow colors to gate 10 right now, 20-1. Cold Hard Breeze coming up along with Blue Ice. The final one to join is going to be Classy Look, Gavin Ashton for Gary Williams Jr. 65-1, the longest shot in the field. Goes in. No, not quite.
1: Runners away. Good start for Kier Royale from the outside, who broke smartly along the inside. Bumping River is on the go and takes the lead now. Drewy is right there to run with him. Span of three. Back to Janie and Savita at the till. They head midway up the backstretch, and Bumping River shows the way by a length. Kier Royale on the outside, second by a length and a half. Then comes Drewy next. Another length and a half or two to Janie and Savita's at the tail. They're into the far turn. 22 and 9 one-hundredths on the opening fraction. Bumping River's at the inside, just in front. Kier Royale up from the outside. These two stride for stride with a quarter mile to go. Drewy's back in third with Janie and Savita. They round the turn and head for home. Kier Royale puts a nose in front. Bumping River fights back bravely inside the final furlong. Deep stretch they come now. Kier Royale from the outside. Bumping River fights back on the inside. 50 yards to the line, and Kier Royale pulls away to win it by length. Bumping River second to Savita. Janie followed in Drewy. They stop the clock in a minute nine.
0: Jubilee stays down toward the inside, is racing seventh, but now only five lengths as they close in on this leader up top with just under a half a mile left to go. Hail No continues to take him on the lead, 48.63 seconds for that opening half-mile time. Just over three furlongs to go, the lead's three-quarters of a length. Weatherby is pressing ever so much closer with each stride. A length and a half more, then back to a lineup of three. It Had to be Blue out three deep. Radiant Tones down at the fence. Blue Ice between horses. Trying to rally up from the back comes Yaglo and Jubilee as they come around to the top of the stretch. Weatherby goes narrowly to the front. Hail No tries to kick with that one. Just in behind them, Radiant Tones trying to get going down the outside. It Had to be Blue. Cold Hard Breeze and Yaglo both putting in bids from the back, but Weatherby has gotten away. Weatherby to the 16th pole in front by three and a half lengths. Cold Hard Breeze up to second with Blue Ice third. Weatherby in front. Cold Hard Breeze, one final try. Weatherby, give Paco another one. Cold Hard Breeze up for second. Third was close. Blue Ice or Yaglo? Yeah,

next time. Moving in now for the Saturday finale. The 2-1 favorite is Name It. Masayoshi to the outside. Ready for action. And runners away.

Michael C. was quick to begin with at the rail, name it, away in the top flight, sent between as War World rocks. He's up to challenge Operation Thunderbolts in the blue colors, working over Majestic Delights in between horses. A gap of three more to Venezuelan Hope, who races together with Masayoshi, and lagging way back today, the trailer is Malcolm X. Around the first turn they go. Long shot War World rocks by a length and a half. Nickel C is second. Name it. Parked at the rail, getting a good trip early in third. To the outside, Operation Thunderbolt, two better than Majestic Delight. Then Venezuelan Hope, who's in front of Masayoshi and lagging well back, not interested at all in the early stages, is Malcolm X. 23-3 for the opening quarter, less than 6 furlongs to go. At a giant price, War World rocks has the lead. Nickel C is patiently handled in second, but he's going to have to move soon as Operation Thunderbolt is 3 wide and forcing the issue. All of that's good news for Namit. He rides the rail and doesn't have to be asked for much at all. From 5th, that's Majestic Delight. Venezuelan Hope is scrubbed on, trying to launch an attack through a 47-2 half mile. It's Nickel C who gets first run to take the lead. Off cover now, Namit. Majestic Delight follows him, far outside Venezuelan Hope. Off the turn and the stretch drive, here comes Namit! Off a beautiful trip to challenge Nickel C for the lead with an eighth of a mile to go. Namit on the outside is now taking command. Nickel C is back to second. Venezuelan Hope running on with Operation Thunderbolt and Masayoshi. Namit, the favorite, he's in front. Second is Nickel C. Masayoshi is third. Venezuelan Hope is fourth. And Operation Thunderbolt to complete your high five in 1:34-1.

Next to load is Maloney. Deeper out is Mokuki. And it is the turn of Epic Affair. Sarayu has stepped in. They're almost right. Mrs. D to gate number 9. And Madeline Swan to the outside for the start of the Catch a Glimpse. Moves in and the field is ready, set to run. Off their race and back last, Maloney, and dips right out behind the field, has dropped two behind, an Epic Affair second last. Mrs. D won the break, coming through is Liberty Beach on the inside, taken up is Ghost Me, and around them goes Madeline Swan to third with up the inside, Royal Foxtrot. Epic Affairs gaining ground on the inside behind Sarayu, Tuta Mo Cookie and Maloney, two lengths away, absolute last. Racing together, Liberty Beach on the inside of Mrs. D as they head to the half mile. Right behind them, Madeline Swan, the outside of Royal Foxtrot. A length and a half away came Sarayu, Ghost Me, up the rails, Epic Affair. Maloney second last, and now at the back is Mo Cookie. Liberty Beach continues on in front as they hit the 3/8, a neck in front. Mrs. D second, Madeline Swan and Royal Foxtrot right there waiting in the wings. Epic Affair in the center. Around the outside, Sarayu from Ghost Me, Maloney next to last as they turn. Top of the stretch and Mrs. D dashed out in front with Madeline Swan. They got the better of Liberty Beach. And down the outside, Maloney, despite being last, is coming home.

Like a train, Maloney from Absolute Last has just whisked on by. How good is Maloney? Maloney's raced clear. And as they come inside the final 16th, it's Maloney who's come from Absolute Last and is going to dominate in the Catch a Glimpse Stakes. Maloney, a brilliant winner by 3 lengths to Royal Foxtrot. On the inside, Mrs. D, and then Sarayu from Epic Affair, 115.62.

race 6. The kickoff, the late pick 4. Races 6 to 9. Field of 8. Philly mare pacers for 3 to 5-year-olds. Lining up and moving in. Winners of 2, but not more than 4. Paramutual races. Or 60,000 lifetime for $23,000 all on the line. They're at the head of the stretch. It's late pick 4 time. Here to come. There they go. They're off and pacing. Daisy Diana with Gabby's Wish on the inside with Sensational Tell from Between Horses on the outside court in fourth. It's Lochinvar Matilda as they swing by the opening turn. Wave Dancer gets away in fifth, who closes the pocket there in sixth to Swift Sarabi. Followed by the back two of Crystal Coast in seventh. And the back marker, it's Martini Star. As they move up the back stretch, it's the big favorite, Daisy Diana, leading the way by a length and a half. Sensational Tell is in second. Gabby's Wish, two lengths in third. First quarter time in 28 seconds flat. Lochinvar Matilda settles in fourth as they move around the paddock turn first time. Fifth on the inside, two. Wave Dancer, then you find in sixth to Swift Sarabi with the back two of Crystal Coast in seventh. The trailer, Martini Star. They're in front of the stands. They come by the halfway point. Daisy Diana leading the way by a length and a half. In the pocket in second, in Sensational Tell, trying to close the gap in third is Gabby's Wish. Halfway home in 56 and 4, 28 and 4 in that second quarter. Around the clubhouse, turning to go. Daisy Diana leading the way by a full length. In the pocket in second is Sensational Tell. Moving up on the outside with a rush. On the outside, it's Gabby's Wish, and she moves up to second. Keep an eye on Lochinvar Matilda. She's well placed second over in fourth for Tritton. Third up on the outside to Wave Dancer. Far back to the last three horses. They go to three quarters in 1:24 and 4. 28 flat third quarter. Paddock turn, final time. Daisy Diana trying to polish it off. Outside in second is Gabby's Wish, bearing down. Nowhere to go for the Sensational Talent third. For a tip off cover in fourth, Lochinvar Matilda. They turn down the lane. They come for the payoff. Daisy Diana trying to give everything she's got. Outside second, Gabby's Wish trying to squeeze through. Sensational Tell. Daisy Diana holds on for the win over Gabby's Wish. Then Sensational Tell and Lochinvar Matilda. 1:53 and 4.

Conviction has gone up to chase as well, but it's the big white blaze of El Don early on. In second spot, there goes Conviction, followed by Developer. Nippon is in fourth place, about three lengths off the lead. Esplendor Zune in the fifth spot, followed by Fast Jet. And JP Bartholomew, nearly single file line. That concludes the seven horses. El Don in front by three quarters of length. On the outside, with the black cap and the red silks, Conviction. In between horses, there is Developer as they hit the top of the stretch. By three quarters of a length, the leader is still El Don. They've led nearly every step of the way. Conviction is in second, going up between horses and finding room. There goes Esplendor Zune. Esplendor Zune has found room along with Developer, and on the far outside, Nippon. Nippon has sweeped forward in the yellow cap and is the new leader, followed by Developer. Then to the inside, there's Esplendor Zune, and then El Don has fallen back to fourth. On the outside, JP Bartholomew. It is five horses across the track. Esplendor Zune on the inside. To the far outside, JP Bartholomew. And now sweeping forward, JP Bartholomew.

library. Clear and present. Waiting for Wildcatter and Oscar Storm. They're all in line. They're off. Luby's Prince had a bit of an awkward start. Good beginning for Automatic Press and Clear and Present, who will go out to the early lead together. Right behind them is Oscar Storm away, running in third. Wildcatter is fourth, and then Dang Sun to the inside. Luby's Prince, second last early itinerary, will trail the field as they race for that first turn. And it is Automatic Press who is the pacemaker on top a length and a half to Clear and Present in second. Oscar Storm is third to the outside as they begin their journey to the backstretch. Wildcatter saves ground after a 22.57 opening quarter mile and two lengths off the lead. Then Luby's Prince just in behind them, followed by Dang Sun and Itinerary. They continue up the backstretch. Hector Berrios and Automatic Press by a length. Wildcatter, Clear and Present, heads apart right behind. Oscar Storm is fourth to the outside. Luby's Prince is next. Dang Sun has five to gain, and then Itinerary to the inside. 47.03 was the half mile. Racing for the far turn in pursuit of Automatic Press. Clear and Present. Getting a bit closer now. Wildcatter has lost ground. Now two lengths off the lead. Dang Sun is moving up on the far outside and puts it a bit four wide. Luby's Prince is in behind them, and they're coming to the top of the stretch. Automatic Press. Clear and Present, Dang Sun on the far outside. Then Luby's Prince in fourth, final furlong. Automatic Press, Clear and Present, Dang Sun on the outside. Luby's Prince is next in behind them. And coming up the fence is Wildcatter. It's a finish that's going to go to Dang Sun. Won it by a length and a half in the end over Automatic Press and a photo in behind them.

Little hesitation from one Phil. Now in. And runners away. Big Wills rushing off the mark, and one Phil is quickly there to converge as they run to the first turn. Island Paradise tucked away at the rail. Then comes Two Crews, perched up to the outside. A length more to Another Lifer from second last, and Better Let It Ride is at the tail. They prepare for the backstretch run. Three quarters of a mile to go, and out front, one Phil is the leader, three parts of a length. Big Wills on the outside, racing second by two. Then comes Island Paradise. Up along the outside, Two Crews is next. Another length and a half or two to Another Lifer. And at the tail is Better Let It Ride. Midway up the backstretch they go, 23.77 first fraction. One Phil is the leader with Big Wills right there shadowing from the outside. Island Paradise holding third at the rail. Two Crews alongside of that. Still two to Another Lifer and Better Let It Ride. Around the turn they go. One Phil opens up now by two. Big Wills back into second. Island Paradise is at the rail. Two Crews next. Another Lifer called on gets the green light a quarter mile away. They hit the top of the stretch and one Phil kicks off the turn, four to the good. Big Wills is chasing and Another Lifer, but one Phil the favorite, opening up daylight now by a half dozen going away. One Phil and Alex Anaya will stroll home to win it impressively. Big Wills to be second under the line, close on the show, Better Let It Ride from Another Lifer, Island Paradise and Two Crews. Time of the race, a minute 36 and 93 one hundredths.

Mauna Loa going up. Triskelion is next. Mythical. Queen Juno went in and came right back out. Mythical. They're in the gate. And they're off in the galway. And Gerard's Cross is very quick out of the gate. Also showing speed is Oscar's Encore in the second spot. Triskelion comes away in third. Epic Lady Luck is fourth. On the inside, only about three lengths off the lead. Mauna Loa is next, racing two clear of Mythical, Queen Juno, and Cadenza had a very tardy beginning and trails through a quarter that went in 21-4. Gerard's Cross is the target. Triskelion in pursuit second. Oscar's Encore traveling nicely along the inside. And Mauna Loa inches up. And now Cadenza is trying to make a very, very wide bid. Passing horses in the gold on the far outside. Here comes Cadenza. In the meantime, Oscar's Encore looking for a tiny seam in between. Cadenza with a furious bid has come from nowhere to take over. Gerard's Cross in second, followed by Epic Lady Luck and Mythical. What a display from Cadenza in the galway, winning by 2.5 lengths. It's a tight photo for second between Epic Lady Luck and Gerard's Cross. And then Mythical finished well, but finished fourth.

$1 on the line. Right now, taking action, 3-2 on the one, Evening Stars Rhapsody. Second choice at 7-5 on the two, Yuengling. 4-1 the three, Fortunata. 8-1 the four, Who's Perfect? This field is in motion. They're ready for the start in the late pick three. Here they come. They're off in pacing. There goes Evening Stars Rhapsody. And Who's Perfect? Flashing speed for Dubé with Yuengling cutting the corner in third with Fortunata in fourth, who drifts wide into the opening turn there. So with the lead on the outside, inside is Evening Stars Rhapsody, driving up on the outside of the challenge.

is Who's Perfect. Yuengling trying closes the hole in third there as they move out the backstretch and clear into the front end. It's Who's Perfect. Evening Star's Rhapsody backing off in second. Yuengling is in third. Princess America settles in fourth. Fortunata is in fifth in a hot 27-2 opening quarter with Town Despair in sixth. Last of all, Barbados Bane. As they move around the pack, turn first time, Who's Perfect leading the way by three lengths of Evening Star's Rhapsody in second. Yet Even Money, it's Yuengling in third. Princess America in fourth, followed by Fortunata in fifth. A gap of two lengths to the back two horses of Talon Despair and Barbados Babe. They've reached the halfway point in 55-4, a demanding 28-2 second quarter for Who's Perfect, leading the way by a length and a half. In the pocket in second, a good trip, it's Evening Star's Rhapsody.

Backing through the field is Fortunata. Last of all, it's Barbados 124 flat. It's Who's Perfect. She opens up to four lengths as they swing around in the final turn. Who's Perfect opens up by five. And that ain't no jive. Even Stars Rhapsody is second. Middle of the track and third is Yuengling. Off cover, three wide from fourth. It's Town Despair as they're homeward bound and they're all stacked up behind Who's Perfect. Laying the smackdown today. It's going to be all Who's Perfect. She is in front going away. Yuengling was second.

The queue is gone, and we're off and racing. The early lead is a little bit of a bumpy one. On the outside, Pluralista Cause went quite well. Candy Orb, the favorite, with the half black, half yellow silks, is going to be in an early pace duel with Pluralista Cause in the red cap. It's two lengths back to J. Piba, followed three quarters of a length to N. Daba de Paranda. One more to Piba Linda, who has about one horse beat, and that is La Mansa Avenue. As we're swinging into the far turn, Pluralista Cause is two lengths clear of Candy Orb. They're going to have to switch lanes. Candy Orb to the outside now of Pluralista Cause. Meanwhile, up the inside is J. Piba as we hit the top of the stretch. J. Piba, white cap, only two lengths from the lead. Pluralista Cause, she's determined just to go a little bit further. On the inside, J. Piba. To the outside, Candy Orb. It's six lengths back to Piba Linda in the fourth spot. Pluralista Cause, still a strong leader. Candy Orb encroaching on the outside with about 200 meters left to go. Candy Orb and Pluralista Cause, it is Candy Orb, the new leader. J. Piba to the inside. To the outside, Pluralista Cause fights on for second. One last run from Ndaba de Paranda from the back of the pack, but Candy Orb, wrapped up, wins it by about a length. Pluralista Cause was second, and then it was a late run from Ndaba de Paranda for third. Living up to the role of favorite was Candy Orb. Perfectly timed, all wrapped up. Third race, and a second career victory for this horse. Candy Orb across the finish line. There she is. It's a very close one for the second position. No doubt about the winner. Looked like Pluralista Cause, who did all the early running, held on for the second spot. Late run from Ndaba de Paranda, and then Market Red Estrada fell back.

0: Meanwhile, Vancouver has moved in, just waiting for Robert Rondo to come back into the game. And they're all in line. They're off. Ben Cougar from that far outside post takes the early lead. Robert Rondo and Fuego del Sol are right behind, and to their outside it's Will B. Break of two lengths, back to Lead Pipe Joe. The trailer is B. Grayson. Up the backstretch they go, and Ben Cougar, who broke very well, has opened up 2.5 lengths on the field. Fuego del Sol, Robert Rondo, and Will B. lined up right behind. Then comes Lead Pipe Joe, who's got 5 lengths to gain. The trailer, B. Grayson, the quarter, 22.11 seconds. Around the far turn, and Van Cougar speeds off by 5. Van Cougar getting away a 6-length lead, a 7-length lead on the far turn. Then Will B., Robert Rondo, Fuego del Sol to the inside, and B. Grayson. It's Van Cougar by 12 at the top of the stretch. Vancouver ran a 44.5 half and comes to the eighth pole in a race by himself. Vancouver must be 15 in front at the 16th pole. He absolutely crushed them today. Vancouver under the wire by 12 or so. B. Grayson, a distance.
1: Halfway point. Diamond Beach is next. Then you find Saranac Blue Chip in 6 with the back 2. There's something going on. The trailer behind him, it's Shore, not Beach. Halfway home in 56-1 with 1 lap to go. And well, that's Marky still leading the way. In the pocket of his strike in 2nd. There goes Colin Kelly. He had enough. Well, let's make lots of money. And he drives out to challenge the leader. Well, that's Marky. 2nd up and 3rd on the outside to the Mask of Savior. Inside of that one is Social Theory. Stirred up on the outside in 5th to Diamond Beach. In 6th to Serenite Blue Chew with a back 2 of Short Not Beach. And there's something going on. 3 quarters in 1:24-3. 20-2, 3rd quarter. Peg turn, final time. Well, that's Marky bracing the challenge of Let's Make Lots of Money. Ready tip off cover 3 wide. It's the Masked Crusader. They turn down the lane. They come for the payoff. Well, that's Marky kicks away by 2. Late round on the outside from the Masked Crusader. But he's going to be 2nd best to, well, that's Marky in front. The Masked Crusader was 2nd. Let's Make Lots of Money was 3rd. Tied for 4th in 155.

to 520 Sunset in Mobley. Follows next in turn Faith with a half mile to go. They run on for the far turn, a fast opening fraction, 21 and 83 100ths with 3/8 of a mile to go. At the inside, it's YVR. Just in front, Handsome Ticket is right there. Those two move as one. Span of five, back to 520 Sunset into third. At the rail comes Mobley with a quarter mile to go. They run to the top of the stretch. YVR at the inside. Handsome Ticket from the outside, and they're off the turn together with a final furlong to go. Handsome Ticket on the outside, on the inside, YVR. Now they're joined by 520 Sunset, middle of the racetrack, 70 yards for home. Handsome Ticket, here comes 520 Sunset on the attack. 520 Sunset. Handsome Ticket to the inside with Nation of Faith, who is rolling late, YVR and Mobley. They stop the clock in a minute 10 and 20 one hundredths.

0: Off and pacing in Northfield, 2026 Milstein night is underway. An adroit Hanover from the inside gets the first call and heads out looking for the early lead and stacks everyone up behind. Adroit Hanover intent on making the front. And from the second tier, Racing Glory with a perfect drive early to get a two-hole trip. Twist Little Girl comes out racing in third. You Fear Me drops over to the cones in fourth. Can't catch Kenzie fifth. Fear of Moonlight is off the speed sixth. Cozy Up, All Smoke and Mirrors, and Chipper Daisy. So they basically lined up in post position alignment with the exception of the trailer. Opening quarter, 27 three. Not that quick from the favorite Adroit Hanover, who used her pole control to her advantage, and she's nearly a two-length leader. Racing Glory is second. Twist Little Girl in line third. You Fear Me is reserved in fourth. Lems and Can't Catch Kenzie mid-pack. Seven off the leader, 5/8 to go. Fear of Moonlight and Cozy Up. All Smoke and Mirrors and Chipper Daisy can see them all. A dozen lengths cover the single file group as they race in front of the stands first time. Eric Tharps Jr. looking for four in a row with Adroit Hanover. Leads a length and a half after a half and 57 and two. So it's a 29 and four breather, but now he's asking for a touch more, and it's Twist Little Girl who comes to the outside to apply heat, and You Fear Me gets into the flow second over, moving up outside of Racing Glory. Can't Catch Kenzie's now a three-hole sitter, four lengths off the leader. Fear of Moonlight's next with 3/8 to go. Cozy Up tips off the rail. All Smoke and Mirrors and Chipper Daisy has trailed throughout. They're at the midpoint of the backstretch in the Saturday opener. Adroit Hanover short lead. Twist Little Girl keeps gaining with each stride, and now she's got her head in front at three quarters. 125 and two. 28 first over grind there from Twist Little Girl, who takes over the lead. It's a full length, but Adroit Hanover has the benefit of the rail as she tries to counterpunch along the inside. In behind Racing Glory's two lengths away. Can't Catch Kenzie's next. And Adroit Hanover is super game. She takes over the lead as they turn for home. Twist Little Girl couldn't sustain that move. Down at the inside, Racing Glory. Adroit Hanover has the lead. Racing Glory up the inside. Twist Little Girl coming back for more. Racing Glory, Twist Little Girl, photo finish. What a thriller to kick off the card. Racing Glory inside. Twist Little Girl outside. Adroit Hanover.
1: All in. Locked up. And they're off. And a terrific start, but for Bond Market. They almost begin in a line otherwise, and getting out in front as they break in the King's Plate. Luster, Fire and Wine there, and driving forward, very special, is prominent. Over in the center is Dixie Law and Magical Factor. Racing wide on the track, going up is Military Time behind Highway to the Moon. And there in the top flight, a couple away is Baidalina. I'm Your Medicine Man, the center. Brichetto on the outside of them. A length and a half away is Donique. And at the tail of affairs is Bond Market, as they race out the stretch in the King's Plate. And it's Fire and Wine who breaks away in front. Fire and Wine by a length and a half to Very Special. On the outside, third, Magical Factor. Luster is on the rail in fourth, settling about two and a half off the leader. Just behind is the other filly, Dixie Law. As they head into the backstretch, Highway to the Moon is mid-pack. Then came Military Time, Vaidalina. I'm Your Medicine Man's over on the inside of Brichetto, still wider on the track. And at the back of Donique, and last of all is Bond Market. And about 10 lengths covers the field, and it's Fire and Wine. Fire and Wine, the long shot, leads the King's Plate. Very Special second. Moving up is Magical Factor. And they've got away by a length and a half to Luster, who's lying in fourth. Dixie Law right on the outside of Luster. A length away.

Highway to the Moon in military time, and then came Baida Lina. Brichetto starting a run now. In behind them is I'm Your Medicine Man. Bond Market's finishing on pretty well. And last of all is Don Eek. And as they come down towards the 5/16th, still in front, Fire and Wine. Luster's coming now. Here she comes around the outside, and Luster going after this leader, Fire and Wine. Military time swooping as well. They turn in the King's Plate, and it's Luster taken on by military time. Fire and Wine on the inside, and Luster's hit the front. Military time coming after Luster. Luster by two lengths. Military time in second, and there's plenty left. Oh, Luster's full of shine. She's got it won. Luster is going to streak away. And can we dread a dream? I'd love to see a Triple Crown winner. She's got the King's Plate by seven or eight lengths. Military time second. Fire and Wine on the inside of Dixie Law. And back in the center was Don Eek. And the time is 2:02.01.

Takahama coming up. Come Full Circle completes the line. Moving in. They're in the gate. A couple of fractious runners calming down. And they're off. Celtic Prince had a little bobble out of the gate. The lead belongs to McDiesel early on, taking control and opening up two lengths. Dinner Royale comes away in second, and they're followed by Come Full Circle, and Calling Card is close up.

having to steady just a touch, backing off. Another two lengths back comes Big Brooklyn on the inside of Takahama. Takahama went by him. And Celtic Prince, not the best of beginnings, trails. The opening quarter in 24 and basically three-fifths of a second. It is Mick Diesel controlling the pace up top. Leads at three parts of a length. Come Full Circle is in second, head to the half-mile pole. And then it's Calling Card, kept in the clear third. Dinner Royale on the rail, three off the pace in fourth. Two more back to Takahama, and then about five to Celtic Prince and Big Brooklyn. Around the far turn, half in 48-1. Mick Diesel with company. Calling Card on the outside. And in between come Full Circle. Dinner Royale and Takahama. And Calling Card coming to the quarter pole with a wide bid for the lead. Come Full Circle is trying to go with him. These two coming to the eighth pole. And Calling Card's connections are sizzling today. And therefore, he is going to pad the stats. Calling Card, this is number four for Linda Rice. Number three for Manny Franco. And this is a trot to the wire. Calling Card blows him away. Nine lengths. Come Full Circle, Dinner Royale, Mick Diesel.

$15,000. Field of eight pacers lining up and moving in. Live harness racing resumes Monday night with 10 races on the card. First race post time at 6:45 p.m. Even money on the two, Bookham Dano, looks to make it two in a row. 9-2 on the 3-6, Alva Street Delight and Music Hall. 6-1 to 5, Chevron Art. 7-1 on the White Horse, Lil Bliss. Top of the stretch. 9th and final here at Yonkers Raceway. Pick on speed, and here they come. They're off in pacing in this Saturday finale. Bookham Dano gets the first call for Tritton. Alice Street Delight gets the pocket in second, with Music Hall dropping in third as they swing by the opening turn. Lil Bliss, the White Horse, gets away in fourth, followed by Casino Action, takes a seat in fifth. Covered Bridge in sixth, then you find Chevron Heart in seventh, and the trailer, Pyro, as they move out the backstretch, and Bookham Dano at 3-5 leads the way by two lengths. In the pocket in second is Alice Street Delight, followed by in third to Music Hall. First quarter time in 27-2. Lil Bliss is in fourth, a length and a half to Casino Action in fifth as they move around the paddock turn first time. Cover Bridge is in sixth, with Chevron Art in seventh, and the back marker, it's Pyro. Doing fun in the stands. They come by the halfway station in the finale. Bookham Dano leading the way by a length and a half. In the pocket in second, Our Sweet Delight. Music Hall is in third. Lil Bliss in fourth, locked in. Rushing up on the outside from the back of the pack is Chevron Art. And following that cover from last, it's Pyro with the back two at the tail end of the field as they reach the half in 56-4 of Casino Action. And last of all is Covered Bridge. As they swing around the three-way turn up the back stretch, they go. Bookham Dano is still the one to knock off. On the inside in second is Our Sweet Delight. First up on the outside, gaining the good Yonkers air, it's Music Hall. Nowhere to go in fourth, it's Lil Bliss. On the inside in fifth to Casino Action, followed by the back three of Chevron Art with Covered Bridge. Last of all, Pyro. Three quarters in 1:25 flat as they set sail for the paddock turn. Final time, Bookham Dano trying to polish them off. Shake loose of the pocket. Here comes Steve Smith with Our Sweet Delight. They turn down the lane, they come for the payoff. Bookham Dano try to see it through. Up the inside, it's a horse of a different color. It's going to be Lil Bliss putting the books. Bookham Dano was second. Our Sweet Delight was third. Finishing fourth with Music Hall. 1:53 for Lil Bliss. Up the inside to win it.

Top Dance, the favorite for this race will be Top Dance 15-8. Top Dance, 3 wins, 10 starts. All online, ready for the start. Final adjustments being made. Gates are back. We're off and racing. Odette to the early lead on the inside in the orange silks with Lady Megan in the white cap. On the inside, that is Orchieta Bianca, the near white horse, with Odette up the rail, orange sleeves. Then it's the other gray horse, Amazonica, the darker shade, near the back of the pack. In the lead, Lady Megan by about 2 lengths. Top Dance in the red surges past Alexa Cat to take the second spot.

Lady Megan. Lady Megan stalling a little bit. On the outside, that's Odin coming with a lot of horse and sweeps forward to take the lead by a neck. To the inside, Alexa Cat late for third. And one last run from Lady Megan, who has just enough in the tank to make me a fool. And has won by a neck in a hard-fought victory. Lady Megan. Don't get...

0: coast. Now Shady Creek to join them. Roxy's Secret looks it over, heads to the mark. And Gracie King will be just to her outside. Now comes Ording Mist. Big Brother Ron, obsessed with you, steps in. Now Big Brother Ron and the fourth. In the gate. Trouble in the gate number four, Roxy's Secret reared.
1: Rough and pacing. Passing Gear first away. Kronosaurus showing speed and Kintsugi down toward the inside. They're the first three into the opening turn. Corey Callahan and King on Campus come out racing in fourth as they circle the turn. Then it's Super Brett Miller with Rose Run Champ. Hear the Thunder and Total Sum, and far back to the breaker, Nonstop Seaside. Driving down the backstretch to the opening quarter, Passing Gear, the son of Down by the Seaside, a Carl Milstein Memorial winner, is out front here. Passing Gear leads by two. Kintsugi is second, Kronosaurus in third, King on Campus fourth, opening quarter 28 3/5 seconds. Rose Run Champ in line fifth, another son of Milstein Champ down by the Seaside. Then comes Hear the Thunder in Total Sum, and far back to Nonstop Seaside. So they round the far turn for the first time. Led up top by Passing Gear and Kane Kaufman, dictating the fractions, looking for his first career win. He leads the way off stride. In the middle of the pack went Rose Run Champ. Rose Run Champ lost it. Kintsugi's got the two-hole trip behind the big favorite. Third, in line, Kronosaurus. King on Campus is fourth. Improving one position goes Hear the Thunder. Then Total Sum. They're off a half and 58-4, so it's a 30-1 second quarter. No excuse for Passing Gear from here. There's 3/8 to go. Kintsugi continues to race second. Kronosaurus third. King on Campus fourth. No change in the top four. Underway is Hear the Thunder. He'll tip off the rail to try and commence a rally with Total Sum at the back. They drive to three quarters. Passing Gear, the leader, by 2.5. Kintsugi is second. On the outside, Kronosaurus is third. Needs to find three lengths. Three quarters posted, 127. Passing Gear has the lead by two. Matching strides, Kronosaurus and Kintsugi. That's the team. They're second and third. Kintsugi along the rails. Very bumpy gated there on that turn, trying to hold it together. Five lengths back, Hear the Thunder. But at the top of the stretch, it's all about Passing Gear. Off the turn, Passing Gear drops from the Sire Stakes down to the Buckeye ranks and draws off with a 3.5-length score. Kintsugi home second, Kronosaurus third, King on Campus fourth, 154-3, 27-3 final quarter from Passing Gear.
2: Inside is Perfect Gamble. How about back Kurt and Roman sensing the warning call a bit, making an early move as they bank up to the backside. At the back of the pack is That Type of a Deal, as they went 24-3 for the quarter mile, and Navarre really relaxed now on the front, leading it by a length and a quarter.

How about that, Kurt? The heavy favorite presses that one from second. Perfect Gamble's in third. That type of a deal would have to make up four lengths to win the Derby, as they are all comfortable with their positions and they run by the barns halfway through the race. A comfortable pace still set by the cue and Navarre. He's yet to ask the question, and Navarre has a three-length lead. Perfect Gamble is sneaking up the inside. How about that, Kurt? Waiting to make his move, and that type of deal is unwinding from the back of the pack. 50 flat for the half mile, and Navarre still there and still comfortable. Navarre looking good on the lead. The whip is out already, and how about that, Kurt? Inside comes Perfect Gamble. That type of a deal is making a move. All four in with a chance as they spin around the turn to the top of the Canterbury stretch, and Betty Jo Williams sneaks up the inside. There comes Perfect Gamble. Navarre on the outside of that one, the favorite. How about that, Kurt? Is back in last into the final furlong. Perfect Gamble trying to pull up a shocker. Navarre not going away. Outside, that type of a deal charging. That type of a deal from last to first to win the Minnesota Derby.

Now comes Obsessed With You, One Off The Rail, and Big Brother Run. Now they're in. All set. And runners away. Good start on the outside. Ording missed. Big Brother Ron broke smartly as they scramble for the lead here. Moving through at the inside. Swinging in the rain. Obsessed With You. Battling on as well. Gracie K just back of the wall of leaders. And Shady Creek kicks on from the tail as they hustle for the far turn. Half mile remains. Several vie for the lead here. Obsessed With You, Swinging in the Rain, is at the inside. Up along the outside, Ording Mist is right there to shadow the leader. Shady Creek's about 2.5 off the beat now as they head it midway round the turn. Stride for stride, Obsessed With You and Ording Mist. Those two dead in the eye to the quarter pole. Shady Creek right behind in third now as they hit the top of the stretch. They round the turn and run for home. Ording Mist begins to edge away now, and Ording Mist takes him inside the final furlong. Obsessed With You struggling to keep up, and back third is Shady Creek, but Ording Mist is running away now. Ording Mist goes on to win it by 5. Obsessed With You finishing second to Shady Creek. Big Brother Ron followed Gracie K and Swinging in the Rain. They stopped the clock at 1:10 and 98 one-hundredths.

goes in riderless. Here's Delaney's Dreamer. Modest AP. Mo Diamantes going in. They'll be followed by Fair Question.

Ladies and gentlemen, in this fourth race, number three, Sir Dagonet, is a late scratch. Scratch number three, Sir Dagonet, from this fourth race.

And once again, we're loading here for the fourth. Delaney's Dreamer has moved in again. Homegrown Tomatoes, Sean's Array. He got Lid is in. Fair Question into the gate. Mo Diamantes. Bello Rosso going in.

Here's Surnami. And throw the first punch will be the last to go in. They're all in line. They're off. Homegrown Tomatoes goes out to the front. Delaney's Dreamer on the inside, and He Got Lit is right up there, too, with Fair Question on the far outside. They're clear 2.5 lengths from Throw the First Punch, who's away running in fifth. Then Mo Diamantes and Surnami break of another 5 lengths more back to Bello Rosso. After that, it is Modest AP and Chans Oray. So they make their way around the far turn. Delaney's Dreamer is the leader by a length. He Got Lit is second. Mo Diamantes is coming through on the inside and not handling the turn here. Blowing the turn completely was He Got Lit, and the favorite Fair Question lost a ton of ground because of it as they come to the top of the stretch. And as they arrive at the eighth pole, it is now Mo Diamantes and Surnami 1-2. And on the outside, here comes Throw the First Punch. Surnami, Mo Diamantes, Throw the First Punch. These three down to the wire. Here's the finish. Mo Diamantes gets there first in a photo over Surnami and Throw the First Punch.

They're in the gate. And they're off. And it's a very even start. Mo Curls is going to the front. DC Boys along the inside has speed, and they're joined three wide by Maximum Heat. So those three will vie early. Seven lengths back to Lobbyist in fourth. They swing onto the backstretch, and it is DC Boys with a very narrow advantage, and that's no longer the case as Maximum Heat goes on with it. And so Maximum Heat in hand, in command, puts three quarters of a length on DC Boys second. Two more back to Mo Curls in third, and Lobbyist getting closer along the inside. Down the back stretch, and it is Maximum Heat through a quarter in 24 and two-fifths seconds, leading the way by two lengths over DC Boys into the far turn. DC Boys set down, trying to go and challenge the favorite, but the favorite doing it well up top. Maximum Heat, DC Boys have separated themselves. Mo Curls, Lobbyist made a brief bid, but drops back once again to last. 48 and 2 for Maximum Heat, who has a two-length lead coming to the quarter pole. DC Boys in second. Another couple back to Mo Curls in third. They're at the top of the stretch, and Maximum Heat's opened it up to four now on DC Boys in second. Mo Curls angles in, trying to complete this exacta. But it's another runaway, and number five for Linda Rice. What a day, as Maximum Heat was a no doubt about it winner. Just ambles home and still won by seven. Mo Curls was second, DC Boys and Lobbyist. Five wins, Linda Rice. Congratulations.

Field of Nine, Philly and Mare Pacers, here they come. Sent on their way. Good start, Austin Hanners and Fear My Heart. Incredible Claire shows speed. And What Now Jenny down toward the inside. Three in line as they circle turn number one. Uptown Cali from the second tiers away in an early fourth. Modern Q mid-pack fifth. Grismore has Blazing Dragon sixth. Followed by She Hit the High Note, Century Kiss Me, and Pondamodel at the back. Driving to the opening panel, 8-5, Respect to Fear My Heart, and she'll cross over and grab command. Incredible Claire second. Here's the favorite, Uptown Cali. She's moving now, quarter moving, 27-2. Uptown Cali going to try to clear the front. What Now Jenny is fourth, and four lengths off the speed in front of her. Modern Q is in front of Blazing Dragon. It's a length and a half more to She Hit the High Note, who's in front of Century Kiss Me, and Pondamodel can see them all. And clearing to the top goes Uptown Cali. She'll cross over and clear a length and a half now. So the favorites are 1-2, with Fear My Heart in second. Incredible Claire slightly gapped at the cones in third as they come single file down to the halfway point in 56-1. 28-4 mid-race from Uptown Cali. Fear My Heart still second. Underway now, What Now Jenny, fed racetrack, flushed off the rail there by Blazing Dragon. Opting to stay in will be Incredible Claire and Modern Q. It's a gap of two lengths back to Century Kiss Me, three more to Pondamodel, and going off stride when She Hit the High Note in the backfield. There's 3/8 of a mile to go. Uptown Cali leads by two. Shaking lines from Noble. Fear My Heart all out, trying to bridge the gap there from the pocket. What Now Jenny on the outside, not making much of an impression now. She's stalling. Incredible Claire's hemmed at her inside. Three wide will be Blazing Dragon. 3/4, 1:25. Uptown Cali sneaking away. Three length leader. Fear My Heart is all out in second. On the outside, What Now Jenny, three wide, Blazing Dragon. Century Kiss Me tries to rally between. At the inside, Incredible Claire, but they all are battling for second. Uptown Cali's long gone at the top of the stretch. Uptown Cali at 4-5, drawing off with complete authority. She won by 7 lengths.

this race, but they are not out of the woods yet. There is still very much some class in this race to look out for, with the number 9, Caius Spectaculo, still slightly fresh off of their victory, 3 starts off, in determination to bounce back. Then there's the number 1, Entreguen Laguita, a huge outsider at the moment, 10-1 and 14-1 in the local odds. 1 win and 5 starts. They didn't finish 2 starts back. They were 2nd out of 6 horses most recently. Before that, they did actually win a condition and have been top 3 in 3 of their last 4 starts. A decent little record to be had for the number 1 Entreguen Laguita, but an outsider nonetheless. No particular change in play. Starters now getting a hand on the number 6 Day Boy.

0: Matt Moronias. Estraguen Laguito was very sharp with the white cap early on and is already a full length the leader. In the second spot, moving up, that is Ezekiel with the white silks. Then on the outside also, there is the favorite, Aura Firmo, with the green and the blue. It's two lengths back to Jack Villa, another two more to K Spectaculo in the fifth spot as we're already rounding the far turn. Sweeping up on the outside to take over the lead at Oro Firmo by a neck. Meanwhile, Ezekiel is right behind in the white cap. The early frontrunner, Entregan Laguita, falls back into the field about three lengths off of the two feuders, Ezekiel and Oro Firmo. On the outside, Chaos Spectacular with a lot of horse takes over the lead from Oro Firmo and Ezekiel. Back and forth, Jack Villa between horses, Day Boy. Down the stretch, it's now just two horses at it. Ezekiel has been squeezed out, and the leader is Chaos Spectacular, three quarters of a length. Oro Firmo is back into second. It's five lengths now to Ezekiel with Day Boy, a 10-length fourth-place runner. But Chaos Spectacular separates race of Aura Firmo, and number nine, Chaos Spectacular, wins race number nine, the last, by two.
1: It's all on Awanta. On Awanta's home in front by a half dozen. Lord of Light second, close on the show, but it looks like at the cross, edging into that from Gentleman's Club, Caviar Cowboy and Simon Cito. Running time of the race, a minute 9:23.
2: Good luck with your wagers, everybody. The Minnesota bred is Haunted Haze, favored at 9-5. Co-second choice with Batter Up and Mendelssohn Joy as they load professionally here. Going to travel 7.5 furlongs on the line. Last one to load is Kelsey and Lemonsohne. Moving in. There in the gate. And they're off. Fast start for Bangarang, and Bangarang right to the front. Lord Knows is going to chase that one. From in between horses comes Hot Legs Romolo. Outside shading that one is Mendelssohn Joy, and the last horse away is Lemonsohne. By the judges, banking around the turn, and the 10-1 long shot is Bangarang, and Bangarang leads it by 2.5. Hot Legs Romolo going to chase that one from second, and the field is very spread out. Fast early on here in this turf route. Mendelssohne Joy tracking from third. Haunted Haze, the favorite, making a mid-race move up into within three lengths. They went 23-1. Then we come back a couple lengths to Lord Knows. Shading that one is Batter Up still. Nothing from Lemonsohne. And now the leaders are bunched together with Bangarang having to fight off some company and Hot Legs Romolo. Haunted Haze has made up significant ground in the middle portion of the race and is poised to pounce. Behind that one comes Mendelssohne Joy and Batter Up, and the heat has been turned up on Bangarang, who's trying to respond, but Haunted Haze catches the eye. Haunted Haze puts those pretty blue blinkers in front as they charge to the top of the Canterbury stretch, and Haunted Haze says it's my race from here and leads it by two. Batter Up is chasing. Outside is Lord Knows, and Lord Knows has momentum. Final furlong, Lord Knows coming to try to get Haunted Haze. Lord Knows outside. Batter Up in between. Lord Knows loves this turf. Lord Knows is a winner again.

Johnny Lives. Last one in will be Martin's Motom. Goes in, they're in the gate. Like the two ALs boy acting up. And had one pop open the front of the gate there. Six, Vitanio. And that closed back up, once again ready for a start. And they're off in the opener at Charlestown. Martin's Motom quickly overtaken by Cajun Cheeto. And this is the life is flashing speed two, but it will be Cajun Cheeto off to set the pace. Opens up by two on this is the life in second. And then comes Martin's Motom, joined and passed by Titania, who's on the move up into third. AL's boy is fifth down towards the rail, seven lengths away. And then comes Johnny Lies near the back of the pack with Daddy-O and Sweet Julian, the distant trailer, through a quarter and 22 seconds flat. Cajun Cheeto taken on by This Is The Life. Titania, four lengths away in third. AL's boy closing through down at the rail. He's within 5.5 lengths of the lead as they come to the top of the stretch with This Is The Life calling for the lead, and he takes it from Cajun Cheeto. AL's boy surfaces out in the center, 16th pole. This is the life trying to cling to this lead. AL's boy, one final try. This is the life by two on the wire from AL's boy, then Cajun Cheeto, and a three-way photo for fourth involving Johnny Lies, Titania, and Martin's Motom.

Delray Beach, an odds-on bullfrog, a three-year-old that's going to tackle older horses here tonight. It's post time for race number one of 12 on a beautiful-looking Saturday night at Mohawk Park. Welcome to the track, everybody, and good luck with all your wagers. All lined up for race one. Here they come to a start. And away they go. They're off and pacing. Don't Drop the Ball. Leaves out of there sharply down the center. Delray Beach will join them. Silver Walls and SOS Sports Bet also into the early mix. Away in fifth from the rail, what you looking at outside of that one is Odds On Bullfrog. Then we're further back to Stonebridge Helios, who's being tracked by Mama Sunburn, and Colin trails early with RB's Tenacious Teeth. They battle up front as Don't Drop the Ball takes over here from SOS Sports Bet, but now we'll release Delray Beach to the front, so he'll lead them into the backstretch. 25-3 opening quarter, wind assisted. Delray Beach, the leader. In the pocket is Don't Drop the Ball. Might be a give-and-go situation, and it is. Here's McDonald to come back around with SOS Sports Bet third. Three in front of Silver Walls, fourth. What you looking at the fifth one, two in front of Travis Henry and his charge. In the back is Odds On Bullfrog, that lone three-year-old. He's being followed by Stonebridge Helios, and then it's Mama Sunburn and RB's Tenacious T. Don't Drop the Ball, 2-5 favorite. Now expands the lead to three after a half and 54. Delray Beach tries to stay with him. Second, SOS Sports Bet still third, and Silver Walls another 3.5 back in fourth. Outside of that one, Odds On Bullfrog's going to have to pick it up. What you looking at? Stuck to the pylons. Outside of him is Stonebridge Helios. Gapping, then RB's Tenacious T and Mama Sunburn trails. Don't Drop the Ball, turns for home on top four. Delray Beach trying to ramp it up from second and close the gap. 1:21 3/4, and it's Don't Drop the Ball in command. Delray Beach in the center, up the inside is SOS Sports Bet inside the final eighth, and Don't Drop the Ball still well clear, and Don't Drop the Ball won't get caught. Bet down for good reason as he repeats. It's Don't Drop the Ball by about four. SOS Sports Bet was second. Delray Beach third. Silver Walls fourth. 147-3 to kick off the card.

No socks. The next one to load. Here's musical song. Waiting for Egyptian Mistress and Bourbon and Spice. Bourbon and Spice coming up to the outside stall, and they're all in line. They're off. Bourbon and Spice on the far outside, out of the gate quickly, and rushing through on the inside is Famous Forza to show some early speed as well. Between those two, musical song is close, but it will be Bourbon and Spice to get clear. Bourbon and Spice opens up the lead by two. Musical Song second, Lamp is third. No Socks fourth on the outside. Famous Forza follows in fifth. And Egyptian Mistress trails six lengths off the lead. They make their way into the far turn in pursuit of Bourbon and Spice, who runs a quarter in 22.33 seconds and has got company now. No Socks three wide and Lamp between those two. These three across the track. Two and a half to Egyptian Mistress getting going, taking fourth and setting sail for the pace-setting trio, Egyptian Mistress and Armando Ayuso with a four wide bid as they make their way to the top of the stretch. Bourbon and Spice turns for home in front. No Socks on the outside second. Lamp between those two. Egyptian Mistress is fourth on the far outside. Four of them lined up. Famous Forza swings up outside of them, and then musical song along the rail. It is Lamp in front as they come down to the final 16th, and Lamp and Kyle Frey are gonna win it. Famous Forza gets up for second, then Egyptian Mistress and musical song.

Signals there. They're off. And Pulsator got the best of the start. Victorious Ruler was also fast away. And Paleron through the middle. So Pulsator's going to lead, Paleron in second, Victorious Ruler's in third, Last Affair got to fourth, and then came Akatoa. They're followed by Melee back on the far side from Sway in the lime green. And the last one was Tagaloa Storm. 3:75 to go, Pulsator in front, Paleron's in second, Last Affair got to third, Victorious Ruler, Melee, Akatoa, Sway, and Tagaloa Storm's a long last. 150 to go. Pulsator and Paleron. Pulsator, Paleron, Pulsator. And Pulsator goes on to win the trial from Paleron second, Victorious Ruler third, and Last Affair was fourth, and then Akatoa from Sway Melee and Tagaloa Storm.

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A very good morning. Welcome into the Betches Sunday session. Nicole here guiding you through the first part of the program. Hopefully you've stocked up on those coffees after a massive

Joy today with three domestic venues covered, and certainly to what is on the show today. Nice and early with the Jumpers back in action at Woodville. Can Lemmy Douglas continue his wonderful vein of form? We'll find out with Justin Evans shortly. Yes, I mentioned Taupo, a real standout meeting this one. We always look back and say this is where things started. Looking forward to catching up with Emily Murphy and Matt Cross on track, and also to assess some of the spring campaign trialists who have kicked out in action today. All right, we are also setting the scene for Kuro Cup Day at Oamaru, a nice card with Craig Rail calling all of the action. Stick with us, we will be revealing the Sunday Surge Runner as well, as it looks to get us off on a great start this Sunday. It should be a fabulous day, and yes, once again, we hope that you're going to sit down, relax, and certainly enjoy all of the action. Let's take a look at the promos on offer, courtesy of Betcha. We've got, of course, the Bet Back, where if your runner does play second or third, you will get up to $50 back in bonus cash. So that is around Taupo and Oamaru today. So get on to, of course, your apps for all the details. There we've got the multi-rescue, if you're after that one today as well. And once again, up to $50 in bonus cash.

0: button on your app. You've got opportunities, of course, looking at finishes up to top fours through to top tens on selected races as well, so you can find out what races they are on. They're all on the Betcha app. It's time to get to the scene set for the first of our venues, Woodville. The Jumpers in action. A very good morning to you, Justin Evans.
1: Good morning, Nicole. Great to be part of the Sunday session. And as you can see, it's just an absolute stunning day here today. The sun is shining, blue sky, really hot. It's beautiful. Just a reminder that although the spring is just around the corner, winter ain't going anywhere, baby. To be honest, it's very, very cold. Very cold, overcast, and a little bit of rain around as well. But hey, it is a winter's race day after all. We've got jumps racing, and we've got an amateur race as well, so I guess it all fits in pretty well. Great to be here, though. Always enjoy coming to Woodville. Yeah, really good to have a little bit of jumps racing back in the CD. Of course, jumps racing has sort of taken centre stage down there at Riccarton over the last few weeks of the Grand National Carnival, so we haven't had much of it lately. Good to have a few today. In terms of the betting, I think there's a few short price favourites.

excellent, got back last, did a very slowly run race at Wanganui, made up very good ground. With that under the belt and a weak race and Scotty McNabb aboard, we know the dominance he has in the amateur races. I thought he'd be awfully hard to beat. So he's the best of the day. Next best in the first. Hopefully we can get away with the winner in one of these jumps races. I think Pinkerton will win the first. Good to see him back over the hurdles. His debut was excellent at Trent, and we haven't seen him in that role since. Lovely little tick-over run on the flat at the Poly during the week at Awapuni. We'll have him cherry ripe, and good to have Joe Parker back and reunited with Pinkerton. I think he'll be awfully hard to beat in the first of the day, so they are my best. In terms of value, couldn't find anything with too much meat on the bone, but time after time for Kevin Myers, I think it's a nice little each-way chance. Amir does have ability. She didn't do a lot first up. Expect her to improve a lot off that. She has shown ability in her first prep and at trials, and I think she'll run well on a day where the Myers name will be to the forefront in a number of these races, including Kaylee Myers with the Star Steeplechaser.

0: It's a really good card, this one, isn't it? I'm sure you're excited to be covering it.
1: A very good morning to you, Nicole. And you're exactly right. Really excited to be here at Taupō. And as you mentioned, obviously, we've got so much to look forward to this afternoon. I really feel this meeting is often the first taste of spring. And based on the horses that we've seen here today already, that certainly is the case. As you mentioned, we've also got that feature race on the program. That, of course, the listed Chittick Family Fillies Classic. Really looking forward to the first running of that as a listed contest. And it's quite a nice field assembled when it comes to this afternoon's event. Outside of that, some lovely races across the program, and of course we're going to be diving deep into those trials as well as we focus in on those two that have already been run, featuring of course Well Written, who lines up in that Prasia Plate. In terms of weather and track conditions, well, it is just overcast here at the moment. We had some showers earlier this morning. We're hoping that they stay away, but it is forecast to have occasional showers this afternoon. Southeasterlies, as you can see, it's reasonably chilly with a low of zero on that high, just about getting into the double figures at 12. Heavy 8 with the rail out 2 metres sets up for a really exciting afternoon of racing here at Taupō today. Plenty to look forward to, and obviously with the 8-race program ahead of us, we're looking forward to celebrating the studs and the breeding industry across this afternoon here at Taupō. Calling all of the action here at Taupō today is the one and only, drum roll please, Matt Cross, a long way from home, but you are going to be calling Taupō, and you've had a little bit of a North Island tour, should we say.
2: I have, yes, a couple of days up here, Emily, and what a way to start to be able to call some of those horses in those trials. I think the two standouts were She's a Dealer in the first trial, a really exciting finish from her, and I mentioned in the call when Well Written strode up that they were going to let her off the bridle today, so they were obviously looking for a bit more of a hit out with her, and I loved her response at the 100. She put them away, so they might be in a bit of trouble, the others heading to that feature.
1: Yeah, it certainly makes it exciting, doesn't it, as the final touches are put on a preparation for a number of these horses. In terms of what you're liking across the race card, the 8-race program, what have you singled out for us?
2: I think in the Fillies Classic, they might just give Miss Janet a bit of a dig out of the gates. It's a short course sprinting race, nice barrier, lovely front-running horse, should be able to control the race, and if you get a horse like Pounce, maybe get shuffled back or having to race wide, it becomes a mathematical challenge for horses to be able to beat her. Going forward, who knows who the best of them is in the race, but she's got the best draw. She's got probably the best form from last prep as well. I like her at 280, and I think, Emily, if we do see during the day, maybe early on, a couple of leaders bounce and kick away, then I think we'll see that price shorten around her. Towering Vision, a horse good enough to obviously race at the highest level last preparation. Might be looking for further than 1400, but it's a great starting point for it today. How good's Tiago's form? Ran a placing in behind Panther last preparation. They actually put up about $26 for this horse. A couple of scratchings, so shortens in. That rating itself on that form behind Panther really puts it in a great spot to be a good each-way show today. Cape Riang has trialled up well on that as well. And if you want a long shot play today, Emily Tartan Shocker, race 4, I thought was a reasonable price.
1: Well, I'm with you when it comes to Towering Vision. I think you mentioned that map. Obviously, horses that can jump and put themselves there. Well, Towering Vision from that inside draw is a horse that can do exactly that. So certainly following you when it comes to your next best, my best, I singled out as Cape Riang at the 1,000 metres. I just thought that it was going to be really effective over that distance. Another horse that in its trials had shown it can jump and run. So those a couple
2: good
1: for
2: trial
1: me.
2: Form as well.
1: Excellent trial form. I'm hoping it can bring it to the races there this afternoon. In terms of value bet, we'll Pounce obviously taking you on in that one, but I thought presented as a little bit of value off a very good win at Ellerslie. And then Millennium Magic had that fresh run, has been back to the trials, and I think it'll improve greatly off the resuming run with a little bit of fitness under the belt in race number 4. Well, hopefully, we've guided you into a couple of winners throughout this afternoon. I'm going to be busy chatting to all the connections of the trialists that we saw earlier today. I think it's going to be a lot of fun here this afternoon at Taupō. I'm looking forward to it.
2: It's an exciting time of year for everybody as well, because they're kind of in that stage of hope and what if. They're early in their preparations. Anything could happen. We could see a change at the top of the leaderboard in terms of who the best horses are, but I think off what we've seen today, Well Written certainly hasn't lost anything.
1: No, hasn't lost anything at all, and hopefully we can uncover some new stars as we often have at this meeting previously. Nicole, looking forward to getting today's racing action underway here at Taupō.
0: Great stuff, team. Yeah, it's a super exciting time, isn't it? As you say, the runners that have shown that promise in early careers, and then often some that step out as well, first time to the races. So all that and more to enjoy out of Taupō. And yes, we'll be back after the first at Woodville with Emily.

0: We are heading down to the gates though here at Woodville for this first race on the card. As Justin mentioned, the first half, it's all about the jumpers back here in action, and a track that's been fabulous for them over recent months as well, Justin. And the maiden hurdle over the 3,000 metres to kick things off. You did find Pinkerton as your next best bet here. Mark Olligan trains and Joshua Parker to ride.
1: Yeah, hopefully we can kick off the sesh with a winner here, Nicole. And I think we could do that with Pinkerton. Yeah, next best of the day. Thought he was one of the better bets here today. He's getting a little on the short side now. The money has been very strong for him since the markets opened. Look, he's a talented horse on the flat. We know that. So he's got the flat ability, trained by one of our great hurdle trainers in Mark Olligan. And I just think he's very, very hard to beat. There was a little bit of a spruik on his jumping ability before he had his hurdle debut at Trentham. That run was excellent. It was very, very good. He ran second. He jumped well. He got home strong. Out to the 3,000 here. Looks good. And a lovely little tick-over run during the week. He had a hit out there on the poly. And of note, Mark Olligan actually tipped him out there on the poly to run really well. So that indicates he's very happy with the horse. And look, he did get home strongly. It just seemed to be the

0: sweetest. Just want your thoughts on Island Hophead, who did open favourite, getting out to 360. We'll just get your thoughts on that runner here.
1: Yeah, well, in terms of flat ability, he's probably just about the most talented at what he's done in his career. Look, he's a

He's done some very good things in the last couple of years, so has to be respected on that front for me. Ideally, for the commentator's sake, Nicole, I hope it's not a Pinkerton-Pinker battle royale late. It could be a little bit of a tongue twister for myself, but anyway, that's the way I've tipped them here, Pinkerton and Pinker. Number four, making his hurdle debut. I think he'll be very competitive. He'll be well-schooled for this Pinker. He's raced well on the flat, this prep Pinker. You would imagine that he's going to make a good fist of hurdling with the right stable. Corey Wiles aboard, so certainly got plenty of respect for him. Yeah, the value in the race is definitely the eight, Nicole, Sweetest. Now, she's a relatively young mare in terms of jumping. She's only six. She's been

and we're set to go. Gates are back in the first. They're away, just a little tardily away, and Giddy back with that runner as well, Pinkerton, rather Pinker. Got me already. Bounce it out here. Island Hop came through to lead over Spinning Yarn over on the outside as they cleared the first and they go to the second now. Up on the pace as well as Sweetest Comedy, followed by Pinkerton and then Pinker. And three lengths away, Rocky Light. So the third of 12 as they skip over it, and Island Hop has come out on top over Spinning Yarn. So it's Island Hop on the inside as Spinning Yarn, a length and a half away Comedy, who's nestled away into the trail third. Sweetest the next. Now Pinker won't settle down. He's just throwing the head around at his hurdle debut. Pinkerton around him. Of course, they had to be together in the run, and two and a half away there. Rocky Light settling down last of all. Well, no hurdle across the top today. That's been removed, so we've got three upcoming in the straight. So a bit of a run on the flat as they approach the home quarter on the first of two occasions. And the leader is Island Hop for Kylan Wiles. And settled pretty well today. And he's out in front, minding his own business by two lengths. Running second there. Over on the outside is Spinning Yarn. Right up behind them is Comedy as the leader skipped over the first. Very strongly, he still hasn't settled Pinker. He wants to get on with it. The outside of that rudder is Sweetest as they clear the second of three in the straight. And then the race favourite Pinkerton, and a couple away then to Rocking Light. The leader really took off and powered into that fence there. Island Hoppy, he was over strongly. So he's making every post a winner here. Leads the way over Spinning Yarn Comedy, running third, Sweetest fourth. Then came Pinker, who's settling a little better now, followed by Pinkerton, and two lengths away Rocky Light. So that's the order they exit the straight, and the leader is Island Hop.

0: Oh, she's run a ripper again. Third over was Comedy. Island Hop stopped. Then came out the next there was Spinning Yarn. A long way back to Pinker and Rocking Light. It'll be the last over the line, number one. Beautifully ridden by Joe Parker. He knew what he had on the flat, and he just enabled this horse to find his feet. Just kept inching into the race. You could tell coming towards the quarter, there was a little bit under the bonnet there. And when he let him rip, he put paid to them, and he jumped impeccably, really. He got over the last few really effectively, and he's raced away with it. Gee, she's been very good again, Sweeter. She's got a promising career, you would think, in this role. She's really run well again. It's an Oligan Quinella Comedy, third Island Hop, fourth. Pinkerton home there, and that's been a lovely way to kick off the sesh there. Nicole, 1823.
1: It sure has. Ended up getting out to 310 for Tote Players as well there. Justin, your next best bet on the program. Love the way he was tracking into the race there, turning for home. And as you mentioned, he made a really good goal at his first hurdle there at Trentham, and a few runs on the flat, ticking over his certainly flat ability kicking in there. But yeah, sweet test. Keep watch of her. She's got another real gallant placing there as well for the same stable. More from Woodville shortly, but yes, the big action out of Taupo today. Two group enlisted trials, Emily, with 12 in it. So certainly kept Matt Cross busy and you busy as well, catching up with Connections to find out the latest.
2: Yes, certainly was a star-studded field as well, Nicole, in that trial number one. And obviously the focus was on Drops of God, who ended up winning the trial and certainly is promising a lot. But a number of top-line performers all just sort of getting that run under the belt or outing under the belt before they target some of those big spring races. Here's a look at the overall field for the first trial, over the 1,100 metres. As you can see, Group 1 winners in El Vencedor, Lupo Solitario, of course, heading towards the Prasir Plate, Legal Noir for O'Sullivan Scott, Azizel, Handy Sprinter, Origin of Love, back for a four-year-old campaign, Afternoon Siesta, Mayaka Bell for Ben and Ryan Foot, She's a Dealer, Last Start Group 1 winner, What You Wish For, and then, as we mentioned, Drops of God. Let's go and watch the trial before we discuss it. Keep a watch on Drops of God in this first one.
3: El Vencedor off gate number one. Set to go. And they're away and trialling. And Maya Cabell and Afternoon Siesta will be the last two out. Azizel bounced out nicely. Going with it, Drops have gone on the outside. El Vencedor burrows through to third. Lake Lenoir settles down next. And on the inside of horses, then Afternoon Siesta gets underneath of Origin of Love. One length away to Moxie from Lupo Solitario, who races along the inside of What You Wish For. Two lengths away to Sharp and Smart, racing on the outside of She's a Dealer. And there's two lengths further afield to Maya Cabell. They've gone inside the 600. It's Azizel leading by a neck. Drops of God right there on the outside. There's five lengths away to El Vencedor, a further three away to Lake Lenoir, and Afternoon Siesta under it, trying to get going is Origin of Love from Moxie, then Lupo Solitario and What You Wish For. In the straight, 2:50 to go. Drops of God and Azizel share the lead. Drops of God now doing much better than Azizel and Drew Clear. El Vencedor not being pushed underneath of Afternoon Siesta, but with 100 metres to go, Drops of God has run away, and Drops of God, much too good in the end, beats Afternoon Siesta, Lupo Solitario, fourth tight between Lake Lenoir and El Vencedor. Gee, She's a Dealer was super through the line. Moxie wider out, then came Azizel, What You Wish For, Origin of Love, Maya Cabell, and back with those horses was Sharp and Smart. Drops of God, the Hello Gumze Mare.
2: Well, as you saw there, Drops of God obviously jumped, put itself right in contention, and from there was very easy through the line, as Matt Cross mentioned in that call. A real watch on She's a Dealer, who looks to be picking up right where she left off. It's easy at Taupo when horses jump and put themselves forward that it can flatter them, but certainly it looks like a number of horses right where you need them in terms of that first trial. Nicole will be back for the second trial. It features Well Written, and we'll endeavour to have a catch-up with Stephen Marsh, post a little look at that.
1: Certainly excited for that there, Emily. And yeah, Drops of Gold winning very stylishly, but I completely agree. A lot of those connections, I'm sure, are happy with where their horses are there after that first hit out. All right, time to set the scene for our harness action today. It is Kuro Cup Day at the Oamaru Racecourse. And Craig Rao, you're back in the commentary box to call us home and hopefully find us a few winners or two.
4: Well, hopefully more winners than Oamaru on Friday for the Jockey Club there, because I was none from eight, Nicole. That wasn't a very good start for the weekend, was it?

0: Let's hope we can pick at least one winner today on the Kurrell Cup program. A terrific card of racing as well. And, of course, the Kurrell Cup marks the start to the path of the New Zealand Cup Carnival. So we're really looking forward to, well, there's a great day of racing. Beautifully fine conditions at the moment. There was rain forecast, but we have beautifully fine conditions, and let's hope that stays throughout the afternoon. My best bet of the day comes up in the last race 10, number 7, Crackle and Crunch. First up from a spell was really good at Addington. Will be fitter for the runs. A versatile horse and looks well placed. Race 10, number 7. I like Tua Lipa, race 5, number 7. A lack of standing start experience, but it is a huge drop back in class. And he's been racing really well in the south, Tua Lipa. And my best bet is Wave Watcher, race 1, number 1. This best roughie of the day is a good front-running horse early, takes a trial, Nicole, should be doing that today, leading out, taking a sit and using the passing lane. So at around $16, might be a little bit of each way value. So let's look at the card today at Oamaru, of course, the Kurrell Cup day, and it looks to be a fantastic day of racing. What do you like on the card, Nicole?
1: Well, I'm going to take you on and race for a chocolate fish in the first with a value bet for mine. I've gone Salute as well. Salute was a recent trial winner at Oamaru. Nathan Williamson drives for trainer Steve Allen, the local. Thought he looked really good, beating Mr. Cashman recently. He's a little while in between runs, so obviously that hit out will do him obviously good. And I just thought there could be a bit of speed on here. I completely agree with you. Wave Watch is probably a little bit over the odds with the gate speed he can show, and he finally gets a gate back that he can use it. Another one of the locals. There's a few here, though, Craig, that do like to press board if that is what Connections choose to do today. Impressive Shard, who I see has been backed with a few gear changes, got a lather ups, known to go forward. And Ryland Charlie, who we've both got on top, the southerner, he's dropping down in grade with the sliding blinds on. He's another one that, again, on his best, he could certainly take this out.
0: Exactly, Nicole. It's a very interesting race to start the program. I'm hoping, because we've both tipped Ryland Charlie to win, that Wave Watcher leads out, takes cover behind Ryland Charlie. It's a leader-behind-leader scenario, and both horses will go very well. And now that your best value is Salute, we've got a chocolate fish on it, I'll certainly be driving Wave Watcher via the passing lane over the latter stages, Nicole. But I'm sure Salute will be close up. He's drawn right behind Wave Watcher. So it'll be an interesting battle.
1: It sure will. As we take a look there, it got it lather up. Second pick for you. Again, has done a really good job this preparation. One win from 12, a couple of placings at Addington and Ashburton coming into this. And I love the fact that he was a maiden winner here at this track as well, the Wendy Stevenson trained runner.
0: You're going really well at the moment. Got a lather up. It was a terrific run at Ashburton last time out behind Monkey Major. Was showing very good gate speed. It ran along. Started in the market there. Was nicely supported and was just run down the latter stages. So I do think that Got a Lather Up's going to be up and prominent in the early stages of the event as the starting signal's been given for the first event of the day. So about to move up for the first race on the card. The General Tyres Dunedin. Wonderful day of racing, of course. The first step towards the New Zealand Cup Carnival, Kurrell Cup Day. Some fantastic horses going around. Tarragindi, of course, making an appearance at the Trotters Cup, and the Backmarkers and the Pacing Cup, Dreams Are Free and JT Bow. Lovely day for racing. They're getting set for the first race.

Super Fun, the second line. Courage Reactor goes up. The Well 2 ready to go. First on Kurau Cup Day, about to get underway behind the IRT mobile barrier. Racing now, and fast away was Wave Watcher. Is going to lead early, but got a leather up, moves up on the outside boldly in second. Impressive Shard. Ryland Charlie's out three wider. Salutes on the leader's back. Next one on the inside goes Courage Reactor. Then comes the stablemate Super Fund. Back in the second half of the field was Trouble.

passing lane in the final circuit. One out and one back, impressive shot early. Ended up one out, two back, but here's a move from the back. Troubleshooters out, three wide going forward. Three back, the marker line, Courage Reactor. Four back on the inside is Super Fun. Then Carrera Bandito. And last of all is the Highlander. Short of a lap left to travel now as they go up towards the 1200 metres mark. And out in front by a narrow margin was Wave Watcher, trying to lead all the way. Salute on the leaders back in second spot. Troubleshooter the outside gets up to third. Now one out, one back, got a leather up. On the inside was Courage Reactor, followed up in turn by Super Fun. Then Impressive Shard, Ryland Charlie, well back Carrera Bandito, and last of all was the Highlander in the back straight. And the leader, Wave Watcher, leads by three parts of a length. Troubleshooter second. Salute coiled up behind Wave Watcher, waiting for the runner. Got a leather ups, one out, one back. On the inside, Courage Reactor, then Super Fun, Impressive Shard, Ryland Charlie, Carrera Bandito, second last of the Highlanders, last of all. 600 metres left to travel. Wave Watchers had a good run in front, leads a half length. Troubleshooter tries to close in. Salute on the leaders back, travelling well. One out, one back, got a leather up, about to hook out three wide just behind them, making up some ground. Rather, run that one back was Impressive Shard, coming out wider now and coming up towards the home turn. Going through the middle was Super Fun, looking for a passage. Wave Watcher in front as they straighten up. Troubleshooter in second. Here's Impressive Shard out wide, starting to scream home. Salute goes back to the passing lane. Wider out, Ryland Charlie. Impressive Shard's hit the lead, 150 out. Drew clear from Troubleshooter. Ryland Charlie's running home strongly late, but it's going to be Impressive Shard. Impressive Shard has won from Ryland Charlie. Photo third between Troubleshooter, the late closing Carrera Bandito. Then came on the inside Salute. Well back in the field was Got a Leather Up. Next one across the line was Super Fun with Courage Reactor. Wave Watcher got tired after leading, and last of all, the Highlander. Impressive Shard, the winner. So Impressive Shard was one out, one back early, ended up one out, two back, and three wide coming up to the turn, has been able to hit the lead. Ryland Charlie's run home stoutly late. It's just run out of time, and its photo finish for third. And I actually remembered today that you have to give the outside a lot in photo finishes here at Owabaroo, and hence I stayed out between the Troubleshooter on the inside and Carrera Bandito on the outside. So we'll stand by for Judge Graham Rowland to pass that result through. But Impressive Shard, the winner. First big win there today for the Brad Mowbray stable and Matthew Williamson after a good trial has come out and won today. So that's the first event.